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4: Good morning, I'm Diane Coveney-Garland. One person's died after a crash in Sydney's northwestern suburbs. Police say a flatbed truck carrying portaloos collided with an SUV on Windsor Road at Northmead at around 5:30 this morning. The driver of the SUV was trapped in the wreckage before being freed and taken to Westmead Hospital, where they died. In a separate incident, a man was critically injured in a crash in Sydney's northwest just before 2 o'clock this morning. The ute he was driving crashed into a pole on Richmond Road, Berkshire Park. The 32-year-old male driver is being treated in Westmead Hospital. The Minns government's handed down its fourth budget. The winners include the health, roads and education sectors. New South Wales Council of Social Service CEO Cara Varian says measures aimed at easing the cost of living crisis have also been included.
5: We think at ANCOS that this is a responsible budget in tough conditions, and the community sector welcomes the direction it sets, but there is more work to do. We want to see targeted support for those people who are doing it the toughest. We do welcome that there's been a freeze on public transport fares, the reduction of the toll cap.
4: Police have charged a man and are looking for a second man over an alleged attack in Sydney's West overnight. A 45-year-old man was allegedly attacked by two men wielding a machete at Lidcombe at around 11 o'clock last night. A 44-year-old man's been arrested and charged. Detectives are still looking for a second person. Paid parental leave is going to be extended from July. Eligible families will be able to access 26 weeks of paid leave. Federal Social Services Minister Tanya Plibersek says some of the previous comments about the issue defy logic.
6: The Liberals and Nationals, you'll recall Jo Hockey and Scott Morrison calling mothers rorters and double dippers. You'll recall Tim Wilson, the current Shadow Treasurer, saying that it's not his choice that women have babies, it's genetic. And you'll recall that Pauline Hanson, since 2017, has been saying that paid parental leave is a rort.
4: Self-managed superannuation funds say they were blindsided by restrictions put in place by the federal government. Rhys Sullivan reports.
7: As part of a deal made with the Greens yesterday in order to pass its proposed tax reforms, the government has agreed to ban Australians using self-managed superannuation funds to borrow money and invest in residential housing. Treasurer Jim Chalmers and Prime Minister Anthony Albanese have both defended the decision, insisting it is going to help Australians purchase their first home and make the tax system fairer. However, financial experts have expressed their surprise at a decision which targets just 1% of mortgages in the country, with SMSF Association President Peter Burgess saying the change will not materially decrease house prices for first home buyers. Opposition leader Angus Taylor has already committed to repealing all tax changes made in the budget, including those to negative gearing and the capital gains tax discount, should the coalition form government at the next election. At Parliament House, Canberra, Rhys Sullivan, Super Radio Network News.
4: In sport, the Bulldogs' Bronson Sherry is considering his future. News Corp reports he's met with Melbourne and Parramatta club bosses, despite being contracted to the Bulldogs until the end of 2027. Melbourne's Jerome Hughes has a hamstring injury and will miss the game against Manly on Saturday. Manly has three players out through injury. The Australian women's cricket team defeated Pakistan in their T20 World Cup match at Leeds by 113 runs. Elise Perry made 71 off 48 balls. Panama and Croatia are drawn nil-all in their clash at half-time in their World Cup clash. and England and Ghana drew nil all. In finance, the All Ords has opened at 8,988, one Aussie dollar

0: 69.15 US cents. This is Super Radio Network News. Mostly sunny, the chance of coastal showers and light winds becoming southerly. We're heading for top temperatures of 19 degrees in the city and the west. Looking further ahead, cloudy with showers tomorrow, Friday and Saturday. At the moment in the city, it's 12 degrees, 12 at Bankstown, 9 at Penrith and 9 at Richmond. That's the latest news. Now Chris Smith across Australia on 2SM.
1: Chris Smith across Australia.

0: So the climate change minister, Chris Bowen, is very angry with electricity retailers. Yes, he reckons that they're gouging. He must, because he's called in all the energy cops to investigate why they are increasing their bills. Well, maybe it's got something to do with how costly the transition is, how much a green nirvana, a planet-saving system, costs consumers and, of course, initially, retailers. I'll get to Aidan Morrison shortly. Aidan Morrison is a terrific fellow. He is so up to speed on renewable transitions and the whole energy market. He will explain exactly what this is all about. And it's not, as Chris Bowen has said. I bet that's not a surprise to anyone. Matt, good morning to you.
1: Good morning to you, Chris.
0: Thank you for waiting too, by the way.
1: No, that's all right, mate. I've got all day. I'm at work. It's all good. I was listening to Mark Layton on his political etiquette and educational political views, but at the same time, he's got some good etiquette on the game of rugby league.
0: Yeah, Latham for coach in 2027, I say.
1: Well, you know, it's going to be Laurie Daly's 21st Origin game. That equates to 7 Origin series. So 1 series win in 7 Origin series.
0: Yeah.
1: I think that the runs on the board explain that. But I had a question in regards to the Greens, Chris.
0: Mm-hmm.
1: And the educated, well, I don't know, it was an uneducated question on my behalf, but aren't the Greens an environmental party that control what goes on in environment?
0: Yeah, they used to be.
1: Well, I just say the word Greens in regards to what we're talking about in Kosciuszko and you know, the guys talking about blackberries overgrowing that could cause fuel for fire and things like this.
0: Yeah.
1: I don't understand how they have an influence on SMF legislational control.
0: Well, purely because they've got the numbers in the Senate, and the Senate is the House that has to tick off as a House of Review on all of this. So they deal with all issues, not just the environment. But in terms of dealing with the environment and making the environment a priority, I think the Greens have long since moved away from that kind of system. You know, they have given up their addiction to saving the environment long ago.
1: Yeah, well, but that's the thing. You know, for the authenticity of what you're called, who is actually looking after the environment in its rightful way?
0: No, we need another Green Party. But a Green Party that looks after the environment and doesn't think they're economic managers.
1: Yeah, well, I don't know. You know, the Albanese government bastardised the yes vote in the way of the Aboriginal people, and he absolutely ruined that. But they should be encouraging the Aboriginal to have the Aboriginal Land Management Party to go back to the traditional ways of managing land so we don't have grown forests.
0: And yeah. You mean actually reducing the hazard, so therefore burning national parks. Oh, you can't do that nowadays, Matt. They've got to remain untouchable and become the worst fire hazard we have on the planet.
1: That's right. And in the winter months, Chris,
0: yeah,
1: as Australian, and we talk about identifying to be Australian.
0: Yeah.
1: To identify being Australian, you should, in the winter months of Australia, smell the burning of burning of dry leaves.
0: Every day that we can afford to do so, yep.
1: Yep, and have that in your DNA. And when you're an Australian, you smell that burning and go, yep, we're controlling that so we don't have overgrown bushfires, and we have that smell.
0: Yeah, that was in the past, though. That was in the past before we gave Greens too loud a say in the running and management of our forests, and now they don't have any clue about how a proper management program looks like.
1: It doesn't appear so. To me, to hear them have an influence on SMF funds, I just don't understand. To me, that don't sound right for the Greens to have that influence.
0: Yeah, well, they do because we vote them, or the Australian public tends to vote for them in the Senate. Matt, I've got to leave it there, but thank you very much for your call.

0: A quick look at where we were getting our electricity from at 7:30 this morning, smack bang in peak hour, as we call it in energy terms. Batteries, those wonderful batteries, had 8% being fed to the grid, 8% of our power. Gas, 12%. Hydro, 13%. Solar, 2% at 7:30 a.m. And wind, just 7%. We had 58% coming from our coal. Well, power bills are going up from July 1, and the man the government wants you to blame is not the man responsible, apparently. Chris Bowen, the climate change minister, has called in the ACCC and the energy regulator to investigate those bad boys, the electricity retailers. He's accusing them of slugging customers with supply charge increases of up to 86%. Sounds outrageous, but here's what Bowen is not telling you. It was the regulator's own changes to the way default electricity prices are calculated that forced retailers to restructure their bills. The retailers didn't create this mess, Chris. Meanwhile, the New South Wales Coalition has announced a plan to shift the renewable energy rollout away from angry regional communities and into places like Sydney, Newcastle and Wollongong, putting solar and wind projects on places like apartment buildings, commercial precincts, instead of farmland. To help us make sense of all of this, Aidan Morrison is the Director of Energy at the Centre for Independent Studies, and he joins us now. Aidan, welcome to the program.
1: Thanks very much, Chris.
0: Now, you are busy today. Explain to my listeners exactly what you are doing in terms of the regional anger over these renewable energy zones.
1: Yeah, today I'm on my way to visit a farmer who's got some massive transmission towers being built as part of the HumeLink project on his land at the moment. So just going to go see at the coalface what it looks like to have 500 kV double circuit transmission towers built through prime farmland. So this is a working property. And so just going to see what it looks like and what the construction involved is, because we're going to need a lot more of this type of transmission is the current plan through New South Wales if the government gets their way and continues with this system. So wanting to go and see exactly what it looks like and get up and close and personal with it.
0: And presumably this farmer had no say in its existence.
1: That's right. Yes, this farmer, like many up and down the line, did what he could to try to get it either, you know, moved underground. Really, is the kind of main thing that on the HumeLink line, the HumeLink Alliance were trying to do. It's trying to say, put the line underground so we don't have this huge interference above ground with our operations and this huge visual impact. So that was unsuccessful. There were two inquiries through the New South Wales Parliament into the feasibility of putting it underground. But basically, the plan had been locked in. Transgrid had already bought all the above ground gear. It's all been pre-decided, preordained to be built this way, above ground with giant AC towers.
0: Okay. Chris Bowen is pointing the finger at energy retailers today, but wasn't it his own regulator's decision to restructure the way default prices are calculated that caused these supply charge increases in the first place?
1: Look, this is a little bit outside the regulator's particular decision, because the problem that's happened today is that these are the market prices where the electricity companies try to give their best offer to the market, their sharpest pencil, and say what they can come up with.
0: Yeah.
1: Chris Bowen had some success in the regulated default offers, which are the kind of the backstop and safety net, trying to squeeze them down lower. But today, the retailers are coming out with what is their best offer they can put on the whole market. And the truth is that Chris Bowen's policies to push out huge amounts of batteries and solar into the grid are coming back to bite him in a very predictable way. And that's because when you put a big battery in or a big solar panel on, you consume less electricity from the grid. But that electricity you consumed used to help pay to maintain the grid, right? And just because you're not consuming as much power, maybe you're consuming a quarter or a tenth. You can't take, you know, 3 out of 4 electricity towers out of the street, or cut sort of, you know, 3 out of 4 wires out of the network, or reduce all the transformers if you still want to have power on that rainy day when your battery runs out and you've got nothing left.
0: So this is simply the retailers having to cover the backside of a fallible system, and it's not got nothing to do with greed or cracking down on their need to make a profit.
1: That is exactly right. And in fact, yesterday I listened to a recent podcast with Anna Collier, who is the head of the Australian Energy Market Commission. And she was saying she's just got batteries and she's just got solar and upgraded her place and she pays next to nothing for power. And she's wondering how her retailer stays in business. All right. So this is a huge concern. And so the retailers have to do something. And this was always going to be the response they have to have. And Chris Bowen's basically, he's exposed himself as having no understanding of how the true energy system works. I've read a bit of his letter to the ACCC, asking him to come and investigate what he sees as being horrendous price gouging. He thinks because the wholesale cost of electricity is tending downwards, that all the prices should come downwards. And this is just disastrous because actually the poles and wires, those prices are going up. And so he's just shown, he's exposed that he's got no idea about how all the economics of the energy system actually work. He's totally naive about that. And we've been pushed down this road, and it's going to end up with costs squeezed into one bucket or another. And in this case, it's a big supply charge.
0: Yeah. In other news in terms of energy, the New South Wales Coalition, the leader Kelly Sloan, wants to move renewable energy projects off farmland and onto Sydney high-rises and apartment buildings. So getting it closer to where the population is in Wollongong, Newcastle and Sydney in New South Wales. Do you think this makes sense?
1: Look, there's a bit of this that I kind of like. I do think that the experiment of having all the renewable energy basically up and down our eastern seaboard along the Great Dividing Range, intersecting with our most productive farmland, that experiment has failed. It's been a disaster for regional communities. And the costs are looking absolutely horrendous, which are always naively estimated. I'm a little bit worried about whether there is some more naivety still in the alternatives being proposed here, including the idea that we can plaster every commercial and apartment building with solar and put the batteries in and have the grid work out to sort of, you know, direct that to the places where it's going to be needed. It sounds like it's less far away, which is overall true, but the strain on the distribution network, which is within the cities, could still be very substantial. So I think that they're good to abandon what is clearly a failed experiment with this huge, highly difficult to roll out of renewables in Australia's most productive agricultural land. But I think I'm worried about the economic naivety about assuming that it can be done on rooftop solar and batteries, and perhaps out west as well, which is also a better variation, I think, in places where land is not so heavily populated and used so much for productive farming.
0: Yep.
1: But let's see the costs. And if this is not a cheaper system, maybe we shouldn't be doing it.
0: Yeah, interesting. And it's good to get a little bit of relief for farmers who are screaming the joint down over these renewable energy zones. That's the least that can be achieved with this policy. Aidan Morrison, you enjoy your day out in the bush. We'll talk again.
1: Thanks very much, Chris. Talk to you soon.
0: Good on you. 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
2: 2SM, Sydney traffic.
3: Homebush West are clearing a crash on the Homebush Bay Drive southbound at the M4. DY crash Pittwater Road southbound at DY Parade. North Mead, Windsor Road is closed between James Bruce Drive and Churchill Drive. 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I'm Ian Wallace with the latest traffic on 2SM 1269.
4: G'day, this is Tim Webster. State government issues matter to all of us. It affects how much we pay to catch the bus or the train, how much for our rego, how much for our tolls. So it was great to speak to our treasurer, Daniel Mookie, the latest on the state budget.
5: Just 2 months ago, the biggest investment in social housing since the Second World War, which have announced. So we really now are focusing on making construction is more feasible.
4: So join me from 5 a.m. Monday to Friday, Tim Webster here at 2SM 1269.
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1: We're the boys from the bush and we're back in town. Well, we raise hell when the sun goes down.
2: Chapter 749 in the book titled The Law is an Ass, a shocking twist overnight in one of the most disturbing cases to come out of Australia for years. The viral video of those two Sydney nurses allegedly threatening to kill Israeli patients, a video viewed millions of times around the world, has been ruled inadmissible by a New South Wales District Court judge. Judge Michael McHugh found the video was unlawfully recorded. What does that mean? Does that mean that they didn't know they were talking to someone else and that those things are always recorded? They didn't know that? And so they said what they said, allegedly, thinking that no one would pick it up and therefore no one would know they've said it? Is that what he's saying? Anyway, he's ruled that the video can't form part of the evidence against former Bankstown Hospital nurses Sarah Abu Lebde and Ahmad Rashad Nadir. The defence wasted no time. Their solicitor called it a major victory, saying the video was the prosecution's most critical piece of evidence. He's right there, and is now calling on the prosecution to consider whether to drop the charges entirely. So the prosecution must now rely solely on the testimony of the Israeli influencer who recorded the conversation, Max Linsky, when the trial begins in August. And would you believe most of the judge's reasoning has been suppressed? Which makes it even more odd and non-transparent. I thought the law is supposed to at least show a degree of transparency so that we all have confidence in the law. When you see a decision like that, you've got to ask serious questions, don't you? In Kempsey, Shane, good morning.
3: Yeah, good morning, Chris. Yeah, it's great to see you turn up yesterday at the in Macquarie Street.
2: Yeah, I had my say. And look, we had collated some really, compelling evidence through the people that we've spoken to over the past 2 weeks that I thought it was important that I got up and actually presented that, because people get a little bit here, a little bit there. Some of it's disinformation too, but I wasn't spreading disinformation. I was simply laying down the facts from those that we had spoken to. I thought it was an important add to the rally that was scheduled.
3: Oh, it's terrific. I seen you on Facebook, but there was no audio.
2: There was some audio. What they were doing, there were four or five cameras recording it from those who attended, and some of it had good audio, some of it had good and bad audio, and some of it just had downright bad audio.
3: It's terrific. You supported the rally, if you call it that. Yeah.
2: Yeah, you can actually go to Facebook, go to the 2SM page on Facebook, and you can get that entire speech if that's what you'd like to do.
3: Yeah, I'll try again. No, it's really good anyway. You wouldn't be interested in going into politics, would you?
2: No. You're kidding me, aren't you? The scrutiny on politicians, and this is part of the reason why, you know, you've got six prime ministers in the UK in just 10 years. Yes, they do wrong. Yes, some of them aren't even, they shouldn't be leaders, but their failures are so compounded by the scrutiny from the endless outlets of media at the moment, you know, you can't survive.
3: Mm-hmm. Yeah. You look at England, it's a mirror image of Australia, isn't it?
2: All yeah.
3: Around. Yeah. It's good what you're doing, mate. What I really want to say is that One Nation is on the rise in the polls, and if this is to come to anything, I think they have to join with the National Party or something.
2: Mm.
3: not the Liberals.
2: Well, this is what everyone is talking about. No matter how successful they are in the polls at the moment, that's not going to translate to a winning government. Now, she's getting close, and maybe the trajectory of support has not finished, but we'll soon see. The problem is that, yes, that will take all the Conservatives away from the Liberal Party, but it just means that the Labor Party still stand a chance of retaining government.
3: Every time you listen to the news or whatever, it's just incredible, like, the damage that the Labor Party's doing.
2: Yeah, there's a stack of arrogance in all of that, Shane. I've got to move on. I want to get to as many callers as I can. Kerry, good morning.
4: Good morning, Chris.
2: Hi, go ahead.
4: I'm here. Yes, I was also from the Parliament House yesterday from 8 a.m. protesting for the taxi industry, and I believe you came after for the Brumbies.
2: Oh, right, so there was a taxi rally in the morning.
4: Yes, yes. And the reason I'm doing this is because what the previous coalition government of New South Wales has done to us, it was unfair.
2: Yeah, of course it's unfair. It's still unfair today. There are aspects of this industry that still leave the taxi industry well behind the eight ball to, you know, the Ubers of the world.
4: Well, I heard that the government is talking about introducing the same green slip also for the race.
2: Yes, which I canvassed a couple of weeks ago on the program, and I'm glad that they're addressing that, because other states have.
4: Because this kind of thing, if it was introduced from the beginning, then there will be a fair, you know, equal field for everybody.
2: Yep.
4: And then the tax industry probably will be in a different position than is at the moment. But as far as I'm concerned, I believe I gave you a letter, and I'm not sure whether you had a look at it yet, and I was explaining the full story for you. The big catastrophe people like me receive, of course, is we lost our income. With three taxi licenses, I had an income of $90,000 per year.
2: Yeah.
4: That money now does not exist. So from a proud self-funded retiree, now I'm a Centrelink recipient.
2: Yeah, right. You're partly Centrelink, part pension?
4: Yeah. No, I'm receiving full pension.
2: Full pension. And what happened to the three licenses?
4: They took them. They can't sell them.
2: Yeah, can't sell them. They're not worth a pinch of you-know-what.
4: No, they canceled them, and they gave us less than what we pay for them. And one of the licenses I had, I bought it from the government.
2: Yep. Hey, listen, I'm glad that you've mentioned this again, because I will keep my eye on any kind of movement from the state government in New South Wales to keep up with the other governments over green slips, because that's the least they can do to make it an even playing field. Kerry, thank you very much. Mark, go ahead.
5: G'day, mate. How are you?
2: Good, thank you.
5: Excellent. Mate, you're going to have to excuse my ignorance. First of all, great that you brought that story up about the nurses, because that's been in the background. Now, every year or every couple of years, Australia Day comes up and we say, you know, we've got to pull away from Britain and we've got their system. And I always believe it's first past the post. You know, if you vote for that person, they get past the post.
2: No.
5: Now, you mentioned it last week, and Mark Latham just mentioned it this morning, and this is where I kind of don't understand, because I always thought it was a donkey vote. He just said, oh, you can just put one in One Nation.
2: Yeah.
5: Every time you turn up at the polls, you know, they give you a form, says 1-6 or 1-5,
2: yeah, whatever
5: the case may be. Can you actually just put one? And not
2: depending on the jurisdiction, there are differences between the state and federal government in terms of the AEC system. So, look, it depends on what election is coming up. The next election for us is March. The state system works in a different way to the federal system. Let me get you a rundown so I'm absolutely perfectly clear and I'm not getting confused with the federal system, but I'll get you keep listening and I'll get something for you between now and 11 o'clock.
5: Yeah, if I didn't want to give my preferential vote to somebody, I actually thought if you just put one for the person that you wanted and left it, that they classify that as a donkey vote. So, but you can actually do that.
2: I'll check on that, Mark. And it differs between the upper house and the lower house too.
5: Right, okay. Again, as I say, at 56...
2: Yeah, but see, in the South Australian sphere, there were people who were coming in third and fourth, that is, first past the post, third and fourth, that won their seat.
5: Correct. Yeah, so that's what I'm saying. I didn't know that when I heard you last week, and Mark said it today, and he just went, just put one. And I'm thinking, I didn't know you could actually do...
2: Well, let me check on the New South Wales system. If he's talking about the New South Wales system, I'm not sure, and it may differ between the houses, but let me remind myself of how it works, Mark. Thank you very much for your call. Richie, hi.
6: Good morning to you, Chris. How are you?
2: Good, thanks. Thanks for waiting.
6: Oh, no, that's all right. No, I just want to go back and echo a sentiment that one of your callers came, I think it was a bit after 10 o'clock, it was Shane, you know, talking about the Greens and land management and all that.
2: Yeah.
6: Yeah, well, basically, this is the, I don't know about you, but the great hypocrisy in saying that, you know, the Greens, oh, we care about Aboriginal people, and fair enough, but one of the things that Aboriginal people did was do cultured and cool burnings, but they don't want to do that anymore.
2: No, they don't believe in it, you see. No. They might believe in Indigenous power and they might believe in Indigenous rights, but they don't believe in Indigenous knowledge.
6: No, of course not, but it just gets in the way of their feel-good campaign, doesn't it? But the only thing I will say about the Greens, just really quickly, is, you know, Drew Hutton, who was one of the founders of the Green Party.
2: Which he's walked away from, yes?
6: Yeah, well, that's it. I'll tell you the really refreshing thing, actually, was he was on Sky, I think it was 1 week or 2 weeks ago, and he, you know, was talking about the rise of One Nation, and he didn't just echo, oh, you know, it's a protest vote or whatever. He actually said, I can understand why people are upset. And it was actually just really refreshing once in a while.
2: Yeah. I'm hearing you. But, you know, we need, all of us need, to have a party that looks after the environment. No doubt about that. There should be people standing in front of bulldozers right now while the land is being cleared all across Australia for these transmission lines. 150 metres wide it is, in areas that man doesn't normally traverse, but they're knocking over fauna and flora like never before, and there's not a greenie in sight, Richie.
6: Oh, no, absolutely not. But as I say, it just gets in the way of their feel-good campaign. But I suppose for your Victorians, you can vote one for Monica Schmitz of Save the Environment, can't you?
2: You can too, Richie. Thank you very much. Boom, boom. Thank you very much for your call. Now, the voting system under the New South Wales Electoral Commission is voters elect members of the Legislative Assembly, that's the lower house, for 4-year terms using an optional preferential voting system. You must write the number one in the square next to the candidate of your choice. You can show more choices if you want, starting with two, but you don't have to. So Mark Latham is spot on. Members of the Legislative Council, that's the upper house, are elected for 8-year terms using a proportional representation voting system. The system allocates seats in proportion to the votes cast once a certain quota has been reached. So he's right. You can do that in the New South Wales election. We'll take a break.
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7: North B, due to earlier crash, Windsor Road closed between James Bruce Drive and Churchill Drive. Banks Meadow crash on Botany Road eastbound near Beecham Road. Southern, trucks lost his load, the Grand Parade and Linden Street. 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I'm Ian Wallace, the latest traffic on 2SM. 1269.
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2: What's happening, Diane?
15: Thank you, Chris. 9 people have been charged following a drug bust on the New South Wales south coast. A Sydney shark attack survivor has emerged from a coma and spoken to her family. The Greens have slammed the New South Wales budget, and Cristiano Ronaldo scored a brace for Portugal in their World Cup thrashing of Uzbekistan at the World Cup. We'll have those stories and more at the top of the hour.
2: Thank you so much. Lively little newsroom there with phones ringing and people going on in the background. Always the case on a busy news day. Now, just a footnote to what I explained there, that you must write the number 1 in the square next to the candidate of your choice. So you can do that, as Mark pointed out. But just in terms of first past the post, that doesn't necessarily apply. Just like in South Australia, you can have someone coming in second, third or fourth, and they can win the seat because it's an optional preferential voting system. So there will be people who will write 2, 3, 4, 5 and 6. And those preferences matter at the end of the day and can change the outcome of that seat. So someone who's coming in third might get a stack of preferences and will jump the person that was first past the post. So I hope that explains it in its entirety. Now, if the Albanese government set out to crush the Australian housing market, I tell you what, it's doing a fabulous job. Auction clearance rates have collapsed. Sydney sitting at just 31.9% last weekend. Melbourne at 37.6%. Both well below where they were this time last year. House prices in Sydney's northern beaches and eastern suburbs are down as much as 15% from their peaks. Melbourne's top end is down even further. Now, the reasons are no mystery. Higher interest rates, yes. The scrapping of negative gearing on existing homes, yes. The winding back of capital gains tax concessions, yes. And now the surprise deal with the Greens to make all of that happen and to ban self-managed super funds from borrowing to buy residential property. That's all gone. Let's talk to Peter O'Malley from Harris Partners, who's a terrific real estate analyst and understands all of this stuff. Peter, good morning to you.
16: Good morning to you, Chris.
2: If you were deliberately trying to destroy confidence in the Australian housing market, you'd have to give the federal government 10 out of 10, wouldn't you?
16: Oh, you certainly would. We're in a rarely seen downturn of this magnitude in Sydney. And I felt for a while, Chris, that the federal government would be very comfortable if the national housing market looked the way Melbourne currently does, which has been under pressure for 3 or 4 years under the Andrews Allen government. And the policies that they're putting in place are designed to create more affordable housing in their dialogue, which means falling house prices for the rest of us. And that's what we're seeing now.
2: Boy. Clearance rates. They're already at decade lows and we're only at the start of winter. How much worse does this get this year given the change in weather?
16: Well, giving you some numbers, there was 900 auctions in Sydney on the weekend with a 31.9% clearance rate, as you said. When you get to spring, on some big weekends in spring, you can see anywhere between 1,800 and 2,000 properties going to auction in Sydney, Chris.
2: Right.
16: So if you saw auction volumes double in this environment, you would see the auction clearance rate probably go below 20%, so only one in five people getting a sale.
2: You're convinced that during July that will be the case?
16: Probably September, I think that'll be the case.
2: September? This is an auction period.
16: Sorry?
2: September is usually the start of the auction period.
16: Yeah, that's right. Yeah. So winter is low stock levels. We'll see tight stock levels, which will act as a support for the market through June, July, and into early August. And the spring stock will begin to come from August onwards. So any vendor, notwithstanding how weak the auction clearance rate is at the moment, any vendor that wants to have a sale between now and Christmas, I think is better advised going now, Chris, because it's looking like prices will only deteriorate further.
2: Now. Go now. Interesting. So what are we hearing about prices, say, in Sydney, suburbs that is? We're hearing that, you know, those wealthier suburbs are actually feeling the pinch too.
16: Yeah, look, they came out of COVID and kept rising even when interest rates were rising because that's where people were parking their stock market gains. So the $5 to $15 million segment of the market has been particularly strong from COVID until essentially 3-4 months ago.
2: Yeah.
16: The other part of the city that's under duress, Chris, is Western Sydney. That had a tremendous rally coming out of COVID. Vendors were enjoying price gains of 40 to 50% over 3 years. But my research says that parts of Western Sydney are under as much pressure as the prestige market is in the eastern suburbs and the northern beaches.
2: Unbelievable. I know this is all supposed to be intentional so that properties are more accessible to those who can't afford it, especially first home buyers, but there are problems associated with smashing a market like this, aren't there?
16: Oh, there really are. And I think the big one that's still to come, Chris, is what they call the wealth effect. When people see that their primary asset is going down in value, that's when they really tighten up their spending in the broader economy. The unintended consequences of what the government is doing at the moment will ricochet for the next few years.
2: But if people who can afford homes are losing their wealth and their assets are not worth as much as they used to, when it comes time to pass that wealth on to their kids are going to miss out on what was planned for them. That's in contrast to what we've heard from the government. The government wants, you know, the younger generation to make gains.
16: Well, all of the policies that they've put in place are driving rents up. Now, as a first home buyer, it's very, very difficult to save a deposit when your rent goes up 30%, which is what has happened to a lot of first home buyers. Funny enough, Chris, we sold a unit in Ashfield last week. On the first inspection, 26 parties turned up, all of them first home buyers. We took six offers after 6 days on market, six offers from six buyers, and the property sold for 10% more than what the vendor and myself were expecting in this environment. And the reason that happened is that first home buyers and they're with their parents' assistance are trying to escape the rental market, and they're now creating a price bubble at the very bottom end of the market when the broader market is falling. So this is what I talk about, the unintended consequences of what the government's doing. They work with modelling, but they don't understand that when you change the rules, you change behaviours.
2: Wow. This was not the plan.
16: No, it's definitely not, and we've got a long way to go before this fully shakes out. We're potentially seeing a restructuring of the Australian property market in a way that no one knows what it looks like at the other end, including the people that are making the changes.
2: But philosophically, boy, it looks a lot like socialism.
16: It certainly does. It's a war on aspiration, and that is why the government are going to continue to feel on this issue, because even people that might be left-leaning are not in agreement with what they're doing here, because it is a war on aspiration, which the country's never really had before. Well, not in my lifetime anyway.
2: Yeah, no, not at all. Peter O'Malley, great to get your analysis of all of that. Thank you for your time.
16: My pleasure. Thanks, Chris.
2: All right, there you go. I don't know what you think of that. You might be out there in the market, maybe helping your young family try and get in to get out of the rental market like Peter described. Is that what you're seeing, like this bubble? So first-home buyers are not being advantaged by any of these changes, as the Treasurer insists. They're being disadvantaged because the pressure is so much from rental prices and therefore the availability of rental accommodation that they've gone to buy, and so have a lot of others. And all of a sudden, everything's overpriced at that level. Are you seeing any of that? Give us a call on 13 12 69. Now, I'm a huge supporter of the Australian War Memorial in Canberra, and I hope you've been there. If you haven't, you've really missed out as an Australian. It's emotional. It's informative. It's fantastic. It's one of our greatest national assets. And I've broadcast from there live on many occasions. But yesterday, there was an event on at the War Memorial. A lot of politicians turned up. It was a function. And the official evening opening of the newly expanded Anzac Hall, an atrium. And it's also good to see that we're expanding what we have at the War Memorial, because there are additional, you know, theatres of war that need to be covered and stories that need to be told. The exclusive ceremony was attended by the Prime Minister, the Governor-General and federal politicians. It featured speeches, military officials and the telling of stories from modern conflicts and peacekeeping operations. But I'm told that what they didn't have was a national anthem. And I think to myself, given the fact that you equate the national anthem with the War Memorial, as a matter of fact, they play the national anthem, if not once, twice a day at the Australian the Australian War Memorial, which is only appropriate. But then this particular event last night, there was no national anthem, which in itself might suggest that that's a rather pity. That's a thing that they shouldn't have left out. But what makes it more curious and upsetting is that there was a 15-minute welcome to country. Someone presented the welcome to country, didn't last 5 minutes, it lasted 15 minutes, and yet there wasn't any national anthem. How does that get precedent, a welcome to country over the national anthem? And if you are going to have a welcome to country, where's the national anthem? I find that hideous and disappointing, to say the least. Let's take a break. The number 13 12 69.
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7: Seven Hills, a crash, Abbott Road westbound at Stanton Road and North Bee. Due to the early crash, Windsor Road remains closed between James Roos Drive and Churchill Drive. Sutherland Trucking's lost his load, the Grand Parade and Linden Street. 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I'm Ian Wallace with the latest traffic on 2SM 1269.
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2: On the subject of the property market, Anthony has phoned through. Hi, mate.
24: G'day, mate. And it was a great interview you had with Peter O'Malley, but we do not we know what's going to happen because people seem to forget that Paul Keating back, I think it was in 1983, did exactly what our hairy-legged little Prime Minister has done. He abolished negative gearing. He fiddled with capital gains tax. This is back in 1983.
2: Yeah.
24: And we saw what happened. Rents went through the roof. The rental market, the houses available, just plummeted because people weren't investing. But here's the thing. While the lower end of the market decreased in value, the higher end of the market increased in value. It was just a total schmozzle when Keating did it, but he had the wit after 2 years, mind you, to reverse the whole thing back and resume to normal. And we're going to go through the whole process again where the market has just turned on its head because these idiots don't learn anything from the history of their own party.
2: Spot on. And from a bloke who actually got his doctorate from studying Keating. I can't believe it.
24: And don't forget, and this has been raised in Parliament, they got stuck into that very nice Asian lady from the western suburbs of Sydney who's raised the point which members of the government sold their rental properties and got out of the market before this new legislation was introduced.
2: Yeah, fair question on all fronts. Thank you, Anthony. Appreciate that. Gary, good morning.
25: Yeah, good morning. How are you?
2: Good, thank you.
25: Yeah, I was just with the nurses that the TV or the video footage is inadmissible. You reckon that's going to continue on to the Bondi massacres because that's all video coverage and everything like that?
2: Yeah, that's a good point. If a recorded video is taken, look, the difference, as I know the Telecommunications Act federally, is that you can take what you need to take and record it in public. But in private conversations, you need to tell the person who's being recorded that they are being recorded. And that's been understood certainly in, media for many, many decades. So there's a little bit of – I understand why that would be the case in the Bondi context, because all of that video was taken and can be taken and can be submitted in the evidence. But as for this other video, gee, I tell you what, it's a fine line to think that that video is somehow inadmissible. Now, we've got to be careful what we say here. There's a trial coming up in August. But I guess the prosecution has got to turn around and throw the case out.
25: Yeah. And just one other thing with the rivers with all the weirs and everything on them. I wonder if there's ever been a study to say, well, put turbines on them because the water runs non-stop, day and night.
2: Yeah.
25: Fast during floods.
2: Yeah. Yeah, well, that's a good idea. I don't mind that idea at all. Gary, thank you very much for that. Now, another shark has turned up at Bondi Beach. This is not the shark that has been reported as turning up yesterday. It could be the same shark, but this is a new story. It happened at 7 o'clock this morning. Swimmers have been rushed from the water at 7 this morning after a shark was spotted swimming through part of Bondi Beach, forcing the beach to shut a day after chilling footage emerged of a great white shark. These are these protected great white sharks that you don't see anymore. You see, that's why they need to be protected. From what I report on in terms of what appears in the water along the east coast of Australia, they're not short of numbers at the moment. But this shark was spotted via a drone at Bondi Beach this morning. It's since been closed, the beach, and this follows the sighting yesterday. They seem to be everywhere, left, right and centre.
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7: Northmead, the crash has been cleared. Windsor Road now open between James Roos Drive and Churchill Drive. Glenwood truck breaking down the M7 northbound past Sunnyhill Road. Sutherland truck, he's lost part of his load. The Grand Parade and Linden Street. 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I'm Ian Wallace, 2SM. 1269.
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2: This morning, I'm Diane Coveney-Garland. A woman who survived a shark attack at a beach in Sydney's east has woken from a coma. 35-year-old Leah Stewart has been in intensive care since she was mauled by a large shark while swimming at Coogee Beach on June 13. She's spoken with her family for the first time since the attack. An online fundraiser has raised nearly $500,000 to help fund her recovery. Police have charged 9 people after dismantling a drug syndicate allegedly operating on the New South Wales south coast. 16 search warrants were executed in the area following the multi-agency investigation. Officers seized weapons, $150,000 cash, cocaine and methamphetamine during the raids. Task Force Falcon detectives have seized more than $350,000 worth of drugs and charged 2 people with drug supply offences in Sydney's west. A search warrant was carried out at a Cadden's property. Police seized cocaine, methamphetamine and nearly $30,000 cash from the property. A 46-year-old man's been charged and refused bail. A 34-year-old woman who was also charged has been granted conditional bail to face Penrith local court next week. The New South Wales Greens have slammed the state budget, saying it lacks ambition. They say it doesn't address the cost of living issues, which are plaguing many families. Greens MLC Abigail Boyd says there's nothing which could help raise living standards.
3: If you were looking for anything to actually improve the quality of your life in New South Wales, then look again, because that's not what you're going to get with this budget. This is a real nothing burger of a budget. What we have is a failure to invest in some of the, you know, the parts of society that are really calling out for money.
2: Savannah Guthrie has made an impassioned plea for information about her missing mother. 84-year-old Nancy Guthrie was abducted from her Tucson home in February this year. One of 2 ransom notes refers to her death. Her daughter, the host of NBC's Today Show, says she wants answers.
4: We are in agony. We cannot be at peace, so no matter how much I try to come out here every day and smile and find that joy, and I will, I promise I will. This is a moment to tell you that we need your help. We're begging for your help.
2: Police have charged a man over an alleged attack with a machete in Sydney's west. Emergency services were called to a Lidcombe home at around 11 o'clock last night, where a 45-year-old man had suffered injuries after being attacked by 2 men wielding a machete. A 44-year-old man has since been arrested. He's been charged and will face court. Detectives are still looking for a second man wanted for questioning over the incident. In sport, Mitchell Moses will line up for the Parramatta Eels when they take on the Rabbitohs tomorrow night. He's returning from Origin duty for his 250th NRL game. Meantime, he's voiced his frustrations about criticism of Blues coach Laurie Daly.
5: Your own people, your own New South Welshman, I guess. It's crazy, I don't know. If you've worn a blue jersey before, get behind him and support him. Don't bag him.
2: The Rabbitohs will have Cameron Murray back on deck with Lachlan Hubner and Jamie Humphries on the bench. North Melbourne's Tristan Sherry will miss the AFL clash with Essendon this weekend. He suffered a fractured jaw during the game against Richmond and will undergo surgery. In the World Cup, Ghana held England to a nil-all draw. Portugal thrashed Uzbekistan 5-0, and Croatia have beaten Panama 1-0. In finance, the All Ordinaries is up 5 points at 8,993, one Australian dollars buying 69.21 US cents. 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Sunny, the chance of a coastal shower and light winds becoming southerly. We're heading for top temperatures of 19 in the city and the west. Looking further ahead, cloudy with showers tomorrow, Friday and Saturday. At the moment in the city, it's 15 degrees, 15 at Bankstown, 12 at Penrith, 12 at Richmond. That's the latest news. 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

Well, President Donald J. Trump appeared delighted this week that yet another world leader had been dealt with. So naturally, he did what Trump does best. He stepped in front of the cameras and made sure the spotlight

0: Well, good morning, all you leeches. I'm holding this press conference because I gotta let you know that over the past 10 years, I've been killing off the leaders one by one. I got 6 of them already. That's how I work. I get them all. And I'll be opening up the shipping channels, and I'll be taking control. The place is a basket case. It's embroiled in cultural conflict and lawlessness. It's terrible. It's a shocking place. It's an awful place. People tell me all the time. I'm taking it over as of today.
1: President Trump, are you talking about Iran?
0: No. I'm talking about Great Britain. The Prime Minister Ken Former just threw in the towel. And isn't that correct, King Charles? I'll get Charlie here. He's right with me.
2: Oh, yes. He came to Buckingham Palace to tell me, and he fainted, and he had to borrow Camilla's smelling salts. It was most awkward.
0: Anyway, I gotta get moving. I got a war to end. Oh, hang on a minute. Oh, Elba, what are you doing here? What do you want? How'd you get in here?
3: Oh, Uncle Donnie, if you're taking the place over, will you have something for me to do over there? It might be different spelling, but we're in the same Labour Party.
0: Maybe, I don't know. I'll think about it. But what I do know is that you're giving me labour pains.
3: Oh, all right. Well, but anyway, I hope you're still going to keep our arrangement, Uncle Donnie.
0: What arrangement's that? I don't know about an arrangement. What are you talking about? I don't no idea.
3: You know, our deal rhymes with raucous.
0: No, doesn't ring a bell. Anyway, okay, Ken, you're here too, the British Prime Minister. For now.
4: Yes, Mr. President, I am. For a short while.
3: Oh, Sir Keir! Sir Keir!
4: Albo, you again. What's up?
3: So Keir Starmer, this came as a shock. When did you break the news to your electorate?
4: You obviously don't watch the news.
3: Can I ask a favour before you go? What's that? Can you take Ben Elton back to England, please? We've been trying to get rid of him for 20 years.
4: Oh, okay, then. But I did love Blackadder, though.
0: Okay, you two. Get a room. Yeah, preferably at one of my 6 luxury Trump resorts.
5: Yes, the wrong Blackadder. The wrong Blackadder. Thank you, Moxo. Appreciate all of that. Yeah, poor Keir Starmer, or as Trump calls him, Ken. Mark on the Gold Coast. Go ahead.
6: Chris, thank you for taking my call.
5: No problem.
6: Chris, let's put some reality into the property market. I'm your age group. I might be a bit older, 65. I have 5 properties on the Gold Coast, not Sydney prices, but let's say those properties are worth $500,000 each, 2-bedroom unit apartments.
5: Yeah.
6: I rent them out.
5: Yeah.
6: Now, number one, I'd be crazy to sell at my age. Number two, every unit has a couple in them that are in their 20s, late 20s or early 30s. Mm-hmm. One of my units has that demographic. So I'm getting what I used to get $400 to $500 a week rent going back pre-COVID, or at the start of COVID, before the market crashed on rentals or went up. I'm getting $750, $800 a week. Why would I sell? Number two, how are the people renting off me, the couples, ever going to be afford to buy a property when they're paying $750, $800 a week?
5: Yeah.
6: Rent a week.
5: And this is what Peter O'Malley is saying is occurring in Sydney and to a lesser degree in Melbourne. You've got this bubble occurring for first home buyers who are scrambling out of the rental market because of those numbers you've listed and are now creating enormous amount of heat at that lower level to buy a property.
6: Chris, January I rented one just after Christmas. One went vacant. They went overseas for work. 48 people turned up at the auction.
5: 48
6: at the rental inspection with the agent.
5: Right, yeah.
6: 48 people, 10% of them were Australian.
5: Right.
6: 10%, 4 or 5 couples are Australian. I'm not racist. The real estate agent just advised me to put the Australian boy and girl into the apartment. It wasn't racist, but I went for them. So, look, that's another issue. Also, in regards to when you go...
5: But, Mark, you've just made a racial decision. You've decided to select someone who's not, I presume, Chinese.
6: They have the best application.
5: Oh, well, that's different.
6: You know, if they were an Indian couple and have good financial background, I don't care. You know, I just want, show me the money, Chris.
5: That is also a reflection of the ethnicity chasing rental properties right now, right?
6: Massive, mate. And that makes it very hard for your average Australian that's kicking a football down at the park, you know, or playing rugby league in suburban areas. It's a big competition now. We have lost our identity in that respect, and probably many other areas of this country. That's not racist. It's just truth. It's happened in England. It's happened in Germany. It's happened all around the world. We are losing our identity. And that's it, full stop. That's why Pauline Hanson's popular, Chris.
5: Yeah, that's one reason why she is. You're not wrong. Thank you very much for your call, Mark. Gary, good morning.
7: G'day. How are you, Chris?
5: Good, thank you. What have you got?
7: I just want to have a quick chat to you about the transmission line project from Walker down to Muswellbrook.
5: Oh, yeah. There's a protest rally on today or tomorrow, isn't there?
7: Yeah, tomorrow. We're all coming down to Sydney tomorrow to hear the debate in Parliament House.
5: Oh, good. You too.
7: Signatures for that. Yeah. So, we're looking forward to coming to Sydney, and we've got quite a bit of support, hopefully. So, we'll see what we can do tomorrow.
5: What do you think the percentage of the population in that area, how many of the people or the farmers that live there are against what the government is doing?
7: Oh, a huge percentage. Like, obviously, all the landholders that are impacted all the way from Walker all the way to Muswellbrook, most of them will be there tomorrow if they can physically be there.
5: Yeah.
7: But I think there's certainly been a big change in the general feeling towards renewable energy in this part of the world, because what they're proposing with these transmission lines and the huge amount of renewable energy that's going to be forced upon this small part of the res in the New England area is just unsustainable.
5: Yeah, of course it's unsustainable. And then in 15 to 20 years, they've got to replace it all.
7: Exactly, and even the amount of money that the Commonwealth Government's throwing at them through the CIS scheme at the moment is still not enough to get any of these projects off the ground. And
5: Doesn't that tell the story? You throw subsidy after subsidy, grant after grant to these foreign companies, and they still look at the numbers and think, they scratch their head and go, nah, we can't make a profit out of this.
7: That's right, it doesn't stack up. So, I mean, if it was commercially viable, they'd be able to do it by themselves without having to even worry about government funding. And then today, Chris Bowen's come out and said, he's going to have an inquiry into why the retail electricity prices are going up. Well, it's pretty bloody obvious they pay for all this infrastructure.
5: Correct. Once the infrastructure changes and costs a lot more to establish and construct and build, of course they're going to put up supply charges. That's how it works. He's trying to deflect all of this onto greedy retailers. Well, the greedy retailers are in a dogfight trying to get down to the cheapest price to gain as many customers as they can.
7: Yeah, exactly. And, you only have to see what happened when the wind stopped blowing in South Australia a few days ago. Like, the retail, the price spiked to nearly $20,000 a megawatt there for a short period of time. But obviously, once the batteries go flat, there's just no power. So they've got to go back to baseload power to supply the energy.
5: Yeah, but this is the baseload power that Adelaide is still planning on getting rid of. Like, Gary, this is the nirvana that they want to replicate state to territory right around the country.
7: Exactly, yeah. And it's a dumb policy, the energy policy in Australia at the moment. And it's going to continue to cost billions of dollars. So, yeah, as I said, we're all heading to Sydney. There'll be quite a few of us there at Parliament House tomorrow. So if anybody in Sydney would like to come and join us, we'd love to see them there.
5: Okay.
7: But it's all part of the revolution to change what's going on in the bush.
5: Yeah, must. Go hard, Gary. Thank you very much for your time.
7: Good on you. Thanks, Chris.
5: Okay, I've got to take a quick break, but straight after that, you're going to hear from a mum from Toowoomba in Queensland who has decided that in these tough times she would resort to coming up with a very resourceful job, folding clothes. And you will be absolutely shocked at how it's going. quite amazing story. Danica will be on the program right after this.
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9: Holdsworthy crash, Heathcote Road, 7 kilometres west of New Illawarra Road. Sutherland truck, he's lost part of his load. The Grand Parade and Linden Street, and Homebush, a breakdown. Homebush Bay Drive, southbound before the M4. 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
1: Okay, in tough economic times, it is easy to feel stuck. But a mum from Toowoomba has reminded us all that sometimes all it takes is a good idea and a bit of hustle. Danica Slack, who's far from slack, has four kids at home, including newborn twins, mind you. No childcare available, a car loan to pay off, and a partner with separate finances. So she did what any resourceful mum would do, I guess. She started folding other people's laundry. 25 baskets a day for 2 months. That was the goal, 25 baskets a day, enough to pay off her car before the twins outgrow their car seats. It's an incredible story because it's kind of grown out of control. Danica, welcome to the program.
2: Hello.
1: How did the folding idea actually come about? Whose idea was it? Obviously yours, but why?
2: Oh, it was just a spontaneous thing that popped up in my head when I was folding some clothes. I thought I could make money off this and pay off some finances.
1: Because you thought that other people found it laborious to fold their own clothes?
2: Yeah, like me as a mum, it's just something that is overwhelming, and I thought I could turn this problem into a solution for myself.
1: And set yourself a target of 25 baskets a day for 2 months. What happened?
2: Yeah, well, it's blown up. I ended up posting it on social media, and now I've got customers coming to my door. Even if they want to fold their own washing, they'll drop theirs off just to see my goals be achieved and stuff.
1: They're coming as an audience.
2: Yeah, it's crazy.
1: So what are the sizes or the numbers of baskets you're taking in, say, weekly?
2: Well, so far we're on day 17, I think, and we've just hit over 202 baskets.
1: That is amazing. Have you got an extra skill that other people haven't got when it comes to folding clothes?
2: No, I'm just an average folder.
1: And so they just turn up with their basket of laundry that they have washed themselves. You're not washing it for them, right?
2: No, I'm just folding.
1: Is this your first business?
2: No, I've had quite a few.
1: Oh, have you?
2: Yeah.
1: What, ones you've set up yourself?
2: Yeah, they're all... Yeah, all my own ideas.
1: Like what?
2: Well, one of my first bigger ones was a candle business.
1: It was successful?
2: Yes. Pardon?
1: It was successful, was it?
2: Yeah, I ended up making $500,000 in revenue in 12 months.
1: Go away. You should be teaching businesses how to do business.
2: Yeah, I don't know. I just wing it.
1: You're winging it rather well, but these are creative ideas. If I'd have heard that someone had decided to make a business out of folding clothes, I would have to say that they were nuts. But you have proved that to be just the way to go during a very tough period. How good is that?
2: Yeah, it's pretty – I don't know. I find it crazy.
1: So how do you find the time to actually fold all of those clothes from those hundreds of baskets?
2: Well, I just sit down and – just get it done. I don't know. It doesn't feel like work.
1: You actually like doing it?
2: I don't like doing my own, but when you when you have a goal and you've got something to look forward to, it makes it so much easier. Yeah,
1: I get it. I get it. You're getting an income. How much do you charge a basket, may I ask?
2: Just $10 per basket.
1: $10?
2: Yep. So I've made just over $2,000 in the last 2 weeks off it.
1: Oh, go away. So do they come back later to pick up their basket, or some of them like to see you do it?
2: No, they just drop it off and then come back in that afternoon.
1: How fantastic. If mums and dads and families out there who are thinking to themselves, gee, things are tough at the moment, everything's up in price and I can't control the mortgage, all that sort of stuff, what is your advice to them in their efforts to try and gain a little bit more income?
2: Well, my advice would be to find a problem, then create a solution, and then focus on what you can do instead of what you can't do.
1: Good stuff. Love it. What you can do as opposed to what you can't do. Hey,
2: yep.
1: Danica, congratulations. You've given us all a little bit of inspiration. And even from folding clothes, good things can come from little ideas. Well done.
2: Thank you.
1: Thank you very much. Danica Slack, who's nothing like Slack. She's a hard-working mum from Toowoomba. How's that for just that amount of time, thousands of dollars? Folding clothes, which sounds outrageously silly as a business, but it's working. Have you done something creative like that in recent times? Like you thought to yourself, I do need the extra income. Things are getting too expensive. I can't increase the income we're already getting through investments or work. And you've come up with something that's gone terrifically with extra cash, etc. Maybe you can give other people a little bit more inspiration. Inspiration like that from Danica Slack. Give us a call on 13 12 69. Lisa wants to talk about politicians.
3: Hi, Chris.
1: Hiya.
3: Hi, mate. I just want to make a brief comment. I recall a politician about 30 years ago stating publicly, if you're going to lie, make it a big one.
1: If you're going to lie, make it a big one.
3: Maybe find out who that was and shed more light on it. But bitter experience has shown this extends to everything they touch, and the old saying is the exception makes the rule.
1: From the people that you talk to on a weekly basis, have they recognised how bad a lie they're telling from Canberra and how they've turned off the Labor government?
3: There is so much frustration and discontent, there's almost no words for it anymore. People can't express how deeply they feel about this.
1: That's interesting. That's what I'm fielding from open line callers like yourself, that they are disgusted at the lies that were told now throughout the period of the budget, given what they said during the election campaign. And it's as bad as that lie that Julia Gillard told about there'll be no carbon tax under the government I lead.
3: Oh, for goodness sake. And remember Bob Hawke saying no child will live in poverty?
1: Yeah, yeah.
3: By the 2000?
1: Yeah. Well, it wasn't 2000. I think it was by 1990 or something, 1995 or something, yeah.
3: Something like that. But people are so, how do you say, so deeply frustrated. That's why One Nation is gaining such a surge in the polls.
1: Yeah.
3: People are determined to vote Pauline Hanson in.
1: Yeah. I think you're right. I think you're right, Lisa, because the lie has been too arrogant and disrespectful to the voting public. That's what it is.
3: They seem to travel on the credulity of the public that no one would have such a gall as they do.
1: Yeah. It's interesting. I'm getting that feedback, as I have since the budget, and now that they've, you know, backflipped again with various aspects of the capital gains tax and also the negative gearing tax, it's just appalling, and I think this is the beginning of the end of the Prime Minister.
3: Mate, maybe you could find out who that person was, because it might unzip the whole show.
1: Yeah. The exact premise of the infamous big lie, which relies on the idea that people are more likely to believe a colossal falsehood than a small one, it was a concept famously analysed in Mein Kampf, Adolf Hitler's 1925 book. Hitler originally used the phrase to accuse his enemies of using the tactic, though it became a recognised psychological propaganda strategy. The full quote is, if you tell a lie big enough and keep repeating it, people will eventually come to believe it. Is that the one you're referring to?
3: Yes, but I didn't realise it was sourced from there.
1: Yeah, that's where it was sourced from. But look, at the end of the day, I think you tell a whopper and the Australian public simply won't buy it.
4: My word is my bond. Always been a man of my word. And I believe that when you go to an election and you make commitments, you should stick to them.
5: Any changes to negative gearing and capital gains tax?
4: Yes. How hard is it for the 50th time?
6: That by the middle of this decade, we'll get our prices down by $275 a year.
7: Yeah, and that modelling showed a reduction of $275 in average by 2025. That's what the modelling shows. Tell me lies, tell me sweet little lies. Tell me lies, tell me sweet little lies.
8: Will you guarantee that you won't touch negative gearing and capital gains tax concessions?
9: Well, we have no plans to touch or change negative gearing. Politicians shouldn't be allowed to say things that they know isn't true.
10: You know, I stepped off the stage, I didn't fall over on my backside, I stumbled, that's what happened.
11: Tell me lies, tell me sweet little lies.
12: Ask you straight up, are you considering altering the capital gains tax discount in this country?
9: Oh, what we're considering doing is handing out a budget, Andrew, on the second Tuesday in May.
12: So no CGT change?
9: Our focus, as I've said, is tax cuts.
12: I assume you wouldn't take a change like CGT to a budget not long after elected. If you're going to change something like that, you would feel you'd have to take it to an election, wouldn't you?
9: Well, we're focused on the tax cuts that'll come in on July 1.
11: Tell me lies, tell me sweet little lies. Tell me lies, tell me lies.
13: Negative gearing is off the table.
9: Yeah, it's off the table.
5: Can you rule out any changes to negative gearing and capital gains tax?
9: Yes. How hard is it for the 50th time?
4: My word is my bond. Always been a man of my word.
1: Darren, good morning to you.
14: Just two quick points. I won't keep you long. The first one is the trial of the two nurses, and I will be very careful. If the prosecution throw out the procedures, does that not leave them open to go for unfair dismissal and get their licenses back to practice again?
1: So just explain that for me again.
14: Well, they had their licences revoked when this all came to light, the video of saying how they treat Israeli patients. Now, if the prosecution withdraw the...
1: Do they get them back and get their jobs back?
14: Yes.
1: Oh, I'd suggest if they're innocent, it will be very difficult for the health department to get away with what they did to them. Which goes against everything we know actually occurred.
14: Well, it does, but is it a magistrate-only trial that they're going to face?
1: No, I don't know whether it's a magistrate-only trial. I just know it's in August, and I don't know whether a jury is there at all. But I'll find out, Darren.
14: Right. The second point is my great-great grandfather. You might have to add another great onto that. I can't remember, to be honest.
1: Yeah.
14: James Keir Hardie, who Sir Keir Starmer's parents named him in honour for, and he'd be rolling in his grave if he'd seen not just what the UK government has done, but also what the Australian Labour Party has done.
1: Yeah, I'm sure that's right, Darren, I'm sure that's right. Getting back to your first issue, they will face a jury trial beginning August 31.
14: Well, the thing is with that, you know, I'm sure there's not a single member of that jury who hasn't seen that video.
1: Yeah. But somehow they'll be instructed not to think about what they've already seen, I guess. I don't know. Well, how is this even workable?
14: Mind.
1: Say that again?
14: It will be in the back of the minds, the video that...
1: Of course, naturally, yeah. Darren, thank you very much for your call. Daniel, hi.
15: G'day, Chris. Just before I have a brief thing about the UK,
1: yeah.
15: Danica
1: Slack, yes?
15: Yeah, absolute aspiration, inspiration. Elbow should actually get a bit of a dose of that. So he knows what aspiration is. That was amazing, isn't it?
1: Yes. Yeah. I wanted to put that to air because I just think, you know, at a time when people are doing it terribly tough, we do focus on the things we can't do or do focus on what we don't have, but maybe you just need to think glass half full as opposed to glass half empty.
15: Well, Well, that's inspiring for lots of people. I bet a lot of people that heard that would be inspired. But the other thing I want to mention about...
1: Just let me intervene, Daniel. Inflation rate has fallen from 4.2 to 4%. 4.2 to 4% could be another indication of what the RBA might do in the next decision on interest rates. 4.2 to 4, which is a good sign. Go ahead.
15: Well, that'll help some mortgage people.
1: Yeah.
15: That's good news there. So just with the UK, 50 years ago I got married. I thought I'd set up a business in London. And my wife and I, we started to set up a business there. That's 50 years ago, 1976. And trying to deal with different business people and normal commercial, whether it's banks, or dry cleaners, supermarkets, etc., the place was, like in my opinion then, was going to rack and ruin. I couldn't spot the pond, you know. I loved it. And I'm thinking, hang on a sec, I can't spot the pond. And the service was getting, and there was all sorts of nationalities. And one of the reasons why there are so many nationalities is that the UK colonised so many countries that they got a right to be there, right? And so I said to my wife, she got pregnant while we're there, and I said, you know what? We're going back to Australia. My firstborn is going to be born in Australia. Because I just got so depressed looking around. I thought I was in England, but now in Australia the last 10 years, it's starting to look the same.
1: Well, it was always going to happen because of our proximity to Asia, etc. And we're not close to Europe. We're not close to the UK. We're closer to America, but they love their country. There aren't too many Yanks making the move out here. So we're always going to have a large population of Asian people and those from the subcontinent as well. It's just happened quickly, that's all.
15: I love everybody. I'm not racist. I love all sorts of, you know, I've been on mission trips in northeast India and China and everywhere, right? But the point is that at least my biggest fear is the ideology that's coming here from the Middle East.
1: That is the concern, because there's too much extremism within that religion that we simply are very, very unsure and uncertain of, and we only have to look back at what happened at Bondi to show that our insecurities are well-founded, Daniel.
15: No wonder that Pauline's doing such a great job and a big following. I've been conservative most of my life, even though I voted for Bob Hawke. He was a good Prime Minister.
1: I voted for Bob Hawke too.
15: Yeah, but I've been conservative pretty much along the way. And now I'm in a regional area under a fantastic National Party person in Alison Penfold. Anyway, I've now got a dilemma. Because when the election comes around, what do? Do I vote National? Do I vote...
1: Well, keep watching and keep measuring, because you've got about 18 to 20 months before you need to do any of that. But, Daniel, thank you very much for your call. Must take a break, and a news update on the other side.
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17: Holsworthy, a crash, Heathcote Road, about 7 kilometres west of New Illawarra Road. Homebush, the removing a breakdown, Homebush Bay Drive, southbound near the M4. M1 clear down to Wollongong. 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I'm Ian Wallace with the latest traffic on 2SM. 1269.
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1: Back to the room of news. Diane, what's happening?
24: Thank you, Chris. Inflation has fallen from 4.2 to 4%. The Bondi Hero has appeared in court in Bankstown, charged with assault. Human remains have been found in far north Queensland, and the Australian women's cricket team thrashed Pakistan by 113 runs in their World Cup clash. We'll have those stories and more at the top of the hour.
1: Thank you so much. I'll get back to your calls in just a second. 13 12 69 is the telephone number, but Graham Hughes was chatting to me a little earlier today about what's been happening in reference to a Premier League side in London, of course, in England, of course, and a sponsorship breakthrough for one member of his own family. And I insisted that he come on and explain what's gone on here, because in terms of a big sporting sponsorship deal, this is huge. Graham Hughes, thank you for this. Now, I know you don't want to boast about it, but I wanted people to know about it because it's massive. Tell me about the product that your son is involved in.
25: My son Ethan was involved and became great friends with the then UFC middleweight champion of the world, Dricus du Plessis.
1: Yep.
25: And between the two of them, they came up with a hydration drink. Now, those who know, hydration drinks are now the thing.
1: Yeah.
25: Because so many of the so-called sports drink companies have been found out that they haven't had all the right good stuff in there.
1: No, all full of sugar.
25: And these hydration drinks are full of absolute great vitamins and all the right stuff and none of the other bad stuff.
1: Yeah.
25: And they created the drink. His nickname, Dricus, was Still Knox, because he knocked blokes out in the UFC. So they named the brand Knox, K-N-O-X.
1: Excellent.
25: And I took a call from my son and ended up into an interview situation, which will be played later on Talkin' Sport today, with the news that he and his partners have just signed on to be the major sponsor of Newcastle United in the English Premier League.
1: Right across the front of the jersey?
25: And K-N-O-X will be front and centre of the strip, and we'll have that up on the website at 2SM Super Network later on today.
1: What a breakthrough for them.
25: Yeah. He has absolutely stunned me. 36 years of age. He's been back here in Oz twice in the last 8 or 9 years.
1: Right.
25: But he took off to see the world and see what he could find, and he's found his way into this.
1: He's made more money out of a drink than you made out of rugby league.
25: Yeah, look, it's the figures are scary. To be front, like, they've got 15 million fans and members around the world, and it's Australian dollars worth about 35 million a year to be front of strip for 3 years.
1: Truth.
25: So it is serious stuff.
1: Yeah. What great coverage when you consider that kind of membership and exposure. Wow.
25: Yeah. Look, I just like to think of it that, you know, we all have great mates in this country of ours, good Aussies. And
1: yeah.
25: It's a case of a young Aussie, a doer, and set out to do something. And
1: Dad's pretty proud.
25: Yeah, absolutely, utterly.
1: As you should be, mate. The fantastic story. Thank you very much for coming in.
25: Great to see you.
1: Good. Graham Hughes, and you'll be seeing that, K-N-O-X. You'll be seeing that on that jersey, but I have a feeling you'll be seeing it everywhere from here on in, given the kind of exposure that comes with being associated with a Premier League football side. Simon in Toowoomba wants to talk about Denica Slack. Go ahead, Simon.
3: Chris, look, just all strength to your arm, mate, and to 4OK. This is a great story, and Danica's a bit of a hero around town, you know. Like, everyone's talking about it, and I'm not surprised she's got people lining up, because this is a great news story, and it's just typical of the Super Radio Network to pick this one up, because you guys have your finger on the pulse on everything, and even on something as special as this. So, look, well done, mate. It's a great story, and we're loving it.
1: You're very kind. Fantastic. I'm glad she's a hero in Toowoomba, and the more washing she gets to fold, the more of a hero she's going to become.
3: Absolutely.
1: Thank you, Simon. There you go.
3: Sorry, mate, but thanks for coming into our town with something special like this. I know you do it whenever you can, but we appreciate it.
1: Yeah, good on you. Thank you very much for that. I do appreciate your call as well and your thanks. 4AK, 1242 AM stereo or 99.5 FM, and a big hello to everyone in Toowoomba and Warwick this morning. Let's talk to Chris on the open line. Chris, good morning.
6: Hey, Chris. I was waiting the other week about some stuff, but, mate, this new government tax they're bringing in with cutting out the negative gearing and that.
1: Yeah.
6: So 2 years ago, I had a granny flat under my house. I spent 90 grand fixing it up. I rent it out for 350 a week. I've just calculated, because me and my wife both work, we'll get the top tax bracket on that.
1: Yeah.
6: For $350 a week, I get $157.20 after paying real estate fees and taxes.
1: Yeah.
6: And of that, I'm going to pay my council rates, the extra bit for that, for the bins.
1: Yeah.
6: I'm going to pay the extra house insurance, the water rates. What's the point of me doing it?
1: Yeah. And this is what happened under Paul Keating. When this was all changed, people like you said, why bother? They didn't bother. The market for rentals shrunk, and all of a sudden you've got rental property prices out of control. You've made young people in particular and first home buyers or potential first home buyers worse off. And all of a sudden what, you know, the Treasurer and the Prime Minister promise goes into reverse.
6: Exactly. That's a dollar figure on just a basic cheap rent. Like I told you, I've got a really great tenant. I never want to lose her. But what do you do?
1: Yeah, what do? You don't bother doing it because it's not cost effective.
6: The other quick one I was going to ask you. So with our climate change stuff, right? So the moon goes around the Earth. It comes closer to the Earth and goes further away from the Earth. We're rotating around the sun. Will we not go closer to that sun at some point and go further away?
1: Oh, you're asking me things that I don't know. I'm not good at this stuff. I'm not good at space. I marvel at space, but don't ask me about the planets or the sun or the moon.
6: Well, I'll get an actual universe scientist on. They actually ask the question.
1: Yeah.
6: If the Earth go closer to the sun, which would make certain years hotter, if we go further away, would it make it colder? If the moon's coming further and closer to us...
1: Yeah.
6: I don't know, just a thought.
1: Well, that does make some sense, but don't ask me. I'm not any expert in this field. All I do know is, Chris, that we are warming slightly, and as those who have been associated with the IPCC scaremonger campaign have told me, that's better than cooling, and we should be glad we're warming slightly.
6: Yep. All right, well, I'll get back into my work. And I'll keep supporting the Panthers, mate.
1: Yeah, good on you. Go the Panthers. Thank you, Chris. I think they'll be in the grand final this year. I'm sure they will be. This is interesting. Just a little tidbit out of the Australian today. A genetic band-aid designed to patch up injured hearts could be the answer to the age-old problem of lengthy heart transplant waiting lists and risky surgeries. This is a technological breakthrough. A group of researchers from the University of Technology in Sydney have spent the past 20 years developing a piece of technology they call the heart patch. and it could be become a key alternative to heart transplants. They're described as an accumulation of Lego bricks that build into mini hearts. The Lego bricks in this case are a mix of stem cells, blood cells and heart cells, which come together to make a personalised mini heart that researchers are able to install into the injured heart of a human being. Basically, patients need an average 6 months to recover from the procedure of heart surgery. The patch, that Band-Aid, it's elastic, so it's minimally invasive. This is a major breakthrough. I'll keep my eyes on this one. No doubt you'll hear a lot more about it in the coming years. This is great stuff. University of Technology, a 20-year project coming to fruition.
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17: Holsworthy crash on Heathcote Road. That's affecting traffic in both directions. And Chullora Centenary Drive busy northbound. The ride bridge looking okay in both directions. The Barbecue's Galore Company store closing down. 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I'm Ian Wallace. Less traffic on 2SN 1269.
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I was at the State Parliament yesterday speaking at that rally to support Brumbies and against the Brumby Cull. Very noisy rally. As noisy. I'm sure they would have heard us in some areas of Parliament House, which is a good thing. But I was wearing my retro T-shirt, the 2SM retro T-shirt, the one I speak about all the time with the denim logo in the shape of an LP. Can I just remind people that we do have stock of the retro T-shirts still on our merchandise site, which you can have a look at on 2sm.com.au. Just go to the website and you'll see what's available. But some sizes are no longer available because it's been so popular and it's cheap as chips. But great T-shirt, black T-shirt with the great historic logo, and it's a great way to show your support for the station at the same time. Divorce rates are heading in an unexpected direction. Data from the Bureau of Statistics shows divorce rates have trended downwards over the past decade and are now sitting at their lowest levels in almost 50 years. In 24, the rate stood at around 2.1 divorces per 1,000 adults, 2.1 per 1,000. And then back in the 70s, it was 4 per 1,000. Current divorce statistics reflect something more than matters of the heart. Australians are taking longer to walk down the aisle. Maybe there's just less divorces, but a lot fewer people getting married, maybe. Now, happy birthday if you've got one today. You know who you share it with. Music royalty. I met Mick Fleetwood from Fleetwood Mac about 10 years ago now in Sydney. What a great bloke. Great bloke. And the heart and soul of Fleetwood Mac. He's 79 today.

0: 2SM. Sydney traffic.
1: Ulleroy crash, Pitwood Road southbound at Ocean Grove. Another one, Holsworthy on Heathcote Road. Chullora, Centenary Drive picking up speed northbound. And the M1 clear out of Sydney up to the Central Coast. 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I'm Ian Wallace, 2SM, 1269.
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8: In this bulletin, the Bondi hero appears in court. A variety of responses to the New South Wales government state budget and a skeleton found in Queensland. Good afternoon, I'm Diane Coveney-Garland. Federal Housing Minister Claire O'Neill claims Australia is experiencing a post-COVID housing market correction. Rhys Sullivan reports.
9: Auction clearance rates have plummeted since the government handed down its federal budget, falling below 50% this weekend.

0: To the ABC, Minister O'Neill declared it was a trend rather than a function of the budget, suggesting the growth of house prices in the 5 years since the pandemic was bound to come to an end eventually. However, she refused to say whether Australians will notice improvements in housing affordability by the next election due to the budget changes such as ending negative gearing and restructuring the capital gains tax discount. Shadow Housing Minister Andrew Bragg, meanwhile, says time will tell on whether Australia's housing market is experiencing a correction, but entry-level housing is still selling for persistently higher prices. At Parliament House, Canberra, Rhys Sullivan, Super Radio Network News.
1: The Consumer Price Index rose 4% in the 12 months to May this year, according to the latest data from the Australian Bureau of Statistics. This is down from 4.2% in April. Of course, the CPI has dropped to 4% in the 12 months to May. The largest contributor to annual inflation in May was housing. Bondi massacre hero Ahmed Al-Ahmed has appeared in court charged with assault. The 44-year-old is accused of punching his father at a home in Sydney's southwest in March. His lawyer entered a not guilty plea in Bankstown local court. The New South Wales government's facing criticism over its lack of funding given to alcohol and drug prevention services in the state budget. It's feared regional areas are missing out on crucial support. CEO of the Network of Alcohol and Other Drugs Agencies, Robert Stirling, says meaningful reform is needed.
2: In the last 15 years, there's been two inquiries and a drug summit, and we've not had a drug strategy in New South Wales during that time. So I think we're also disappointed that at this stage, the New South Wales government isn't able to produce a strategy and then appropriately resource it to make sure that the people of New South Wales can access drug and alcohol services when and where they need it.
1: Well, the state's peak business body says the budget has missed an opportunity to boost business confidence. Ben Pike from Business New South Wales says conditions continue to deteriorate and there needs to be relief on payroll tax and increased support to ensure businesses can survive.
3: Businesses will be paying an extra $1 billion in payroll tax over the next 4 years, above what was projected at the end of last year. Business New South Wales is glad to see that there will be a reduction or at least downward pressure on workers' compensation premiums as a result of the premium freeze.
1: A letter has been delivered to Federal Parliament calling for a funding increase for local government infrastructure. It's feared the financial sustainability of councils is becoming riskier. Australian Local Government Association President, Mayor Councillor Matt Burnett, says fairer funding is needed.
4: The issue for us, local government, is financial sustainability. It is the biggest issue, which is why today at the National General Assembly, we voted on an emergency motion calling on the government to deliver fair funding for local government through an immediate increase to untied funding, which is our financial assistance grants.
1: A man's been charged after a business was targeted in an alleged firebombing in Sydney's West earlier this month. Emergency services were called to the beauty parlour at Concord West on Monday, June 15, after a device detonated, causing damage to the outside of the business. Police executed search warrants at homes in Padstow and Bardia and seized two IEDs and an Audi SUV, which was allegedly used in that incident. A 29-year-old man has been arrested and charged. A woman's died in a two-vehicle crash in Sydney's northwest. Police say a flatbed truck carrying portaloos collided with an SUV on Windsor Road at Northmead at around 5:30 this morning. The woman driving the SUV was trapped before being released and taken to Westmead Hospital, where she died. This man was nearby and says a number of people rushed to the scene to help out.
5: We checked the lady to see whether she was alive or not. We found a pulse, she was breathing, and then a nurse turned up, so everybody just let the nurse take over.
1: In a separate incident, a man's critically injured after a crash in Sydney's northwestern outskirts. The ute he was driving hit a pole on Richmond Road at Berkshire Park just before 2 a.m. After a police pursuit, the 32-year-old is being treated in hospital. More than 200

0: 140,000 people have signed a petition calling the New South Wales government to stop culling brumbies in the Kosciuszko National Park. Founder of Wild Beauty, Ashley Avis, says greater transparency is needed about the brumbie numbers.
1: We've been saying recently, because it's very, very true, compassion knows no borders, compassion for animals, compassion for people, and for Angus Taylor and other powerful voices to join this fight, I think it's only going to continue to amplify.
0: A man is fighting for life in hospital after he was struck by a vehicle at Fly Creek south of Darwin. Police were called after another man hit what he thought was an object while driving to work. He turned his car around and learned he'd struck the man. New South Wales mining royalties will deliver the state government more than $3.4 billion in the 2026-27 budget. Mining is now the fourth highest state revenue maker, behind Commonwealth GST payments, property-related stamp duty and state land taxes. New South Wales Minerals Council CEO Stephen Galilee says that revenue helps support vital services.
2: To put that into context, that's enough to pay for the entire health infrastructure budget in New South Wales over the next 4 years, or the entire schools-related budget across New South Wales for the next 4 years in the context of building of new schools and upgrades of schools. So mining royalty revenue is delivering for the people of New South Wales, and it's yet another reason why mining should be supported by the government.
0: Authorities in Western Australia are testing 9 dead birds off the coast of WA. They were found in Esperance and one near Perth, another at Geraldton. They're being screened for the deadly H5 bird flu following the discovery of 2 dead birds with the disease earlier this week. Police have arrested and charged a second male over an alleged glassing in Sydney's West. A man was struck in the face with a broken bottle and punched repeatedly in the car park of a fast food outlet in March in Penrith. And a teaching skeleton has been found during excavation work in far north Queensland. The bones were found in John Street, Herberton. Police aren't at all concerned. They just want to know who the skeleton previously belonged to. In sport, the Bulldogs' Bronson Sherry is considering his future. News Corp reports he's met with Melbourne and Parramatta club bosses despite being contracted to the Bulldogs till the end of 2027. Melbourne's Jerome Hughes has a hamstring strain and will miss the game against Manly on Saturday. Manly's Brandon Wakeham, Kobe Hetherington and Ruben Garrick are also out through injury. Panama went down to Croatia in the World Cup 1-0. England and Ghana drew nil all, while Portugal thrashed Uzbekistan 5-0. Cristiano Ronaldo scored a brace for Portugal. Big changes have been announced for the PGA Tour. A 2-tier system will be put in place in 2028, and there will then be a championship series as well as a challenger event. Australia's Kimberly Birrell defeated 4th seed Czech Republic's Barbora Krejcikova at Eastbourne, while Australian men's star Alexei Popyrin and Alexander Vukic have both been knocked out of that tournament. North Melbourne's Tristan Sherry will miss the AFL clash with Essendon this weekend after suffering a fractured jaw during the game against Richmond. He needs surgery. Teammate Toby Pink will be out with a shoulder injury for the rest of the season. The GWS Giants will be without Jesse Hogan when they play on Hawthorn on Friday night, and the Australian women's cricket team thrashed Pakistan by 113 runs in their World Cup clash to reach the top of the Group A table. They've won 4 in a row and will go head-to-head with India next. Now turning to finance, the All Ordinaries is up, and one Australian dollar is buying 69.16 US cents. 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Mostly sunny, the chance of coastal showers and southerly winds turning southwesterly. Cloudy with showers tomorrow, and temperatures ranging from 13 to 18 in the city, 9 to 16 in the west. Looking further ahead, showers continuing Friday, Saturday and Sunday. At the moment in the city, 17 degrees, 16 at Bankstown and Penrith, 14 at Richmond. That's the latest 2SM News. I'm Diane Coveney-Garland.

0: Good afternoon. How are you? If my memory serves me correctly, that's one of the very first hits the Eagles had all those years ago. If we go back to, as I look at the calendar, 1972, a long, long time ago. One of those songs that, if it was recorded today by maybe a Keith Urban, it would sound just as good. Take it easy. That's what we intend to try and do this afternoon. Thank you for your company on this Wednesday afternoon. Glorious Wednesday afternoon in the Hunter as we broadcast across the Super Radio Network out of the Hunter Studios each and every afternoon, Monday to Friday. It is a cloudless, almost cloudless blue sky. Gorgeous morning. Cold this morning, though. Up bright and early out going for my regular walk. I think it was 5 degrees. 5 degrees when I went outside, which is a bit cold in your shorts. I noticed a lot of people had long tracksuit pants on this morning. But anyway, lovely morning, lovely day it is. On the program this afternoon, we'd like to take some of your calls. If you want to be part of the show, pick up the phone and call us on 13 12 69. Just because we're talking about a particular topic doesn't mean you have to follow suit. You may have something that you would like to raise with us. We invite you to do that via calling us, or you can send us your thoughts via the email. Go to the 2SM website or the 2HD website and look for my picture and click on it and send us your thoughts. We'll read it out on the radio. Guests for the program this afternoon, just a couple after 1 o'clock. We're going to talk about trust the future in starting a family. We often hear about economic pressures that are making it harder to start a family. But is there something deeper at play? New research from the Australian Institute of Family Studies suggests that a young person's trust in our public institutions is a massive indicator of their family plans. Is that true? Apparently it is. New research, this is from the Australian Institute of Family Studies, suggests that a young person's trust in our public institutions is a massive indicator of their family plans. So joining us to discuss the fascinating link will be Kristen Campbell. Now, Kristen is head of the Growing Up in Australia Longitudinal Study. What do they find? 79% of young people with high institutional trust hope to have children, compared to only 59% of those with low trust. Concerns about the climate and cost of living are directly impacting family aspirations, with many young people feeling anxious about the world that their children would grow up in. 85% of young people are worried about housing affordability, regardless of their family plans, showing that stable housing is a key pillar for future confidence. It sure is. I mean, did you know that for 70% of Australians, 70%, millions and millions and millions of Australians, for 70% of Australians, their biggest investment, the biggest investment that they will make in their life is their home. That's it. Nothing else. Their home. That is by far the single biggest investment that 70% of Australians will make in their life. So we'll talk about that after 1 o'clock. After 2 o'clock, it's entertainment news with Leonie. What are we talking about today? Play school. God, play school turns 60. That's one of the things we'll be talking about in reference to entertainment news, plus a couple of other things. Okay, so something serious, something fun. National Day is today, celebration of the senses day, a mindful reminder to slow down and really feel the world around you. It's an annual observance that encourages everyone to pay deliberate attention to the senses: sight, hearing, smell, taste and touch. Well, it's mostly about sensory appreciation, some connected to the legacy of Helen Keller. It's her birthday in a couple of days and a few days later. So the celebration of the senses. It is National Upcycling Day, not recycling, upcycling. You may say, what in the hell is upcycling? Well, unlike standard recycling, upcycling is all about taking something discarded, in other words, something that someone is going to throw out, and you take it and you transform it into something of higher quality or something of value for you. And remember, what someone sees as rubbish, someone else sees as treasure. what someone else wants to throw out, someone else can take it and do something with it and make it special again, give it another life. So National Upcycling Day, and it is Cat World Domination Day. A day to acknowledge our true feline overlords. If you are a person that owns a cat, you will know exactly what I mean. It was started in 2012 by a blog post for a cat named Sparkle. It was written as a birthday gift for Sparkle, but it blew up into a massive online movement. It's used by cat lovers to share funny memes and plans for world domination by their cat. But it also serves as a serious purpose for many organisations to use the day to raise awareness for cat adoption and shelter support, which is two really important things. Cat adoption and shelter support. We spoke to Andrew Cornwell, our vet, yesterday about microchipping and registration and all those sort of things. And I received, after I came off air, a few emails from people, firstly, enjoying the discussion, enjoying the chat and telling me their stories about microchipping their dogs, and how there was a couple of examples given where they had lost their dog and the only reason they ended up getting their dog back. In one case, it was 6 months down the track. They got their dog back and it was only as a direct result of microchipping the dog. So some good stories. As I said, Cat World Domination Day. We've got a quiz. We'll do that between 2 and 3. And we've done it about the senses. The celebration of the senses, because it is Celebration of the Senses Day. All questions to do with our senses. Okay, that's what's happening on the show this afternoon. As I say, if you would like to be part of the show, it's easy. All you need to do is pick up the phone, give us a call, or send us your thoughts via email.
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2: In Collaroy, there has been a two-car crash. It's on Pittwater Road, affecting southbound traffic at Ocean Grove. Seven Hills, a car crash. Prospect Highway at Federal Road, northbound traffic is affected. 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I'm Jace Flaxman with the latest traffic on 2SM 1269.
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0: What a wonderful world. There you go. That is Louis Armstrong. What a wonderful world. Later this afternoon, we're going to talk about an economist, Peter Richard Holden from the University of New South Wales. He's put forward a radical proposal. He says that Australia should temporarily slash tobacco excise to zero. To zero in an attempt to destroy the booming black market in illegal cigarettes. I'll tell you about what he says, why he says it, and maybe get your thoughts. Do you agree or do you disagree with what he's saying? In the meantime, we go back to the newsroom next.
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2: In Woolloomooloo, there has been a two-car crash on the Eastern Distributor. Two or three southbound lanes are closed at the tunnel entrance. In Collaroy, a crash southbound Pittwater Road at Ocean Grove. 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I'm Jace Flaxman with latest traffic on 2SM 1269.
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10: Good afternoon, I'm Patrick Morrow. The Consumer Price Index has eased to an annual rate of 4% in May, down from 4.2% in April, according to the Australian Bureau of Statistics. Underlying inflation rose to 3.6% in May, up from 3.4% in the year to April. Federal Treasurer Dr. Jim Chalmers says the war in the Middle East is still affecting Australia's economy.
11: Now, we already had an inflation challenge in our economy, but the war in the Middle East is making inflation higher than it would otherwise be. You can see that the initial impact on inflation came from the conflict when it came to fuel, but we see it broadening a bit today in other areas, including most especially dwelling construction costs.
10: Bondi Beach terror attack hero Ahmed Al-Ahmed has pleaded not guilty to assault. The 44-year-old is accused of allegedly assaulting his father at a Bankstown home in March. His defence lawyer says his client maintains he is innocent. A man has been charged after a business was targeted in an alleged firebombing in Sydney's West earlier this month. Emergency services were called to the Concord West Beauty Parlour business at 11:10 p.m. on Monday, the 15th of June, after a device had allegedly detonated, causing damage to the outside of the business. Officers executed two search warrants at homes in Padstow and Bardia this morning, where they seized and located two IEDs and an Audi SUV, which was used in the incident. A 29-year-old man has since been arrested and will face court today. At least 40 people have drowned in heatwave-related deaths in France since Thursday, as temperatures hit record levels in several major cities and the heatwave reaches a peak in several European countries, while France saw its hottest June day on record, reaching an average of 29.8 degrees. In sports, South Sydney's captain Cameron Murray is back on deck for tomorrow night's clash against the Parramatta Eels. He returns from Origin duty. Matthew Lecky has been ruled out of the Socceroos' third and final FIFA World Cup group stage game with Paraguay. According to assistant coach Paul Ocon Sr., his further involvement in the tournament will be assessed following that game. And Greater Western Sydney's Jesse Hogan will undergo surgery on a fractured finger and is expected to miss this weekend's game against Hawthorn. In finance, the All Ordinaries is up 29 points at 9,017, and one Australian dollar is buying 69.14 US cents. This is Super Radio Network News.

0: How long has this been going on? Well, it's been going on a while. Good afternoon, trust you. Well, Australia keeps talking about housing affordability as though it's some magic trick. Politicians promise to make housing more affordable. Experts tell us younger Australians are being locked out of the market. Economists produce reports. Lobby groups demand action. We're going to talk about that this afternoon. We are. Because there's a few things that have been going on over the last couple of days that I suppose would give the younger generation cause to be concerned about the future, particularly when it comes to the world of housing. So we'll talk about that this afternoon. May's on the phone. Hi, May.
1: Hello, Brett. How are you, dear man, today?
0: Good, thanks, May. What can we do for you?
1: Well, I want to talk about something that might be along the topic of what you are starting to talk about with housing, but there's a book out that I think a lot of Australians would be most interested to read, and you don't have to read the whole thing. You just have to go to the chapters at the beginning and choose the ones you're interested in. It's actually called The Naked Communist, Exposing Communism and Restoring Freedom, by a fellow named W. Cleon Skousen. And he did this book for 1958 that he wrote it, for actually the FBI to help them understand what was happening in the United States and to our Western culture.
0: Right.
1: You can get this book on Amazon, or you can get it for $7 on Kindle. Now, some of the things that it talks about, I've highlighted just to see whether you would say some of what I read will be happening right now, okay?
0: Okay.
1: So, first of all, I might just go straight to doing away with loyalty oaths, including singing our anthem like they didn't do at the opening of the Australian War Memorial, okay? They promote the UN as the only hope for mankind, and if they do rewrite the charter, it will bring in a one-world government with its own independent armed forces. You might have heard that before.
0: I have.
1: they get control of the schools, so they use them as transmission belts for socialism and current communist propaganda. They soften the curriculum. Do you think that's been happening?
0: No, I really don't think so, May. I think that, you know, we've got enough intelligent people in society to not allow us to go down those roads. There would be a certain number of people that would want us to go down those roads, but I don't think that the people in power do. I don't necessarily agree with the decisions that they're making at the moment, but thankfully it seems as though we have smarter people that are going to stop some of the, I suppose, smarter people that are going to stop some of the stupid decisions going ahead.
1: I hope so. I hope you're absolutely right, Brent. How about this one? Infiltrating the press with some of the editorial writing and the policy making decisions.
0: Well, I think that the government have tried to do that, have they not? I think the government, possibly with some of the new laws that they've tried to introduce, probably are trying to curb what media say. You see, the politicians love you when you're saying positive things about them. They don't like you when you're saying A, negative things, or B, you're asking difficult questions that they don't want you to raise. And that's when they try to, I suppose, shut up the media.
1: Yeah, exactly true. What you're saying is right. In general, there is a move that says in this book about belittling all forms of our Western culture, discouraging the teaching of true history on the ground that it was only a minor part of the big picture. Okay, so there's elements of trying to reduce the principles of freedom and liberty and private ownership.
0: Yeah, there's evidence of that happening in our schools with certain teachers. I would suggest the curriculum doesn't support that at all. But unfortunately, there are certain teachers, we've got examples of certain teachers that go out on a limb and go out on their own and try and indoctrinate their audience, their kids, not their audience, their pupils is the word I was looking for.
1: And I would agree with you on that. And also, if you have a look at what they're doing is they're shutting down a lot of our small businesses in favor of the large businesses, the bigger businesses, but they want to gain control of them too. So,
0: well, I've got to say, yeah, the things, the decisions the government are making at the moment, you'd have to agree with that. They're sure shutting down a lot of small businesses.
1: Well, you know, the thing is, too, that you're looking at the family, the actual institution of our family. And they've sort of, well, you can see over the years, the last few years, they've almost discredited the family as an institution. Instead, they've encouraged easy divorce, promiscuity is happening. So the sovereign family, which is the single most powerful element of our society, is really an obstacle to authoritarian control.
0: True. As I say, though, mate, I think there are larger powers at work. Yes, there are certain people that are going down that road, would like to take us down that road, that support that direction. But thankfully, I believe there are wiser people in larger numbers that will negate that and stop it. Let's go to Doug. Hi, Doug.
2: Beautiful day.
0: It is a gorgeous day, isn't it? Were you up early walking the dog?
2: Mate, I keep saying to myself, am I the only mad person? Like, it was like 4 degrees when it was out, 6:10.
0: Uh-huh.
2: So, anyway, you do what you do, right?
0: Best time to be out, isn't it?
2: Correct, and as the day comes up, I always see the sunrise, and in the afternoon I always see it set. So I think as you get older, you appreciate these things more.
0: You do. Yeah.
2: So, and it opens your mind up. You can hear the birds and different stuff. You know what animals come out at certain times. So.
0: Isn't it funny how we all have our morning habits? Some it's lying in bed and having a cup of tea. I'm thinking of my wife there. Some it's lying in bed and having a cup of tea. Others it's getting out early and doing what you can do. I've got my morning ritual. I dare say you have too.
2: Yeah, spot on. Same. I end up with a coffee, don't worry. I think it's just something unusual. Maybe it's just that I don't trust anything or I don't believe anything anymore. But this, these two nurses and the judge's decision on the taping or whatever cannot be used in filming, cannot be used in court because they didn't agree to it.
0: Yeah, Chris talked about this morning.
2: Oh, did he?
0: Yeah, he did. Yeah, he talked about it this morning, had a few people talking about it this morning. Look, the story is in the Daily Telegraph, and I just cannot believe that we've got to the stage where, look, the video exploded across social media, politicians lined up to condemn it, the nurses lost their jobs, investigations were launched, and the story became international news almost overnight. But they're not going to, you know, the judge is not going to allow them to use the video in the case. The judge reportedly described the alleged comments as likely to be highly disturbing to right-minded people. Yet the legal issue before the court wasn't whether the comments were offensive or shocking. The issue was whether the recording was legally made. And that's where I guess you and I struggle with that.
2: I suppose the two things that get me is he won't release any of his other findings, how he made that decision. Firstly, I thought that was, I think that's really unusual, particularly there's a lot of public interest in it. The second thing is it was a caller at Tim's, and I don't know whether Chris brought this, it was a caller on Tim's program, and she rang up and she mentioned that we are recorded and filmed with everything we do.
0: You bet.
2: Right? I mean, the police have got their things on there. Do they say, look, by the way, I'm filming this? Or, you know, just when I just came back from a walk through Beecroft and all the cameras on the buildings, so I'm thinking, well, I'm getting filmed all the time. No one's asked my permission. So if I do something, then I can, because these legal things cause precedence. You can use that again, that then changes things. I'm just really wary about, it's most probably because I don't trust anything and I just don't, particularly the government, have they got anything involved in this? It almost comes back to, you know, with Tony Burke saying, look, we haven't helped these brides at all that have come into the country. You know they have. It just seems to be, I don't know, the...
0: Doug, I just think that the average person sitting at home, to the average person listening to you and I this afternoon and listened to Tim this morning and Chris and read the story, the question is this: if the video can be viewed by millions around the world, it can trigger investigations, it can destroy careers, it can dominate international headlines, but then it can't be shown in a courtroom because of the way it was recorded. What exactly are people supposed to think? Now, look, I'm not having a crack at the judge here, but because judges don't make the laws, they apply them. To me, Doug, the real question is whether the law is keeping up with the world that you and I are living in now, and it appears as though it's not.
2: It just seems like we're in a different universe. It just doesn't make sense to me, and it's... These things happen all the time, you know. It's like Albanese saying, you know, Chris has got some song he plays. It's quite funny. And he says, look, I didn't fall over. I actually went backwards. You think, mate, just say you fell over. Who cares?
0: Exactly. I heard it this morning.
2: Who cares, man?
0: Chris played that Little Lies with the Fleetwood Mac song, Tell Me Sweet Little Lies, yeah. And he's got all these inserts of, you know, politicians, mainly Albanese, telling fibs. Look, my word is my bond. That's the best one. My word is my bond.
2: Well, particularly too, he stands by that. He says it's always been the way I've done things.
0: That's right.
2: And that's usually what Australians are like. I mean, it's like people in my day, if you shook someone's hand on a deal, you didn't have to do a contract. That was, the deal was done then.
0: But you know, the most important question that prospective politicians are asked by people interviewing them, so prospective political candidates, they're in an interview situation, I would suggest that the very first question that they are asked these days, how well can you lie?
2: That's true.
0: It's true, isn't it? How well can you lie? Yeah. You know?
2: And you'd say, well, hang on, I've been in politics a long time, so I'm really good at it.
0: Oh, it's so sad. It really
2: is.
0: It's
2: sad, isn't it?
0: It is.
2: It is very sad, mate.
0: Yeah.
2: It's very, very sad.
0: All right, mate. Good to talk to you, Doug.
2: Kick on.
0: See you, matey. Bye-bye. Yeah, that story that is around today, I don't know. As I said, I wasn't having a crack at the judge because we've got to be very careful what we say. But Australians understand the need for legal safeguards. We do, don't we? Nobody wants unlawful surveillance or recordings becoming acceptable. Those protections, they do exist for a reason. But people also expect serious allegations to be properly tested in the courts, don't they? And when a case that generated worldwide attention suddenly finds its central piece of evidence excluded, many people naturally start asking questions. And they're not about guilt, they're not about innocence. I suppose the questions remain for the courts. The questions people are asking are whether our laws are still fit for purpose in the digital age and whether the justice system is becoming so complicated that sometimes common sense and public confidence are being pushed in opposite directions. And that's a debate that we probably need to have, isn't it? And this story that's around today shines a light on that.
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4: M4 Granville, westbound breakdown lane 2, approaching James Roos Drive. Monterey, broken down bus, southbound Grand Prix, Solander Street, taking out lane 1. When you have no hot water, call your local experts, Australian Hot Water on 13 21 13, or go to australianhotwater.com.au. I'm Jeff Ollis. That's our traffic on 2SM 1269.
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0: Palmer, I'll be your baby tonight. Let's go back in history. On this day, 2010, Julia Gillard. On this very day, Julia Gillard made history. She was sworn in as Australia's first ever female Prime Minister. Of course, it was a landmark moment for the nation and a giant leap forward for leadership across the country. That's what they say. Yeah, 2010. How quickly time goes. On this very day, the 24th of June, Julia Gillard made history. She was sworn in as Australia's first ever female Prime Minister. Little did she know she wouldn't be there for that long, because Kevin Rudd was still there, fuming in the background. White-anting, I think, is the word. And he ended up winning, didn't he not? He came back again. So, we go back to the newsroom next for a quick news update.
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2: M4 Granville, westbound breakdown. Lane 2 approaching James Roos Drive. Lane Cove, lights of the flash. Burns Bay Road, Waterview Drive. In need of some sun? Go somewhere different with Air Asia. This week, scrap the 20% off flights to Kuala Lumpur and beyond. 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I'm Jeff Wallace. That's our traffic on 2SM, 1269.
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13: Winner in the latest New South Wales budget. $2.9 billion has been set aside for the wages of nurses and midwives over the next 3 years. $300 million will be funneled into mental health infrastructure, and $11.9 billion has been allocated to improving health infrastructure over 4 years, including 32 new and upgraded hospitals. The New South Wales Nurses and Midwives Association have welcomed the cash boost, but say more could be done to bolster affordable housing for essential workers and preventing violence and aggression towards healthcare staff. Sydney mother Leah Stewart has woken briefly from a coma 11 days after being mauled by a shark at Coogee Beach. The 34-year-old had her arm amputated following the attack and has undergone a number of surgeries after suffering life-threatening injuries. Leah's brother took to social media to report she was brought out of her induced coma for a short time yesterday and was able

0: ways to support her and her family. Andrew Hastie is reportedly set to receive extra security in response to a One Nation campaign against him. The Liberal frontbencher was reportedly informed by Home Affairs Minister Tony Burke that he'd been identified for added security measures at his home and electorate office. A source from the Liberal Party has told The Guardian it's believed to be in response to a One Nation campaign over Hastie's involvement in Ben Robert Smith's ongoing court case. One in six children are living in poverty across Australia. They're more susceptible to falling behind in class as a result. The Smith family CEO Doug Taylor says they use tax-deductible donations to fund programs to help out.
1: It's a great way to make a difference, but also help your hip pocket. You can reduce your taxable bill and you can support a young person to be in a position to make the most of their education. At the Smith family, we're really focus on ensuring that all young people are best placed to make the most of their education with really practical programs, financial support for education, supporting parents and carers.
0: There's been a major update in the case of two Sydney nurses accused of threatening to harm Israeli patients. The viral video of them has now been thrown out of court because it was recorded without consent. Unions are calling for another public holiday in New South Wales. Members of the SDA are backing calls for an extra day off in September. New South Wales branch secretary Bernie Smith has told Tim Webster they'd like a family and community day.
2: Well, 1 September or the first Monday of September is what our members would like to see. Another time to reconnect and also to start to get really ready for that busy end of year retail from our perspective as well. December gets pretty hectic for us.
0: New research from the Salvation Army reveals cost of living pressures are causing more women to stay in dangerous relationships because they can't afford to leave. 30% of women say this was the case for them, whilst one in six couch surfed or lived in their car in the past 12 months. The Salvos surveyed more than 4,000 Australians seeking emergency support. 65% were losing sleep over their finances, and more than half felt society didn't care about those doing it tough. To sport, and the Roosters have appointed Kane Evans in an assistant coaching role for their New South Wales Cup squad. The former prop played 74 games in the tricolours over a four-year stretch before playing at the Eels and Warriors. It comes weeks after Evans became the second player in NRL history to come out as gay, revealing to the club that it helped him rebuild his life in his battles with addiction. In World Cup action, Portugal has hammered Uzbekistan 5-0 in this morning's World Cup action. 41-year-old veteran Cristiano Ronaldo bagged a double to help seal the win and bounce back from their 1-1 draw against the Congo. And the Central Coast Mariners have secured a new owner 6 months after having their licence handed back to the A-League. Total Soccer Growth Holdings have agreed to buy the struggling club and their academy, but opted against purchasing their women's side. The game's governing body says it will continue to search for an investor in the women's team. In finance, the All Ords are up 25 points at 9,013, and one Australian dollar is worth 69.13 US cents. That is Super Radio Network News. Remaining sunny this afternoon, the slight chance of a shower this evening though, winds southerly to 25 kilometres per hour, light late this evening. Tops of 19 degrees in the city and the same in the west. Looking ahead, keep your brollies handy. Clouds bringing showers tomorrow and temperatures around 18 degrees, dropping off to 13 degrees overnight. Sunrise tomorrow will be 7 a.m. That's the latest to SM News. I'm Kimberly Hardcastle.

0: Air Supply still going strong to this very day. Good song. They had some great music. They really did. And
1: even the nights are better.
0: I won't sing anymore, I promise. Let me see, coming up shortly, we're going to talk about, we often hear about economic pressures making it harder to start a family. But is there something deeper at play? New research from the Australian Institute of Family Studies suggests that a young person's trust in our public institutions is a massive indicator of their family plan. So we will talk about that with Kirsten Campbell, head of the Growing Up in Australia Longitudinal Study. We'll do that very shortly. Emails, let me see. Tom says, great show. Oh, well, thank you, Tom. Money's in the mail, as they say. What was the name of the book Re-Communism discussed with the caller earlier? Regards, Tom. Tom, it's called The Naked. Got a pen and paper? You ready? Write this down. It's called The Naked Communist. And it's written by W. Cleon, that's C-L-E-O-N, Willard. Willard Cleon. The surname is Skousen. How'd I do, Melissa? Skousen? All right. I'll spell it for you. S-K-O-U-S-E-N. The book was first published, as I think May said this afternoon, in 1958. So there you go. The Naked Communist. That answers your question, Tom. Other emails. Cheryl says, let me bring up Cheryl's email. Hi, Brett, the lady you spoke to. That was May earlier, was correct, calling out communism. And this Labor Party are far-left socialists, along with the Greens that are Marxists. Goodness. And together that is communism, Brent. Oh, my goodness. That's why we need to get them out of government, because everyone can see that they are taking our country backwards, and why Pauline Hanson is so popular. And her common sense policies and passion for our country and the way of life. That's from Cheryl. A lot of people would agree with you, Cheryl. Absolutely. And growing numbers, I might add. Peter says, maybe you or someone with an ounce of common sense could resolve my burning question. Why did that genius judge rule that the offending tape inadmissible in court when it was there for all of us to see and hear earlier? And what happens to these two alleged grubs? We won't know. It's going before a jury. I think it's in August. So it's before the courts. Probably the least said is the best said, apart from what we've already said. Hello, Russell.
2: Hi, good day, mate. How are you?
0: It is. It's Brent here, Russell.
2: Lovely day. Lovely day. Mate, just a quick one. I noticed Tim, I was listening to Tim this morning. He had a bloke on there talking about the weather and climate change and all that sort of stuff. And one of the things he did mention was that he's seen a link with sunspots, and when the sun heats up through sunspots, obviously it heats the earth.
0: Mm-hmm.
2: And when sunspots are not there and the sun cools, the earth cools. So if this is the case, how do we stand with global warming through man-made type things? I think it was an interesting link. It disputes the global warming. Not doesn't dispute global warming. It's obviously it's a fact. The Earth is getting hotter, but he's fairly comfortable with the fact that it's done by the sun heating up more and cooling more.
0: Right.
2: So nothing we're really going to do here, especially in Australia, for argument's sake, is really going to affect it greatly. I just thought it was pretty interesting, you know. I think his name was Walker. I think his father.
0: Well, look, it's long been said that, you know, what we do here in Australia has such a small percentage, a minute percentage effect on the rest of the world. But I suppose there'd be people out there listening saying, yes, but we've got to do something. We can't sit back on our hands. But what you're saying in a nutshell, if I understand what you're saying, is the gentleman this morning was basically saying that the sun, it gets hotter and it gets cooler. When it gets hotter, we get hotter. When it gets cooler, we get cooler around the world.
2: That's it in a nutshell, mate. And All the whole global warming, Malcolm Turnbull and the rest of them sucking us down this path, I think is, you know, there's argument there. There's argument either way, but his argument is fairly substantial. Mate, obviously, if the sun gets hotter, we're going to get hotter. And if the sun gets cooler, we're going to get cooler. And it's cyclic. It's cyclic, and it Hence, over the decades or centuries, the Earth has heated up and cooled down. I don't know really if burning coal is going to affect it too much. But it's an argument for another day, I suppose. But it was just interesting to listen to it.
0: Did you know what a sunspot was before you heard the conversation this morning?
2: I still don't really know what a sunspot is.
0: A sunspot is a temporary... Because I'm with you. I didn't know. I just looked it up. A sunspot is a temporary dark area on the surface of the sun caused by intense magnetic activity. They say, what's happening? The sun's surface is extremely hot. It's 5,500 degrees C hot. But sunspots look dark because they are cooler regions. The temperature only 3,000 to 4,500 degrees C. They form where strong magnetic fields cluster and suppress convection, the normal upward movement of hot plasma from inside the sunny, from the sun. Less heat reaches the surface in those areas. They appear darker by contrast. Why they matter? They are linked to solar flares, and these solar flares, can affect GPS systems, radio communications, power grids on Earth, satellite operations. Sunspots. Connection. Sunspot numbers rise and fall in an approximately 11-year solar cycle. There are more sunspots, and when there are more sunspots, that equals a higher solar activity. So, in simple terms, a sunspot is a cooler, magnetically disturbed patch on the sun's surface that signals periods of higher solar activity.
2: Oh, well, there you go.
0: Russell, you and I have both learned something this afternoon.
2: I've been enlightened, mate. Good on you.
0: All right, mate. Good to talk to you, Russell. Thank you for your call. We're going to take a break, and when we come back, we're going to catch up with Kristen Campbell, head of the Growing Up in Australia Longitudinal Study.
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4: Earlier, break down at Granville for the M4 westbound lane 2, approaching James Bruce Drive. Lane Cove, lights in the flash, Burns Bay Road, Waterview Drive, the M1 steady up toward Newcastle. 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I'm Jeff Hollis. That's our traffic on 2SM 1269.
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0: Good afternoon. Thank you for joining us this afternoon. Now, let me see. We often hear about economic pressures making it harder to start a family. But there's something deeper at play. New research from the Australian Institute of Family Studies suggests that a young person's trust in our public institutions is a massive indicator of their family plans. So to join us this afternoon to talk about this is Kirsten Campbell, head of the Growing Up in Australia Longitudinal Study. Kirsten, welcome to the program. Thank you for your time.
17: Good afternoon, Brent. Very glad to be here.
0: We always talk about the cost of living when it comes to having children, having kids, but your report points to something else, and that is trust. How does trusting a system like a hospital or a school, how does that actually change a young person's life plans, Kirsten?
17: Thanks, Brent. And yes, it's one of the most interesting things about this research, the role of trust in shaping family plans. One way to think about public institutions is as the modern village around parents, including hospitals, GPs, childcare, schools and the welfare system. So trust in whether they will be there shape whether people feel confident planning a family. If you think about previous generations, they've been able to call on parents and community networks. They are now relying on services to provide that support.
0: So are young people deciding against having children because they don't want them or because they feel that the system won't support them if they do have a family?
17: Look, it's interesting. There is a growing narrative that young people don't want children, but this research tells a different story. Drawing on our data from Growing Up in Australia, we found that 7 in 10 young people do want to have children and are planning to have children. While they are concerned about economics and environment, it's that confidence in the system that really shapes their plans. So for those who have high trust in the system, 8 in 10 were hoping to have children. That dropped to 6 in 10 for those who had lower trust.
0: You mentioned housing affordability is a huge concern for, in fact, 85% of young people. Now, we talk about it most days here, so I can understand why that percentage is so high. Kirsten, is that the biggest hurdle to young people feeling confident about starting a family, the fact that they may never own their own home?
17: Look, absolutely, it was a global concern. And as you've said, 85% of our young people reported that they were concerned. Because it is such a global concern, it's really hard to test how it is playing into their thoughts. What we did see in the economic realm, though, was that job security was really a driver of their thinking. People who were confident about being able to get a job in their field were far more likely to plan having a child. And this makes sense if you think about the narrative around the job and the labour market at the moment, with discussions about automation and changing jobs. There's a high degree of uncertainty around what jobs will be there. So this really speaks to the confidence we can give young people to give them pathways into the future labour market.
0: I just think that job security has always been a question, not just for the younger generation today. I mean, you know, I'm in my mid-60s and job security was something for me when I was in my teens. So it's been around for a long time, job security. It's not something new.
17: Absolutely. And I think what we are really seeing through this research is that young people are thinking deeply about what jobs will be in their sector, whether the jobs that they're currently training for will be there in the future.
0: Right.
17: So while job security is, as you've said, always a consideration, I think there's a really deep thought around at the moment around what that future labour market will look like.
0: For most worried about, so how many people of the younger generation were worried about the climate or the economy? For those most worried about the climate or the economy, I suppose my question is, what does this tell us about how they view their roles as mums and dads, as parents in the future?
17: Absolutely. I think you mentioned environment first, and that was a really interesting finding for us. I think what we saw was there are two areas where young people are really thinking about environment impacting on their plans. One is what the future outlook is going to be, whether there will be more natural weather events, whether it will be a good place for their offspring to live. They're also thinking deeply about whether additional population and having additional children is responsible given the strain on environmental resources.
0: Okay, and if we want to help young people achieve their goal of having a family, does the solution lie in economic policy, or is it, do you think, a broader social challenge?
17: This spoke to a much broader social challenge for us. I think what we saw in simple terms is young people are asking, can I rely on the systems and people around me to be fair, safe and there when I need them? So I think there's a role here for public institutions to show that they're keeping pace with change, that they're ready for the future and that they have plans in place to help young people navigate what is coming.
0: Anything else that you wanted to mention that stood out in your study?
17: I think, as we've talked about, public institution and trust in public institutions, equally people were really thinking about trust in the people around them, what their neighbours were like, what those communities that they would be raising children in. This was particularly relevant, we think, for rural and regional young people who are really thinking about access to those services locally and what community they'll have to fall back on.
0: All right, Kirsten, fascinating. Thank you for your time this afternoon. I enjoyed our conversation.
17: Thank you very much, Brent.
0: Okay, Kirsten Campbell. That's interesting, isn't it? Insight, yes. Today, we might do it after the news. We might do it after the news, talk about housing, because housing and the policies of housing with our current government, they're in the news most days. They're particularly in the news today. But if you've been thinking about buying or selling property, the latest numbers suggest the market is starting to look decidedly uncomfortable. Auction clearance rates have fallen off a cliff. According to SQM Research, that's the national final clearance rate, it's dropped to just 32%. 32%. That's down from 35.4% the previous week. And a long way from what it was for the same time last year. So year to date, the auction clearance rate was 51%. Now it's, what, 32%. That's a significant warning sign, because clearance rates are one of the clearest indicators of confidence in the housing market. When homes don't sell under the hammer, it usually means buyers and sellers are miles apart on price expectations. We'll talk about that. We'll also talk about Australia keeps talking about housing affordability as though it's some magic trick. Politicians promise to make housing more affordable. Experts tell us that younger Australians are being locked out of the market. Economists produce reports, lobby groups demand action, yet few people are prepared to say the uncomfortable part out loud. What is that? What is that uncomfortable part? We'll talk about it after the news, which is next.
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4: Campsie, Beam District, busy both ways past Everline Street and the railway line. Centenary Drive, busy both ways approaching Arthur Street, southbound through Homebush, northbound through Strathfield. There's so much to do at Sydney Zoo. 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I'm Jeff Wallace. That's our traffic on 2SM, 1269.
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25: Good afternoon, I'm Kimberly Hardcastle. Police are questioning a man over an alleged stabbing in Sydney's West. Emergency services were called to Child Street in Lidcombe just before 11 p.m. yesterday, where they found a 45-year-old man suffering a stab wound to his head and hand. A 44-year-old man was arrested at the scene and police are looking for another. 10 Australians have lodged a case with the UN Human Rights Committee, arguing the Commonwealth Government has violated their rights by continuing to support fossil fuel production for export. They're calling on the committee to declare Australia's ongoing approval of new coal and gas projects unlawful. Senior lawyer at Environmental Justice Australia, Hannah White, says that could bring about a major change.
26: The United Nations Human Rights Committee issues non-binding decisions. However, those decisions carry significant political, diplomatic and international weight. And so, in our view, yes, I think when this case is ultimately determined, the world will be watching and waiting to see whether the Australian government takes action to protect people from climate harm.
25: Delegates from Israel and Lebanon have met for a fifth round of peace talks underway in the United States in Washington today. Not a lot of detail has been revealed about the three-day meeting, but U.S. officials say it's the next logical step to hashing out a more durable peace agreement. Tensions remain high in Lebanon, Israel repeatedly saying troops will remain in Lebanon indefinitely. The University of Newcastle has placed on the podium for two categories in the 2026 Times Higher Education Impact Rankings. Based on the UN Sustainable Development Goals, the uni has ranked number 3 in the world for climate action and life below water categories. Newcastle Uni ranked 30th overall for their commitment to sustainability, the environment and clean energy. To sport, Australian sprint prodigy Gaudgaud has pulled out of the 200-metre race at the World Under-20s Championships. The 18-year-old track star is battling back stiffness and has opted to return home from the US less than a week after breaking his own 150-metre record. It's just under 2 months until the Under-20s Athletics Championships. In finance, the All Ordinaries are up 25 points at 9,013 and one Australian dollar is worth 69.13 US cents. That is Super Radio Network News. Remaining sunny this afternoon, the slight chance of a shower this evening though, winds southerly to 25 kilometres per hour, light late this evening. Tops of 19 degrees in the city and the same in the west. Looking ahead, keep your brollies handy. Clouds bringing showers tomorrow and temperatures around 18 degrees, dropping off to 13 degrees overnight. Sunrise tomorrow will be 7 a.m. That's the latest to SM News. I'm Kimberly Hardcastle.

0: Big Finish.
1: Met that guy, Joe Cocker. I just sent him a list of 43 years ago. Yeah, working at a radio station in the nation's capital. And he came to town. We got an interview with Joe Cocker before he got there. He did the concert and we got to meet him backstage after the show. He was completely off his face. He had no idea who we were. He had no memory of the interview that we'd done with him whatsoever. But my goodness, he put on a good show. He did, that's for sure. All right, if you've been thinking about buying or selling property, the latest numbers suggest the market's starting to look decidedly uncomfortable. We talked about this. We've talked about this with the younger generation earlier this afternoon. Auction clearance rates have fallen off a cliff, as I said, down from 51% to 31%. And that's a significant warning because clearance rates are one of the clearest indicators of confidence in the housing market. When homes don't sell under the hammer, it usually means buyers and sellers are miles apart on price expectations. Or the confidence of those buyers is gone as well, and they just simply at the moment don't turn up to the auctions. A large percentage of auctions aren't going ahead at the moment. People are getting cold feet and they're pulling out, so they don't actually go to auction. A combination of factors is being blamed. Higher interest rates are still hurting borrowing power, while the federal government's tax changes have rattled investors. The scrapping of negative gearing on existing homes, changes to capital gains tax concessions, and the end of borrowing for residential property through self-managed super funds. Oh, yes, that's a new one. That's a new one they've introduced. Well, that's not good news either. So the result, many investors are heading for the exits and sellers are increasingly being forced to accept less than they'd hoped for. SQM Research Managing Director Louis Christopher says confidence is now at its lowest point of the decade, excluding the brief panic during the first COVID lockdowns. He believes things could become even tougher in August when the normal seasonal increase in property listings begins ahead of spring. His warning is fairly blunt. He doesn't beat around the bush. He says more homes on the market could mean more competition among sellers and even greater downward pressure on prices. Now, the Real Estate Institute of Australia, their group senior analyst Megan Liu, says that buyers are recalibrating what they're prepared to pay, while many sellers are still hanging on to price expectations formed during stronger market conditions. Look, it's real estate waffle four. Basically, the seller still wants top dollar. The buyer is not willing to pay it. In simple terms, buyers think houses are worth less, sellers think they're worth more, and the gap between the two is widening. Evidence of that is already appearing across the capital cities, definitely. Sydney, Melbourne, Brisbane, and regional areas now. Newcastle, where increasing numbers of homes are selling below their advertised asking prices. LJ Hooker's research team says open home attendance is falling, particularly in Sydney and Melbourne. Uncertainty surrounding government policy changes is causing many buyers and investors to sit on their hands until they know exactly what the rules are going to be. So for Australians, for years, we're told that property only ever goes one way. And what way was that? That way was up. Now we're seeing a market where sellers are discovering that buyers don't always agree with sellers. Yes, but then there is the flip side of the coin. So Australia keeps talking about housing affordability as though it's some magic trick. Politicians promise to make housing more affordable. Experts tell us younger Australians are being locked out of the market. We talked to an expert this afternoon that their research says that young Australians don't feel confident to get into the market at the moment. Economists produce reports, lobby groups demand action, yet few people are prepared to say the uncomfortable part out loud. What is that? Housing only becomes genuinely more affordable in one of two ways. Either incomes rise dramatically, or house prices fall relative to incomes. It's worth saying again, is it not? housing only becomes genuinely more affordable in one of two ways. Either incomes rise dramatically or house prices fall relative to incomes. That's it. There isn't a secret third option waiting around the corner. There isn't a government grant, a shiny new scheme, or a clever slogan that changes the basic maths. Now, if you're being realistic, which of those outcomes, of those two outcomes, is more likely? Are wages suddenly going to double? Are Australians about to see income growth that far outpaces the cost of housing? Most people know the answer. It's a big no. When politicians talk about affordability, they're really talking about making Australians dramatically wealthier. They're talking about slowing house price growth. Or whether they admit it or not, seeing parts of the market, the housing market, fall. And that's where the conversations get awkward. And why do they get awkward? Because of this. Housing in Australia isn't just a place to live. For millions of people, it's their biggest asset. In fact, for more than 70% of Australians, it is their biggest asset. It's where decades of savings and sacrifice and hard work are stored, under the roof they live in. We're not talking about billionaires here, by the way, sitting in their harbourfront mansions. We're talking about teachers, nurses, tradies, small business owners, retirees, truck drivers, hospitality workers, office staff, ordinary Australians who have spent years paying off a mortgage and building equity. For many households, remember, 70% of Australians, their home represents the bulk of their wealth. So how do governments tell 70% of Australians that the value of their biggest asset needs to go backwards to help the next generation get into the housing market? That's the political problem nobody wants to touch. For years, governments tried to solve affordability with what? Handouts, grants, incentives, shared equity schemes, low deposit programs. The intention may have been good, but many economists argue that these measures simply added more buyers to a market with limited supply, helping push prices even higher. Now we're hearing a different approach. The focus has shifted toward making entry-level housing more affordable. Again, it sounds reasonable, doesn't it? But think about what that actually means. We're not talking about waterfront mansions in Sydney, or prestige homes in Melbourne, or luxury properties in Brisbane and Perth. We're talking about apartments, townhouses, modest family homes. The very properties, they're the very properties that first home buyers are trying to purchase. If prices at the end of the market come under pressure, somebody wears the loss. And that somebody is often not a wealthy property tycoon. It's another ordinary Australian who bought what they could afford and hoped to build some security for the future. Remember, 70% of Australians. That's the contradiction at the centre of Australia's housing debate. Everybody agrees that housing should be more affordable. Almost nobody agrees on who should absorb the cost of making it happen. And until politicians are prepared to have the honest conversation, we're likely to keep hearing the same promises, the same slogans and the same arguments, while the fundamental question, it still remains unanswered. Not whether housing should be more affordable, but this question. Who pays the price to make it so?
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2: Auburn St Hilliers Road northbound busy up from Berea Street towards Parramatta Road. Seven Hills on Windsor Road busy northbound approaching Powers Road. Harbour Tunnels are moving well between Moore Park and North Sydney. 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I'm Jeff Wallace. That's our traffic on 2SM 1269.
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3: Have you heard of this game, Simon? 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
6: 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Oh, no. 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You got to rewind it, please.
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11: Afternoons with Brent Bultitude. 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We'd love to hear your thoughts.
1: Ray has done exactly that. Thank you for calling, Ray. How can I help you this afternoon?
12: Well, I'm a young 77-year-old out in Cowra.
1: Mm-hmm.
12: And I love playing my golf Tuesdays and Thursdays. And I belong to the bowling and recreational club. And I went overseas on holiday and came back and they give me 12 months suspension. So I can't play golf.
1: Why?
12: Because I asked for a schooner glass, short and fat like my wife.
1: Right.
12: And the bloke that was running the meeting, you're not allowed to talk about your wife like that, he said. And I thought, well, you know, it's my wife. How can you bar somebody because they asked for a schooner glass?
1: So that's all you said?
12: Yeah, and then the big boss, his name was Dave, he said, oh, you were talking to people outside and you said something about me. And I said, yes, you're a better chef than you are a manager. And that's why I got barred.
1: All right. Hey, politics 2026. You got to play the game, haven't you? And if you don't, if you get on the wrong side, well, goodness me, you got to pay the price. Looks like you got on the wrong side of people that make decisions over your membership. Is there a board that you can take the decision to?
12: Well, those two people were at the board. It was 12 months. And when I went there, they said, you're getting barred because you're talking about your wife being short and fat, the glass. And I said he was a better chef than a manager. So they give me 9 months instead.
1: Right. Is there another golf club that you can go to?
12: Oh, there are. There's Blaney and there's Canoundra and all that. But I like to play with my certain mates and all that. And I thought it's a very petty thing to do.
1: It is, yeah, of course. Absolutely. I don't know what you can do, mate. I really don't. If you've gone to the board and they've, you know, reduced the punishment from 12 months to 9 months, what can you do?
12: I've got to try and write a letter so I can go before the big board, not just the disciplinary board.
1: May I make a suggestion? You humbly apologise and see how that works.
12: I don't think that'll work. But I was supposed to... When I first said that to this first lady, the big boss said to me, if you go to the meeting, I'll get you kicked out for 12 months. So they give me six months on a, you know, not kicked out, but suspended.
1: Mm-hmm.
12: And then I went on holidays and come back and he said, you harassed somebody else.
1: Ray, I'm sorry, buddy, I can't help you. The only suggestion I can make is maybe take up tennis.
12: Oh, I'm no good at it. I'm too old.
1: Let me know how you go at the board meeting, the big board meeting. See if they... if they let you back in. But as I said, eat some humble pie. Maybe that'll help you. Carlos is next. Hi, Carlos.
9: Hello, Brent. Just on the housing things, you've been through lots I wanted to say, but I was listening to you during the week and I had a look at the housing availability.
1: Mm-hmm.
9: Now, the minimum that they tell you, the government, we get 300,000 people coming into Australia. And I looked it up, 2.5 people per house or dwelling is 120,000 people, dwellings, that have to be found.
1: Carlos, we talked about this last week.
9: Yeah, but what I'm saying is up on the northern rivers, going from Coffs Harbour through to Tweed Heads, on the coastline, through rules, regulations, TAPEs, there's, up here there's not enough land being... available. And you know, you can't force all the buildings into Sydney or Newcastle. That's what I was that was all, Brent.
1: No, I understand that, but I suppose my comment was more to the fact that the, you know, the government want housing that is there now. The government want housing to become cheaper. And there's only two ways that that happens. You either earn more, or more affordable is the right way. The government want housing to become more affordable in this country. And that only happens in two ways. You earn more money so you can afford to buy a house, or the value of the homes drops.
9: Yes. Look, I agree with that. But I was flicking through one of the news and they had an interview with a fellow from David Pocock, and they tried to get him to admit that, you know, all the... he owns houses, blah, blah, blah. You know, what do you want? People to lose money or go to the government? And it was a dead set zero. Nothing. He wouldn't come out.
1: So. Well, I suppose, like everybody else, as I say, 70% of Australians, think about that number... 70% of Australians, it's a huge number, it's millions and millions of people. Their home is their biggest asset. They've been saving for it for years. It's their biggest asset. It's the biggest purchase they'll make in their life. And the government wants your housing, wants housing to become more affordable, as I say. So if you think of those 70% of Australians, put your hand up if you want your house to be worth less. If you want your asset... to reduce. I don't see any homes, any hands up. I mean, that's the simple exercise. People talk the talk sometimes, but when push comes to shove, those 70% of Australians, they don't want the value of their asset, the biggest asset that they will buy in their life, they don't want the value of that asset to drop. They want it to go up. It's only natural. That's what everyone wants to happen. That was the point, I suppose, I was trying to make. It's coming up to 2 o'clock. We go back to the newsroom next.
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2: Strathfield Centenary Drive, busy up past Rookwood Cemetery towards Aruna Road and building for the run past the M4 for southbound towards Arthur Street. Barson Park, Richmond Road, busy between the M7 and Townsend Road. 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I'm Jeff Wallace. That's our traffic on 2SM. 1269.
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20: Good afternoon, I'm Kimberly Hardcastle. The peak body for New South Wales non-government alcohol and other drugs services is disappointed by this year's state budget. They think there needs to be greater investments in alcohol and drug prevention services. CEO of the Network of Alcohol and Other Drugs Agencies, Robert Sterling, says the state government has forgotten to support the most vulnerable.
21: Is that there is a big issue with access to drug and alcohol services out in regional New South Wales? I think the big disappointment for the sector is the New South Wales government had an election commitment to hold a drug summit, and everyone participated in that summit with the view that there was going to be some meaningful reform.
20: Bondi Beach terror attack hero Hamed Al-Hamed has pleaded not guilty to assault. The 44-year-old is accused of assaulting his father at a Bankstown home in March. His defence lawyer says his client maintains he is innocent. Sydney mother Leah Stewart has woken briefly from a coma 11 days after being mauled by a shark at Coogee Beach. The 34-year-old had her arm amputated following the attack and has undergone a number of surgeries after suffering life-threatening injuries. Leah's brother posted on social media she was brought out of her induced coma for a short time yesterday and was able to tell her family she loved them. Over $480,000 has been raised to support her recovery. The New South Wales government is being urged to stop its aerial cull of brumbies in the Kosciuszko National Park. Over 240,000 people have signed a petition calling for the practice to come to an end. Founder of Wild Beauty, Ashley Avis, says

0: hundreds of thousands, potentially millions of people calling for an end to this call. And also people not saying that solutions aren't necessary, that there are humane management options and those need to be explored.
1: Andrew Hastie is reportedly set to receive extra security in response to a One Nation campaign against him. The Liberal frontbencher was reportedly informed by Home Affairs Minister Tony Burke that he'd been identified for added security measures at his home and electorate office. A source from the Liberal Party has told The Guardian it's believed to be in response to a One Nation campaign over Hastie's involvement in Ben Robert Smith's ongoing court case. 1 in 6 children are living in poverty in Australia. There's more susceptibility to falling behind in class as a result. The Smith family CEO Doug Taylor says they use tax-deductible donation to fund programs that help out.
2: It's a great way to make a difference, but also help your hip pocket. You can reduce your taxable bill and you can support a young person to be in a position to make the most of their education. At the Smith family, we're really focus on ensuring that all young people are best placed to make the most of their education with really practical programs, financial support for education, supporting parents and carers.
1: There's been a major update in the case of two Sydney nurses accused of threatening to harm Israeli patients. The viral video of them has now been thrown out of court because it was recorded without consent. After 58 years, Australian music legend Darryl Braithwaite is hanging up the microphone. The former Sherbet frontman has announced he's stepping back from live performances, saying it's become physically challenging in recent years. Braithwaite recorded a number of hits since the late 60s, his iconic cover of Horses going platinum 10 times. To sport, the Roosters have appointed Kane Evans in an assistant coaching role for their New South Wales Cup squad. The former prop played 74 games for the Tricolours over 4 years before playing at the Eels and Warriors. It comes weeks after Evans became the second player in NRL history to come out as gay, revealing the club had helped him rebuild his life after his battles with addiction. In World Cup news, Portugal has hammered Uzbekistan 5-0 in this morning's World Cup. The 41-year-old veteran Cristiano Ronaldo bagged a double to help seal the win and bounce back from their 1-1 draw against Congo. The Central Coast Mariners have secured a new owner 6 months after having their licence handed back to the A-League. Total Soccer Growth Holdings have agreed to buy the struggling club and their academy, but opted out of purchasing the women's side. The game's governing body says it will continue to search for an investor in the women's team. In finance, the All Ords are up 25 points at 9,013, and $1 is worth 69.13 US cents. That is Super Radio Network News. Remaining sunny this afternoon, the slight chance of a shower this evening though, winds southerly to 25 kilometres per hour, light late this evening. Tops of 19 degrees in the city and the same in the west. Looking ahead, keep your brollies handy. Clouds bringing showers tomorrow and temperatures around 18 degrees, dropping off to 13 degrees overnight. Sunrise tomorrow will be 7 a.m. That's the latest to SM News. I'm Kimberly Hardcastle.

0: I have a mental block. I'm just trying to think of that guy's name, the lead singer of the Babies. Ah, mental block. It's getting old. Brain fog. If Dave Cochran was around, he'd know. There's not much he doesn't know about music, I've got to tell you. Anyway, the reason I say that is, what a voice that guy's got. Ah, there's an album out that he does a lot of the Babies hits and some of his own. John Waite. There you go. That's him. John Waite, on the tip of my tongue, because he had a hit called Missing You in 1984. That's him. John Waite, what a voice. Yeah. And there's an album that he does a cappella. So if you like those, if you like the Babies hits and you like Missing You, see if you can find that a cappella album by, I think it's John Waite, is it? Yeah, John Waite. It's just brilliant stuff. Okay, some emails. Let me see. Chris sent me a long email. Chris, I've taken the liberty of trying to condense your email. I hope I didn't do it an injustice. He says, g'day Brent, yesterday you mentioned rewards for good drivers and later the news was talking about possible registration discounts. Sounds good on the surface, but there's another side to it. In my case, I'm absolutely ropeable, he says. My CTP green slip for a 1200cc motorbike has jumped from $546 to $667. And that's the cheapest quote out of six insurers. He says, Chris says, I'm 62, a mature rider, no accidents, no claims, no demerit points, no pillion passenger. I ride under 5,000 kilometres a year and the bike is kept in a secure area. All the boxes are ticked for a low-risk rider, yet it still goes up. For comparison, my business Hilux just renewed at $476. So while we hear about registration discounts in one area, it feels like the cost is simply being recovered somewhere else. I just don't see how this adds up. Big boo, he says, to the New South Wales Labor government on this one. My thoughts? I sort of agree with you, but as I said yesterday, and I got a couple of emails when I came off. One name that sticks in my mind was Amanda sent me an email yesterday basically agreeing the fact that if you've got a good driving record, why aren't you given a discount off your license when you go in to renew your license if you've got a good driving record? I agree with what you say. I really do. I think the system's, I don't know, the system seems to be broken, doesn't it? Anyway, for the politicians to announce there's going to be a $100 reduction on registration for the next 12 months, everyone gets all excited about it, don't they? And that's exactly what the politicians want. Jan says, hi Brent, this should help you with your understanding of the sun's ability to change our weather. There's a couple of names and hail cycles. The first one is it Milankovic? Is that what it is? And hail cycles is what you need to look at for how Earth is affected by the sun. One is significant over a very long period of time from changes to our orbit, and the shorter hail cycles are more intermediate. I think there's another one here about that. Craig says, the phenomenon with the sun has been studied by Galileo. Depending upon the phase of the sun, it's known to be a grand solar maximum or a grand solar minimum. Anyway, thank you for sending me those information, or that information. I appreciate it. Owen's called in. Hello, Owen.
1: How are you, Frank?
0: Good, thanks, mate. How can I help you today?
1: Mate, I've got a couple of things. The first thing is with the nurses. Okay, they may not be able to show the video, but I just wondered if the prosecutor said to him, well, did you really mean what you said in the video?
0: Sorry, mate. Did you say, can the prosecution ask them, do they mean what they said in the video?
1: Yes, exactly.
0: Yeah. If the video is deemed inadmissible in court, the prosecution can't refer to it. Because the defence would stand up and say, objection.
1: Yeah, it's just pretty sad, though, that it didn't go through. And the second thing, Brent, with One Nation...
0: Can I just jump in? Hang on a tick. Can I just jump in and say this? And we've got to be careful what we say because it's still in front of the court, OK? But it is going to a jury, OK? So a jury are going to make this decision. It's not a magistrate that's going to be making this decision. It's going to be a jury. Boy, oh boy, the question has to be asked, how are they going to find a jury that is impartial? I mean, everyone saw that video, did they not?
1: Exactly right, mate. And you know what? I feel so sorry for the Israeli citizens here in our country, mate.
0: You and me both. You and me both, mate.
1: Okay, the second thing, One Nation, I'm a big fan of it, but the only concern I have for her getting into Parliament, she needs to get more politicians with a bit of history around her to help her get to where she's got to be.
0: That's true, but don't you think as time goes on and it gets closer to the next federal election, because what you've got to remember, in federal politics at the moment, you know, there's so much talk about Albanese telling lies left, right and centre. He's got time on his side. He's got time for people to forget about all of this as he goes up to the next election. And people do have short memories. I know that the advertising campaign that the Liberals put out and probably that Pauline Hanson puts out will still, you know, be all about the liar. But Albanese does have time on his side. People do forget what Pauline Hanson needs to do. I would suggest is if the popularity of the Liberals continues to drop off like it has done in the past months, if you like, in the last 12 months, maybe she'll be knocking on the door of some of those Liberal politicians to come across and join her side.
1: I hope so, Brent. I really do.
0: All right, mate. Good to talk to you, Owen.
1: Thanks, Brent. Bye-bye.
0: See you, mate. Bye-bye. Hello, Sally.
2: Hi, Brent. I've got to say I love your show.
0: Thank you. I'll send the check.
2: Look, you said there's only two ways around this house thingy.
0: Yeah.
2: I believe there's a third way.
0: And what's that?
2: Which is, and sort of bear with me, I'm a bit nervous on trying
0: don't
2: to...
0: Don't be nervous. It's you and me having a conversation.
2: Yeah, good on you. Is if you're not Australian, mm-hmm. you can't own a house in Australia, but we give the non-Australians 2 years to then have to sell their houses. And if they want to stay in the country, fine, but you must rent. You can't own if you're not an Australian citizen. That would put a lot of houses back on the market.
0: You bet. I agree.
2: Would that work?
0: Would it work? I don't know whether it would put a large number of houses back on the market. Yes, it would put houses back on the market, but the number of homes that it puts back on the market, would that have an adverse effect in reference to the prices of property?
2: Well, I believe it would drop the prices of houses, but it wouldn't be Australians losing because the Australians would be buying the cheaper houses and those that aren't Australians. I mean, I'm not worried about them personally.
0: But don't you think it has to drop the price of housing, not just a couple of hundred homes? It has to drop the prices of housing. The market tells us what the value of the property is, and that's sort of worked out by supply and demand, isn't it?
2: Yeah. Yeah, I do believe there's thousands and thousands and if not hundreds of thousands of people that own homes in this country that aren't Australian citizens.
0: I'll see if we can find some numbers. It's a good question you ask.
2: It's interesting to know.
0: Yeah, it's a good question you ask.
2: Australians would get the benefit.
0: Hang on. Here we go. Melissa's quick on the computer. Foreign buyers...
2: Yeah.
0: This is according to the ATO. Yep, thanks, Melissa. According to the ATO, all right, foreign buyers account for only about 0.5 to 2% of Australia's total residential housing stock.
2: That's foreign buyers, but I mean Australian citizens. You can't be dual citizen. You must be an Australian citizen only.
0: I suppose that's what they define foreign buyers as.
2: Oh, I reckon the government would be fudging that somehow.
0: Anyway, they're the numbers we can get from the ATO. But no, I understand what you say. Good to talk to you, Sally. Thank you for calling.
2: Thank you. Bye.
0: Okay, bye-bye. I must take a break. If you're on the phone, thanks for your patience. Stay with us. We'll take a break and we'll come back and continue our conversation with you after this.
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4: Glenmore Park, Northern Road, Glenmore Parkway, northbound Broken Down Valley in Lane 3 and Thornlea, lights in the flash, Penhills Road, Duffy Avenue. No problems the M1 up toward Newcastle and the Central Coast. 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I'm Jeff Wallace. That's our traffic on 2SM 1269.
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0: Good afternoon. We just played on our local radio station in Newcastle in the Hunter, 2HD. We just played an ad for Air Supply. I played an Air Supply song earlier this afternoon and made the comment about they've been around for a long time. December 12, I think it was at the Civic Theatre. It doesn't matter. I mean, it's a paid ad here. December 12, Air Supply celebrate 50 years in concert. So they're doing a tour of Australia. I think they live overseas, but they're coming back home, celebrating 50 years in the game and still going strong. So there you go. France has recorded its hottest day since national measurements began in 1947. It's an extreme heat wave. The temperature's 44 degrees in some regions. 44 degrees. Wow, with 54 departments placed under red alert. The intense heat's led to a series of safety warnings, including a surge in drowning incidents among people seeking to cool off in unsupervised areas. So Tuesday was the hottest day ever recorded in France, as I say. Their national measurements began in 1947. A temperature of 44.3 degrees was reached. The national heat index reached a record 29.8 degrees Celsius. There were 40 drowning deaths have been reported in the last couple of weeks. Tourist attractions including the Eiffel Tower and the Louvre have shortened operating hours due to safety concerns. My goodness. Similar extreme heat conditions are impacting other European nations including Spain, Italy and the United Kingdom. And guess what? Maybe we're going to cop it this year as well in our summer. Okay, let me see. Jerry's called in. Hello, Jerry.
12: Yeah, g'day, Brent.
0: G'day. How are you?
12: Getting along. It sounds like you and I are roughly the same age, so so you know what it's like when you get to our age.
0: I do, unfortunately, Jerry, yes.
12: It Something which I don't think a lot of people sort of think about when we have this conversation about, you know, boomers and Gen X sort of doing well out of their properties and so on. One thing that's not considered is anyone that borrows money, and let's face it, most people have to borrow money to buy their house.
0: That's right.
12: Or their home.
0: Sure.
12: And the compounding interest, you start adding up how much you really, in real money, how much you pay for that over the number of years that you're paying it off. And the real cost of that is sort of not really ever talked about. But, you know, it's like buying a car or anything else. If you are borrowing from an institution and you're paying compounding interest on that, you know, the real cost of that is way more than what the actual, you know, purchase price was.
0: Well, and, that's true. But Melissa and I had a quick conversation off air about this. And we were talking about home values and cars. She gave an example of a home, and I said about, you know, you buy a car. When you buy a car, I think it is assumed, is it not, that the value of the car is not going to go up unless it's a classic car. When you buy a car, what's the old saying? You drive it out of the showroom and you've already lost 10% of the value of the car. So when you buy a car, you realise it's going to lose value. I would suggest most people that buy a home think exactly the opposite. Where they buy the home, they would like to think that in 5 or 10 years' time, when they go to sell it, it's going to be worth a lot more than what they paid for it.
12: Well, yeah, I guess they would hope so. But, you know, let's face it, you and I both know what happened in the 80s when interest rates went... Well, my parents were paying over 20% interest.
0: Yeah, I was. I was paying...
12: interest rates get up to that sort of thing. You know, the actual interest that you actually owe on that is a lot more than what people really consider sometimes, you know.
0: Yes, however, you consider this... I think it's 7 years. The average home loan is paid off every 7 years because people, you know, buy and sell. I think it's 7 years. Maybe it's longer now. But people rarely keep their loan for the 25 or 30-year period.
12: Really? Is it only 7 years?
0: I think it used to be 7 years. It used to be, 7 years. It may be longer now.
12: Yeah, okay.
0: Well, I'll do some homework in the break. I'll see if I can find out. Yeah, but it no, did used to be 7 years.
12: To be honest with you, I've always been too frightened to actually add it all up. But, you know, it'd be interesting to know what the real cost to a family is when they from when they buy that home to...
0: When they pay it off, if they last 25 years. Stick around. I've got to go to the news. We'll do some homework in the break and see if I can get some answers for you, Jerry.
4: Nilpara building fires. Well, lights. It's affecting southbound Governor Macquarie Drive, heading down towards the lights, Newbridge Road. Avoid the area. Just seeing the M1 travelling well to Newcastle Central Coast and Thornlea, Penny Hills Road, Duffy Avenue, lights in the flash. 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

0: Good afternoon. A man has been charged after a business was targeted in an alleged firebombing in Sydney's West earlier this month. Emergency services were called to the Concord West Beauty Parlour just before 11 p.m. on Monday, June 15, after a device had allegedly detonating, causing damage to the outside of a business. Officers executed two search warrants at homes in Padstow and Bardia this morning, where they allegedly seized and located two IEDs and an Audi SUV, which was used in the incident. A 29-year-old man has since been arrested and will face court today. New research has found people who get the flu jab could reduce their risk of getting a hybrid mix of the bird flu. It's feared the current wave of the H5 flu could mutate and infect humans. Swinburne microbiologist Professor Enzo Pablobo says it's best to get the flu vaccination.
1: Flu vaccination is the best way to prevent the spread of flu amongst humans. And by vaccinating, we reduce the risk or the chances of the human flu and the bird flu evolving into something which is dangerous for humans. The current bird flu, of course, can spread to humans, but it's very, very rare.
0: Police are questioning a man over an alleged stabbing in Sydney's West. Emergency services were called to Charles Street in Lidcombe just before 11 p.m, where they found a 45-year-old man suffering stab wounds to his head and hands. A 44-year-old man was arrested at the scene. Police are looking for another man. In the United States, American Today show host Savannah Guthrie is renewing her plea for anyone with information to come forward as new details into the case of her missing mother have been made public. 84-year-old Nancy Guthrie has now been missing since the end of January, when she was allegedly taken from her Arizona home. An initial ransom note was received, but new details have only just been revealed that a second note was sent. It allegedly said her mother was dead and didn't ask for money in the days following the kidnapping. Authorities say this letter could be credible. To sport, the AFL has issued a warning to all clubs as it starts a crackdown on players and coaches criticising calls from umpires. CEO Andrew Dillon and football boss Greg Swan have told club executives increased penalties will be handed out for future instances of decisions being questioned. It comes after Gold Coast Suns coach Damien Hardwick received a personal phone call warning him over comments following their recent loss to Geelong. In finance, the All Ordinaries are up 25 points at 9,013, and one Australian dollar is worth 69.13 US cents. That is Super Radio Network News. Remaining sunny this afternoon, the slight chance of a shower this evening though, winds southerly to 25 kilometres per hour, light late this evening. Tops of 19 degrees in the city and the same in the west. Looking ahead, keep your brollies handy. Clouds bringing showers tomorrow and temperatures around 18 degrees, dropping off to 13 degrees overnight. Sunrise tomorrow will be 7 a.m. That's the latest to SM News. I'm Kimberly Hardcastle.

0: John Farnham, we've got two strong hearts. Now, Jerry, I hope you're still listening because I did some mathematics. We had to make some assumptions. We did it in the break. I did it in the break, and we had to make some assumptions. So, have a listen to this. Jerry was talking about how much would someone pay over the life of the loan compared to how much would they earn if they invested that money and you take into effect compound interest. So I had to choose some figures, a period of time, and an interest rate. So I did this. I assumed the loan was $900,000 because the average price for a home, like it or hate it, is about $1 million these days, if you're talking, you know, around Sydney. Probably more than that. But let's say it's $1 million for the ease of the exercise. And let's assume you've got 10% deposit. So you borrow $900,000 and you take it over a 25-year term. That's 300 months. And your interest rate is 5%. Now, if your interest rate stays at 5% for that period of time, and I know that it doesn't, but we had to assume a few things here. What would you end up paying for the term of the loan being 25 years? If you borrowed $900,000, you will pay in total $1,575,000. So in interest, you're paying $675,000 if you keep the loan for the 25 years. Now, Jerry was surprised when I said that most home loans are paid off shorter than the 25 years. And I said at the time, I thought it was between 7 and 10, but I could be wrong. I wasn't far out. In Australia, the average time that people keep a home before selling it is about 9 to 11 years. Now, that's dependent upon how it's measured. What the data shows is around 9 years is the current average tenure for homeowners in capital cities. Broader national estimates put it closer to 10 to 10 and a half years on average. And I was right. It has increased over time. It was closer to 7 years around a decade ago. So there you go, Jerry. Now, back to the original information. Let's talk about if you took the $900,000 and you invested $900,000 and you invested it for 25 years and you invested it with compound interest and we kept it at 5%, all right? How much would you earn? Well, remember, on a 25-year loan, you would pay $675,000 interest. On an investment of $900,000, you'd actually gain in interest $2,150,000. So you'd gain $2.15 million as opposed to pay interest of $675,000. So how do you compare the two? Well, I suppose you say if you bought your home and you paid $900,000 for it, in 25 years' time, you'd like to think you could sell it for more than $3 million. You would have to do that to break even if you use those examples. It would be interesting to see what a $900,000 house is worth. If you paid $900,000 for a house 25 years ago, what it would be worth today. That might be another interesting exercise. Anyway, I hope that answers a few questions for you, Jerry, and other people that were interested in that. Hello, Keith.
1: Good afternoon. How are you?
0: Good, thank you, Keith.
1: Oh, that's good. Yeah, I'm calling in to put this kettle fish, you might call it, into the brains down there and see if you can perhaps they're using this type of action that I'm going to describe now. I'm talking about 74 years ago when I was a lad, mm-hmm. and my dad was fishing for a living as well as building. He was a builder, but he was fishing for a living too. And he used to catch these fish out on around the reefs around Dunk Island and that, and they were being attacked by a lot of sharks, of course, eating the fishes that he's trying to catch. So he came up with a process where he put about a fistful of carbide. That's a product they used to use in gas lighters many years ago back then, and most houses had carbide lights in it. Anyway, they put this about a fistful of this wrapped in cloth in the mouth of a reasonable sized fish that they'd just caught, and throw it back overboard. So the fish then would start swimming around with this in his mouth, of course. But as soon as the water hit this carbide, it starts it forms into acetylene gas, which very quickly will kill the fish.
0: Right.
1: But in the meantime, the fish lets out a lot of energy that the shark picks up on that's how they find their food, is this process. So he then races up and swallows his fish. Then the carbide keeps on erupting inside his intestines. He then bloats up into a large ball and fights his way up on the surface. When he does that, he emits a lot of energy out that the other sharks pick up on, and they hone in on him and kill him and eat him. Meanwhile, one of them probably ends up with the bait in his belly then, and he's the same process goes over and over. Now, Dad used to get rid of a lot of sharks like this when he was fishing, and I think with the drones and things like that, they could probably drop these baits right where the sharks were, and the shark would be disposed of. Possibly he would be eaten by another one that would be disposed of as well. This is my process that I was working on anyhow.
0: Sounds like it's fair and reasonable, Keith, the way you put it.
1: You can still buy carbide now. It used to be a well-used product back when I was a kid. All the lights in the houses and that were carbide lights. And I found out, I just called Siri up anyway on my phone, and she told me that the gas that comes out is actually acetylene gas. Well, that's highly flammable, okay? So what happens then when that gets inside of the intestines of a shark, he bloats up very quickly and struggles around like any fish would, and the other sharks attack him and kill him.
0: Keith, I dare say what you're saying is right, but the Greenies, they'd have a field day arguing that it was cruel, and there'd be other groups that would come out and say the same thing. Look, we do have a problem with sharks. There are too many of them. What the solution is, I have no idea, but I can tell you this. I dare say a cull won't happen. Anytime you mention a cull of sharks, politicians duck for cover. So what we'll do in the meantime is, I have no idea, we'll put more drones up in the air and see if that works. But, part of your problem's the Greenies and people like that. Thank you, Keith, for your call. Based on long-term Australian real estate data, so remember, back Jerry to our equation, if you bought a home 25 years ago and paid $900,000 for it, what would it be worth? Based on long-term Australian real estate data, a house purchased for $900,000 20 years ago in 2006 would be worth approximately $2.25 million to $3.2 million. So I know that's a big difference. I mean, there's almost $1 million difference here. So if you paid $900,000 for a home 20 years ago, you could probably sell it, depending upon where it was, and assuming it matched average market growth, you could probably sell it for $2.25 or $3.24 million. If you could sell it for $3.24 million, it sort of matches what we were talking about before, does it not? Megan's next. Hi, Megan. You there, Megan? Hello.
2: Yeah, the housing problem. My solution, build cheaper houses.
0: Build cheaper houses.
2: Yeah.
0: It's easier said than done, Megan.
2: Easier said than done? You can't have a government housing program or investors like philanthropists.
0: Well, we have government housing programs. We have politicians stand up at microphones and tell us what their goals are, the numbers of houses that they want to achieve, and all they keep doing is failing those marks.
2: Mm.
0: They don't achieve the numbers of homes that they want to build. It really is a problem in this country because, the cost of building materials have gone through the roof since COVID. That's number one. And number two, we've lost tradies left, right and centre. So you can find it very difficult to get a person to build the home in the first place. And then when you're lucky enough to find someone to build the home, Megan, it costs you up to 40 and 50% more now than it did probably 6 or 7 years ago.
2: Okay. I thought houses are getting too huge. Like, we're building million-dollar homes, and most of the people can only afford a house that don't even think how their house is worth $500,000.
0: That's true. That's true what you say. But I suppose many would say the younger generation want the big home now rather than what...
3: Oh, yes, my generation.
0: We didn't have the big house. You realised that you had to start small and work up. Unfortunately, there is a large chunk of the younger generation that want to, I don't know, start big and work down.
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5: 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Keep away from the area. A lot of smoke is blowing towards the west over Governor Macquarie Drive. 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
13: The afternoon quiz, thanks to Stiff, Sore and Sorry.
0: It is, yes, it's time for the afternoon quiz, and it is, what is it? Celebration of the Senses Day, National Senses Day, as in all our senses, eyes, ears, taste, touch. So that's the theme of the quiz. How many primary senses are humans traditionally said to have? That's question number one. How many primary senses, as in sight, sound, taste, touch, okay? How many, I didn't mention them all, I might add. How many primary senses are humans traditionally said to have? That's question number one. If you'd like to be part of the quiz, the prize, it is the Stiff, Sore and Sorry pack. Pick up the phone and give us a call. 13 12 69 is the telephone number.

0: let's do this quiz. Mix our first contestant. G'day. It's Mike. Hello, Mike. How are you? No, it's Mick. Hello, Mick. How are you?
1: Yeah, good, mate. You?
0: Not bad. I get my mics and my mix mixed up. I do.
1: Mick from Tweed Heads.
0: Mick from Tweed Heads. Question number one. How many primary senses are humans traditionally said to have?
1: Five.
0: Yeah, sight, hearing, smell, taste and touch. Sight, hearing, smell, taste and touch. What is the longest organ in the human body responsible for our sense of touch? Do you need a hint?
1: Yes, please.
0: A, B or C? Remember, it's sense of touch. So is it A, the skin, B, the heart, C, the liver?
1: Skin.
0: Yep, that's it. Now you've done your hint, you've got to do this one on your own. There are three ones here, the incus, the malleus and the stapes. The incus, the malleus and the stapes, they're three small bones, really small bones in the human body. Where are they located?
1: Ear.
0: You got it. In the middle ear. What is the name of... you'll get this. What is the name of the coloured part of the eye that controls the size of the pupil? The what?
1: Iris.
0: Iris is right. Question five. Get it right and you've got the prize.
1: Let's have it.
0: Which taste, Mick, do we detect primarily at the back of our tongue, often serving as a warning for poisons?
1: Acidic.
0: What would that be? Starts with B.
1: Starts with B. Bitter.
0: You got it. I'll give it to you. Sorry to the other contestants, but you did get 4 out of 4.
1: I'm lucky.
0: Congratulations, Mick. You've got the prize.
1: Thank you, my friend.
0: No problem. Put you through to Melissa. She'll take your details. Thank you for being part of the quiz. As we said, sorry to the other people that didn't get a chance. Mick was too good. Yes, bitter. That's what we detect at the back of our tongue. That is us done and dusted for a Wednesday. Thanks for your company. Hope you enjoyed the show. We'll do it all over again.
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3: Jimmy Norton, a building fire shutting down Governor Macquarie Drive both ways between Newbridge Road and Albert Road. Wiley Park, a crash southbound King George's Road, Punchbowl Road. Journey into a frozen world of giants at Sydney Zoo's Creatures of the Ice Age. 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I'm Jeff Wallace. That's us traffic on 2SM 1269.
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5: 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I mean, how much of a new thing is this, employing, like, really young people to do your dirty work?
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11: Good afternoon, I'm Kimberly Hardcastle. Fire and Rescue New South Wales are currently responding to a significant fire in Sydney's west. It's understood a factory unit is ablaze. Acting Superintendent Steve Brown from Fire and Rescue New South Wales.
12: Emergency services were called following multiple 000 calls reporting a fire on Governor Macquarie Drive at Chipping Norton. Approximately 60 firefighters and 15 fire trucks are either on scene or responding to this emergency. On arrival, crews reported fire in a factory unit at the complex and are now working to contain the blaze.
11: Andrew Hastie is reportedly set to receive extra security, allegedly in response to a One Nation campaign against him. The Liberal frontbencher was reportedly informed he'd been identified for added security measures at his home and electorate office. A source from the Liberal Party has told The Guardian it's believed to be in response to a One Nation campaign over Hastie's involvement with Ben Robert Smith's ongoing court case. There's been a major update in the case of two Sydney nurses accused of threatening to harm Israeli patients. The viral video of them has now been thrown out of court because it was recorded without consent. The New South Wales government is being urged to stop its aerial cull of brumbies in the Kosciuszko National Park. Over 240,000 people have signed a petition calling for the practice to come to an end. Founder of Wild Beauty, Ashley Avis, says there needs to be an alternative plan when it comes to lowering the wild horse population.
13: I feel as though there have been so many voices raised when you've got hundreds of thousands, potentially millions of people calling for an end to this call, and also people not saying that solutions aren't necessary, that there are humane management options and those need to be explored.
11: A man has been

0: has been arrested and will face court today. The New South Wales taxi sector wants more to be done around the lowering of costs when it comes to the CTP scheme. It comes in the wake of this year's state budget investment of $15 million towards increasing the number of registered wheelchair accessible taxis. Chief Executive Officer at the New South Wales Taxi Council, Nick Abraham, says more taxis will go off the road if things aren't fixed.
1: We are calling on the New South Wales government to provide additional support and measures to help taxi operators, particularly wheelchair taxi operators, in meeting some of those higher costs, particularly with CTP green slips. We've actually got a broken system at the moment in regards to the CTP scheme, which has been formally recognised by the New South Wales Legislative Council's Upper House, the Committee for Law and Justice.
0: Europe is feeling the effects of a record-breaking heatwave, with at least 40 people drowning in France whilst trying to cool off from the high temperatures. Schools have begun closing their doors over health and safety concerns for students, with travel restrictions in place across a number of countries. Scientists from the United Nations have put the extreme weather down to the impact of climate change. And after 58 years, Australian music legend Darryl Braithwaite is hanging up the microphone. The former Sherbet frontman has announced he's stepping back from live performances, saying it's become physically challenging in recent years. To sport, the AFL has issued a warning to all clubs as it starts to crack down on players and coaches criticising calls from umpires. CEO Andrew Dillon and football boss Greg Swan have told club execs increased penalties will be handed out for future instances of decisions being questioned. It comes after Gold Coast Suns coach Damien Hardwick received a personal phone call warning him over comments following their recent loss to Geelong. And Australian sprint prodigy Gout has pulled out of the 200-metre race at the World Under-20s Championships. The 18-year-old track star is battling back stiffness and has opted to return home from the US less than a week after breaking his own 150-metre record. It's just under 2 months now until the Under-20s Athletics Championships. In finance, the All Ordinaries are up 25 points at 9,013, and one Australian dollar is worth 69.13 US cents. That is Super Radio Network News. Remaining sunny this afternoon, the slight chance of a shower this evening though, winds southerly to 25 kilometres per hour, light late this evening. Tops of 19 degrees in the city and the same in the west. Looking ahead, keep your brollies handy. Clouds bringing showers tomorrow and temperatures around 18 degrees, dropping off to 13 degrees overnight. Sunrise tomorrow will be 7 a.m. That's the latest to SM News. I'm Kimberly Hardcastle.
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3: The trophy sideline, the grand final is underway. Hughes with the catch and Tui Kalapuita into the starting lineup with Nelson suspended from this grand final. It runs five away. Mitch Kenny, Isaiah Yeo, Jerome Luai, they keep it alive. Back to Yeo, now to Edwards. He'll fancy his chances with a kick. Out wide, they leap, ball tap back. Still alive, Martin's got it, dives on the board, still alive. Here's Yeo. Yeo straightening, nearly through a gap. Yeo pulled down.
4: Wow. What attack, what defence.
3: Centre of the core, picked up by Harry Grant. They send Sean Gore charging into the line. Play to Grant, another exploration down the left. Defence, my goodness, they've been brave. Luai switches, floating pass, back to his number seven, he feeds Martin, Liam Martin goes over to score! And it's played here 12 metres out, Munster with a chip up out wide, look out, Coates gets the ball back, Melbourne might have scored here.
4: Look at the pink jerseys.
3: The Penrith wrap around, if they've saved this try, it's an extraordinary effort.
4: Right there.
3: It's a try.
5: Is that his own arm underneath it?
4: No, the ball hits the ground.

0: It looks as if the ball has swept.
1: Jack Howarth is held up in the in goal on tackle six. We have a decision.
0: Gee. It goes to Cleary. This one's up in the air. There's a contest at the back. It's come down for Penrith. It goes to Leota. He throws it for Alamante. He reaches out, puts it down. It is very hard to comprehend, but the Panthers have done it again. Four premierships in a row.
2: 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Talking Sport.
3: Good afternoon, everybody. Welcome aboard. Nice to have you with us here on Talkin' Sport. 13-12-69, that open line number to come aboard, join us and have your say today. Toff's in, Brady Papworth. The Guru's in today. Eric Groth, looking forward to his thoughts, and Graham Hughes. And we're here right through up until 6 o'clock, folks, later on this afternoon. Looking forward to your text messages, 0432-210-735. Your emails, 2sm.com.au, and our Facebook page, Super Network Talkin' Sport. Hit the like button with your comments there. Well, the Perth Bears come through with cap concessions acknowledged, albeit late, by the NRL. Mitch Moses defends Origin coach Laurie Daly against some of the Blues' own. England struggle with Ghana as Lionel messes with the record books at the World Cup. And the Socceroos to be minus Matt Leckie for the cruncher. The cruncher coming up, I should say, against Paraguay. 13-12-69 to come aboard and join us. Afternoon, guys.
4: Afternoon, all. G'day, Guru.
5: G'day, boys. How you going, Peppy?
4: Good, mate.
3: You been World Cupping, Guru?
5: Yes, a little bit. A little bit, yes.
4: What can you tell us about Paraguay, our next opponent?
5: Well,
4: I can tell you zero.
5: We'll win. Mm. We'll beat them. That's it.
4: Well, we don't have to beat them. We've only got a draw, no, I think, for us to get through the group.
5: It's got to be at least, for my liking, 2 or 3 nil.
4: Okay.
3: It'd be great to see him score a couple of goals. Yes,
5: it would.
3: Yeah. Let's hope so. The Bears.
4: Well, belatedly.
3: Yeah. Is it enough?
4: No.
3: By comparison?
4: No, it's not.
3: A $500,000 concession.
4: So they're going to give them a average first grader concession. That's pretty much it. 500 grand.
3: Well, they won't. I mean, the 500 will be spent on players who are looking far better than what deal they're ever offering. So it'll go to, you know, top 3 or 4 players.
4: Hmm.
5: So they can get an extra bit from the sponsors, yeah? Without it being...
3: This is from the NRL. So a concession of 500 to compete with the rival expansion site. And there's no way in the world they can compete with PNG.
5: The taxes.
4: It's also reported that Perth will receive a special marquee player privilege where existing club sponsors can top up a player's contract by 20%.
3: Correct.
4: So, you know, let's say they get a Munster for $1 million. Yeah. The sponsor can throw in another couple of hundred.
3: And the concessions will last for 3 years.
4: Okay. Well, I don't think it's enough, and I think it's also a bit late.
3: They're going to need help.
5: It's going to help. Yeah, it's going to help.
3: But, will it help for next year?
4: I tell you what, you wouldn't want to be a club at the bottom of the ladder, existing club.
3: Oh, yeah.
4: Trying to rebuild your roster against PNG and the concessions now in Perth.
5: Yeah, true.
3: And then another eventuality of a South Island team, New Zealand.
4: Mm.
5: Mm. After the weekend, that's a real...
3: Going to be some strugglers.
4: Players off contract, sitting back going, oh, yeah, I think I'll just wait. Mm. Just wait a little while.
5: There's that voice again. Just wait.
4: That's it. Just wait for Origin.
3: Now, what else you got for us, Guru?
5: I love what Luke Keary said the other day.
3: Saying
5: it doesn't matter who goes up there in regards to the New South Wales team. Doesn't matter who they pick.
3: Yep.
5: It's about how important the jersey is to them. And he's suggesting that they need to die for the jersey, die for the cause, do anything to win the game, watch old footage of series-winning games and keep the video on loop.
3: Yep.
5: So it's more about the attitude rather than who they pick.
3: Are you convinced about your lineup? You convinced about some changes?
5: I think we should leave it. Maybe the 5-8 should change, but should leave it and go for that direction that Luke.
4: I just give them the courage to play footy.
3: I've got to put Olakau'atu back in the second row.
5: Yeah, I'd have him on the bench at least. Yeah,
3: yeah,
5: for sure.
3: Anyway, we'll go through that.
4: I've got a feeling they might pick Liam Martin.
5: He'd be great.
4: On the right edge, which is Olakau'ata's edge.
3: Got no problem with that.
4: But you can't have them both. Well, you can, but they can't both start.
3: Yeah.
4: Yeah. I think it's a willingness to play footy like Queensland do. Queensland just have the kahunas to play what's in front of them and almost encouraged to do so. We tend to get more conservative.
3: Yeah. Look, I know I'm not a football, so... or soccer expert, as I should say for here. But watching England and Ghana this morning, I mean...
5: Put you to sleep, did it?
3: Well, to have the cameras pointed basically at one end of the field for most of, if not 95% of the game, and watching... You just felt like there's about 34 players out there in Ghana colours... Because the England can hardly scare them with a shot at goal. I mean, flooding everybody back in defence just to force a draw. I mean, if that's one of the tactics of a World Cup, it's just not my style.
5: Was there any saves from the goalies? I didn't see the game.
4: I didn't see the game either.
3: Only a couple of shots, and
4: I'm pleased I didn't see the game.
3: There was probably one really good save, but. Couple of shots that might have found defenders or a goalkeeper.
4: Question, Graham.
3: Yeah.
4: Our favourite democratic country.
3: Yes.
4: Yeah. Congo.
3: Congo, yes. Yeah. The Democratic Republic of Congo.
4: Yeah. It's about as democratic. Anyway, let's not go there. Yeah. How did they go against the famous Colombians?
3: They got beat 1-0.
4: Okay. Yeah, okay. Well. It's not happening in the Democratic Republic of Congo.
5: Democracy's not working over there.
4: That is the most outrageously named country I've ever heard.
3: I think a few more people might be endangered because of the loss back in the Congo. Yes, if that's your question.
4: That's hilarious.
3: Yeah.
4: Well, look.
3: And Croatia beat Panama. Pappy, you'd be happy to know.
4: I'm big on Croatia. Biggest, most beautiful places on the planet.
3: And there's not too many drinks being had in Uzbekistan. They got wiped 5-0 by Portugal.
5: Ooh.
3: Okay. Mm.
4: I think in this World Cup gives our school teachers, primary school teachers, a great opportunity to educate geographically and get all the little kiddies to point to where these countries might be on a map.
5: Well, it's helped me.
4: Like, where's... Righto, kiddies, point to Uzbekistan on a map, please. I don't think we do. What about, what's the other one? Cape Verde,
3: yeah.
5: Where's that?
4: Yeah, exactly. Righto, kiddies, are in the World Cup. It's a great opportunity, I tell you. That's how you learn. That's how the kids learn.
3: You're obviously not going on holidays to the Congo, by the way, either.
4: Or Panama.
3: 13 12 69 is that open line number to come aboard and join us and have your say.
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6: 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Crash on the M4 Eastern Creek approaching the M7 westbound off to one side. 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I'm Jeff Wallace. That's AS Traffic on 2SM 1269.
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0: Been to some party, that bloke. 13 12 69, you know, the open line number to join us.
1: It's a very descriptive song of our show. Yeah. It was called Communication Breakdown.
0: Hello, Ian. Yes, Ian. Ian, gone? Not there.
1: Yoo-hoo. Okay.
0: Let's try. Hello, Breeze. How are you? Hello, Breeze. Having some problems with the line. We shall see if we can't work some magic.
1: Anyway, that's interesting. Technological.
2: Technological.
0: Yeah, something's just not quite hitting the mark.
1: Well, fine. Do we have to switch phones on? Do we like have to press a button? Do we have to, you know, I mean, it's, I'm not sure how any of that works. No idea. No idea, Guru. No idea.
2: Yes, it'd be easier just to answer the mobile phone. Just ring.
1: Just give us a call.
2: Give me your number.
1: Oh, dear, dear, dear. Now, the rugby league teams. Full round of footy this week. Eight games. Everyone on deck.
2: How good. It's been a little while, isn't it? It's been like it's forever. We haven't had a full round. But
1: Some good games and some teams really getting desperate. We've got a minor premier last year. Who had a season you couldn't believe, and then were heartbroken in finals, second last.
2: Yes.
1: I mean, is it the heartbreak of last year, or is it Jamal Fogarty leaving? I mean, it's the
2: game this weekend, isn't it? Where the last is playing second last.
1: Yeah, I mean, I can't help but think the heartbreak of last year has really affected them.
2: Yeah, well, it has. Definitely.
0: Look, apologies at the present time. Can I just try line three again, just in case? Hello, Breeze. No. We've got some problems that goes beyond my comprehension at the present time. Yeah. So bear with us, folks, if you can. Anyway. Can I just add, anybody see England struggle today? That story that I raised about
1: I'm pleased I missed it. I was going to watch it. I was going to get up because of... No.
0: Let's just put 10 Ghana players somewhere around the box.
2: Is that what it was like? Yeah?
1: They weren't trying to win, Graham? Is that what you're trying to say?
0: Well, they were hanging on, yes. That's the nicest way I could put it. But anyway, that was about it.
1: If you're half decent defensively, well, I mean, what position are they in? Is a draw, that's a good result for them. Great result for them, isn't it, Ghana? I think it is.
0: Well, absolutely it is. For them it is.
1: Hmm. Yeah.
0: Yeah.
2: What pool are they in?
1: One of 12 pools.
2: Group, what letter?
1: You got to scroll. You got to scroll and scroll and scroll. Ghana and England.
2: Group L.
1: L.
0: Yeah.
1: Wow.
0: So they're going to go through, girl.
2: They will, yeah?
0: Yeah. Looks like it. Mm.
2: Okay.
1: They've got to play. They've got one to go. They beat Panama.
0: They were certainly celebrating when it was stayed zip, zip, nil, nil.
1: And they've actually got a... Ghana's got to play Croatia. So there are no certainties.
0: No.
1: The Croats.
0: Hopefully we've got good people digging deep. Still trying to work out what's happened today with your calls, folks, but...
2: I can actually go outside and ring you from the mobile phone as if I'm a caller.
1: Is that you, Guru?
0: Hey, Guru.
2: Hey, guys.
0: You know the same people we can't talk to? They've tried that too.
1: In fact, go downstairs and buy some afternoon tea while you're out. Just keep talking to us. very good.
0: Yeah, well, I really do thank you for your patience, folks, but it is a matter of getting to the right buttons as soon as we can, I think.
2: That's rugby league, isn't it, really?
0: Like pushing the right buttons.
1: That'd be rugby league.
0: Did they allow you anywhere near pushing the right buttons on the field? Good.
2: No, nowhere near it.
0: No?
2: I had an issue with listening.
1: Did you?
2: Yeah. Even at school, actually.
1: So your report card read a bit like mine then?
2: Really?
1: I'm guessing it did.
2: Well, you've ended up quite smart.
1: Brett needs to pay more attention in class.
2: Oh, yeah, that was me all that. Yeah, absolutely.
1: It was me.
2: Absolutely. All over.
0: Yeah. I headed everything off at the pass until I got caught.
1: What did you used to do? Just find your report card and hide it?
0: I used to write a letter back to the principal and...
1: Oh.
0: And I did my mother's signature beautifully.
1: Yeah, I could...
2: Is that high school or public school?
0: High school.
1: Yeah, I could forge my father's signature perfectly.
2: Oh, I couldn't.
1: I did.
0: Eventually got caught, yeah. Mm.
1: Oh, dear. Dear. Gout, Graham, I need to talk this through.
0: Yes.
1: You got a back, lower back issue.
0: Yeah. Yep.
1: So he's getting on a plane, which is not going to help his back.
0: No.
1: Now, how bad is it?
0: Well, it is if he's up front laying down.
1: Oh, of course, there is that. Yeah. Sorry. There is that. Now, don't you just get
0: which
1: a
0: massage? Which surprises
1: don't
0: me because that's how you travel everywhere.
1: No, it's not. But, where possible, damn right I do.
2: Is he stretching?
1: Correct. Well, I mean, come on. Stretch, massage.
2: I stretch a little bit.
1: So rather than come home, just loosen up the back. Get some treatment.
2: That's right.
1: Get out there, son.
2: Loosen up.
1: Is it the junior games or the university games or whatever it is? Youngsters.
0: What we could send him is the routine that Guru had the last 30 minutes before kickoff in when he played. All the work he used to go through was stretching. And
2: I spend a good about 3.5 minutes before a game stretching.
1: Yeah, me too.
2: Side to side.
0: Three and a half.
2: Shoulders, side to side.
0: 3.5. Not 4, 3.5.
1: And they warm up like maniacs now. They go crazy for 40 minutes.
2: That's forever.
1: And I say, what are you doing?
0: They do so much now, they break down in warm-ups. They do.
1: Well, Moses Surly last week.
0: Yes, there
1: you
0: go.
1: Into the sheds before the game. Yeah, Moses is out. He's hurt himself in the warm-up. I told you they were overrated. Massively overrated. Mark Kelly used to literally just...
0: Yeah.
1: Stretch his fingers. Righto, boys, I'm warm.
0: Okay. Apologies, folks. I know we have a technical problem trying to get through to your calls. We're going to take a break, see what we can fix.
3: 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Sydney traffic.
4: Overhyde truck has shut down the M2 eastbound to head north on NorthConnex tunnel entrance. Traffic is heavy in M2. It's about to be reopened. 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
14: Good afternoon, I'm Kimberly Hardcastle. Fire and Rescue New South Wales are currently responding to a significant fire in Sydney's west. Acting Superintendent Steve Brown from Fire and Rescue New South Wales says they responded to multiple 000 calls to a blaze on Governor Macquarie Drive at Chipping North.
15: Firefighters are on scene attacking this blaze, but the fire is expanding and further resources are rushing to this emergency. About 80 firefighters and 22 fire trucks are now there on scene or responding to this emergency. Approximately 30 people have been evacuated.
14: This is a developing story. More details as they come to hand. Biosecurity and training has been bolstered as the state government prepares for potential H5 bird flu cases. Despite no cases being reported in New South Wales to date, the government has begun training 350 staff and prepping a wildlife protection plan. Surveillance operations through the Department of Primary Industry and Regional Development have been ramped up, and all and any testing being carried out at the Elizabeth MacArthur Agricultural Institute. New South Wales Health says that the risk to human health remains low. However, people should avoid all contact with dead or ill wild birds and report any cases immediately to the Emergency Animal Disease Hotline. New research from the Salvation Army reveals the costs of living pressures are causing more women to stay in dangerous relationships because they can't afford to leave. 30% of women say this was the case for them, while one in six couch surfed or lived in their car in the past 12 months. Salvos surveyed more than 4,000 Australians seeking emergency support. 65% were losing sleep over their finances, while more than half felt society didn't care about those doing it tough. Bondi Beach terror attack hero Hamed Al-Ahmed has pleaded not guilty to assault. The 44-year-old is accused of assaulting his father at a Bankstown home in March. His defence lawyer says his client maintains his innocence. To sport, the AFL has issued a warning to all clubs as it starts to crack down on players and coaches criticising calls from umpires. CEO Andrew Dillon and football boss Greg Swan have told club execs increased penalties will be handed out for future instances of decisions being questioned. It comes after Gold Coast Suns coach Damien Hardwick received a personal phone call warning him over comments following their recent loss to Geelong. And in NRL, South Sydney captain Cameron Murray is back on deck for tomorrow night's game against the Eels. He returns from Origin duties. In finance, the All Ords are up 25 points at 9,013, and $1 is worth 69.13 US cents. That is Super Radio Network News. Remaining sunny this afternoon, the slight chance of a shower this evening though, winds southerly to 25 kilometres per hour, light late this evening. Tops of 19 degrees in the city and the same in the west. Looking ahead, keep your brollies handy. Clouds bringing showers tomorrow and temperatures around 18 degrees, dropping off to 13 degrees overnight. Sunrise tomorrow will be 7 a.m. That's the latest 2SM News. I'm Kimberly Hardcastle.

0: Welcome back aboard, folks. 13-12-69 to join us. Fingers crossed at this stage. We're trying to work away, get through this little problem. Let's try that once more. Breeze. No, no breeze. Still got problems. No. Apologies, folks, yet again. Not quite sure what is unfolding. We are baffled to see what is absolutely going on.
1: We have a gremlin.
0: Yes. Yeah. You've electrically minded, Guru?
2: Well, at home, but anywhere else, no.
1: That's a very dangerous DIY at home, fiddling with the electricals.
2: No, I wouldn't touch anything as far as electrical going through the walls or the lights or anything like that. I wouldn't touch anything.
1: We've got a blackout. Eric, on the job.
2: I can turn the TV on and stuff like that.
1: You are a genius.
0: Your West Tigers.
2: Yes, my West Tigers.
1: I thought they were his
0: There's
1: Broncos.
0: There's about four or five
1: Raiders?
0: Teams that are
1: what
0: yours, aren't they?
2: Yeah, my Raiders
1: He's
2: have
1: dumped,
2: let me down.
1: He
2: yeah.
1: dumped them.
0: Sam Finu is back on track for an early return.
1: Yeah.
2: That'll help.
0: Originally ruled out to round 22. So potentially to return next week.
2: Well, that's good for him, yeah. Awesome.
0: Yeah.
1: Alex Twall back this week. Adam Dewey back this week. If they pass all their... all the markers they've got to tick.
2: And they're playing an in-form Newcastle team.
1: Last game. Day game, Newcastle. Points in it.
2: It's becoming a bit of a road trip up there. Pretty hard to beat.
0: Yeah, absolutely. That's good news because Alex Twall, is the key man that they need back. He had a low-grade MCL tear against the Dogs from round 13, but did start running on the previous weekend.
1: Is Breeze there? I got a feeling.
0: Hello, Breeze.
1: Yes, hello.
0: Heavens above.
1: Did you go for a cuppa?
3: No, I reckon that song you played, mate, Communication Breakdown, that was a
1: problem. Ah, you could
3: That's
1: be.
3: Don't ever play that again.
0: No, well, look, we've just spoken to the technical people. We just blamed you anyway.
1: And there'd been no explanation.
0: Okay.
3: Anyway, I forgot what I rang about. My theory is, I reckon, and you're going to go, right, about New South Wales winning. The only way they're going to win the third one, right?
0: Yeah.
3: Is either Daly stands down or they sack him.
0: Oh, cut it out.
3: No, I'm serious.
0: No, I'm not.
3: Come on. I mean, look at his track record, please. I mean, it's appalling, right? So this is what I do.
0: So all the teams that beat him were never great Queensland teams.
3: Well, no, but he's had opportunity. He lost.
0: Did you say no? They weren't.
3: Well, look, they were probably the best Queensland side ever.
0: Yeah.
3: But he's come on last year. Anyway, look, I'm not here to put the daggers in him. I'm here to.
1: No, you've done a fair job.
0: You just said he's got to go.
3: Listen, well, this is how they're going to rectify it, right?
2: The players are behind him.
3: He stands down. They make one or two changes. I think you said Ola Koidu, the one he actually got rid of, in the first place.
0: Yeah.
3: Right? So that's a mistake he's done already. Definitely Liam Martin comes back in. Trbojevic has a half a decent game this weekend, bring him straight back bring Benny Elias in for one game as an interim coach.
1: What?
0: Benny Elias as an
3: Benny
0: interim
3: Elias,
0: coach.
3: Mate, bring him in and get him to take over the reins for one game.
1: Right.
0: Look, Tuesday night in town is normally a quiet night. Where'd you go?
3: Wait, hang on, mate. Sorry, I'm on the phone. We've got a door knocker.
1: Oh.
3: Anyway,
1: tell him to go away.
3: I know you're going to laugh at me, but I'll tell you what.
0: Could you not answer my question?
3: Sorry, what was that?
0: Could you not answer the question I put to you?
1: He was talking to the bloke at the door.
3: Some blokes at the door.
0: Oh, okay. Well, all I said was, could you let us know where you were last night? Normally it's a quiet night in town on a Tuesday night, but where'd you go?
3: I'm not quite sure what that's got to do with the topic, Graeme, but anyway, I was out and about.
0: Oh, okay.
3: All I'm saying, though, you don't get anyone more passionate than Benny Elias. If you got him in there and said, look, guys, we've had enough of these Queensland cane-toed banana benders.
0: Yep.
3: He's that sort of bloke. You don't need to coach them. They're all elite players. You just need to get in there and tell them what to get in there and have a crack.
0: Right.
1: Yeah, look, you've made a huge... Breeze, you've made a heap of assumptions, right? You reckon Noah Olakau'atu was just a massive mistake. So according to you, if he plays, we win.
3: No. I'm just saying make a couple of changes, dump Daly and bring Elias in as coach.
1: And
3: even if you don't make any changes, Pappy, get rid of Daly for the last game in the middle of the series and bring Benny in and just get Benny to take over for two weeks.
2: If you're going to do something like that,
3: it's going to happen. We know that.
2: If you're going to do something like that, I'd bring someone like Jeff Tuvey in.
0: Oh, there you go.
1: Tuvs.
0: No.
3: Absolutely. Tuvs and Benny together.
1: Because he knows Origin.
2: That's it.
0: All right, Breeze.
3: Tuvey and Benny together.
0: Okay. All right.
3: Anyway, that's our only hope, I say.
1: Our only hope.
3: They're going to beat us, mate. They're going to beat us. It'll be a lot.
1: No, we just all should.
0: Right on, Breeze.
1: Call of the day.
0: Thanks for the call, mate. Thank you, Ta. 13-12-69 with your thoughts as well, folks. G'day, Ian. How are you?
4: G'day, fellas. I'm back again. Sorry about that.
0: You're right.
4: I mean, I'd have to agree with what you gentlemen are saying, what Keery's saying, and what that fellow was saying. Got to do something dramatic. That's going to be a real cauldron up there. I want to throw in one from left field for 5-8.
0: Yeah.
4: You need it. Tough guy who's been there. I would bring back Jerome Luai and do a Langer, put him next to Cleary and let the two of them do their thing. Put Brayley or Coruscant at dummy half and let's go.
0: Can I ask what was wrong with Ethan Strange, who killed it in game one?
4: Nothing was wrong, but he's young.
0: Oh, he's young. Well, how come he played so good in game one?
2: Young and willing.
4: It can happen.
0: It can happen. But it can't happen in game three.
4: One thing. Oh, look. I don't want to debate it. I'm just saying, do a Langer, right? When things are desperate, you've got to take desperate measures. And Luai and Cleary would just be wonderful. They really would. You know?
0: Well, they also lost.
4: With Strange, they all, time will come.
0: Luai and Cleary also lost series together.
4: Sorry?
0: They also lost series together.
4: Yeah, I know. Yeah. Think of the boost it would give. I mean, I'm not here to debate. It's just a thought. You know?
0: Okay.
4: But something needs something. If he goes along with the same old boring coach with his same old tactics, he looks like he's a scared. You know, it's just terrible. Terrible.
0: Righto, Ian. Okay.
4: Good on you, mate.
0: Thank you, mate.
4: Cheers. Ta.
1: Well, if it's about the coach and the tactics, the personnel, stop talking about the personnel then. Just get Laurie to loosen up and give them the courage to just play what's in front of them. Move the footy.
2: If Laurie goes, that means the coaching staff should go. But it's not. It's more so, for me, it's the players.
0: Crazy. Well, it is at that level where you think everybody's...
2: Yeah, they know what they're doing.
0: Yeah.
2: It's a matter of just getting them together and...
0: Anyway...
2: driving it into them.
0: Some interesting options, folks. What are yours? 13-12-69 to come aboard and have your say.
5: 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Sydney traffic.
6: Jimmy Norton, building fire, shutting down. Government Quarry Drive both ways between Newbridge Road and Alfred Road. Crash in the M4 just being cleared off to one side westbound. The Prospect Highway overpass delays back towards Granville. 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I'm Jeff Wallace. That's our traffic on 2SM 1269.
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0: Thank you for your patience, folks, going through all of that to get back online. 13 12 69 to join us with your thoughts. G'day, Mark.
1: G'day, Graeme. Brett.
2: Hey, Mark.
1: Guru, how are you going?
3: Good. How are you?
1: Look, on the coaching, on the New South Wales coaching setup, maybe they did, but I'm really surprised that someone like Des Hasler hasn't come on board, considering not as a coach, but as an advisor, considering he's not coaching at the moment.
3: Yeah, they might look at him over the next couple of years or so, I'd say. But he'd be great in that arena, for sure.
1: But it's just, it seems to be a total lack of there's a lot of inexperience in that coach's box.
2: Not really. Not when it comes to the origin experience and, what you've only got to get players ready for what to expect and what's coming and just to give them confidence.
0: It's like Billy. I mean, he surrounds himself with former Origin guys as well.
2: But not a lot of coaching experience.
0: No.
1: But they're talking now, like apparently Laurie is giving the job away after the third game, win, lose or draw.
0: Yes.
1: And now they're talking about Boyd Cortner.
0: About
2: what, coaching?
1: Besides running the water for the Roosters, that's about it.
0: No. He's not.
1: It was a report yesterday.
3: Yeah, well, I heard the report
2: He's probably done as much coaching as Laurie's done. Let's be honest. He's been coaching, the junior reps and stuff at the Roosters.
1: Yeah, but is that enough experience?
0: Not for Origin yet, no.
1: Is it a money factor?
2: Well, where's Laurie coached?
0: Well, look, Mark, I would suggest everybody thinks about how long the contract is left with Ivan Cleary at Penrith.
1: Would you, South Wales, have the money to pay Ivan Cleary?
0: Well, enough for three games, I would suggest, yes. Yeah. I mean, does he want a break from being week in, week out? I would say the answer to that is yes. Does he want to maintain that interest and something that, really challenges him for a period of time? Origin would be perfect.
1: But he's got a connection with New Zealand. Could he be possibly looking at the New Zealand job?
0: I'd be surprised.
2: It's possible.
1: Of course, he has said he won't coach a current NRL side, but he hasn't said anything about coaching a future NRL side.
2: Maybe you're overthinking it. I just trust what comes out of his mouth, and he's had enough, and he's going to live a bit of his life.
1: And talking about the 20th team coming in, I've heard that with the UTV rights, they're going back to Monday night football, which means...
0: Wouldn't surprise me because Monday night is one of the great television rating nights of the week.
2: I love Monday night footy.
0: Yeah.
1: But would 5 nights of football, 5 days a week, is it too much?
0: Well, we did it for 4 nights for a period at Channel 10, Friday, Saturday, Sunday and Monday.
1: Yeah, but... That extra day, 5 days a week, it's a lot, isn't it?
2: It depends. I mean, too much footy's never enough,
0: well,
2: really.
0: Well, it is if it's my wife.
2: Yeah,
0: but not me, no.
2: Yeah, I'm happy with it, but there'll be members of the family not that keen.
0: Yeah.
1: And they're also talking about maybe a network like Stan getting the Thursday night game. How do you think that'd go down?
0: Well, I think more of that's a bit by bit's going to eventually come. I mean, they're now talking about pay TV covering Origin live. So, it's just the way of the world. I can't describe it any other way.
1: But hasn't the government still got those laws in place about free-to-air?
2: Anti-siphoning?
0: Well, if you judge our current government and trust what they say or do, then the answer to that is pretty easy. It'll probably happen.
1: Graeme, it's called changing a position.
0: Yes. Yeah. No, it's called lying out and out.
1: And before I go, the AFL are bringing in this wild card weekend this year.
0: Yeah.
1: The NRL are talking about doing the same. There's no way a team that finishes 7th, 8th, 9th or 10th can win a competition. So why have it?
2: Money.
0: Yes.
2: The only reason it doesn't make the comp better, it doesn't create anything other than fill their coffers.
0: Yes.
1: And with a 20-team comp, we're talking about a 19-game season. Everyone plays each other once.
2: Who's talking about that?
1: It was brought up a few weeks ago.
2: Uh-huh.
1: to have that way you could have standalone State of Origins and maybe one or two test matches during the season.
2: I'm pretty sure that Peter Vaillant is in negotiating a current TV deal or a future TV deal. What they want is content. They do not want a reduction. So how many teams will there be? 20.
0: Yeah.
1: 20. So you'll have
2: ten games a week times 19 weeks.
1: Yeah. Everyone plays each other once.
2: Okay. Well, that's only two games less than the current 8 games times 24 round. 24 games per club.
1: Yeah, but they reckon they'll do that so they can have standalone State of Origin.
2: Yeah, yeah.
0: Yeah. All right.
1: And they're also talking about a North and South Origin with the Kiwis.
3: That'd work.
1: Yeah, well, it's interesting, but there's obviously a lot of changes ahead.
0: Yes.
2: I wonder if they'll have the same issues with where a bloke's from.
3: Eventually.
2: They'll go...
0: Of course they will.
2: Dunedin. That's in North Island.
0: We've got to go, Mark. All right.
1: Okay, good on you, fellas. All the best. Thank you.
0: And to you, mate. Thank you, Tar. The Berry Lover.
4: Hello. How are you guys?
0: Good, Berry.
3: Hello.
0: What do you got for us?
4: Right. I just want to put forward something just to think about.
0: Yeah.
4: I know this won't happen, but it's food for thought. Now, my main sport is hockey.
0: Yeah.
4: And hockey's very similar to the setup of soccer.
2: Yeah.
4: A few years ago, we made a major rule change in hockey, and we all thought, no, it's not going to work. It'll be terrible for the game. And actually, it was the best thing that happened. And what happened, we got rid of offside. So what do you think would happen in soccer if there was no offside?
0: Mayhem.
2: It'd open it up.
0: Mayhem.
4: Yeah, I know.
3: More points.
2: Yeah. Is there more goals in hockey? Is there more?
4: Sorry?
2: Is there more goals in hockey as a result?
4: Yes.
2: Okay.
4: Definitely. Yep.
0: Yeah, I can't see it.
2: So do you get people who just camp down next to the opposition goalie?
4: Well, that's what you thought would happen, but it doesn't happen.
2: Okay.
4: Yeah. In soccer, you wouldn't have to worry about, was that guy offside or not? Get the video ref out and have a look. It wouldn't be a need for that.
2: Berry Lover, I love the way you're thinking.
3: Yeah,
2: I would love to see it.
4: Even if they had a trial game and see what it was like, give it a go. I think it's become too boring. Or when I watch soccer anyway, I think it's...
2: Well, I just think we start to allow fouls again.
4: That's
2: a beauty.
3: Yeah, that's a great idea.
2: That's a beauty.
0: We shall get the thoughts of everybody else listening.
2: Righto, football fans out there. What do you reckon?
4: Can I tell you why I'm called Berry Lover?
0: Yeah, go on.
4: Okay, I come from a very large family, and we all grew up in Chester Hill.
0: The
4: other very large family were the Lambs.
0: Oh, there you go.
4: And myself and all my siblings went to school with one of the Lambs.
0: Okay.
4: Yeah.
3: Awesome.
0: Ensconced in the territory. Good stuff.
4: Yeah, that's right. That's right.
0: Yeah. Well, it's good. It's good.
4: Love the berries.
0: Good to hear from you, and thanks for your thoughts.
4: Thank you very much.
0: Good on you.
4: Bye.
3: What was that word you just used?
0: What?
3: What'd you say?
0: Ensconced.
3: Yeah. What's that?
2: Well, it means you're settled.
0: That's where you are.
3: I've never heard that word ever.
0: Really?
3: Wow. Okay. Gee. I might use that in the next half hour or so.
2: Ensconced.
0: I'm feeling fairly proud. I helped develop a winger.
2: Guru.
3: Yes.
2: Penrith are well ensconced in the eight.
3: Yeah. I've got it now. Yeah, it makes so much sense. Yeah. It's just like,
0: For a long time, for an actual long time, you were ensconced at Cumberland Oval.
2: And on the wing for the Kangaroos.
0: There you go.
3: All right.
2: Ensconced.
3: That's my new word.
2: Laurie Daly is not comfortably ensconced at the helm of the Blues.
0: Fascinating.
2: Let him play, Laurie. Let him play.
3: Rugby league.
0: Now, folks, I've been teasing you the last couple of days, suggesting that we have a story to break.
2: Uh-oh.
0: And in actual fact, that is correct. Some of you may have heard that this morning with Chris Smith, when I joined Chris Smith, about a story for a young Australian that is breaking, along with a couple of South Africans, in developing something rather special, and for the very first time for so many, and that is a full involvement as a major sponsor of the English Premier League coming up.
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6: Camaray broken down bus taking up four lanes northbound with fire crews beside it underneath the Miller Street overpass. 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
16: Good afternoon, I'm Kimberly Hardcastle. Fire and Rescue New South Wales are currently responding to a significant fire in Sydney's west. Acting Superintendent Steve Brown from Fire and Rescue New South Wales says they responded to multiple 000 calls to a blaze on Governor Macquarie Drive at Chipping Norton.
17: Firefighters are on scene attacking this blaze, but the fire is expanding and further resources are rushing to this emergency. About 80 firefighters and 22 fire trucks are now there on scene or responding to this emergency. Approximately 30 people have been evacuated.
16: This is our developing story. More details as they come to hand. Biosecurity and training has been bolstered as the state government prepares for potential H5 bird flu cases. Despite no cases being reported in New South Wales to date, the government has begun training 350 staff and prepping a wildlife protection plan. Surveillance operations through the Department of Primary Industry and Regional Development have been ramped up, with all and any testing being carried out at the Elizabeth MacArthur Agricultural Institute. New South Wales Health assessed says that the risk to human health remains low. However, people should avoid all contact with dead or ill wild birds and report any cases immediately to the Emergency Animal Disease Hotline. New South Wales businesses are calling for payroll tax relief after the state budget revealed New South Wales businesses are expected to contribute an extra $1 billion in payroll tax this financial year. Business New South Wales says as business conditions continue to deteriorate, there needs to be increased support to ensure businesses can survive. Spokesperson Ben Pike says the budget has delivered positive news for domestic manufacturing.
18: Business New South Wales is glad to see $6.4 million to help local SMEs get better access to government contracts. That's a real positive. We're also happy to see $200 million to support domestic manufacturing in New South Wales. Business New South Wales is disappointed to see that there is no cut to the emergency services levy in this budget.
16: Overseas delegates from Israel and Lebanon have met for a fifth round of peace talks underway in the United States in Washington today. Not a lot of detail has been revealed about the three-day meeting, but US officials says it's the next logical step to hashing out a more durable peace agreement. Tensions remain high in the region, Israel repeatedly saying troops will remain in Lebanon indefinitely. New South Wales Treasurer Daniel Mookhey's fourth budget posts a $2.3 billion deficit, which is more than double the mid-year forecast. Cost of living relief for New South Wales households will include a freeze on public transport fares and one-year cuts to vehicle registration fees. The government

0: The government has allocated more than $550 million to the Home Energy Saver program. Andrew Hastie is reportedly set to receive extra security, allegedly in response to a One Nation campaign against him. The Liberal frontbencher was reportedly informed he's been identified for added security measures at his home and electorate office. A source from the Liberal Party has told The Guardian it's believed to be in response to a One Nation campaign over Hastie's involvement in Ben Robert Smith's ongoing court case. Europe is feeling the effects of a record-breaking heatwave, with at least 40 people drowning in France whilst trying to cool off from high temperatures. Schools have begun closing doors over health and safety concerns for students, with travel restrictions in place across a number of countries. Scientists from the United Nations have put the extreme weather down to the impact of climate change. To sport in NRL, South Sydney captain Cameron Murray is back on deck for tomorrow night's game against the Eels. He returns from Origin duty. Australian sprint prodigy Gout Gout has pulled out of the 200-metre race at the World Under 20 Championships. The 18-year-old track star battling back stiffness and has opted to return home from the US less than a week after breaking his own 150-metre record. It's just 2 months until the under 20 athletics championships begin. And in AFL, they have issued a warning to all clubs as it starts a crackdown on players and coaches criticising calls from umpires. CEO Andrew Dillon and football boss Greg Swan have told club execs increased penalties will be handed out for future incidents of decisions being questioned. In finance, the All Ords are up 25 points at 9,013, and one Australian dollar is worth 69.13 US cents. That is Super Radio Network News.
1: Remaining sunny this afternoon, the slight chance of a shower this evening though, winds southerly to 25 kilometres per hour, light late this evening. Tops of 19 degrees in the city and the same in the west. Looking ahead, keep your brollies handy. Clouds bringing showers tomorrow and temperatures around 18 degrees, dropping off to 13 degrees overnight. Sunrise tomorrow will be 7 a.m. That's the latest to SM News. I'm Kimberly Hardcastle.
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3: Lockyer, he's not done with them yet. Winterstein about down. Don't tell me that's Taylor. It is Taylor. He got it in the centre. Here comes support. It'll be Bentio. He'll make it. He'll make it. He scores. That is incredible.
4: Chip from Benny Barber, tidied up beautifully by Inglis, and he gets around one, two, three, four, Greg Inglis, and he's still going. This mighty fullback for the South Sydney Rabbitohs, will he go the distance? Greg Inglis at Suncorp Stadium, yes he will. What a try, Greg Inglis, you superstar.
5: Here's Nathan Blacklock down the sideline, chipping over the top of Joel Cade, but a room service bounce to win the game for the Dragons and book himself a New South Wales Blues Origin jumper.
6: For those of you joining us for the first time today, nice to welcome you aboard, folks. Now, I've been promising a special story for the past couple of days, so to immediately put you in the picture. My son, Ethan, is a founding director of a new hydration drink called Nox. K-N-O-X. And Neil Duplessis is also a director of Nox. And I caught up with both on the line from South Africa to announce their major sponsorship of front of playing strip of Newcastle United in the English Premier League. Gentlemen, welcome. Nice to have you aboard here on Talkin' Sport. Ethan, if I could start with you, I need to say this up front. Your mother and I are immensely proud of what you are announcing and, of course, what Nox has achieved now as a company.
7: Thanks, Dad. Yeah, it's been a wild ride this last 2.5 years so far. And what we have coming in the future is it's quite unheard of, and especially for a company that's, again, 2.5 years. So.

0: Neil and I have some exciting things on the horizon.
1: Well, Neil, talking of families, I should add that you are brother and manager of former UFC middleweight champion of the world, Dricus du Plessis. So more family members celebrating this deal as well.
2: Yes, we are very excited for this. And obviously with the fight looming, it's all very important. It's all very successful. Every bit of confidence counts. So it's a great position to be in. We are extremely humble and thankful for this opportunity.
1: Eth, I believe this is a 3-year sponsorship with Newcastle United, and naturally a huge deal financially. Can we roughly talk costs about the EPL?
0: Yeah, we can. So we reached an agreement. So we are the training grounds and jersey sponsor for Newcastle. So all in all, our deal is a little over $80 million USD. So I think it's about 114, 115 million Aussie, spread across 3 years. It's a very unique deal for us, but the exposure and awareness we get out the gate will be phenomenal for the brand through Europe.
1: Well, I mean, these sorts of brands are growing around the world. Neil, hydration drinks are becoming massively successful. But you guys have been heavily involved in this in early days through, I believe, school programming and naturally now translating into sports.
2: Yes, Graham, actually it's the other way around. Our intent was from the research phase in South Africa was very simple, was to create a product that may enable an improved lifestyle for all ages. And as we were going through that, working with retailers, et cetera, we realized that we've got a product conducive to all ages. So insofar as the schools are concerned, and in most schools, they've got a big concern regarding high sugar-containing beverages that is sold at school. So looking at our product to address hydration replenishment and recovery, there's no reason we can't provide this healthy alternative lifestyle to the youth. So that is something that we are focusing on a lot, and hopefully we can facilitate that throughout the world insofar as getting a healthier lifestyle alternative available for all children around the world.
1: Yeah. And, Eth, of course, we should underline the fact that this is a drink for all ages.
0: Yeah, absolutely. So, you know, we have kids as young as 5 years old drinking our products, and we have, you know, people as old as 88 drinking it. We actually have nurses and doctors now telling their elderly patients to start their day with a Nox, get going in the right way, which is normal to see. And obviously growing up in Oz, just same as South Africa, you know, as you play sports, rugby or something over the weekend, you'd always reach for a Gatorade or a Powerade after the game. We're actually seeing that change in Sub-Sahara, that the Gatorade and Powerade is being switched out for a Nox. So we know it's pushing in all the right directions.
1: Yeah, absolutely. And of course, I must admit, the temptation monetarily for you guys with this deal, it must have made you just a bit nervous, yes?
0: Yeah, it's definitely the biggest. It's definitely the biggest deals I've been a part of so far in my professional career. What about you, Neil?
2: Same story on this side. One of the small things is, like, luckily the entire world is realizing that hydration is a critical part of day-to-day lifestyle. I just mentioned earlier to Ethan today, I saw in the Soccer World Cup that the new rule about hydration sessions during the game is a reality. And from our point of view, that's something that we've been looking at for the past two and a half years, saying that, listen, hydration is critical, but it hasn't been as deemed as such a point of importance. So it's great to see that the sports industry also acknowledges this need for hydration. So there's a bit of rest in that understanding for us, at least.
1: And of course, you know, naturally being here, we can now find Nox where?
0: So right now we're on the East Coast and West Coast. We're in Easy Mart, TSG. We're growing in the Spud Shed and a few others on the West Coast. You'll see us in a lot more places over the next 6 and 12 months as we do our national campaign. But we are growing quickly throughout Australia. But as we're focused right now on international expansion because we're going to have 22 countries to open up internationally over the next 6 months.
1: Wow. And of course, you do have Dricus back on deck fighting soon. Is that correct?
2: Yes, that is correct. He's fighting 8th in July in Oklahoma City. So he's fighting a very big name, Kamaru Usman. So it's very good. It's very good to see him back in training. He's been back in training a while, so it's awesome to see. Okay, listen, obviously he's coming off a loss, and I'm telling you that it's a different animal. If you see him the way he's training at the moment with the previous loss, it's just great to see how he's taken that as motivation. I think it's quite important as far as his mindset is concerned to be at his ultimate best when the next fight arrives, so that he can put himself in title contention. So that's amazing. It's an amazing opportunity in itself.
1: Well, I find this whole thing amazing. Forgive me, Neil, for being dad on this occasion, but. I mean, I'm still trying to come to grips. I mean, you guys are talking about a massive cost to be involved in the EPL. And, I just again say, Heath, we're so proud and, of what you're achieving. And at still such a young age, and it's been quite amazing the way that you've built this, of course, through your great friendship with Du Plessis in South Africa.
0: Yeah, it's definitely one that's hitting home for you guys to be able to see it or see what we're doing international level is definitely warming to the heart. But being able to create this with Strickus, with Neil, also be able to share it with his family. This is kind of like our legacy. The Du Plessis, the Hughes, we've got something that our company logo is on the field in St. James Park. It's on the jersey of Newcastle. We're also in the octagon for UFC. This year we got to be in the ring for WrestleMania. We did Talladega for NASCAR and many more. So we're definitely going after this with all we've got. So we want to rival the greats, and no better people to do it than with Neil and his brother Drake.
1: Well, you'd be the front of playing strip of Newcastle United, going to an audience each and every year of approximately how many?
0: Well, some of these games get over 500 million views globally, which is absolutely insane. Some of the bigger games get more than that, but it's definitely where we need to be. We literally launch in the UK next week, so we're on shelf in the UK next week. So it's great timing for our announcement.
1: Well, Neil, it's become a family thing, as I said earlier. I mean, congratulations to you, and our best wishes to Drickus. It'll be great to see him back and fighting in the UFC.
2: Thank you, Graham. I also just want to add that and say that we both come from a sports-driven family. That's probably why we ended up where we are, insofar as making it better for athletes on a day-to-day basis. So thank you for your contribution as well.
1: All right. Well, anything else you'd like to add, Heath? I mean, your mother is simply over the moon. You can imagine what she's like at the present time. But she is also fearful of making sure that everything is sweet your end.
0: Everything's good, Aaron. I guess the biggest thing I'd like to say is that, it's nice to bring a product that we created over in South Africa back home and seeing on shelf and doing well. But we really went out to make this a product for all. So, I look forward to seeing how the Australian market takes to it. And then, on mum's standpoint, I think a hangover cure of a Nox is definitely where she should be keeping her thoughts.
1: Well, you know, Dad will need that too, so don't worry.
0: Exactly.
1: Look, proud of both of you, proud of both families. Gentlemen, great luck with what is an extraordinary story between both of those families that we mentioned. So great to catch up with you.
2: Thanks for your time, Dad. Graham, I appreciate it very much. Thank you.
1: Yes, he's his mother's son, who will probably lay claim to all of that. But it's an extraordinary story.
3: It's an amazing story. Yeah. Congratulations. It's fantastic. Yeah.
4: Can he cook, Graham?
1: Yes, he can.
4: There you go.
1: Yeah, he's his mother's son.
4: Very good. Knows his way around the kitchen.
1: Yeah, she'll claim him big time after all of that. Back with more, folks.
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6: Shepping Norton, a building fire shutting down Governor Corrie Drive both ways between Newbridge Road and Alfred Road. Camera, a broken down bus on the freeway, four lanes taken out with a blown engine, northbound underneath the Miller Street overpass. In need of some sun? Go somewhere different with Air Asia. 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I'm Jeff Wallace. That's traffic on 2SM, 1269.
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0: It gives me a good idea to maybe just have one later on tonight.
1: Yeah, there's two cans in front of me here. I'm going to scull one on the way home, I think.
0: The Knox.
1: Yeah.
2: Graham.
0: Yes.
2: Have you actually asked him, Ethan, that is, whether it mixes with, like, vodka and stuff? I think it's an important factor.
0: I've been quietly told it goes...
2: I'm sorry, kids, but...
0: good with everything.
2: All right.
0: Hello, Liz.
3: Hey, how you going, boys?
2: Good, Liz.
3: That's good. I just want to make a little comment about State of Origin.
0: Go for your life.
3: I've lived in Queensland for about 25 years. I'm a Blues supporter, but I think they all should back off Laurie. These boys know what they've got to do. They know how to play. So get up here and kick a bit of butt and be mongrel and win the comp. That's all I can say.
0: Oh, Liz, they need you in the dressing room just prior to running onto the field.
2: That's it. That's a great...
3: You know, you've got all these people ringing up saying, do this, do that, rah, rah. These boys know how to play. Hmm. So just let them get in and rip in amongst it and... kick their butts and win the...
2: little bit of butt kicking. Yeah, love
3: it. Yeah, that's right, darling. Yeah, you know, that's all it takes. Get a bit of grunt in you. Run hard. Go straight and spread the ball wide. And guess what? You'll get try, try, try.
0: That's it.
1: Coach next year.
0: Yes.
3: No. I just love the game of footy. And, you know, people have sort of just got to sit back and... just let the things flow and see what happens.
0: So what team do you follow, Liz?
3: I follow the Blues. I used to follow Parramatta about 25 years ago. I don't follow anybody at the moment.
0: Ah.
3: I just enjoy watching
0: the State of Origin.
3: League.
0: Oh, okay. Yeah, all right, all of them.
3: Rugby league.
0: Yeah, all of them. Yeah.
3: Mate, I put KO on so I could watch rugby league. Can you believe that?
2: I did too.
0: Yeah.
1: Yep.
3: Yeah. You know, because we hardly get any games up here. I'm in Toowoomba.
0: Oh, yeah.
3: And
0: yep.
3: It's just annoying because rugby league is the game. It's the best game.
0: Okay.
3: And, yeah.
0: So you've got us through 4WK.
3: I did ring your number before and a man answered and he asked me for my number and I don't know
0: what
3: my mobile number.
0: He said
3: he'd ring me back.
0: I'm just talking about the station you're listening to us through. That's all.
3: Oh, yes, sorry, darling. Yes, 4OK, you know, Chris Smith, I listen to every day and I listen to you boys every night.
0: Well, Smithy is a mad Rabbitoh, okay?
3: Yeah, I know, mate.
0: Yeah.
1: Liz, can I ask you why did you let go of the Eels? What happened there?
3: Oh, because... I used to live in Sydney, but I come up here in about 1982, I think it was, and it's just, I don't know, with my work and whatnot, you hardly got to see football because I used to work night shift and whatnot. Yep. Then they fell down the drain a bit, the Eels, but, you know, they're a struggling club. I'm talking about in the early 80s to late 80s when I supported them.
1: Oh, yeah. Okay. Yep.
3: You know, I don't support any particular team.
0: Well, that was a good period of time, and they even had great wingers like Eric Groth.
3: Oh, yeah, yes, that's exactly right.
0: Good on you, Liz.
3: I have backed the Warriors to win this year's comp.
0: You backed them? What price did you take?
3: In the TAB.
0: What price?
3: I think it's about $23.
0: Mm. Oh, early on date, yes.
1: Nice.
3: It was about February.
0: That's a great price for the way they're looking. Yeah, that is.
3: Yeah, but, you know, anything can happen because if teams, you know, get doing what they got to do, it's a very tipsy-turvy competition, but it's brilliant.
0: All right. Nice to hear your call, Liz.
3: Yeah, good. I just thought, you know, just tell all your listeners that, hey, leave him alone, Laurie Daly, and just see what happens because these blokes know how to play football.
0: Good on you. Nice comment.
3: Yeah, cheers, boys.
0: Thank you, Liz. Thanks, Tar. Redback says, fellas, come on, Pappy, as if teachers have enough time to teach geography. They are too busy indoctrinating the kids with this woke culture agenda.
2: Okay, totally true.
0: As for the Blues team, put Daly's game one team in and tell them to play footy.
2: Play better.
0: Play, says Redback.
1: Play better, yeah.
0: Yeah. Goats Press says, Lionel Messi missed a penalty yesterday. He has now missed three penalties at World Cups, the same number of penalties the ref missed in our game against USA. Go the Socceroos.
2: Well, we ripped off, were we? Yes. God.
0: According to Goat's Breath, yes.
2: It's no good.
0: Sporty Gavin says, I agree, England-Ghana game was so boring, I almost fell asleep. Colombia's game against Congo Democratic Republic, heaps of chances to score many goals. Congo's goalkeeper was absolutely brilliant. It's been a fabulous World Cup and really special for the goalkeeping. That's correct. The goalkeeping's been amazing.
2: They're big units.
0: Yeah. 13-12-69, that open line number to come aboard and join us, folks.
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5: Camera, northbound the freeway underneath Miller Street, three lanes taken out with a broken down bus. Big delays back towards the CBD and the ED, struggling for the Harbour Tunnel northbound. Chipping Norton, building fire, shutting down both ways, Govan Quarry Drive between Newbridge Road and Alfred Road. 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While J&T Mart's, I'll look after you. I'm Jeff Wallace. That's us traffic on 2SM 1269.
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13: Good afternoon, I'm Kimberly Hardcastle. Fire and Rescue New South Wales are currently responding to a significant fire in Sydney's west. Acting Superintendent Steve Brown from Fire and Rescue New South Wales says they responded to a multiple 000 calls to a blaze on Governor Macquarie Drive at Chipping Norton.
14: Firefighters are on scene attacking this blaze, but the fire is expanding and further resources are rushing to this emergency. About 80 firefighters and 22 fire trucks are now there on scene or responding to this emergency. Approximately 30 people have been evacuated.
13: New South Wales motorists are reaping the benefits of cost of living relief in the latest state budget. $100 will be cut from car rego payments alongside toll relief for Sydney motorists, with a temporary drop in the weekly cab prices from $60 to $50. Motorcyclists will also receive an $80 discount on their registration, but caravans and trailers have been excluded. Two teenagers have been charged after an alleged violent night across the Gold Coast and Redlands. Police alleged a 16-year-old boy and 18-year-old man assaulted a staff member and a 73-year-old patron at a licensed venue in Helensvale on Monday night before damaging property and fleeing. The 16-year-old allegedly later forced entry into a home at Thornlands. Two men were injured in the entry and rushed to hospital. Biosecurity and training has been bolstered as the state government prepares for potential H5 bird flu cases. Despite no cases being reported in New South Wales to date, the government has begun training 350 staff and prepping a wildlife protection plan. Surveillance operations through the Department of Primary Industry and Regional Development have been ramped up, with all testing being carried out at the Elizabeth MacArthur Agricultural Institute. New South Wales Health says that risks to human health remain low. However, people should avoid all contact with dead or ill wild birds and report any cases immediately to the Emergency Animal Disease Hotline. To sport, in NRL, South Sydney captain Cameron Murray is back on deck for tomorrow night's game against the Eels. He returns from Origin duty, and a triple boost for the Knights this weekend when they come up against the Tigers at McDonald Jones Stadium. Origin duo Kalen Ponga and Dylan Lucas will make their return after being rested last week. Jermaine McEwen will also slot into the back row after serving a one-match suspension. Meanwhile, local junior Lachlan Crouch is a chance of running out for his NRL debut after being named on the extended bench. In finance, the All Ordinaries closed up 24 points at 9,012, and one Australian dollar is worth 69.13 US cents. That is Super Radio Network News. Remaining sunny this afternoon, the slight chance of a shower this evening though, winds southerly to 25 kilometres per hour, light late this evening. Tops of 19 degrees in the city and the same in the west. Looking ahead, keep your brollies handy. Clouds bringing showers tomorrow and temperatures around 18 degrees, dropping off to 13 degrees overnight. Sunrise tomorrow will be 7 a.m. That's the latest to SM News. I'm Kimberly Hardcastle.
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0: 1269, folks, to come aboard. Join us with your thoughts. Nifty says, I realise the restraint of trade issues with the draft, but the salary cap is not helping the likes of Perth nor PNG eventually being competitive. The consistent top of the table teams need to come back to the field because the reverse is not going to happen, says Nifty.
1: No, you can't. You can't make the strong weaker to make your comp better. That's a crazy strategy.
0: Hello, Shane.
2: Graham, Pappy, Guru, Egg-Out boys.
0: Good, Shane.
3: Shane.
2: I've got a few changes for Origin.
0: Yep.
2: Dylan Edwards in the fullback.
0: Yep.
2: Look, oh, I'm putting Hamoli and Liam Martin straight back into the 17. Dylan Lucas, he's a good young forward, but he was lost at Origin. It was a push from Anaska and the Johns boys to get him in. I don't know why Laurie listened to it. He's probably a few years away.
0: Yep.
2: You want Hamoli, you want Liam Martin starting in the second round with Hudson Young. You want those two maniacs going up to Queensland. Cameron Murray off the back and Isaiah Yeo up front.
0: Yeah.
2: Moses on dumping. I'm bringing back Ethan Strange in the 5-8.
0: Yep.
2: You want somebody a bit unpredictable. And if Tommy has a big game against the Storm, I'm going to whack him in the centres, probably instead of Katoni Staggs. Kohler, you want his explosive pace, but Katoni's missed too many tackles and he's just a liability at the moment. So it's only seven changes. That's enough, isn't it?
0: Yes. Yeah, plenty.
3: Queensland would be sitting back and just laughing, I think.
2: Well, we're not going to win with the side we've got, are we?
3: Well, they're better than that.
0: I don't think we can. No, to answer your question, no.
2: We can't take the chance. We can send the same blokes up there and just repeat. Even if we get beat, at least we had a go and we've sent a whole new team up there, go for broke, because the same blokes just aren't responding. I don't know what's going on. They're just not responding. We need a. If Latrell was fit, I'd whack him in there too. But I'm going for broke, and that's what I'm doing. I watched the Sharks on the weekend.
0: Yep.
2: Right. I watched Cameron McGuinness. Now, he wanted $600,000 a year for 3 years off the Bears. Mate, we have dodged a massive bullet. For $600,000 a year, $300,000 a year, we could get two young blokes jumping out of their skin. We don't need a broken shark. He's done. He can go to England. I'm glad we didn't go down that route because we don't want old broken down footballers going to Perth. That's a fact.
0: Okay.
2: I mean, at the end of the year, there'll be plenty of players coming off contract looking for a gig. Blokes will be reasonably priced, but we're not paying overs for blokes that just think it's going to be a retirement village. I've seen us struggle the first few years with good old hard heads and a few young blokes. Some blokes just want to go there for a holiday and think, I'll just get cashed up. You know, we don't need it. We don't want it.
0: Well, there you go. Done.
2: All right, boys.
0: All right.
2: Send me peace.
1: Well done.
0: Morning, Shana.
1: Yeah. Applied.
0: Never leaves you guessing. Hello, Peter. How are you?
4: How are you, boys? You good?
0: Good, Pete.
4: Good. I'm seeking knowledge.
0: Oh.
4: I was listening before when you're having a conversation with the blokes doing the hydration stuff.
0: Yep.
4: One of them mentioned at the World Cup they're having enforced hydration breaks or something. Is that right?
1: That's correct.
0: 20 minutes in.
1: Yep. 22 and a half minutes in, where possible.
0: Where possible.
4: Wow. Having a smoke, eh? And
1: then I think... Partly because of the heat.
0: Yeah.
1: Mostly because of the heat.
4: Oh, it is hot, is it? I've been watching.
1: Yeah, no, super hot.
0: Yep.
4: Good on them. Oh, well. They should have a beer or something. Make it more interesting.
0: Glass of wine?
4: Yeah, why not?
0: Yeah.
4: Why not?
1: We're taking, boys, before the game, we're just taking your hydration break order.
4: Yeah, why not?
1: Dom Perignon for me, thank you.
0: Yeah.
1: Yeah. I don't mind it.
4: I remember playing. It was the Sydney Rugby Union. Right, I used to play for Port Hacking, right?
1: Did you?
4: I remember playing second grade. I ended up playing first grade, but when I was in second grade, I remember second grade, reserve grade, whatever. You'd be on the sideline as the reserve for first grade.
0: Yeah.
4: And you'd be having a few cans, and then someone would go down, and then you're back on the paddock.
1: Oh, God, those were the days.
3: Good stretching.
4: Mate, unreal, but that was proper hydration, though, I guess.
1: That was John Lambie and the boys' era.
4: We're athletes. that name rings a bell. Yeah, that name rings a bell. Yeah.
1: That was a good club, Port Hacking.
4: Yeah, Diffie was flying back then too. Mark Hardy.
1: Ah, of course.
4: I think we lost him last
1: year. Yeah, we did. Yeah, no, we did. I toured with Mark Harding.
4: There you go.
1: In a Sydney team. Yeah, cracker. Big front rower.
4: Yeah, good bloke. Good bloke. And
1: Kiwi.
4: And a good player.
1: Mm. Yeah, he was a good player. I think he might have even gone on a Wallaby tour.
4: Yeah, I did understand that he had played for Australia.
1: So okay. I think he went on a tour, mate. May not have played a test. I'll double check.
4: There you go.
1: Anyway, good bunch of blokes.
0: Good on you, Peter.
1: Always mad after the game.
0: Yeah. Thank you, Peter. Talking about drinking.
1: Which we weren't.
0: Peter said they were having a drink on the sideline waiting to be a replacement. A
1: couple of beers.
0: That's the story that I used to tell about Sheffield Shield were playing Western Australia. And we had two massive injuries, which means that we've already used our 12th man. So we had to send for a fieldsman, and a couple of blokes said, anybody got any ideas? I said, yeah, my captain, who was a great field, by the way, my captain's in the members bar, but coming up to afternoon tea, he's probably had about a dozen by now. So they went into the members bar and pulled out the captain of Petersham Murray, from my club, a bloke called Brian Riley. And anyway, he goes into the dressing room, they give him somebody's creams and shirts and everything, out he comes to the field for New South Wales against Western Australia. Graham Wood was batting, and he hit one to the side of Brian Riley, who was a great baseballer. So here he is, he's had a dozen beers in the long bar. He's picked it up, and he nearly hit the stumps, and Graham Wood would have been out by 2 metres. And Graham Wood turned around and said to all of us, where'd you get him from? And we went, oh, the members bar. He's been in the bar. Nearly got him. God bless him. More in a moment.
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6: Chipping Norton building fire, shutting down Governor Macquarie Drive both ways between New Ridge Road and Alfred Road. Camaray, broken down bus just being cleared off the freeway northbound Miller Street overpass, but lane 4 still closed with an oil spill. 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I'm Jeff Wallace. That's our traffic on 2SM. 1269.
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0: Guru's in today, folks, here on Talkin' Sport. Nice to have you with us here on 2SM right across our Super Radio network. And just after 5 o'clock, of course, he will be giving you his latest tips into the round of National Rugby League.
1: Dun, dun, dun, dun.
0: The Cherry King.
2: Hello.
3: Yes. Hey, Cherry King.
0: Hey, Cherry
4: King.
2: Good, mate. Pappy, I've got a few little three things for you.
3: Three?
2: Three, yeah, three today. Mate, you got a trifecta.
0: Okay. Right. One.
2: One.
3: Yeah.
2: Go over and see if you can get Malcolm Reilly or Sam Burgess to come and coach the State of Origin for New South Wales.
0: Mm. Two.
2: Number two, Malcolm, what's his name? Mal Meninga.
0: Yeah.
2: To go and mow Rhino lawn and wash a car and do everything to get her involved in the football team over there.
0: Oh, Gina.
3: Gina, yep.
0: Yeah.
2: Yep.
0: And three?
2: And three, the State of Origin. I love Laurie, but, you know, poor buggers, they're all on his back and giving him hoops.
0: Mm.
2: There's got to be a little bit of changes there. They've just got to get blokes that want to, you know, throw their heart and soul into it. Like, you can't keep rubbishing the man. He's got a hard enough gig as it is.
0: Mm. Okay.
2: Ashley Klein, like, they keep hammering the guts out of him. Like, who'd want to be a referee? Everyone keeps rubbishing the man.
0: Oh, well, that was point four. Sorry, I missed it. Yeah.
2: Oh, point four. Yeah. Sorry, I went a bit bad.
0: That's okay. Yeah, well, he's a referee. He can handle it.
2: It's the best one we got. You know, you've got to give him
3: that's
2: that.
3: Arguable.
0: That is certainly arguable. Yeah.
2: Yes, but yeah, like give the man a go. Like,
3: he gets every go.
0: Well, they have given him a great go. Don't worry about that.
2: Yeah, yeah, I've been away fishing. Caught a couple of cod.
3: Whereabouts?
2: Bajurabong. I'm going to try and get the dates for the race meeting down there for Graham to come down.
0: But oh, okay.
2: August.
0: That's the Cup Carnival, is it?
2: Yeah, Bajurabong, the other side of Forbes.
0: Yeah, okay. Yeah.
3: So where's the cod? Where do you catch the cod? What in river?
2: In the Lachlan River.
3: Oh, wow. How big do they get?
2: You're only allowed to catch them between 55 and 75.
3: Oh, right. So they're pretty big.
2: Yeah.
0: That's old for fish.
2: Yeah, but they're going over, you know. Down there the other day caught a 95.
3: That's a metre long.
2: Yeah, they're a bit over a metre long. Like, oh, they're huge, big buggers. Beautiful eating.
3: Yeah, they are good eating.
2: Oh, beautiful. You cook them right. You've got to cook them right. It's like anything. Cook it right.
3: That is like anything.
2: Don't have the knowledge. I've got a mate up here. It's got a vineyard. Yeah. Out of Wirrima, which he wouldn't know where that was.
3: Mm-hmm.
2: Young and Cara.
0: Yeah.
2: And he's got a beautiful red wine.
0: Yeah.
2: And he sells it through IGA, as far as I know.
0: Through IGA?
2: Yeah. The food, you know, the supermarket.
3: Yeah, yeah.
0: Yeah, yep. I know, yeah.
3: Independent grocers, yep.
2: Yeah, I'll get the name of it for you. Like,
0: What variety of wine is it?
2: It's a red. That bloody wine.
0: Yeah, okay. All right. Let us know back if you find out whether it's a Shiraz, a Cab Sav,
3: or a blend,
0: or another blend. Yes, okay.
3: Sounds good.
2: Have you got an address where I can send something to you?
0: You can send us an email. Have you got email?
2: Yeah, but no, I want to send you something.
3: Oh, right, like post.
2: I want to send something to you.
0: Oh,
2: I'll send you a bottle of red wine and. Oh, that son-in-law, that Manly supporting bugger. I get some honey off him.
3: Oh, that'd be good. Love some honey.
0: Yeah.
2: He's got beautiful honey. He's got beautiful honey.
0: Look, we have your number, Cherry King, and we'll drop you a line, okay?
2: Yeah, where I can send it to.
0: Yes, absolutely.
2: It's in Sydney.
0: Yeah.
3: We're okay. In Sydney, yeah.
0: Yes.
2: Yeah, a few of us go down that way, but anyway.
0: We're in Piermont, okay?
2: Piermont?
0: Yeah.
2: Okay, well.
3: Look it up.
2: If you can give me an address or...
0: Well, as I said, We've got your phone number. We've got your mobile. We'll send you the detail. We are right next to the casino, okay?
3: Corner of Jones Bay and Parama Roads.
0: Yeah.
2: Okay, okay. I'll see what I can do.
0: Good on you, Cherry.
2: Yous are always giving things to people, and that someone should be giving you for that or something.
3: Oh, Jesus. Okay. Makes so much sense.
0: I look forward to every caller who's listening at present to do the same thing when they come on air, okay?
2: Yeah, you're some good people. You're a great show. Good. Oh, that thing you did the other day with that motorist Muir's disease.
0: Oh, yes, yep.
3: Yeah, motor neuron, yep.
0: Yeah.
2: Yeah, yeah, yeah. There's quite a few people in our town here that suffer from that. A lot of loss. Yeah, a lot of family members over it.
0: Our best wishes to them, Cherry. Okay.
2: But that thing you've done with that doctor.
0: Yeah, it was good.
2: Like, that was brilliant. That's
0: good on you.
2: I've heard for a long time.
0: Cherry, we'll drop you a line and send you some address details, okay? All right.
2: Okay, mate, I'll send you some stuff down. When the cherries are on, we'll get them down to you.
0: Good on you, Jerry King. Thank you. Mate. Yeah. We don't need anything, folks. Trust us. We're okay.
3: I'm tipping he's from Young.
0: Hello, Sugar Ray.
1: That was hilarious. Graham, did you say that's old for a fish when he was talking about measurements? That's one of your best.
3: It was pretty good.
0: There you go.
1: Hey, shout out to the producer. So for Guru's tip, how are you, Guru?
4: Good, mate.
1: I want to hear song one off the album, not song five. So song one, Guru's Highway Star. You know it, don't you?
4: Oh, yeah, yeah. Yep.
1: And watch Graham start tapping his feet. So producer, do that for me. Song one off the Machine Head album.
3: Machine Head, Deep Purple, Highway Star.
1: Yeah, that's for Guru's tip. I'd love to hear that.
0: Yeah, great. I can't wait, by the way.
3: Oh, no, it's good. It's good, man.
1: Start tapping. He'll be tapping away. You watch.
3: Machine Head's one of the good albums.
1: Oh, it's the best.
3: Well, I'll leave myself a bit of room, but it's good.
0: Sugar, my wife is one of the great dancers.
1: Oh, yes.
0: Yeah, and but she doesn't dance with me. I have a habit on the dance floor of bringing her back to an ordinary standard.
1: I'm sure you could waltz if you really had to, Graham. Come on.
0: Oh, anybody can drift.
4: Graham,
0: than dance.
4: What was your first record you bought? Did you buy a record?
0: No.
4: Didn't.
3: Graham.
4: Really?
0: Didn't buy one, why?
3: What, you never bought a record in your teen years when you were, down to the record shop?
4: Bay City Rollers or anything like that?
0: No. Bay City
3: Rollers. Hang on, they're right. That's your era. David Essex.
0: So it just started, Sugar Ray. Can we get on to sport?
3: The girls loved him.
1: Yeah, mate, too. I had to laugh earlier. So when that lady called up, she said she got off Parramatta 25 years ago, and you were trying to chime in. So 25 years ago, that would be 2001, is that right? Can we talk about that year, Guru?
4: 2001?
3: Yeah, can we not?
4: They got beat, didn't they?
1: Parramatta led the comp.
4: Yeah.
1: And then they got smashed in the grand final.
3: 24-0 at half-time, I think, from memory. Newcastle
4: Knights, yeah.
1: And it's in Joey's book. And what they did, they just ran all the traffic at Jason Taylor. And they knew he couldn't defend. And that's how they won that game.
0: Do you have a habit of delivering bad news?
1: No, because I'm a Manly boy, Graham. I've got to give it to the Para from the old days.
4: How did they go on the weekend?
1: Yeah, I know. Yeah. Well, it was all goal kicks, Guru.
4: Yeah, yeah.
3: Well, kick better.
1: We got the goal kicks, we win the game.
4: Full time, though. What happened?
3: Well, they did score 4-3.
0: Three to two?
3: Yeah. Yeah.
1: Oh, boy, I knew it was one of them. On this Joey thing, with the coaching chat that's going around, right? Next year. He would be great. Because in his book, right, he talks about when he's standing on the line defending. It was actually a quote from the other one of his teammates. He's on his line defending in Origin. And he looks over to his teammates and says, "How good is this?" That's what you need as a coach. You need someone that's spilt blood for the Blues. I know Laurie has, but he just doesn't, I think you know what I mean. He's not.
0: Oh. You there, Sugar? No, we've lost him. He's dropped out. Sorry, Sugar, but you've dropped out. I know. I know what plenty of us said when we were standing on the line. He's yours.
3: Yeah, sorry, I thought it was yours.
4: You go up, I've got to tie my shoelaces.
0: We'll see if we can get him back, but
3: you really want Sugar Ray back?
0: No.
3: Sometimes a blessing when they drop out. Sorry, Sugar.
0: 13 12 69 is that open line number to come aboard, join us.
4: How would you cook a fish?
0: Sorry?
4: How would you cook a fish?
3: In a pan?
0: I'll tell you how I'll do it.
4: Yep.
0: We've got a break coming up.
3: No, come on. Won't take long.
0: We've got a break coming up. I will ring Narelle and ask her how she does it, okay?
3: I can just picture you scaling and gutting the fish, filleting it for Narelle.
0: I have never gutted it. I've never gutted or scaled a fish.
3: Oh, well, I figured that.
4: Never. Why, actually.
3: I did figure that.
0: Is there any other cooking questions you guys want to know?
4: No, I could see over the barbecue and just cooking.
0: So you're a bit of a chef, are you?
3: Depends on the.
4: No, not really.
3: Depends on the fish.
0: Pappy's into the cooking game.
3: Depends on the fish.
0: He's got his own girly apron and all that stuff.
3: I don't do aprons, but. Well, unless it's particularly messy.
4: What colour's the apron?
3: Well, it's a blokey apron, like a butcher's apron.
4: Pink.
3: No. But there's anything wrong with that, even if it was.
4: No, that's right. I was just trying to find out.
3: Casting aspersions? Oh, dear, dear, dear. I'm going to check on the World Cup matches coming up the next day or so.
0: Yeah.
3: So I can plan my viewing.
0: Okay. I'll give you some details, too, where you can... find that drink Knox through that interview with my son Ethan. Give you some of those details in our final hour.
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6: Camera 8, lane 4 taken out northbound on the freeway at the Miller Street overpass with an oil spill from an earlier broken down bus. Factory fire, Chipping Norton shutting down Government Macquarie Drive both ways between New Bridge Road and Alfred Road. 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I'm Jeff Wallace. That's our traffic on 2SM 1269.
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14: Good afternoon, I'm Kimberly Hartcastle. Fire and Rescue New South Wales remain on the scene at a significant factory fire in Sydney's west. Acting Superintendent Steve Brown from Fire and Rescue New South Wales says they responded to multiple 000 calls to a blaze on Governor Macquarie Drive at Chipping Norton.
15: Firefighters are on scene attacking this blaze, but the fire is expanding and further resources are rushing to this emergency. About 80 firefighters and 22 fire trucks are now either on scene or responding to this emergency. Approximately 30 people have been evacuated.
14: New South Wales motorists are reaping the benefits of a cost of living relief in the latest state budget. $100 will be cut from car rego payments alongside toll relief for Sydney motorists, with a temporary drop in the weekly capped prices from $60 to $50. Motorcyclists will also receive an $80 discount on their registration, but caravans and trailers have been excluded. Biosecurity and training has been bolstered as the state government prepares for potential H5 bird flu cases. Despite no cases being reported in New South Wales to date, the government has begun training 350 staff and prepping a wildlife protection plan. Surveillance operations through the Department of Primary Industry and Regional Development have been ramped up, with all testing being carried out at the Elizabeth McCarthy Agricultural Institute. New South Wales Health says that the risk to human health remains low. However, people should avoid all contact with dead or ill wild birds and report any cases immediately to the Emergency Animal Disease Hotline. The New South Wales government is being urged to stop its aerial cull of brumbies in the Kosciuszko National Park. Over 240,000 people have signed a petition calling for the practice to come to an end. Founder of Wild Beauty, Ashley Avis, says there needs to be an alternative plan when it comes to lowering the wild horse population.
16: I feel as though there have been so many voices raised when you've got hundreds of thousands, potentially millions of people calling for an end to this cull. And also people not saying that solutions aren't necessary, that there are humane management options and those need to be explored.
14: A Queensland police officer has been granted bail after being charged with a raft of assault, stalking and dangerous conduct offences. The detective senior constable was arrested in March and was charged with one count of stalking before being hit with over a dozen other offences, including common assault, computer hacking and misusing a weapon. The offences are alleged to have taken place over several years, both on and off duty. The matter has been adjourned until next month. Unions are calling for another public holiday in New South Wales. Members of the SDA are backing calls for an extra day off in September. New South Wales Branch Secretary Bernie Smith has told Tim Webster they'd like a family and community day.
17: Well, 1 September or the first Monday in September is what our members would like to see. Another time to reconnect and also to start to get really ready for that busy end of year retail from our perspective as well, from sort of October, November. December gets pretty hectic for us.
14: To sport in NRL, Mitchell Moses will line up for the Eels for the first time in over a month when the club kicks off round 17 of the NRL against the Rabbitohs tomorrow. The halfback hasn't played in the blue and gold since going down injured in the lead up to Origin 1.

0: Boat's Captain Cameron Murray will also be back on deck after being rested following last week's Origin. And the Roosters have appointed Kane Evans in an assistant coaching role for their New South Wales Cup squad. The former prop played 74 games for the Tricolours over a four-year stretch before playing at the Eels and the Warriors. In finance, the All Ordinaries have closed up 24 points at 9,012, and one Australian dollar is worth 69.13 US cents. That is Super Radio Network News. Remaining sunny this afternoon, the slight chance of a shower this evening though, winds southerly to 25 kilometres per hour, light late this evening. Tops of 19 degrees in the city and the same in the west. Looking ahead, keep your brollies handy. Clouds bringing showers tomorrow and temperatures around 18 degrees, dropping off to 13 degrees overnight. Sunrise tomorrow will be 7 a.m. That's the latest to SM News. I'm Kimberly Hardcastle.
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2: Here we go. The legend continues. Origin is off for 2024. See Terry Evans off quickly down the short side. One-handed pass. Ben Hunt over for the first try. Great vision from DCE.
3: I don't want you to say a word, okay? It's a very dangerous action. There's direct contact to the head with the shoulder. They're off.
2: Oh, he's set off.
4: New South Wales will play the remainder of this match with 12 men.
2: Hines, away to Jerome Luai. He dances one way. Ducks back the other. Teddy's there to land on a Luai kick, and the Blues have got one. Nice offload, Cobbo. What a catch by DeLonghi. There's Queenslanders everywhere. Take your pick. The hammer. Trying to play to that left-hand corridor again, and Cobbo has left. A Hines behind, and Lomax, and DeLonghi, and the hammer is there again. Hines can kick. Lomax is so good in the air. That's how good he is.
4: Wow, that's just special. Guaranteed a quick play the ball.
2: It's a deep kick by Hines. Martin pursuing. Look out. He's rattling with a brilliant kick. Chase tackle. Short. Nane over.
4: Yeah, Klein's going upstairs to the bunker. He's going to check it, but I reckon Nanai gets there.
5: No try.
4: He's got no try. Just look closely here.
6: Oh, Reece Robson.
4: Robson, what an effort.
2: Oh, that is a tackle. That is an Origin special.
6: When you talk about Origin players. Oh, it's
2: And he's forced an error. That is just brilliant by Mark.
6: Liam Mark.
2: Dearden. Dummies and runs. Passes to Haviso. It's a third. Haymark's dominant scoreboard in the series opener for 2024.
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7: Welcome aboard. Welcome those of you who may be joining us for the last time today. Looking forward to your thoughts on 13, 12, 69. But being Wednesday and being ahead of the weekend for all the big games still to come in the National Rugby League, it's time for Guru's Tips.

0: There are some lyrics there somewhere.
1: Yeah, you missed the chord change, actually. You just,
0: the what change?
1: Chord change.
0: Chord.
1: Yes.
0: Okay. Eels, Rabbitohs, Guru.
1: Yes. This is Boonie for brain cancer round.
2: It is.
1: It? Yeah. So,
2: he's done bloody well,
1: I've
2: Mike
1: got a few
2: Hughes.
1: Of them at home, so I might get a few more, actually.
2: I imagine you need beanies too in the cold weather.
1: Yes, it does get very cold on the noggin. 14th versus 7th. The Rabbitohs for mine. Head-to-head, 79 to 61 for the Rabbitohs over the years.
0: Okay.
1: And, I think the Rabbitohs would be too strong for the Eels at home.
0: Hmm. All right, Friday 6 p.m. It will be the Bulldogs up against the Titans, who were the giant killers of Penrith.
1: Yeah, this is up at the Titans' home ground.

0: Seabus.
1: Seabus, yes. Titans are improving every time I speak about them. They've had a pretty good weekend, but
0: I think he's doing a pretty good job. You know,
1: Hannah. Yes,
0: he's tightened them up. He looks to have tightened them up defensively. They're not as frantic with the ball or as expansive, but their defence is equally so much better.
2: Stephen Crichton stays at number six. Interesting. And, of course,
0: does he though?
2: Satili Tupanua, gone for a couple of months. He's been the best forward.
1: He's been a great forward, yeah. But they're getting stronger too. They're going better. So I think the Bulldogs will win.
2: The Roosters could just about deliver the coup de grace to the Broncos on Friday.
1: Yeah, the Roosters at full strength, they look good. 13th versus 4th. The Broncos have had a terrible season, a lot of injuries and stuff, but... yeah, I can't see the Roosters losing this one.
2: Great clash at Suncorp. The couple of high flyers, the Dolphins and the Warriors.
1: This will be a beauty. The Dolphins, yeah, what a great side. They're certainly playing to their potential. A great attacking game this will be. Dolphins for mine up there. Well, pretty much all the home teams, actually.
2: Yeah. And the Cowboys, they're at home as well, at Townsville. The Panthers coming off a rare loss, but they do have their rep stars back in, all of them.
1: First versus ninth. Jason Tamalolo,
2: yeah.
1: Yeah, 300 games.
2: Yes.
1: That's an amazing effort.
2: For a big body like Jace, that's huge.
1: Absolutely.
2: Yeah.
1: He's been relatively injury-free too, hasn't he? He's had some injuries.
2: But I think he's made sure that there's a number of players who he played against won't make it to 300.
1: Yeah. They've had injuries, haven't they? Yeah.
0: He's a beast.
1: It's hard to go past the Panthers, but Cowboys, geez, they play. I love the style of footy they play. So Panthers just up there.
2: Sea Eagles coming off a loss against the much improving Storm Saturday night.
1: And Jerome Hughes is out, so that changes my... it doesn't change it that much, but yeah, I think the Sea Eagles win at home.
0: Okay.
1: Manly strong at Brookvale.
2: Raiders Dragons, one season that's definitely gone and one that's probably all but just gone, the Raiders. Yeah.
1: Yeah, I was talking to Pappy earlier about that. You just couldn't, compared to last year, they were just right into the end, weren't they?
0: They were in everyone's top eight.
1: Yep. And they've just had a terrible year. Injuries haven't helped, obviously, but. Yeah. 16th versus 17th, so who would have thought? Down there, Raiders just.
2: Tough, and they're proving tough all year, the Knights. They're at home, McDonald Jones Stadium on Sunday. The West Tigers needing to find a really important victory.
1: They've got some players. Dewey's back, I think.
0: Adam Dewey, Alec Twall, although I suspect they've got to get through, you know, captain's runs and all of that, but named.
2: And Appy Coruscant back from Origin duties, yes.
1: Yes.
2: He didn't play, did he? But he's going to be fresh for the game.
1: Knights are in good form at home. It's a bit of a road trip up there now. So I see the Knights just winning that game. It'll be a beauty, though.
2: Just through them quickly, Guru. Eels, Rabbits?
1: I got the Rabbits.
2: Titans, Bulldogs?
1: Bulldogs.
2: Broncos, Roosters?
1: Roosters.
2: Dolphins, Warriors?
1: Dolphins at home.
2: Cowboys, Panthers?
1: Panthers.
2: Seal Storm.
1: Manly.
2: Raiders Dragons.
1: Raiders.
2: Knights Tigers.
1: Knights.
2: Guru's Tips, folks. We're back with your calls right up next.
3: 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Sydney traffic.
4: Building fire, shutting down Government Macquarie Drive, Chipping Norton between Alfred Road and Newbridge Road. Earlier, broken down bus, the freeway Camaro left an oil spill. That's in lane 4 with crews right behind it, right underneath the Miller Street overpass northbound. Stock up at Dan Murphy's. 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
2: As we welcome you back aboard, folks, Rooster Muzz says, heaps, I'm an Arsenal Gunners tragic, but that is indeed great news and good on your son as the major sponsor of Newcastle United in the English Premier League. We might have to go and sit in the chairman's lounge at St James's Park for a Newcastle Arsenal blockbuster. Not sure they could handle you and I, Rooster Muzz, but for those of you who are unaware, that interview with my son, who is indeed one of the major sponsors now of Newcastle United in the EPL.
0: Questions.
2: That interview will be up on our 2sm.com.au on our site later on. Yes, Pabby?
0: My team got relegated, the Hammers, into the Championship. So my question is...
2: West Ham, yeah.
0: There must be clauses in those sorts of deals around relegation and et cetera. So where do Newcastle sit in the scheme of things in the EPL?
2: They're in the middle.
0: Right.
2: They're in the middle, and the owners, which is the Saudi Arabian princes.
0: Oh. Spending up?
2: They are looking to improve all the talent, yes. But they're basically at the middle of the Premier League.
0: That northern part of England, there's some beautiful parts of that part of the country.
2: One of the biggest and most modern stadiums in the English Premier League.
0: So what is it called again? St James Park.
2: St James Park. Yeah. And a crowd, I mean, when you talk crowds, everybody beautifully positioned, 52,250.
0: Well, Sunderland, which is just down the road.
2: Yeah.
0: Up the road, down the road. They got the Stadium of Light, which was built not that long ago. And there's these massive stadiums. And not massive towns, but it's the heart of their community, these footy clubs.
2: Well, when Ethan went across to negotiate the major sponsorship, he said that the training facilities, everything for the players and everything for the members in the real lounge areas, just totally out of the world, out of this world.
1: I don't actually go for anyone over there, but I might go for Newcastle now, I think. Go to Newcastle. What's their...
2: Well, you're drinking
0: black
2: the drink.
0: Black and white. They're black
2: the
0: and white.
2: Major sponsorship. Knox. Yeah, there you go.
0: They're black and white. Johnny Wilkinson and our Matthew Burke... played at Newcastle in the...
2: Oh, did they?
0: That's where they played. It was their club when they...
2: Okay.
0: So Johnny was a Newcastle boy, and it was, yeah, a good, strong footy club, rugby club.
2: Well, we've got something to follow for the next 3 years. Hello, Speed Hump.
13: Oh, Pete, Pappy and Guru, how are you, boys?
0: Good potholes.
1: Thanks, Speed Hump.
13: Oh, you're just getting me, mate. Hey, I just want to quickly Tony, my thoughts on the State of Origin.
2: Yeah.
13: Process and the team. And it's, please correct me if I'm wrong, I feel like we just get it wrong from the start. Like, when the team's announced, we have the New South Wales teams will have a big gala event, and I think heaps you even emceed or attend that sometimes. But, you know, we have the big gala event, and it's a great thing. Whereas you cross up to the Queensland team, they're having a few beers at the Caxton Hotel.
2: Yes.
13: And I just think we put too much emphasis on the hype of being selected and combinations and the... I know I'm trying hard to get my message across here, but Queensland focused more on just winning a football game, in my opinion, as opposed to New South Wales. It's about the whole week and a bit, the media around it, all that sort of thing. I know it's part of it, but that's just how it's coming across.
2: I think Queensland love the hype in and around the build-up. I think Queensland think they own what they call the, you know, being mates in camp and all that stuff. Look, in the end, they're a very good team, and we've got a good team, but we have not been good with the ball in our hands. That's been the problem.
13: Yeah, look, and Graham, think about Ethan Strange in that first game. He's, if not the man of the match, he's just a, you know, second best sort of thing.
2: He bothered them. He caused them problems.
13: Yeah, so for a reward to that, he gets 10 minutes in the second game when the game's lost at the end of the game. And when he came on for that 10 minutes, if you watch it, he actually, probably Queensland dropped off, turned off a bit, but he was actually making a few line breaks and good.
2: He tried to be, from the moment he got on, he tried to be incredibly visible and touch the ball as much as he possibly could. Laurie got the bench wrong. I mean, I think he has to admit that. He got the bench wrong. We have a good enough squad, and I think if we pick the right players to go at them, I think we still have a great chance to win it.
13: Yeah. And I'm with you. I don't like to sort of pile on Laurie because I think he's very articulate about the game and what he's done as a player. And a coach. I mean, yep. He's certainly. I listen to him on his other radio network in the mornings, and listen to you guys in the afternoons. But he actually, he's comes across very smart and knows the game really well. And there's no judge.
2: Yeah, look,
13: we have to tell it how it is, don't we?
2: Well, let's just get behind him. I mean, it is what it is, so let's just show support. I can't believe that New South Welshmen are just, throwing him away. Anyway, let's get behind him.
13: Yeah. It'll be interesting what happens next year. There's a lot of talk around Ivan Cleary being there the year after. Who knows what's going to happen, but, it's...
2: Let's win it. Let's just win it this year, Speed Hump. Okay.
13: Yeah. Good on you, fellas.
2: Good on you, mate. Good to hear from you. Thank you, Speed Hump. Hello, Gary. Hello, Gary.
14: Hello.
0: Hello.
2: You're on, Gary.
14: Oh, good. Yeah. Talking about the Queensland, New South Wales. I think the difference between Queensland and us is they just hate us a lot more than we hate them.
1: That's a point.
0: There's a bit of that.
2: Mm.
14: Yeah, there's a bit of that. They hate us. They really do. And they get there, they get them all hyped up, and it gives them a little bit extra.
2: Okay,
14: into the game.
2: So I'm pretty sure that we hate them too, but we just don't hate them enough.
14: Not as much.
2: Okay, so Laurie's got to address the team and say, I need you to hate more.
14: They want to kill them.
2: Yes, yeah, jeez.
14: And yeah, I know. But that's just my opinion watching the game for so many years. And like, I follow South.
2: Yep.
14: I'd rather South win the comp than beat a bunch of bullfed Queenslanders, really, truly.
2: Okay.
14: I think we've
0: I agree with that.
14: Too much.
2: Yeah. So
14: I'd rather win the comp than beat some Queenslanders.
2: Okay.
14: Yep.
2: Well, I don't doubt the majority of fans would feel that way if they were put that question.
14: Yeah. To me, it's got a lot bigger than what it started off as. Like it's now.
2: Oh, there's no doubt about that. No.
0: Yeah. Out of control.
14: And the other thing is the new Papua New Guinea team. I'm just a bit disappointed with their name, the Chiefs. I mean, it just reminds me of Cowboys and Indians.
2: Yeah.
14: I would have thought the Headhunters or the Cannibals would have been much better name.
2: The Cannibals. I don't think that sort of sits very well.
14: There's been lots of biters in rugby league.
0: That sort of stuff's frowned upon if you didn't know.
2: Yeah, look, there's a couple of blokes had a few nips at me when I played, but I don't necessarily think Cannibals is the way to go now.
0: It's just a tad over the top.
14: Yeah, and you can't hit people in the head anymore either, I guess. So
2: you can't go above the shoulders.
0: It'll be interesting when the Cowboys play the Chiefs.
14: Bill Bighorn.
2: It's good on you, Gary. Thank you, yes.
0: It's like when people say, you know, you're going to be prepared to die on the field. I mean, that's highly, highly overrated.
1: Yeah, it's not a good thing, dying. No.
0: Not on the field. No, I'm not prepared to go that far. I never was.
1: No.
2: This could be interesting. Percy says, why am I so uninterested in the World Cup? Catch a few minutes here, catch a few minutes there. There's a little bit of funny fan acts. Yeah. I want to see Blues changes, Critter, Ollie and Boss in.
0: Who's Ollie?
2: Don't know.
0: Ollie Kawatu.
2: Boss.
0: Who's Boss?
2: Rad's out. Stags and and Blake. Loz too. And Watto needs to be in too. Even Luai.
1: He's talking about Bostock, isn't he? Is that the one?
0: Bostock. Maybe. He does, you've got to do a class and learn to speak Percy to understand what Percy's saying. I mean, Graham's getting there. Graham almost speaks Percy. And it's quite a challenge. It can be tricky.
2: He has sent a lot of texts recently. And that was one of the better ones.
0: I speak Percy. Yeah.
2: 1269 is that open line number. Thanks for staying patient, folks. We're coming back with the news headlines and then a lot more of your calls.
15: 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Sydney traffic.
16: M4 westbound, a heavy run. Homebush out towards Granville. Building fire. Shipping Norton closing down both ways. 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I'm Jeff Wallace. That's today's traffic on 2SM 1268.
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25: Good afternoon, I'm Kimberly Hardcastle. A man will face court charged with 44 counts of malicious damage and graffiti offences. The crimes were allegedly committed in Sydney's Inner West over a 15-month period. Following investigations, police attended a property in Glebe this morning where they arrested a 72-year-old man. He was taken to Newtown Police Station where he was charged with 44 counts of destroy or damage property less than or equal to $2,000. He's been refused bail to face court tomorrow. The peak body for New South Wales non-government alcohol and other drugs services is disappointed by this year's state budget. They think there needs to be greater investments in alcohol and drug prevention services. CEO of the Network of Alcohol and Other Drugs Agencies, Robert Sterling, says the state government has forgotten to support the most vulnerable.
26: Is that there is a big issue with access to drug and alcohol services out in regional New South Wales? I think the big disappointment for the sector is the New South Wales government had an election commitment to hold a drug summit, and everyone participated in that summit with the view that there was going to be some meaningful reform.
25: Biosecurity and training has been bolstered as the state government prepares for potential H5 bird flu cases. Despite no cases being reported in New South Wales to date, the government has begun training 350 staff and prepping a wildlife protection plan. Surveillance operations through the Department of Primary Industry and Regional Development have been ramped up, with all and any testing being carried out at the Elizabeth MacArthur Agricultural Institute. New South Wales Health says the risk to human health remains low. However, people should avoid all contact with dead or ill wild birds and report any cases immediately to the Emergency Animal Disease Hotline. New South Wales motorists are reaping the benefits of cost of living relief in the latest state budget. $100 will be cut from car rego payments alongside toll relief for Sydney motorists, with a temporary drop in the weekly capped prices from $60 to $50. Motorcyclists will also receive an $80 discount on their rego, but caravans and trailers will miss out. To sport in World Cup results, Colombia has defeated Congo 1-0. England and Ghana drew 0-0. Panama lost to Croatia 1-0. Portugal thrashed Uzbekistan 5-0. Tomorrow, Switzerland will face Canada and Bosnia play Qatar. In finance, the All Ords closed up 24 points at 9,012 and one Australian dollar is worth 69.12 US cents. 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Remaining sunny this afternoon, the slight chance of a shower this evening though, winds southerly to 25 kilometres per hour, light late this evening. Tops of 19 degrees in the city and the same in the west. Looking ahead, keep your brollies handy. Clouds bringing showers tomorrow and temperatures around 18 degrees, dropping off to 13 degrees overnight. Sunrise tomorrow will be 7 a.m. That's the latest 2SM News. I'm Kimberly Hardcastle.
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0: probably wondering how to cook fish. Oh.
1: Kieran says, Guru, as we welcome you back, folks, Queensland won State of Origin game two, scoring 44 to 24. Interesting or not, it's 44 years since the series became a best of three. And on 24 occasions, it has gone to a decider. 44-24, are you with me? Yeah, I am, Kieran. Anyway, that's just a bit of useless information for you all. I do love your show. Been listening since 2005.
0: Wow.
1: Congrats.
2: That is a long time.
1: Nice to have you with us, Kieran. Appreciate it. Hello, Metal Rooster.
3: Hello, Graham, Pappy and Guru. How's it going, boys?
4: Rooster, good. Good, thanks.
2: Mandel.
3: How are you recovering, Pappy, after your op?
2: Ah, getting there. Getting there. Oh. Better every day.
3: Good stuff, mate. Congratulations, Graham, on your young bloke there.
1: Well, he's done it all. He and his good mate, Driggers Duplessis, they're the ones that have tied up that massive deal at Newcastle United in the EPL. Yeah, so it's over to him, yeah. 36 years of age.
3: Somebody having a go.
1: Well, he's 36 years of age and he's had a really good go, yes.
3: Now, what my bud's really bought, somebody about all these New South Wales Welshmen ringing up about New South.
1: Yep.
3: Now, all we've got to do is just stick together. It's going to be nice and sweet, the taste of victory up there in a couple of weeks.
1: Yeah.
3: And what people don't understand from New South Wales is, I'm here at South Tweed.
1: Yeah.
3: It's only a stone's throw away. Queensland hate Queensland.
1: Queensland. You know, did you say Queensland hate Queensland?
3: Yeah, mate. Couple of years ago, they wanted to put a line through and divide it, and up north didn't want to be Queensland, for starters. Bobby Catter might have been the man in that.
1: So tropical Queensland didn't want to be online with Queensland. All Queensland. Yeah, okay.
3: Yeah, so they were dividing that state, so I don't know what they want to be called. But, so that'd be like dividing New South Wales, say, from Coffs Harbour, and cut a line for and say, nah, you're New South, nah.
1: Don't want you.
3: You're a no.
1: But I like Coffs Harbour.
3: No, yeah, but I'm just saying, and point B is, how come if Queensland's such the best state, ever.
1: Yeah.
3: How come they all come down here to Tweed Heads, Kingscliff, Pottsville, every holiday?
2: Yeah, it's not right.
3: Yeah. Why? They got all their spots up there, haven't
2: That's
3: they?
2: That's it.
1: Good question, man. Yeah,
2: just go to Stratty.
1: Yeah. Let's see if anybody up there answers.
3: Yeah, well, why don't they go there? Fraser Island.
1: Okay.
3: Great Barrier Reef up Port Douglas, isn't that? Look,
1: that's fantastic. I love Port Douglas.
4: Yeah, there's plenty of places up there.
2: Yeah. Beautiful one day.
1: I love Port Douglas. You reminded me, yeah.
2: I'm a Kingscliff man. Good spot.
3: That's the go, Pappy, but I mean, look, you come from New South, but they all come down here.
2: Oh, it's just... I got an idea.
1: Yeah.
2: Put a wall up.
3: Exactly. Yeah. Put the wall up, just say Bard.
1: Bard, okay. Yeah. All right.
3: So the Mighty Roosters this week,
1: yep.
3: Got to knock them out the first side. Done. They're done. New South get their job done. Done.
1: Done. Okay.
2: Tick.
1: All right. Okay.
2: Tick. Check.
3: He's all happy with that.
2: Yeah, no, that's good. That's good. I approve.
1: Let's leave it on a happy note.
2: I've minuted.
3: But I just hope the whole state of New South Wales. Let's get behind them.
1: No, good on you.
4: Absolutely.
1: Good words, Mantle. Appreciate it. Good words.
2: Yep. Good job, Mantle.
1: Hello, Wendy.
2: Wendy.
1: Wendy.
5: Oh, hello. I want to talk about Zane Harrison, who plays for the Titans.
1: Yes.
2: He's going well, the young fella.
5: Yeah, he's my brother's great. Grandson.
2: Yeah. Great grandson.
5: Yes.
2: Wow.
5: So he's got a big family and we're all
4: Very proud of him. Yeah.
2: Great granddad must be getting on.
5: Oh, no, he's died. He was a Vietnam veteran, but he passed away a couple of years ago. But yeah, I'm sure he'd be very proud of him.
1: Absolutely.
2: Well, I think the coach likes the young fella.
5: Anyway, yeah, we thought it was great what he did. But hope he goes well. He's got a big family to support him, and very, very happy with him.
4: Good luck to him, yeah.
1: Well, he's got plenty of footy ahead of him, and especially this year, still plenty to go.
5: And he's got a lot of pedigree with all his relations.
1: A tough family, eh?
5: Yeah, like, I can't say it all now, but yeah, we're so proud of him, and we just want to wish him well.
4: Yeah, absolutely. Good luck to him. He's a great player. Got more to come.
5: Oh, thank you very much. Thank you for taking my call.
2: On you, Wendy.
1: It's a pleasure, Wendy.
2: Have a good night. Thanks, Wendy.
1: Just a quick one, Guru. Are you picking Mitch Moses for Game 3?
4: No. I'm going...
1: The bench? Are you putting him on the bench or not in the squad?
2: Negative.
4: Just not in the squad.
1: Okay.
2: Not sure he's needed. I want two halves that do different things and have different skills. Cover them on the bench, but if you like. But we got a bench that doesn't make sense last time. We got Appy sitting there and didn't use him.
1: Yeah, correct.
2: I mean, let's get that right to start with.
1: Yep, no argument. Citizen Tiger.
2: Tiger.
0: Afternoon, gentlemen.
2: Tiger. Oh, afternoon.
0: I didn't hear all of the interview with your young bloke, Graham, but I'll catch up with the podcast. But congratulations. I mean, all you ever want as a father is for them to be healthy,
1: yeah,
0: work hard, and vote Conservative. That's
1: those three boxes. Well, I'm still trying to get over it. I mean, it's a massive deal for what we expect in our country as opposed to the EPL over there in England.
0: Oh, that is awesome, especially at his age, 36. He's a pup.
1: Yep.
0: Good on him.
1: Yeah,
2: but a wee pup.
0: Now, Graham, if you haven't been to Newcastle-upon-Tyne Lake, you have to get yourself there.
1: I'm supposed to be invited to something that they're doing, I think, July, August. Yeah, so.
0: Well, I tell you, they are the greatest people. I used to do a bit of business there back in the day, and they just treat you like you're a relative. They're the closest thing to Australians, I reckon.
2: The Tynesiders.
1: Okay. Yeah.
0: Oh, just love them. And Newcastle is, the other thing is they chop and change their vowels around. So when they say don't run late, they say don't run yet. But when they say champion, when they say champion, they go champion and just abbreviate it. It's hilarious, you know. The other great thing is Sunderland is back in the Premier League, and Middlesbrough. Yeah, would have been fantastic, because Middlesbrough and Newcastle is the big derby up there. That's the big derby.
1: See, one of the funny things that I tried to ask Ethan when he and I had a chat last night. In here, we talk about the stadium expectations, and then we argue about teams that can only maybe fit 12 or 14,000 into a home ground. And that's why Belmore Sports Ground's not used consistently. In the EPL, there's a team, I can't remember the team now, their ground capacity, they are in the EPL, but their ground capacity, I think, is 11 or 12,000. And then you've got...
0: That was Luton, wasn't
2: it? Bournemouth or someone. Burnley.
1: Yeah.
0: St. James Park is unbelievable.
2: It's Bournemouth.
1: Bournemouth, 11,300.
0: Yeah. Oh, there you go. The other thing, when you do go to Newcastle, and I will send you a book, the Australian version of the book is Learn Yourself Geordie. The book is called Learn Yourself Geordie Lake. So I'll send that in to you. I'll give it to Robbo.
1: Are they not supposed to just work me out as an Aussie?
0: Oh, mate, they're so good. But the other thing I was going to say is the other thing that will shock you when you go there, and perhaps probably knows what I'm talking about, is you stop dead in your tracks because you get to the Tyne Bridge and it's a one-third version of the Sydney Harbour Bridge.
1: Yeah, I've seen the photos of that, yeah.
0: Yeah, it was designed by a London company who still exist today, and they built the Channel Tunnel, these people. Huh. And the builders were all from Newcastle for both bridges.
2: They're tough people.
0: Got all the Novocastrians out here to build the Harbour Bridge. Mm. Wait for this, 1925, the principal civil engineer on that Tyne Bridge job was Dorothy, whose surname I can't remember, was a woman.
1: Wow. Okay.
0: She's a bit of a legend in the neighbourhood as well, but please get yourself there. You'll just have a
1: time. I intend to, and I'll give your best to the Saudi princes who own it.
2: I also need him to come back and have learned the perfect Geordie accent.
0: Well, what they'll say at the end of the day, yeah. They don't drink Nuki Brown. The Murphy's Stout is incredibly popular there.
1: Stout.
0: But they all say, let's go down to Quayside and have a beer, like. they all wander down to the river and they drink, and the fish and chips are top drawers.
1: Oh, well, so. Well, I'll be with them in that case, yes.
0: Mate, they're top-notch people, I'll tell you.
1: All right, mate.
0: And it's not a bottle shop, it's an off-license.
4: Off-license,
2: yeah. That's right.
1: Good all on right. you. Thanks.
0: Thanks,
1: thank you, Citizen Tar. 13-12-69, folks. Back with more.
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7: Chipping Norton, earlier building fire still burning, locking both ways. Government Macquarie Drive between Alfred Street and Newbridge Road. Earlier broken out bus, the freeway camera has been cleared, but delays back in towards the CBD. 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I'm Jeff Hollis. That's our traffic on 2SM 1269.
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0: Thank you for hanging on, folks. Appreciate it. G'day, Dasher. Yes, Dash.
1: There you go, fellas.
0: Good, Dash.
2: Pretty good, Dash.
1: I have to say, I'm a little bit disappointed with you guys incorrectly using your words all the time.
0: Incorrectly?
1: Yeah, mate. It's not State of Origin. State of Origin was to play for Australia. But you got all these blokes who want to play for other countries. And that's one reason why probably New South Wales is struggling. I don't care what Queensland has done since the dawn of time because they have manipulated the rules. But, mate, you guys call it State of Origin. I'm a little bit disappointed in you, Eric.
3: Yes.
1: For not pulling these blokes up. And I really disappointed myself as a rugby league supporter.
0: What's the name of the series?
1: What was that?
0: What's the name of the series?
1: No.
0: What is the name of this? Dasher.
1: It might have been years ago.
0: Dasher.
2: What's it called? What's it called next week?
0: What do you call it?
1: Me, I don't recognise it anymore because it's not what it used to be. It used to be a trial match to play for Australia, and you got all these blokes.
0: There was about 3.5 million tuning in for game two, so they got it wrong too.
1: Yeah, and that's fine. I mean, and I don't expect the younger generation to get it because the older generation aren't educating them. Simple as that, mate.
3: Okay. I know what you're saying, Dasha. I know what you're meaning, actually. Yep.
1: Yeah, what's the name? You know, I mean, and the other thing as well is, that is a disgrace, is that they bring players back who have not played for their club for a month. The clubs are the ones who pay them. And if they weren't paying them, they'd be driving a truck like me, digging ditches, doing an apprenticeship, whatever.
0: Okay.
1: They wouldn't be playing rugby league.
0: What's the solution?
1: Well, you keep putting up barriers when the simple fact is they could turn around and stop the competition in the middle of the year. They play against each other over 3 weekends. All of the players, especially the younger players, and you know this yourself, that a season is very long. It takes a long time for their body to get season fit. You talk about players not playing for their club, a diluted competition. Let everybody have a rest in the middle of the year. They still get the same number of games because, as Pappy pointed out last time I called...
0: But you still haven't fixed... Dasher, you still haven't fixed State of Origin.
2: It's State of Origin.
1: State of Origin is, if you don't want to play for Australia, then you can't play for New South Wales.
2: Well, you can, actually. The rules allow it.
0: Yeah.
1: Yeah, I know you guys want to talk about how great Peter Vlandis is, but the court actually said he was wrong at the beginning of the year, and no, the bloke who wanted to break his contract, unless you play for Parramatta, Peter Vlandis, no, you can't manipulate the rules and let him go to play to Melbourne. That's exactly what happened. So not everything that Peter Vlandis does is gold.
2: No, correct.
0: No, I didn't say that.
2: Totally correct. Couldn't agree more.
1: Look, you have all these young blokes. I respect all of them. Their parents, grandparents have come to Australia for what they would say, a better life. They come here, they go to school, all that sort of stuff. And if they want to honour their grandparents' heritage, their parents' heritage, and play for New Zealand, Tonga, or whatever, that's great. If they don't want to play for Australia, then you don't play State of Origin, mate. And that's why a lot of people don't recognise it anymore as State of Origin, but a glorified representative of that.
0: Okay, Dash. All right.
2: Thanks for that.
1: One thing, because Phil Gould was the one, years ago, who wanted to include the Burgess boys and all that sort of stuff.
2: Mate, did he?
0: Okay. All right. I think we got your point, Dash.
3: Thanks, Dash.
0: All right. There you go. Hope he cools down before done.
3: Graham, can I say
2: he's a bit fired up.
3: I'm drinking one of these Nox hydrate drinks.
0: Yep.
3: Blue raspberry. It's a bit of a play on words, but of course raspberries are red.
0: My favourite.
3: That's a fantastic taste.
0: They're good drinks. They are.
2: Ah. I'll get into it.
0: Give them a try. I'll try and give you some more details if I can hunt it out, folks. But about where they're available. It's, you should go looking for Easy Mart stores, I've been told, and naturally a lot more still to come after that announcement that we put to air today. Good to see you, Guru.
3: You too. Thanks, guys.
0: And where are you playing at, the band?
3: We've got a playing at a private function, the Blacktown. Spud's playing with us too, because he played junior football with this particular mob.
0: Oh, good.
3: Blacktown Workers Club.
0: All right.
3: Have 60 years.
0: Have a great weekend too.
3: Thank
0: with
3: you.
0: It.
2: Yeah.
3: You too.
2: Yeah, be good.
0: Yeah, but that's it, folks. Pappy and I are back, of course, tomorrow, talking sport.

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1: Shipping Norton, the building fire shutting down both ways. Governor Macquarie Drive between Newbridge Road and Alfred Road. Maroubra, Anzac Parade, Fitzgerald Avenue, lights in the flash, and Beecroft, the M2, broken down truck westbound. 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I'm Jeff Ollis. That's those traffic on 2SM 1269.
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2: Dr. Vincent Hurley is a criminologist and ex-detective. 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

0: Newcastle. A man has suffered serious injuries following a truck crash in the Riverina today. At around 2:30, emergency services were called to the Snowy Mountains Highway southwest of Tumut following reports of a truck crash. The driver, a man believed to be aged in his 60s, was treated at the scene before being airlifted to Canberra Hospital in a serious condition. Investigations are ongoing. Anyone with dashcam vision is asked to come forward. It's claimed the federal government's capital gains tax and negative gearing changes will result in rent increases. Labor cut a deal with the Greens in the Senate to help get the reforms through. Melissa Byrne from Master Builders Australia says it's disappointing.
1: Our independent modelling shows that over the next 4 years, we'll actually see a reduction in housing supply, which is only going to make housing more expensive.
0: A man will face court charged with 44 counts of malicious damage and graffiti offences. The crimes were allegedly committed in Sydney's inner west over a 15-month period. Following investigations, police attended a property in Glebe this morning where they arrested a 72-year-old man. He was taken to Newtown Police Station where he was charged with 44 counts of destroy or damage property. He's been refused bail to face court tomorrow. A 35-year-old Newcastle man will face court next month, accused of making online threats against a federal parliamentarian. The AFP alleges the man posted threatening videos whilst wearing face coverings, along with a series of threatening social media posts between October 2025 and June of this year. Police seized electronic devices, clothing and a replica pistol during a raid yesterday. The man's been granted conditional bail to face court on July 30. Biosecurity and training has been bolstered as the state government prepares for potential H5 bird flu cases. Despite no cases being reported in New South Wales to date, the government has begun training 350 staff and prepping a wildlife protection plan. Surveillance operations through the Department of Primary Industry and Regional Development have been ramped up, with all and any testing being carried out at the Elizabeth MacArthur Agricultural Institute. New South Wales Health says that the risk to human health remains low. However, people should avoid all contact with dead or ill wild birds and report any cases immediately to the Emergency Animal Disease Hotline. Andrew Hastie is reportedly set to receive extra security, allegedly in response to a One Nation campaign against him. The Liberal frontbencher was reportedly informed by Home Affairs Minister Tony Burke that he'd been identified for added security measures at his home and electorate office. A source from the Liberal Party has told The Guardian it's believed to be in response to a One Nation campaign over Hastie's involvement in Ben Robert Smith's ongoing court case. New South Wales motorists are reaping the benefits of a cost of living relief in the latest state budget. $100 will be cut from car rego payments alongside toll relief for Sydney motorists, with a temporary drop of the weekly capped prices from $60 to $50. Motorcyclists will also receive an $80 discount on their registration, but caravans and trailers have missed out. In sport, two World Cup results, Colombia has defeated Congo 1-0, England and Ghana drew 0-0. Panama lost to Croatia 1-0. Portugal thrashed Uzbekistan 5-0. And tomorrow, Switzerland will face Canada, while Bosnia will play Qatar. And in NRL, Mitchell Moses will line up for the Eels for the first time in over a month when the club kick off round 17 of the NRL against the Rabbitohs tomorrow. The halfback hasn't played for the Blue and Gold since going down injured in the lead-up to Origin 1. Parramatta will be looking to secure back-to-back wins against the undermanned South Sydney side without Latrell Mitchell. Rabbitohs captain Cameron Murray will also be back on deck after being rested following last week's Origin. And Australian sprint prodigy

0: race at the World Under 20 Championships. The 18-year-old track star is battling back stiffness and has opted to return home from the US less than a week after breaking his own 150-metre record. In finance, the All Ordinaries closed up 24 points at 9,012, and one Australian dollar is worth 69.12 US cents. That is Super Radio Network News.
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2: Yeah,
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1: When I tell them what's coming up.
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1: Yeah, right.
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1: 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Well, what is in the toolbox today? Thanks to Bunnings Trade. It's got tax time sorted with big deals on big brands, shopping store or online. Well, as a little treat for you, what was it? Would have been a couple of months ago, Geordie, wasn't it? My wife got a lead on a particular comedian in the middle of the night. I sent it to Geordie. I said, Geordie, you've got one job. You've got to get this bloke on our show. And he did. And today we had the pleasure of speaking to Jim Jefferies.
2: We did.
1: He's got his Carpenter's Son tour, global tour. He's in Australia for a month, starting at the start of next week. So next month. So Jim Jefferies stops by the show for a chat, and he's going to surprise a few of you, I reckon.
2: Yeah, he could have just sat there and talked and listened the whole time.
1: Yeah.
2: He was such a good laugh. He's good. Seems like a really good fella, knockabout bloke as well. Well done, Geordie.
1: Great job, producer Geordie. Well, Mark Hughes is going to stop by for a chat, beating for brain cancer around. He does great things in that space. I want to get his feedback on how his Newcastle Knights, how he thinks they're travelling and what he thinks they might need. But they're looking pretty good when they're on fire tonight. We've got a full round, 17 preview. We've got big league talking points. And we've got a little stocks up, stocks down segment. But first, let's get into this. There is a button over there. Yes, thanks to your local club where sports fans, live music and special celebrations belong.
2: We'll give you one rap.
3: Where do you find these people, like, honestly?
1: Well, this is good news for the Manly Warringah Seagulls, the Manly Seabirds. They have signed to a long-term deal, Joey Walsh. When he's come in and played, he didn't look overawed. I love the way that they used him for a couple of weeks. Obviously, Jamal came back. Things are going in the right direction for that club right now. And Joey Walsh re-signing, I think it's huge.
2: Yeah, massive news. He still had 18 months left on his contract. So Manly had obviously seen enough. Kieran Foran had seen enough. He's like, well, I'm here. I want Joey Walsh here long term. He probably reminds me a lot of himself as a young player. He's very, very calm and very measured sort of player. Foz was very much like that when he was young as well. So he probably sees a lot of himself in him. But it's great for the club. It's great for Joey. He's still got a couple of years there. He's going to get opportunities again throughout the season and over the next couple of years. He can learn as much as he can off Kieran and Jamal and even Luke Brooks, who's very experienced.
1: He went to school across the road, didn't he?
2: I think he did,
1: yeah. So he said, playing for Manly is what I dreamt of as a kid, and I have absolutely loved the past couple of years. He's learned so much in a short space of time. I look forward to continuing to grow as a player in the years ahead. So, yeah, that's what you want to hear from a young buck coming through the ranks who, there's been big raps on him. Obviously, played a bit of rugby. Played Australian schoolboys rugby too, didn't he?
2: Yeah, I think
1: number
2: he did.
1: 10.
2: Yeah, he's very classy. Like I said, he's a pretty handy goal kicker as well. So, yeah. Done a bit of work with him doing that down there, but just a really good kid. Really, really cruisy, really casual, plays really well.
1: Yeah, well done, Manly. That is great news, and I'm sure you Manly fans are very excited about it. Now, have we got no callers yet? Generally, we've got one by now. I don't have my, my screen up.
2: You're all over it. I'm probably on the wrong one.
1: Yeah, I am. I am all over it. In other news, West Tigers have signed Jake Averillo to a 4-year deal.
2: Oh, you heard us.
1: Yeah. mate, I like this. Jake Averillo, he's sort of not on the outer. He's just sort of been usurped by some people up there.
2: Bostock's just come back in and going, hang on, I'm actually the centre and I'm going to play as good as I can coming back after an ACL. They're just going bang and just chopped him straight out.
1: Yeah, isn't he what?
2: Because he was playing good footy up there as well at the Dolphins, Averillo. So.
1: He was. It wasn't until a couple of years ago. No, he was at the Dogs. He scored a try at the Dogs and just, mate, moated. I'm like,

0: I did not see. Like, his pace is insane. I thought, this guy's sneaky fast, and you told me he ain't sneaky fast.
1: He's very fast, because I remember that game. I think it was against the Dragons, like Wynn Stadium or something. And he literally ran around, like, so you know kids run around people? Because I don't know why, because I had to mark him about 2 weeks later. Watching the review, I'm going, oh, mate, telling me winger. I can't remember who my winger was.
0: Stay tight.
1: No, jam. Just go get him. Get him. I'll cover you.
0: Yeah.
1: But, yeah, very good player. Very underrated. But he's got a four-year deal with the Tigers, so well done there. He can play six. We mentioned this off-air as well. He could slot in at six with Adam Dewey there at seven.
0: Well, Luai's gone after...
1: Well, he's still got next year with Luai.
0: Luai's next year. Look, he's just a quality player. Another quality player added to the ranks for Benji. Yeah. Benji's very happy, which is, you know, good news, like I said, for Tigers fans and Benji. Joey Manu. Well, his rugby season's over, and he's got 3 months to potentially lead an NRL club to a finals charge. Now, we've seen this before. We've seen it before. Was it Sonny Bill who came back?
1: Mid-year. It was 2013, wasn't it?
0: Yeah, back end of the year. Yeah. And you got those pro-rata contracts. So if a club's got a couple hundred thousand in their salary cap, say he's worth 700,000 or 600,000, with, so you know, 3 months to go, they don't have to pay him 150,000.
1: Yeah, 250,000. So he's that's got to be the, if something is to happen.
0: I don't like it. I really don't like it.
1: No, I'm not a massive fan of... coming in and...
0: Well, the pro-rata stuff, if he's worth 700, you could be paying 700.
1: 3 months. Yeah, that's... I agree. I agree, because you're getting someone like that. Someone will pay that for him if they can.
0: He'd make a difference, wouldn't he?
1: Yeah. Oh, mate, absolutely.
0: Well, Storm, Warriors, Eels, Shark... Well, Eels, they're probably not in the... The Eels are out of it, aren't they? Is there a line through the Eels?
1: I don't know. I wouldn't put a line through anyone officially.
0: Don't think your short team's coming second last.
1: Everyone above that is at home. From there up.
0: Bulldogs, West Tigers, Roosters, Seagulls. So his season ended last weekend when beaten by Stade Toulousain 71-17 in a semi-final of the top 14 final race. That is...
2: That's DuPont in Toulouse. Yeah, carving them up.
0: Right.
2: Yeah. No chance.
0: Crazy.
2: They had the French pretty much back line.
0: Yeah, okay. Yeah, and they're pretty good.
1: So does this happen? This will have to happen before June 30, is that right?
0: Yeah, it does, which is perfect. It's perfect timing.
1: Yeah, it is.
0: And, you know, some clubs going to have some money in their cap. There's no question about it. The Roosters?
1: Don't dare put the Roosters in.
0: Well, he's a Rooster. If he's going to come back for a little stint.
1: Yeah.
0: It could be the Roosters.
1: Could be the Roosters. Mm. Hey, the Sharks would be nice.
0: Oh, the Sharks.
1: Wouldn't the Sharks love him?
0: Jeez.
1: Is he the little spice missing?
0: Maybe.
1: Well, he probably used to every team. He's a freak.
0: Maybe.
1: He's probably one of the best players I've had to come up against, I reckon. Joe Marner. Good fella too. Really good fella.
0: Yeah. Hey, we've got a couple of callers.
1: Yes.
0: Let's go to the View Jobs open line. Craig, what's your view tonight?
3: Yes, good evening, Matthew and Jared. Just following on from what I said last night. Has anyone ever heard of Candace Warren?
0: Yes.
1: Yeah. Have.
0: Is that it? That's it. All right. Well, all right. Thanks, Craig. And Brendan on the View Jobs open line. Brendan, how are you?
2: Just lost him.
0: Oh, we just lost Brendan. Him. All right. Probably... No worries.
1: Yeah, well.
0: He's probably inspired by Craig's call there. So this is not my place.
1: Yeah, I can't beat that.
0: Well, Cleese Haas, big news, signs a 3-year deal with, just been announced, 3-year deal with the Titans, extended there, obviously likes what he's seen, avoided the temptation to join his brother at the Rabbitohs. That's big news.
1: Yeah, I like this, making a name for himself, not going down there. Yeah, there could have been a lot of temptations to go and play under Wayne Bennett and play at a club like the Bunnies and play with his brother, obviously, and you know, Latrells and guys like that, but he's... He obviously sees what we see in the Titans going forward.
0: You know what I like? When I was in the sheds after the game last week, you can see a real camaraderie amongst that playing group. Like, you can see, and from all reports, you know, speaking to Sats, you say, mate, these guys are really good mates. They hang out together. They do everything together.
1: Yeah.
0: And I know if you play for South, people go in all different directions.
1: Yeah.
0: It's not like when you play at Canberra and everyone's 5 minutes away.
1: Mm.
0: You know, and I know that matters.
1: Yep.
0: I think, and I wonder, like, if South,
1: are they
0: all like hanging out? Like they?
1: I don't know, but I know because even at Manly, when I'm down there, which I wasn't today, thanks Virgin. at Manly,
0: we're not going to get a sponsor from Virgin.
1: a lot of the boys live out of Blacktown and Western Sydney in those areas as well, so it's a long way from Manly because obviously Manly's a fair way from most places when it comes to Sydney. So they've got a really good group where they stay together. They're there 9 to 5, so they do a lot of things together. It can be hard for where people live and places, but it's good to hear about the Titans because that's camaraderie and mateship, and that gets you over the line more often than not, doesn't it? You know, we know that as good as anyone. That's what it's all about, mate.
0: It is. Well, just reading. We've got Jugsy on the View Jobs open line. Jugsy, how are you, mate?
4: Good, boys. How are we doing?
0: Going well. What can we do for you? What do you got
4: that's
0: for us?
4: Well, boys, Manly fan. Great news on Joey Simon. So
0: yeah,
4: that's
0: news.
4: Awesome moving forward. Stoked about that. But what I wanted to ask you boys about is essentially, you know, we got Jamal this year, and he's been awesome. Great replacement for Daly, and we can see what's happening at Canberra as to how important Jamal is to a football side. But, you know, he comes with baggage, and the baggage is that, you know, he's not clutch. He's great at getting the job done during the game. But when the game's on the line, he has been left wanting at Canberra and now sort of at Manly, which is fine. But my question is to you boys, is how is it not being identified that he gets the yips in that moment? I have no doubt that when he's going through his sequences of training, when it's golden point or tired game, he's directing the field of training and he's slotting it. No problem at all. But when the big lights are on, you know, history's proven time and time again, unfortunately, for the fella. And it's probably the reason why he's 750 and not a mil.
0: Yeah, you make a good point, Jugsy. And look, I saw it last year, a goal that he missed that probably would have won him the game at Canberra in that was it the prelim or the one before? No, it was against the Broncos. I understand what you're saying.
1: That's a tough kick.
0: It only takes takes one moment to write that, and I think he needs to do that. And if he'd kicked that field goal last week, he probably just, the mindset changes.
4: It's
0: a tough position, but I understand what you're saying.
4: But we're in this Ozball era where we are going to be probably, you know, in a lot of games deep coming into finals and into finals. So we've got Brooksy there who's got you know, runs on the board when it comes to slotting game-winning field goals. So, you know, if Jamal's great at getting the team around, why aren't we sort of having a chat and saying, well, look, let's get Brooksy into the slot where he needs to be, where he feels most comfortable kicking a field goal. And let's just stop putting the ball in Jamal's hands in those moments.
0: Yeah, I understand what you're saying, mate. You're a fan, you're passionate, and you want the ball at the right place at the right time. Look, I get it. Like I said, you've seen it, I've seen it. I think you'll be okay. I really do. I think what you don't want is you don't want to just take it all away from him. All of a sudden, he loses confidence, and all of a sudden, you're in a semi-final, and there's no one else there, and he's got to do it, and then he's really in his own head. So I think you just got to breathe belief in him, and get his boys have got to get around him, his teammates got to get around him, pat him on the back, and keep him going. But you're right, mate. He's had some moments. He's got to work on it. There's no question about it, Jugsy.
4: Cheers, boys. Appreciate it. Love the show. Keep up the good work, eh?
0: Good on you, pal. Hey, we're going to take a break, and when we come back, we're going to be chatting to league legend Mark Hughes.
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7: 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Maroubra, lights in the flash, Anzac Parade, Fitzgerald Avenue, M2 Beecroft, Brickenhill Truck westbound past Beecroft Road. 4247 roadside assistance, that's here to help, not just tow. 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I'm Jeff Wallace, that's less traffic on 2SM, 1269.
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0: That's right, it's Tootsie and the Rat. 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We're doing it for Cobram Estate, Australia's most awarded extra virgin olive oil, grown, harvested and first cold pressed in Northern Victoria. I'm really excited about this next chat we're about to have, Tootsie.
1: Me too.
0: Love this bloke. He's doing, he did amazing things on the footy field. He was such a character off it. And now he's just helping people left, right and centre with his charity. And I speak of none other than Newcastle Knights legend, Mark Hughes. Hughesy, welcome to Sports Day.
15: Latin Tootsie, thanks for having me, boys. Looking forward to a chat.
0: Yeah, good one, mate. Now, mate, the Mark Hughes Foundation, this is your wife, Kiralee, and yourself started this 2014. You've raised over $30 million. I mean, research, you've helped so many people. You know what else I see? I see you and your mates doing fundraisers, going up to Everest, all this sort of stuff. What it does for those guys too, just mental health, all that sort of stuff, mate, you must be so proud of where you are now from, you know, those brutal times, you know, when you were diagnosed with brain cancer.
15: Sure am, Rat. And, you know, it's, talking about the challenges, and I know you've done a few yourself, and you get so much out of it personally, and it's great to challenge yourself and have something to aim for. And every year we've done different challenges, been to Kilimanjaro, base camp a couple of times, lots of different Vietnam and Dakota, and yeah, just challenge yourself, get with mates, stick together, raise some money. It's been a really good part of the foundation's growth, and my good teammates Billy Peden and Paul Harrigan sort of came up with that idea, and it's been a fantastic part of the foundation. But there's so many wonderful charities out there and so many good causes, and I'm just grateful that, you know, the NRL put the spotlight every year on the Mark Hughes Foundation, and we get this amazing round where people just simply put a beanie on, they smile, and they raise a lot of money and awareness for brain cancer.
0: Mm. Mate, you got a couple of rippers there, Billy Peden and the Chief. Geez, what a couple of great blokes to have backing you up. Just absolute legends. And that whole group of players that you played with back in the day at Newcastle, they've really got behind it. You must be stoked to, you know, be as tight as you are with, you know, and that's what I guess playing in a little one-team town like you have. You form just amazing friendships, don't you?
15: Oh, absolutely, mate. And, yeah, we were pretty close, the old boys, as it was, but there was my really close group. We really, it binded us together when I became sick, and the way they stepped up, and they'll do anything for us, and it really is special, and they're always putting their hands up. You know, Benji's going to a school later in the week. Kurt's done so much. The Chiefs, Maddie and Joey, whenever I need them. There's so many. Billy Peden, unbelievable. Mm. So, yeah, it's been a really special part of it, mate. And it's not just them. I've got my mates from Curry that helped me. I've got family. And I've got, of course, the NRL Army, which stands up as one this weekend.
1: Mm. Mate, what a crew. You're just some of you think of all these old boys' days you have. When you hear that one, you're like, it just
0: I'm jealous of it. Yeah, I want to go to it. I wish I'd played for Newcastle just in a pre-season. Yeah, that'd be enough.
1: Give me something. But, Yuzi, mate, without getting too technical, how much closer are we to, like, better treatment options for brain cancer patients?
15: Yeah, well, absolutely. There's so much magic in the money we're raising and what we're doing, but the important work is in the lab. So in 2022, we opened the Mark Hughes Foundation Brain Cancer Centre. So we had one researcher at that time. So since then, for a lot of different reasons, we're now 46 researchers all studying brain cancer. And some of the stuff they're doing, their energy, their enthusiasm, the way they attack it, it's fantastic. And I'd love for people to come in and see how these guys operate. And we're really proud of where they're at. There's no cure yet. It's a tough one, but they're excited, and we're just going to keep going at it. We've just put in an $18.9 million commitment, which means that everything will be running for the next 5 years. We're going to get more equipment. We've got world-class equipment. We've got everything happening. So we've put ourselves in the position to get some of this research into clinical trials, which means they're on people that really need it. So, yeah, it's going good, Tootsie.
0: Yeah. Mate, that's insane. Mate, I'm in awe. You know, like my wife and I have a small charity, and we try to do our best, and we do. We raise a lot of money, and we make a big difference. But to see what you're doing, mate, it makes me really proud to know that, you know, we're from the same area. We played against each other, and just to see what you're doing, mate, it's real easy to sort of go into your shell when you suffer and not you know, put yourself out there, Hughesy. And what you've done, it's just amazing, mate. But can we talk a little bit of footy with you?
15: Sure, Ken. I'm all up for it this year. The Knights are going great. Well,
0: I've
15: been ducking and weaving.
0: Yeah, but we want to talk a little bit about the Knights and a little bit about the Blues, mate. Now, the Knights, I'm looking forward to the top half of that stadium, that stand being reopened, because I know the way they're playing, they'll be filling that stadium every week. You must be excited to see, you know, when they're all fit and healthy on the paddock, what they're putting out.
15: Yeah, Justin Albrook and his coaching crew have done a fantastic job. Dylan Brown's come in. The players love him. He's playing great football and been a huge acquisition for us. And so is a couple of other, you know, Trey Mooney, Tootsie from the Raiders.
1: Yeah. Love to have him back at the moment.
15: He's been fantastic. So, yeah, mate, it's really good. They're playing great brand of footy. The town is buzzing. As you guys know, it's a big footy town here in Newcastle, and we've been a bit starved of success, really. So I think we're all hungry for it, and it's all shaping really well.
0: Mate, you mentioned Dylan Brown. Now, I don't know if you want to be honest with me or you can be honest with me. When he signed that deal, and it was for the amount of money and for the amount of time, what was going through your mind?
15: Yeah, this is something that was totally unheard of. Yep. You know, so it was like, wow. And then I had a good think about it, and I thought, well, we need to try something. We don't change anything. Nothing's going to change. Yeah. So I was pretty quick to accept it, and I didn't realise the quality of person and player we have till he got here.
0: Yep.
15: And, you know, I MC in our corporate area every home game, and I made a call last weekend. Maybe I've gone a bit early, but I said, is it time we started to look at extending his contract?
0: Well, wow. Mate, you wouldn't be far off. I tell you, I was like you, Hughesy. I was very dubious, but I'll tell you what, I think, yeah. You know, what he's done there and what he's done for Kalen, what yeah. he's done for Fletcher and the boys around him, he's lifted everybody. He's made everybody around him better, which is, I mean, I reckon he's repaid what he's earning and then some. So,
15: spot on, Rat. And I know Kalen absolutely loves playing with him.
0: Yeah.
15: And that could have been a big reason why Kalen stuck around. Mm. You know, we're making some really good signings long-term with blokes like Dylan, Kalen, and Fletcher Sharp, all long-term. So the future looks great.
1: Mm, building some nice foundation. And you mentioned it. We all love seeing the Knights go well, mate. And we want to see the Knights back in the glory days. I want to talk about the glory days, mate, because I remember...
0: This was a crew.
1: Yeah, mid-90s, late 90s, it's the glory days, mate. Tell us about what it meant for you, firstly, just to pull on that Knights jersey for the first time and give us a bit of a rundown of the... We spoke about culture already. I want to hear a little bit about your culture, mate.
15: Yeah, it was unbelievable to see, like, I came in 97, halfway through the season. I was 20. I couldn't play Knights juniors. I wasn't selected. So sort of I took a different path, but snuck in there and then found myself at the stadium in Sydney playing Manly in the grand final. So we had some amazing senior players, you know, like blokes like Tony Butterfield and Chief and Mark Glamble, yes. Just tough, hard blokes. And then we had, like, in their, like, mid-20s, blokes like Matty and Joey and Adam Muir and Robbie O'Davis. Just some really good players just about to peak in their careers. And then there was these youngsters like, yeah, there was myself, Darren Albert, Adam McDougall, Matt Gidley was there. Danny Benji was about a year off. Just a really good bunch. Owen Craigie. Mm. So it was a really good recipe there. And we managed to find a way to win that grand final in 97. And then we just sort of, from then onwards, probably through to 2002, every year we were a genuine chance. I remember Rat scoring four tries against us, one dark and gloomy.
1: Mate, I've heard about
15: Friday night at Stark Park.
1: That's right. I hear about it every fortnight up here, mate.
15: Yeah, I think you would have been on my side and you would have had dudes against
0: us. Yeah, that's right.
15: Yeah, yep. That's right. Yeah, so... we had some good games against you boys, but yeah, just a great time. The team was winning. We had the world's best player, and Andrew Johns. I'm the world's best player, and Andrew Johns. So it was a magical time, and I was just lucky to be there at that time. And I look back with real fond memories of my time there.
0: Mate, give us a description. You win that 97 grand final. Give us a description of what Newcastle was like when you arrived back in town.
15: So we're on the team bus, and we get to Walls End and that, which is 20 minutes outside of the main town, and they're lining the street. At one stage, the police escorts, and we stopped, and Joey and Matty were on the roof of the police car as the sirens are going. Fantastic. And then we get to the workers' club, and it was pandemonium. Like, it was on the streets, hanging off the rafters. Like, it was real jubilation, and it was amazing. And then we went in there, and we celebrated the night. And that's the night where the Better Than Lego
0: quote
15: came out.
1: Joey was on a skateboard.
15: Joey was on a skateboard. I jumped in a car with Joey and a few others, and we went to Daniel Johns' house,
0: the silver chair.
15: Yeah, and Joey went in and banged on his door, and he came in and got in the car. He was only about 16, I reckon, or 15. And,
0: yeah.
15: We took him to the Mad Monday, and he looked like a deer in the headlights, a poor young fella. But, just good fun, you know, it's like, fellas, good blokes, and it was just a really special time.
0: Yeah. Well, we don't really know what it's like. We both lost grand finals, mate. Yeah. You won them. mate, State of Origin. Yeah. Now, there's a famous story about you in State of Origin camp with Wayne Pearce as your coach. And, you've got a moniker, Boozy. You like to drink. And I hear this was a dry camp. Now, tell me, is this true? Because apparently you had to go around the room and describe yourself with one word, and it was a dry camp. And did you say thirsty?
15: Yeah, that's true. that's true. So I don't know about dry camp, mate. There was a few beers flowing the first night.
0: Right, okay.
15: But I had a great experience in camp, and I played three games. And I like to say after that, I made the tough decision. I was only 24 at the time, but I felt it was time to retire from representing rugby league.
0: Right.
15: And focus on my club footy. Well, that's what I tell my kids anyway.
0: Yeah, nice.
1: Again, At least you got to start in that, mate. You're an outside back. You must be excited. I think Bradman Best is a real chance of getting that left centre role. Fellow Knight, fellow left centre, mate. What are your thoughts on game three? How do we beat him up there?
15: Well, Bradman's he's a match winner. He's an absolute powerhouse.
0: Isn't he?
15: Has a few little injuries that sort of stop him. Otherwise, he'd be right up there in contention. But I would definitely look at putting him in. You've obviously got to... We've got to make a couple of changes, you feel, and someone like Bradman up there would, I think, could have the right mix to really shake it up a bit. Because I think Latrell looks like he's out, unavailable, and he was obviously an obvious one that we would have brought in as well. So we need a few there. Raggy boys are looking pretty good.
0: Well, mate, I've got a feeling, Husey, that this could be. I mean, not could be, but last year, New South Wales lost what I guess most considered an unlosable game in Game 3. I think because you only have to be off a percent or two, and the other team be right up for it, and you're in trouble. I don't think Billy will allow them to sort of get that way. But I'll tell you what, all this talk, you know, everyone in Queensland's walking around with a spring in their step. It can turn around pretty quick at that level. We've seen it before.
1: He's trying to get that underdog tag back.
0: We should be using, underdogs, mate.
1: All they hear about is underdogs, mate. It's insane.
15: They're red hot favourites.
1: They should bounce.
0: Yeah, they are. Now, mate, for people listening right now, Husey, what's the best way for them to get involved with the foundation? Obviously, they can get a beanie. Where can they get the beanies? And what is there anywhere else they can do? Can they get a jump on the website and just donate if they want to do that? Or can they get involved in any of your activations?
15: Yeah, mate, the simple thing is to buy a beanie. That's what we love. And you go to Selected IGA, or Lowe's right across Australia. So you can get on the Mark Hughes Foundation website. You can buy your beanies online. And, of course, at the games on the weekend. So if you're at a game, look out for our volunteers. They'll be there selling beanies.
0: Awesome, mate. Husey, it's always good having a chat, mate. We chat to you every time this year, and, mate, you're doing amazing work. We love it. Makes us all proud, mate, to see one of our own getting out there and making a huge difference in the community, mate. We really appreciate you, and thanks for coming on Sports Day.
15: Boys, thanks so much for having me. Really appreciate it.
0: Cheers, mate. See ya. What a chat.
1: What a legend.
0: Yeah. What a good fella, right?
1: Just a good fella.
0: One of the great men of rugby league, and just so unassuming. If you saw him in the street and he told you he was playing for New South Wales in State of Origin, and he was you just go, your body shape doesn't work for that. tough, mate. He put himself in positions that you just think, oh.
1: Yeah.
0: Geez. Anyway, we're going to take a break, and we're coming back with some talking points, some footy talking points. Let's go.
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7: Shipping Norton, the building fire has Governor Macquarie Drive shut down between Newbridge Road and Alfred Road. M4 Maryland's westbound broken down truck at Burnett Street, taking out lane 1. In need of some sun? Go somewhere different with Air Asia. This week, score up 20% off flights to Kuala Lumpur and beyond. Book your escape now at airasia.com. I'm Jeff Wallace. Says traffic on 2SM 1269.
18: 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It affects how much we pay to catch the bus or the train, how much for our rego, how much for our tolls. So it was great to speak to our treasurer, Daniel Mookie, the latest on the state budget.
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0: Get involved with us. 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It's always nice to get a compliment, Jared.
1: What
0: about you? Well, we've got one from Jared. Oh, I don't know, did you text the show?
1: Yeah, spelt my name wrong.
0: He said, gents, Jared here, Jared from Victoria here. Just want to praise you guys. No, you see.
1: Yeah, but he spelled his name wrong.
0: No, that comes up. That's in our system.
1: Okay.
0: Jared from Victoria here, just want to praise you guys on 1170.
1: No, I didn't do it.
0: Just get straight into sport as soon as you come on. Yeah, the other shows. Here's the first hour to talk about wine and a Netflix series. Well done. Keep it up. Go Storm.
2: That's those Victorians down there.
0: Yeah, right. I think they're back, Jared, you Storm. I just feel like they've got there's something about them. I mean, this will be a good test from this week at Brookie. This will be a real indicator of if they're back or not.
1: Yeah.
0: And if they've got the steel, you know, I mean, they were down, what, 16-0?
1: 16-0, yeah.
0: Against your blokes. In Melbourne, it's a bit different. To being at Brookvale and being down and seeing if they can come back.
1: Against a side who's running pretty hot.
0: Yeah, this is a big test.
1: Yeah, it is. No Jerome Hughes makes it a little bit more difficult. Tyron Wishart's a great player, but you've got Munster, Grant, Farlongo in that side. They'll give themselves every chance to win, that's for sure.
0: None of it's been talked about. Very strong rumour that Parramatta have signed Spencer Lenu. I reckon, like, our listeners, they hear stuff and they obviously know stuff. But we read it out, then it becomes a story, and then they're like, I created that story.
1: Yeah, I made that.
0: You hear that story during the rounds? That was me on Sports Day. Jay's the worst.
1: Yeah, Jay, he loves
0: Jay. So what was the one he had sent the other day? This rumour won't go away of...
1: It was...
0: Nathan and Ivan going to the Roosters. He goes, man, it's not going away. I haven't heard it once.
1: No, I haven't heard it anywhere, not even on fake news.
0: I think Jay's trying to start a...
1: There was a Dearden going to Sydney as well that I think...
0: It's gone quiet.
1: Cold water on that pretty quickly.
0: Mate, actually, I want to read this text out. This is from... I can't get the bottom of it. It's too long. It's from 304. I reckon this would work. You don't reckon it'll work?
1: No.
0: Wait, boys, tell me this New South Wales team won't work. Edwards, Appy, Cleary and Luai are your spine. Crichton and Burton in the centres. To'o and Alamotti are your wingers. Are you seeing my logic?
1: Who's this? Panther Pete, is it?
0: This team will play for each other. No bonding sessions required. Set pieces and calls are sorted. Just put your feet up, Loz, and watch the boys go to work. Haas, Yo, front row. Hudson and Martin, second row. Murray, Lock. It would work. I mean, it would work.
1: Just because they know each other doesn't mean it'll work.
0: No, I know a lot mate, of it would work. They'd be confident around each other. I mean, do it, Loz. Pick him.
1: Mate, Loz is not going out in a blaze of glory by picking their 2022 Panthers team put together. Come on, fair dinkum.
0: You know, like, you're given the amount of talent that is out there. You know you're struggling when you're picking one team. All right, good enough isn't enough. Intertech Pivot helps cane growers get more from every kilogram of nitrogen. Let's get into this. I like this, and I have just discovered that it can come from club sponsors.
1: It can come from club sponsors.
0: This $500,000.
1: Okay, so it's not a go find your own PPA.
0: No, it can come from club sponsors. So the NRL have granted the Perth Bears a $500,000 salary cap concession.
1: Well, that's handy.
0: So $500,000 goes onto the top of their salary cap. Basically, it can come from their third party arrangements. Yep. So it can come from club sponsors,
1: cash converters, or jersey sponsors.
0: Yep. It can come from their main jersey sponsor.
1: Yeah,
0: it can come from anyone.
1: That's
0: who sponsors the club. Well, probably not anyone. Probably not from organised crime or anything like that. Don't want to launder money and stuff like that. But yeah, it can come from anyone. A sponsor, because third parties generally can't.
1: Yeah.
0: And no more than 20% of the player's net value. So if you're worth $1 million, you can only have you can only get 200,000.
1: Yeah.
0: So 20% of your cost. If you're on 500, you can go to 600.
1: Yes.
0: With a third party deal, and you've got 500,000. So you could basically add, 100,000 to five players. You could add another 50 to 10.
1: Yeah.
0: I mean, you can see I'm a genius at maths.
1: Good numbers. Yeah. Why is that?
0: I don't know.
1: Got a fair idea.
0: Yeah.
1: Same reason I am. Well, that's good to know. Excuse me. That's good to know that it can come from a sponsor because it can be hard to get third party, like when they're not affiliated with the club.
0: Mm. You're right, mate.
1: I've got your voice. Sorry, mate. When it's got to come from outside the club, like they're already struggling, not struggling, but it's already hard for a new club to find sponsors, find big sponsors. And then you go, right, you can go get 500 grand. Here's 500 grand, but it's got to be outside of all the club sponsors. That was going to be hard. But now that we've worked out that it's within, that certainly makes a difference.
0: Yeah,
1: and it's for the first 3 years as well. It's not the first year.
0: That's right. Which is good. It could look, a couple of hundred grand extra for a big time player, or even $100,000 extra for a good player.
1: Yeah. So who are we talking though? Who we got like off contract at the moment? Off contract for 2027. Cody Walker, Gamma Chibisaki, Luciano Lalua, Cody Nicarima, Sam Verrills, Tamari Martin are probably your highest profile.
0: Yeah, Tomato Martin.
1: Well, that's probably who you're going for, isn't it? That's long way from where he is.
0: Yeah.
1: Trip around the world.
0: Yeah, it's not exactly. there's a lot of South Africans over there. I can't remember there being a lot of Kiwis. There's players. I mean,
1: there's a lot coming November 1, though, isn't there?
0: Yeah, but they'll be available for 2028. Mate, read some of those names here.
1: Well, we've got Cam Munster, Nathan Cleary, Isaiah Yo, Brian Toto, Liam Martin, Latrell Mitchell, Sam Walker, Jacob Preston, Tom Trbojevic, Hudson Young.
0: Listen, have a go at you. Go get some water. I can handle this. Now,
4: he's not used to talking so much.
0: Mate,
4: first year, this
0: what's
4: guy.
0: What's going on?
4: I don't know what it is, actually.
0: Yeah, well, Latrell Mitchell's on that list there, right?
4: Yes.
0: Latrell Mitchell is an out-and-out superstar, so much so that... 045 has said, I bet you don't read this one out. I'll give you one on their day. Latrell Mitchell is a better footballer than Greg Inglis. Easy. Ooh. I'm probably taking 13 Greg Inglises over 13 Latrells.
1: Yep.
0: It's touch and go, isn't it?
1: No.
0: But far out. They're probably two players. You could pick 13 of them, and they're probably going to beat.
1: At their peak.
0: And they're probably going to beat. Like, GI's power and speed. Yeah, far out. That's a very good debate, though.
1: Yeah, it's not. We've had worse texts on it,
0: for sure. Yeah. If Latrell stays fit for a few years and we see what we saw for the first, 2 months of this year.
1: Yeah.
0: Over a 3-year period.
1: Over time.
0: I think most of us would probably say that.
1: Yeah, yeah.
0: But
1: yeah.
0: We're, our sample piece isn't big enough consistently.
1: Yeah.
0: 11 games last year, 11 games the year before, 9 this year, and he's out.
1: Yeah.
0: If he's on the market, if Shouts go, mate, we can't re-sign you for that sort of money.
1: What's he worth? What are they?
0: He's a $1.2 million. 1.2. New TV deal. He's a $1.5 million player.
1: 1.5.
0: if he's fit and he's firing, like you see the influence he has.
1: Oh yeah. Yeah,
0: but the risk is, it's soft tissue injuries.
1: About 28?
0: Is it Henson Park? Is if he goes and plays for someone else, does he not get injured? I never remember him being this much injured at
1: the Roosters.
0: At the Roosters.
1: He was quite young when he left the Roosters. Like that was when did he leave there? Was it 2019 as well? After they won that grand final.
2: Do you remember when Jared said he would have folded Inglis?
1: I was going to say,
2: is that when you're better than both of them?
1: Yeah, basically. Gave it a GI.
0: You gave him a beer after the game. Is that all you would have given him?
1: Pretty much. It's hard to wait. He was such a good player for such a long time.
0: He would fend across his body.
1: I know.
0: It's like, unbelievable.
1: I think I copped one of them.
0: Yeah. Yeah. Greg Lewis would destroy Latrell, hands down. Oh, that's from Braden. 500K from the charity arm of the Rebels bike. He can't from Cam. Yeah. But apparently they've got a good clubhouse over there. All the coffin cheaters, one of them. They'll be right. Get in there. Good bunch of guys, apparently. Stand-up blokes. All right, we're going to take a break and come back. We're going to get into some texts after it and wrap up the first hour.
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9: 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Sydney traffic.
7: Beecroft Road, a breakdown southbound just past the M2, heading in towards Epping. Earlier building fire still closing down Chipping Norton's Governor Macquarie Drive both ways between Alfred Road and New Ridge Road. The Target end of season clearance is on now. 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
0: 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It's good to give people a pat on the back when they've done good stuff.
1: Absolutely. Well, the school loans, you just mentioned school. The school principal at my son's school has got Friday is World Cup Day. I know it's last day of term, but World Cup Day, wear your soccer stuff, wear your green and gold, whatever you can colour-wise. All the classrooms are going to have the soccer game on because it's obviously at lunchtime. So I'm really excited about that because that's like a – we don't often get the chance as a kid, like to watch the Socceroos or do things like this. I remember, you know, as a kid you think of – remember they put the Melbourne Cup on at 10 past three or whatever in the afternoon or every Tuesday of – first Tuesday of November. Well, now this could be a thing. For, like, this could be my kid in 10 years' time going, well, I remember at school we watched the soccer.
2: Remember that moment.
1: So I'm very excited about that. He can be my local hero.
0: There you go. Toots Mitchell, 97 games, four seasons, two titles at the Chooks, 94 games in seven at South Sydney.
1: Yeah.
0: From Bondi Jack. It's a real shame. I thought we were going to get the best of him again. He might come back in a few weeks' time and just hit the ground running. And
1: yeah, hopefully it's he could come back and have one of those all-time final series. Lead him to the finals. Jared Hayne, Ben Barber, all those sorts.
0: The Dubbo Panther says Rat Trella's never fit. He unfortunately always looks a few kilos up on what he should be. He's wasted the best years for sure. I love watching him, but always think, what a waste, Dubbo Panther.
1: I don't think
0: he's overweight at the minute.
1: I was about to say the best thing about the shining light out of the injury he has now is we seen him on the Matty John Show Sunday night. He looked fit.
0: Yeah, he did.
1: He looked fit, and he was fit all the same.
0: You see it in his face, hey?
1: Like your shoulders, you don't have
0: He's that, not that ripped up. He's not like a Humphreys. looks like a bodybuilder.
1: Yeah, no. He's never going to be that. He's still powerful. He looks fit. So hopefully this is only a couple of weeks setback. I'm sure they'll keep it ticking. And if the Bunnies are still, they're still sort of in that eight area. He's got a lot of motivation to come back for the back end of the year and play some big footy in some big games, hopefully.
0: The bribery ballad rat. Just saw Joey Washington with his 360 sporting an earring in each ear. Does this give you flashbacks to you wearing bling in both ears? Yep, it does.
1: What about the eyebrow?
0: Yeah, no, the eyebrow was in and out. So we're going to take a break and come back. And let me tell you, after the break, we're going to come back and go to our chat with Jim Jeffries. It's an absolute doozy. You're going to love it. We'll see you after this.
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13: Epping a breakdown for Beecroft Road southbound just past the M2 in Lane 1. Drummoyne a breakdown westbound Victoria Road at Day Street. Chipping Norton building fire blocking both ways Governor Macquarie Drive between Newbridge Road and Alfred Road. 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That's us traffic on 2SM 1269.
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0: evening, I'm Kimberly Hardcastle. A man will face court charged with 44 counts of malicious damage and graffiti offences. The crimes were allegedly committed in Sydney's Inner West over a 15-month period. Following investigations, police attended a property in Glebe this morning where they arrested a 72-year-old man. He was taken to Newtown Police Station where he was charged with 44 counts of destroy or damage property. He's been refused bail to face court tomorrow. A 35-year-old Newcastle man will face court next month accused of making online threats against a federal parliamentarian. The AFP alleges the man posted threatening videos whilst wearing face coverings, along with a series of threatening social media posts between October 2025 and June of this year. Police seized electronic devices, clothing and a replica pistol during a raid yesterday. The man was granted conditional bail to face court on July 30. New research has found people who get the flu jab could reduce their risk of getting the hybrid mix of bird flu. It is feared the current wave of the H5 flu could mutate and infect humans. Swinburne microbiologist Professor Enzo Pablomo says it's best to get the flu vax.
1: Flu vaccination is the best way to prevent the spread of flu amongst humans. And by vaccinating, we reduce the risk or the chances of the human flu and the bird flu evolving into something which is dangerous for humans. The current bird flu, of course, can spread to humans, but it's very, very rare.
0: Biosecurity and training has been bolstered as the state government prepares for a potential H5 bird flu case. Despite no cases being reported in New South Wales, the government has begun training 350 staff and prepping a wildlife protection plan. Surveillance operations through the Department of Primary Industry and Regional Development have been ramped up, and all testing is being carried out at the Elizabeth MacArthur Agricultural Institute. New South Wales Health says that risk to human health remains low. However, people should avoid all contact with dead or ill wild birds and report any cases immediately to the Emergency Animal Disease Hotline. New South Wales motorists are reaping the benefits of the cost of living relief in the latest state budget. $100 will be cut from car rego payments alongside toll relief for Sydney motorists. Motorcyclists will also receive an $80 discount on their regos, but caravans and trailers have been excluded. The New South Wales government is being urged to stop its aerial cull of brumbies in the Kosciuszko National Park. Over 240,000 people have signed a petition calling for the practice to come to an end. Founder of Wild Beauty, Ashley Avis, says there needs to be an alternative plan when it comes to lowering the wild horse population.
2: I feel as though there have been so many voices raised when you've got hundreds of thousands, potentially millions of people calling for an end to this cull. And also people not saying that solutions aren't necessary, that there are humane management options and those need to be explored.
0: Andrew Hastie is reportedly set to receive extra security in response to a One Nation campaign against him. The Liberal frontbencher was reportedly informed he'd been identified for added security measures at his home and electorate office. A source from the Liberal Party has told The Guardian it's believed to be in response to a One Nation campaign over Hastie's involvement in Ben Robert Smith's ongoing court case. Meantime, Australia's richest woman has again showed her support for the former SAS soldier, naming a block of units in Perth after him. Gina Reinhardt has refurbished the complex in the beachside suburb of Scarborough to help homeless veterans. Robert Smith. It'll be reportedly managed by Veteran Housing Australia and is the first of several which will be acquired across the country to provide accommodation for veterans. Overseas, at least 40 people have drowned in a heatwave-related deaths in France since Thursday. As temperatures hit record levels in several major cities, the heatwave reaches its peak across several countries, whilst France saw its hottest June day on record, reaching an average of 29.8 degrees. To sport and in World Cup results, Colombia has defeated Congo 1-0, England and Ghana drew 0-0, Panama lost to Croatia 1-0, Portugal thrashed Uzbekistan 5-0. Tomorrow, Switzerland face Canada and Bosnia.

0: 4 points at 9,012, and one Australian dollar is worth 69.12 US cents. That is Super Radio Network News.
1: And this is Bob the Sneaky Croc in Townsville. He said, Greg Inglis versus Latrell Mitchell. Power similar. Skill similar. Speed, no contest. Greg Inglis hands down. I thought Brett Kenny was the most naturally gifted footballer I've ever seen until I saw Greg Inglis. I'll pay that.
2: Yeah, you're a big Brett Kenny man.
1: Huge. And I go as far to say that I can't remember a better player than Greg Inglis in his prime. I just can't.
2: Yeah, well, you can't find a weakness.
1: There's none.
2: There is not a weakness. He can catch, pass, kick, tackle,
1: bash blokes,
2: run over blokes, lightning fast, powerful, whatever you want to call it. He can goal kick. Like, he can literally
1: He's almost like mould, like perfect footballer.
2: Yeah.
1: There it is.
2: Got that range.
1: Yeah.
2: The one from Budster. Evening, lads. Latrell and Turbo, what could have been? If fit all the time and played to their potential, who knows how big they could have been, even though they have already done that. What they've done is already very impressive. Yeah, well, yeah, I mean, injuries have been the majority of that. But, yeah, both had fantastic careers and not done with yet, but very powerful as well.
1: Yeah, well, I mean, I don't know how old Latrell is, but, I mean...
2: 28,
1: I think. Yeah, mate, that's prime years.
2: Yeah.
1: Like, 28, 29, 30, that is prime years. Like, we can still see the best of Latrell Mitchell, there's no question. I just want to see him more, you know, like what I saw at the start of this year. All right, well, it is that time. We are going to throw to the man himself that, look, this was a fun chat. We did it earlier in the day. We came in early in the day just because we wanted to have a chat with this guy. Geordie teed it up, so let's go to it. All right, joining us now as he prepares his Australian tour, son of a carpenter. Oh, mate, I'm excited for this one, Tootsie. I'm a big fan of this guy. I'm a little bit mic struck at the moment because it's none other than the great man himself, Jim Jeffries. He's joining Sports Day. Jim, welcome to Sports Day, mate, and really appreciate your time.
3: Thanks for having me. I appreciate it.
1: Well, mate, I've got to say, you're one of my favourite comics, and you've got a massive tour in Australia. But before we get into it, I just want to talk a little bit of footy with you. Now, I've read that you're a lifelong Bears fan, even to the point where you might have a little stake in the Perth Bears, because you got a little bit of spent some time over in WA in early life.
3: I tried to put some money into the Bears, but I think the government owns the Bears. I don't know who owns the Bears, but they've been very nice to me, and they've given me a few jerseys and T-shirts and hats over the years, and so I'm all bared in, man. I haven't watched a game of rugby league since they got rid of the North Sydney Bears. And I've just started watching it again recently because they're bringing the Bears back. And I went to university in Perth, and I got a brother who lives in Perth, and I'd happily live in Perth. And so if I moved back to Australia, I possibly would move to Perth strictly because of the Bears.
1: Oh, mate, that's great to hear. So when you were growing up, mate, and you were a Bears fan, did you get down to North Sydney Oval? Who were the players that you followed?
3: I was down at North Sydney Oval. I would have gone to about 8 matches a year. You know, out of the 10 home grounds, home games. My era was, you know, dating back to like the Martin Bella type of era, even more modern than that, you know, David Fairley, Billy Moore, Greg Florimo, Gary Larson, Matt Sears, Brett Dallas, Les Kiss.
1: Yes.
3: The list keeps going. David Hall in the centre. You know, like, I remember, like, you'd go down there. I remember there was a player, and it's so much different from American sports because we have the Leagues Club, et cetera, right? Yeah. So my dad would take me down to North Sydney Leagues Club, and you'd have one of the players working behind the bar who was one of the reserve blokes.
1: Yes.
3: And you'd be starstruck by the bartender. Or when, like, Martin Bella used to score a try, and they'd go, all right, he's had 4 tries this season. He's had a great season so far. He works as a prop forward, and he's a police officer.
1: Remember
3: when they used to list their actual occupations?
1: Yep,
3: like Greg Florimo was a scaffold worker and all this type of stuff?
1: There was a lot of garbos back in the day, sitting in the back of garbage trucks.
3: there was a lot of bugs there. I remember Mark Soden, I think he was a dog washer.
1: Yep.
3: He used to have a van that he drove around and washed dogs, you know. It was... you know, but I think that was some of the charm to Australian sport in the 80s and the 90s. Like now, I kind of like the World Cup at the moment. I've seen Australia play against Turkey and USA. I went to those games. I can't get to this last game, and it won't be our last game. We'll go through.
1: Mm.
3: But

0: it's always interesting to me when you see like a team like Australia or New Zealand where we still have some players that play in the A-League and stuff like that. And then, you know, you're going up against the Messis of this world. You know, I think that's wonderful when you see that. Because the Olympics is just amateur on amateur on amateur. But then when you see, you know, a guy that might be earning 60, 70 grand kicking a ball around against a bloke who's like 40 million, they're very close. You know what I mean? There's only a small difference between that bloke and that bloke. But, you know, there's an old saying that the horse that wins by a nose is worth 10 times as much.
1: Yeah,
0: you know, well, so
1: They're probably living in different suburbs, those two blokes. Their game's not far off, but they're probably living in different suburbs. Now, mate, oh yeah, and rugby league, yeah, they did used to put the garbos, they weren't garbos, they were garbologists.
2: Garbologists.
1: I remember saying to my dad, what is that? He goes, garbo, mate, garbo. Anyway.
0: He's a garbologist, but he's doing a great job here. Yeah. My father grew up in Roma, Queensland. He went to school with Arthur Beetson and Willie Kahn's father.
1: Wow.
0: So I always followed Queensland in the state of origin, even though I was a Sydney boy, because, you know, you sit next to your dad and he's supporting Queensland. And plus, Queensland had Billy Moore, Gary Larson, Brett Dulles, you know, all these, Ben Eichen, all these Norse players played for Queensland. And who did we have playing for New South Wales? David Fairley, who I loved. And they would never give Greg Florimo a run.
1: No.
0: He only got a run if Laurie Daly was injured.
1: Mm.
0: If Laurie Daly was injured, Greg Florimo got to play. And then he got to play for Australia and they put him in as a lock all of a sudden for the Australian team, even though he was a 5'8 for every other team he ever played. But he was a very underrated player. When I was a kid, I wrote Greg Florimo, I reckon, two or three fan letters that he just never responded to. And then I was speaking at the North Leagues Club. I was speaking to the North Leagues Club and I said, oh, I wrote Greg Florimo all these letters and all the players were there. And I said, he never responded. And I went up to the bathroom and came back and all I had was a note that said, here's your effing letter, Greg Florimo. And he put it on his seat.
2: Never met your heroes, mate.
1: How good is that? That's insane. I'm blown away at how invested you were in your North Sydney Bears. That's insane. Chris Caruana, they had a team back in the day, mate. I was playing in those days and far out. The ground there was that hard. You wouldn't want to go anywhere near the middle because those boys could hurt you. Now, mate, comedy. I want to talk.
0: They had to put paddings on the corner because there was the concrete gutters. You didn't want to score a try in the corner if you slid too much.
1: Yeah.
0: It was no good to bomb because the try area was just too small. Chris Caruana though, the girls liked Chris Caruana.
1: Yeah. Smoke.
0: There was always a rumor that Elle Macpherson used to sniff around. I'm not going to say anything. I don't know. But like, this is what I heard as a kid.
1: I think we call that a truma. Jim, a truma. Now, mate, let's talk some comedy. I mean, most people are terrified to stand up with a mic. Like, it's a lifelong fear for most people. When did you think, well, this is something, this could be me? I can get up with the mic and make people laugh.
0: It's the only job I wanted since the age of about 13, 14. And all I wanted to be was a stand-up comedian. And I used to watch Eddie Murphy's Delirious over and over and over again. I was doing the school musicals and stuff like that. Anything I could get on stage, I was trying to get on stage. And then when I was 17, I started going out to the Comedy Store in Sydney for their open mic night. And then when they found out, I did a couple of shows that went so-so. Then when they found out I was 17, I had to go back in with my dad, you know. And so I did another show that didn't go that well with my parents, so they had to take me in there. And I just stopped doing it until I was, the next time I got back up, I was 20 years old and I was at university. And I was a professional comic by the time I was 21. Now, going to university and studying musical theatre at Whopper and acting, lots of other stuff, I believe that gave me a running start because I think that the first 6 months of anyone doing stand-up is getting used to the microphone and getting used to being on stage and getting used to people looking at you and you being the main focus in the room, you know? Mm. And doing drama and all that before that, I was already used to that bit. So all I had to work on was telling me jokes, you know? But it's the only job I've ever wanted. And I don't get paid to get on air to tell jokes. I get paid to get on aeroplanes and stay in hotels. And I do that a lot.
1: Yeah, bet.
2: Mate, it's a good way to look at it. You mentioned your old man talking the footy and your parents. Like, you're the youngest of your three brothers. Your three older brothers, an investment banker. One's a police inspector with the New South Wales Police. Like, they're pretty serious professions. Not that show business isn't what you do, is it? But how were the parents and the olds when, obviously, when that news, where you wanted to be a comedian and do your stand-up comedy as opposed to a, you know, a police inspector or an investment banker?
0: Well, I think my mother, because I think I had the privilege of being the youngest, and the other two lads had turned out so well that I was allowed to roam free a little bit more than the other one. I think if my eldest brother said he wanted to be a comedian, he would have been, you know, told no. Plus, he's not funny if he's listening. No, my parents sort of let me dream big, I think. You know, they were pretty good with that. My mother was disappointed when I gave up musical theatre and opera singing at university to follow stand-up comedy, because I was only doing those other things just to bide time until I was ready to be a comedian. There's something about, especially when you get up when you're 17 on stage, there's something that, there's a disconnect with most of the audience, because your troubles or your the things you're worried about in life are so much different than someone who has a wife and kids and a mortgage and or whatever, or going through a divorce or whatever. I was literally telling jokes about a girl at school I liked and a math teacher that I thought was a bastard.
1: That's hilarious.
0: And so that's not relatable to everyone.
1: No. You know? No, it's not. But, mate, you've had more. Let's talk viral moments. Like, you've had plenty. But what one in particular that blew up is your gun control bit. And plenty of laughs in the crowd. But I'm sure, being in the US, there were certain parts of the US where you did that and a lot of people laughed, and there are probably other parts of the US where it probably didn't go over as well as other places. You have to tone it down.
0: It took me a while before I started working in Texas again. and this is the God's honest truth, I still haven't been back to Alabama.
1: Right.
0: There was death threats, and they all were nothing. They felt like something at the time, but they were just people pissing in the wind, you know. I'll tell you the way the routine was written. This is kind of an interesting story. So you remember the sitcom Cheers, right?
1: Yeah, absolutely.
0: Okay, so Cliff Clavin, the mailman from Cheers, who for our younger listeners will know as the voice from Hammy the Pig in Toy Story, which is in cinemas right now. And he sort of spoke like this, you know, like, hey, how you going there, Woody? Right? He had that voice, right? So that guy played the dad in my sitcom Legit here in America, and he's a right-wing guy, super into guns. And anyway, we're on set, and Sandy Hook happens. Not on our set, but on the TV, obviously. And Sandy Hook happens, and so everyone stops everything, and we all gather around a TV, and we watch it unfold. And he turns to me and he goes, when will these liberals find out that if these teachers just had guns, none of this would have ever happened? And I just looked at him like, what? Me and him argued about guns and people's right to have guns and all this type of stuff for about 3 or 4 days. And at the end of that week, the whole routine was already written. So I was literally arguing with Cliff Clavin from Cheers. And and I'm still friends with him to this day, but I'm so happy that, I'm not happy that moment happened, obviously, because of what happened to Sandy Hook, but not very often do things like that just sort of land in your lap where you actually get to talk to someone and actually make a point. They started playing that routine at universities for students to debate.
1: Yeah, right.
0: And it became part of the curriculum in Ivy League schools in America. And that's when I started to worry, because most of the statistics I put into the routine I'd made up. You know, I didn't know it was going to be an educational thing.
2: That's good. That's good. I like that, mate. You've got two boys of your own. You know, boys want to be like dad. We all did. Are your boys, are they a chance? What are we looking at here? Are they want to play footy or what's the situation?
1: Comedy?
0: Neither of them, well, okay, so both of them are funny. Thank God, because it could have gone the other way, right? So I've got nephews and nieces, and so I'm out of my nephews and nieces, three of them are funny and three of them aren't, right? And you can tell from a very young age, you know, and they're all great kids. They're all really great kids. But you can tell from a young age, this one's got it, this one doesn't have it, you know. Well, I've got one brother who's funny and one brother who's not funny. And so me and the brother who's funny, we sort of look at the new kids as they come along in the family like we're part of the Jedi Council trying to decide whether this one's strong with a force or not, you know. So I'm very proud to say that both of my boys have outstanding sense of humour. So if they wanted to do comedy as a job, they could do it, you know. But it's a weird thing. If they started to doing it with the Jeffries name, everyone would go nepotism. Yeah. It's so weird that nepotism. People only get angry at nepotism when it's in the entertainment business. Mm. We don't get angry at it when it's in sport. We don't get angry when it's plumbers. If someone's called Duncan and Sons, we don't go, oh, look at this bloke plumbing with his boys, right? But it's when actors have their sons or daughters get into the acting world, they go, oh, what? But what else are we meant to teach them?
2: Mm, yeah.
0: I don't know what I could teach my children about business or how to work as a person in a suit. I don't know what to do. Both of my children's mothers are actresses. Mm. You know, we're a bunch of bloody carnies over here, I tell you.
1: There you go. Mate, I want to talk to you about writing a show. Like, how do you sit down and write a show? Because I've spoken to musicians in the past, and they've got to be in a moment, and it all just flows. Do you take a notebook around and just jot things down and then sit down one day and go, right, I've got to write a new show? Because, I mean, I guess current affairs are pretty important when you're doing a show.
0: So I keep a thought in my head. I don't write anything down. Most people do have a book, but I don't. I just sort of think, if I can't remember it, why would anyone else? You know, so I have a kernel of an idea, just a premise that I maybe have a punchline with. And then part of my reasoning for not writing it down is, so I have routines, like I have the muscular dystrophy story where I took my friend with muscular dystrophy to a brothel in Melbourne. That story's 30 minutes long. Then I have the gun control routine, which is 14 minutes something long, right? Mm. If I wrote the joke down, I would write the premise, the joke and the punchline, and then it would be done. I think it's like how you meant to eat all of the animal, you know, snout to tail, right? So never stop writing a joke. If you write a joke, then you add a tangent, then you add another bit on, then you add another bit on. Then it goes from being a joke to being a routine. Then a routine can go from being a routine to being an entire show. And then a show can become a special. So I think if you always keep writing, never stop writing a joke. A joke's never finished. It's never finished. It's never finished until it's recorded. Once it's recorded, then you bury it, retire it, it's done with. Up until then, you keep writing punchlines. That's why I always like watching Billy Connolly. So Billy Connolly would tell a story and he'd go off on a tangent, then he'd come back from the tangent back to the story. And I do that in my comedy now as well, because if some other thought comes into your head while you're on stage, explore that thought. Go explore it. You might find something good. If you see me doing a lot of tangents on stage, that's because that crowd's really good. That's because I'm loving this crowd and I know I can play with them. If I'm just doing the jokes and I'm just sort of going through, I think you're a dud crowd and I'm just trying to get through it, you know? So I do 90% of my writing on stage. I come up with the premise, a couple of punchlines, and then I see what else I can put in there otherwise.
2: Mm. Must be nice to remember that much. We're flat out reading the run sheet over here, mate. But,
0: That's the whole thing. I used to record me sets and then go, I'll listen to this when I get back to the hotel. I never listened to it back. I hate the sound of my own voice.
2: Yeah, I'm glad I'm not the only one that hates the sound of their own voice, and that's good, mate. Mate, you mentioned we all had idols growing up. I've heard you mention Billy Connolly already, Eddie Murphy. Who was it for you as a comic growing up?
0: Eddie Murphy was the top one, but there was an Australian comic who's still around. I think he lives in Tasmania, but he was always on the Visard show, Anthony Morgan. Anthony Morgan was like a big deal to me. He was like, there was something edgy about him. I don't know what it was. Like, I know he had tattoos before. Everyone had tattoos. I've never been a tattoo guy, but he used to talk about being a heroin addict and just talked about it very openly and very unapologetically on stage. And that really stuck with me. He was probably the third concert, music or comedy, whatever, that I spent my own money on that my parents didn't take me to or anything. When I was about 16, with a fake ID, I went and I took a girl on a date to see him, and she thought it was not a very good show, and I was just enthralled. I couldn't believe that a bloke was up there for that long just talking about himself. And just he did a 20-minute routine on how to clean a syringe from heroin so you won't get HIV. And I'm like, why would a 16-year-old be able to relate to that? Why would I be able to actually see myself in that story? And I didn't, but he made it so that he painted a picture so I could. You know, so that's all stand-up comedy is. It's theatre of the mind, man. You're just painting pictures. That's why I've always disliked when you see a comic who'll bring out a newspaper article or they'll bring out a prop. Just tell us, man. Just tell us. We'll go with you.
1: Yeah.
0: You know, so I liked Anthony Morgan for his unapologetic, and he was Australian, and he was wearing that Paul Hogan just check flannelette shirt without sleeves look, which I still love to this day, and I would do it if I could get away with it.
1: But
0: I always wear on stage like leather jackets that are sort of buttoned up, leather jackets, and that's because Eddie Murphy wore leather jumpsuits on stage, you know, and he wore leather jumpsuits on stage because he was a fan of.
1: Mate, I want to ask you about crowds. Now, you've toured the world.
0: Yeah.
1: You've played to, you know, sold out arenas. You've even been attacked from the crowd. What are some of the toughest moments you've had with crowds? And where do you love to play because you know the crowd's going to get right into it?
0: I'm always a big fan of performing in London. Is possibly my favourite crowds, and the reason for that is you get a little bit of people from everywhere.
1: Mm.
0: You know, if I perform in front of 3,000 people in London, I'm going to get 500 of them will be Australian.
1: Yeah.
0: And then there'll be some European people there, and there'll be an American. It's just for the multiculturalism of people who enjoy my stand-up, and they all seem to live in that city. The most rowdy crowds I get are in Manchester, and that's where I was punched. And they're kicking people out left, right, and centre for doing smoke and crack in the bathroom, and all this type of stuff. Like it's a thing. They go crazy. The room's electric when you get in there. The tougher crowds are the crowds where, you know, English is their second language. But I always still, once again, if you're performing in Tokyo and they're taking a bit longer to get the punchlines, man, they're doing better than I would be listening to a Japanese comedian. So I got to give these people kudos.
1: Yeah.
0: That they're actually doing good work. But as for Australia, man, you can have a good night and a bad night anywhere you go. You know, I always enjoy Sydney because when I perform in Sydney, there's always a couple of blokes I went to school with or someone I used to work with at McDonald's or something like that. Everyone will be there. There'll always be, you know, someone from my childhood show up. And my dad always comes. My dad always sits in like the second or third row, and he's getting a bit older these days. He's 84. So I cherish those moments when he's watching me do stand-up because he still laughs. He sees if I do 8 shows in Sydney, he goes to 8. He comes to each and every one of them. Me mum had to stop coming because, after she died, it got real difficult. But before that, I wouldn't let her come because she just stopped laughing. She never laughed.
1: Yeah.
0: She just used to sit there. And she wasn't often a sentimental person, but she said something very sweet that I always remember. And I said, Mum, why do you have to keep coming to the shows? You don't enjoy it. You never laugh, right? And she goes, but I enjoy that everyone else is laughing.
2: Mm. That's nice.
0: And I was like, all right, yeah. that'll do.
1: Yeah, that's a winner.
0: That's the most I was ever going to get out of her.
1: Yeah. Now, mate, you've come through probably one of the toughest times in comedy, to be honest, like this whole cancel culture and all this sort of stuff. And you sail close to the wind on a lot of stuff. Did you ever get, like, nervous or worried that it was going to be over for you based on this whole cancel culture? Because, like I said, you've absolutely sailed close to the wind at times.
0: I've been partly cancelled several times, and a few people had a go. Here's the secret to not getting cancelled. Just keep on saying more outrageous shit and they can't get you. If they come after you and they go, we're angry with you saying A, B or C, you go, which one? Which one did you say? I don't even remember saying that. You know, so I I said so much stuff in the beginning of my career that was so edgy that now I look back at it like, oh, God, I'd get cancelled for saying that now. And you're like, well, look, what's the worst that can happen? You get cancelled and you get to stay home and watch telly every bloody day. You know what I mean? Life's not that bad. I've come this far. Let's just keep trucking.
1: Yeah, well, mate, we're excited to have you here in Australia. You've got 8 shows in Sydney. 5 of them are sold out, but there's still some tickets available. There's tickets sold, mate. You're going everywhere, from the Gold Coast to Brisbane to Adelaide to Hobart. You're going everywhere. So there's plenty of tickets available. And Jim Jefferies, we are so grateful for your time. Great to hear that you're still engaged with the Rugby League, or back engaged with the Rugby League. You're a Bears fan, and, mate, they're doing all right. They've still got a little bit of a roster to fill, but they'll be back next year, and it'll give you something to cheer about.
0: Yeah, mate. And if you lads are coming to the shows, come backstage and say hello. I'd love to see you.
1: Oh, mate, we'll be there on the Gold Coast, mate. We can't wait.
0: All right. Looking forward to it.
1: Well, you can catch Jim Jefferies. He's all over the country, like I said, from Brisbane to Adelaide to Hobart. He's everywhere. And in Sydney particularly, he's got 8 shows down there. But you can get along to one of those shows and enjoy him live and in person. There's Australia's favourite comedy quiz show, the 1% Club. Well, that's returning to 7 and 7 Plus in April next year. You can play along at home with the brand new 1% Club app to find out if you're a rocket scientist or a space cadet. I reckon we might fit into the space cadet there, Tootsie. Yeah, stick around. We're going to do a round 17 preview after the break.
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5: Drummond, earlier breakdown being cleared for westbound lane 2, Victoria Road at Day Street. And Chipping Norton, building fire has Governor Macquarie Drive shut down both ways between Alford Road and Newbridge Road. 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I'm Jeff Wallace. 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
1: Tootsie and the Rat here, Sports Day. How fun was that?
2: Good chat. Good fella, wasn't he? I didn't know what to expect. I really enjoyed that, and I think he really enjoyed having a laugh with us and having talking footy. Like, he wouldn't get to talk footy too much, would he? Really?
1: No, well, I'll say to the listeners and those that chat, I mean, 619, awesome chat, lads. Asking about Abby from 332. We did it earlier in the day, so it wasn't live, but he's in LA at the moment. He gets, I think, July 4th is his first show in Australia. I think July 10th he's here on the Gold Coast, so we're going to be getting along to that show. But he was a bit flat when we got him on the phone, wasn't he? And then the minute we started talking footy with him, it just changed him. And mate, we had a great chat with him. We could have chatted for ages.
2: Yeah, we could have. It was like a pub chat. I think he was like sitting around having a beer, having a laugh, talking about his old man, his family, and footy back in the 90s and the Bears. And
1: talking about his mum. Well, my mum was coming. Well, mate, really hard after she passed away. Yeah. He's got away with it. Yeah.
2: Well, he's not funny, so it doesn't matter.
1: Well, we were going to get into a round 17 preview, but this came across our desk later this afternoon, and I wanted to have chat about it, and we talk about Joey Johns. We've been talking about the next coach for New South Wales, and I want to play this audio
18: about it. I just think it'd be incredibly selfish because I have no experience. It's the great unknown, and whatever happens, in game three next year, it is so important. So it's but once again, it's the unknown. Do New South Wales want to punt on someone who's never done it before? Once again, I think Trent Barrett would be absolutely perfect for it. Last couple of days.
1: Mate, you know what he didn't say?
2: He didn't say no.
1: Didn't say no.
2: Yeah.
1: Joey, they don't need an X and O's guy. That you can put them around you. They need a motivator. They need someone to get in there with their heart on their sleeve to show them what New South Wales is all about. You know, I've come across a few people that really get it from New South Wales, and you're one of them.
2: Yeah, 100%. Like, he gets filthy. Like, he proper gets upset.
1: Oh, yeah.
2: Like, you talk about it.
1: You imagine playing for him in a New South Wales jersey. You reckon you're not going out there and giving it everything? Like, I'm telling you, if he hasn't said no, the fact that he's just said that and he hasn't said no, they'll take a punt on you.
2: You wouldn't want to let him down.
1: They'll take a punt on you.
2: Absolutely.
1: It's like the young players going in there to play for Billy Slater.
2: Yeah,
1: 100%. You know, like he had no experience going in there.
2: No,
1: Joey, don't let that hold you back, mate.
2: Nah, I agree. That got me excited because I didn't think he was. I didn't see it coming at all. I was like, nah, I'm not doing that. Nah, not doing it. It was like, well, I think it'd be disrespectful. Like he's trying to go about it the right way.
1: Yeah, he is.
2: He's doing the right thing because we still got a game. He's still got laws and all those things, and he hasn't coached, but. Mate, we don't care that you haven't coached.
1: Billy Slater.
2: Have you seen what we've been doing?
1: Andrew Johns. Mate, juggernauts of Queensland and New South Wales as coaches. It's salivating. I'm excited for next year already. Just the thought of him not saying no and the chance of him doing it and coming up against Billy Slater, who's now cut his teeth in the arena and he's won two out of three series. Who knows how this one turns out. But I'll tell you what. I just love the fact he didn't say no.
2: Yeah, that's the most pleasing part. He gave Trent Barrett a good push, which I can vouch for. I had Baz in a couple of country camps, and mate, it was country camps, a lot different to that. But his football knowledge is outstanding. He's a great bloke. He's a motivator. Mm. He's the sort of bloke you'd want to play for as well. He's obviously played in that arena. He's a legend of. He's in New South Wales. Great. Played for Australia. All those things, Baz. So he's very good. Mick Ennis is another one who's been thrown up, which I wouldn't be against. He's another great motivator. Very smart. A lot of knowledge around the game, but. Mate, if Joey Johns isn't saying no, then you don't have to look. You're not looking any further until he does say no, I think.
1: Yeah. Yeah. And I know it and I've said it. It's they need someone that they're going to run out of that tunnel breathing fire for.
2: Yeah.
1: That's what they need. They need someone that is going to make them feel invincible. And I know that there are listeners here saying, oh, no, it's Origin. They've got to be up for it. It's like, no. No, those games can push you down because it's so intimidating. You don't want to let anyone down. You don't want to make a mistake and let your state down. And some people shrink away from that a little bit. They need a coach that makes them feel like that they can play freely and they can go out and they can just rip and tear.
2: Yep.
1: And feel invincible. And Joey will feed that into them.
2: Absolutely. I feel, but I don't want to do too much of this too soon because I want to wait. I want to give Loz the respect. I don't want to wait for game
1: absolutely.
2: Three.
1: Absolutely, but I think
2: but he's not going to be there anyway, Loz.
1: I'm not. Look, all respect to Loz. Absolutely. I love Loz.
2: Yeah.
1: My old roomie.
2: But he's roomie.
1: But he's not going to be there.
2: That's right. So, mate, I don't think he can go any further than until he says no. No one else's job. That's what I'd be doing if I was New South Wales. So.
1: Yeah. Right, would Joey call Cattle Dog after going up? No, he probably wouldn't. Well, we're doing it all for Ream, Australia's favourite. That's steady, hot and strong. Ream manufacturing in Australia for over 80 years, except nothing less than Australia's best. We're going to come back after this. We're going to get into a round 17 preview.
17: 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We'll be back in a moment.
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5: Chipping Norton, earlier building fire, has Governor Macquarie Drive shut down between Newbridge Road and Alfred Road. Harbour Tunnels then moving well between Moore Park and North Sydney. M1 steady off the Princes Highway down towards Wollongong. There's so much to do at Sydney Zoo. 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I'm Jeff Wallace. That's our traffic on 2SM, 12:69.
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1: That's right. We're going to rip into a bit of a round 17 preview. Cam says, isn't Joey a risk in regards to fronting the media? He would be unapologetically real, which would be great to watch, but the potential is dangerous. Don't get me wrong. I'm all for it. An assistant role would be perfect for him, but who cares? Go Queensland. Yeah, no, he's not an assistant. He's not an assistant. Nah. If he's in there, it's undermining him as an assistant.
2: Yeah, and then the coaches be shitting themselves.
1: Joey's here. Yeah, exactly.
2: They'd be nervous. That's the aura he has.
1: Yeah, yeah.
2: Joey knows how to handle the media. Like, I know they're going to ask you. They'll ask him questions, and it's Joey Johns. Like, it's not like he doesn't know how to speak to media or answer questions about rugby league. I wouldn't be worried about that. I really wouldn't.
1: Yeah. Mate, no doubt Queensland have a better side and a better coach than Billy Slater. New South Wales Underdogs can't see a win for them at all. Right, cheers from Warren's son, Rabbit. I didn't see, I mean, as much as I love Queensland, I didn't see Queensland winning game three last year either. After what they'd done to us, like the comeback, like the way that they won game two.
2: Yeah.
1: Or game three, sorry, and then came back in game one and then came back in game two. And they had all the momentum. They had it all going their way. And then, you know, Queensland did what Queensland do. So I'm nervous about that. Hey, let's get through a quick...
2: <what's this? laughs> You boys better stop talking about Joey Coach. You know him hard as he...
1: I'm tired of catching it right now.
2: I have a feeling he's more of a Tommy Rinonica style of coach as opposed to a Madge style. I love the show, boys. Mort Kembla.
1: Yeah, more from Mort Kembla. Great contribution. Yeah, good stuff. Anyway, let's quickly run through. Let's just do our picks for round 17. Parramatta versus Eels. Mate, Matt Burke on the phone. He's been kicking with your tees.
2: Yes. What do you think?
1: 284. He loves them.
2: Loves them.
1: Mate, he goes, mate, they must be expensive. These things are unbelievable quality.
2: Love that.
1: And no, they're not Burkey. They're very well priced. And he's been kicking with Mitch, and he said he's been hitting them straight. So I said, mate, I might have to get on the Eels for this one.
2: Beautiful. You've changed my mind too. No Latrell. I'm going to Eels as well, mate.
1: All right, Gold Coast versus the Bulldogs. I've got to pick the Titans here. If I'm going on a form line, I think the Titans have caught it.
2: Yep, me too. Especially dry track up here, fast footy. I think they've got too many points for the Dogs.
1: Broncos versus Sydney Roosters up here. I've got a couple of key figures out. I know Ben Hunt goes in there, but they've just been struggling for confidence. I think I'm going to jump on the Sydney Roosters in this one.
2: Yep. Yeah, I'm with the Roosters as well. Big game, a massive game. I think it's do or die for the Broncos this weekend. But, Roosters for me, mate.
1: Game of the round, Saturday. Mm. June 28th. Yes, that's the date, Saturday. Dolphins versus the Warriors, just in case you didn't know.
2: I didn't. That's my wife's birthday.
1: That is it really? Age. There you go. That's why it came over me.
2: I thought
1: me.
2: It was Sunday.
1: It just came over me. Say June 28th. There you go, Saturday.
2: Oh, God.
1: Dolphins versus Warriors. Match of the round for mine. I looked at that Dolphins side. The only one that's out of that side that should be in it, and that's just an injury, is Tom Gilbert.
2: Yeah.
1: That side is stacked. I am getting excited about seeing how this team matches up against the New Zealand Warriors team that is in form.
2: Yeah, it's
1: I've got to go to the Dolphins.
2: Yeah, I'm with the Dolphins just because at home. But we've talked about the Finns. They've worked out what they need to do and how they need to play. And it's forever been consistency. Well, seven in a row is consistent. So they've found it.
1: Going for eight
2: in a row.
1: D. The D has been...
2: Well, D in ball control, which is it sounds very simple, doesn't it?
1: This is a team. This is a team that had 50 put on them by Manly earlier in the year.
2: Yeah,
1: and now they've gone on the win streak since.
2: Yeah, they lost a game, another poor game around that as well. They had another poor performance.
1: Was it against the Cowboys? Maybe, I don't know. North Queensland Cowboys versus the Penrith Panthers. Well, you don't often see the Penny Panthers lose two in a row over the last 5 years or so. They get all their big dogs back. They're up against North Queensland Cowboys side that were. Geez, they were sporadic last week. They look good in patches. I've got to stick with Penrith, even though it's up there at Country Bank Stadium.
2: Yeah, I'm hoping for a big reaction here from the Cowboys. I'll tip the Panthers, but I'm hoping for a reaction. They've had 26, 38 and 40 put on them in the last three games with a bye in there. And, mate, Jason Taumalolo's 300th game out there. I'm expecting a big, big start from the Cowboys. I still think the Panthers have so much class, but I think this will be a really good game.
1: Yes, well, they've got it all to play for. The Cowboys coach just re-signed. Manly Seagulls versus Melbourne Storm. This is a huge game for the Melbourne Storm up against probably not their best performance last week, the Manly Seagulls. Melbourne Storm, they were down 16-0 in the first 20 minutes against your Raiders. I'll tell you what, they don't want to be down 20-0 against the Manly Seagulls, 16-0 against the Manly Seagulls at Brookvale.
2: Definitely not. I don't think they will. I think they'll start better. No Jerome Hughes makes it a little bit tough for them. No Ruben Garrick for Manly. So, I'm going with Manly just because they're at home. And
1: No Jerome Hughes either.
2: Yeah, no Jerome Hughes. So I'm going to sneak with Manly. I think it's going to be a cracking game as well, the Battle of Brookie from a long time ago. But Manly in a tight one for me.
1: Yeah, well, our smartest listener, Daniel from Prairie, what he said, Hughes out, obviously hamstring. Wishart just has to make his tackles. Munster and Harry Hughes will do the rest. Both have a hot hand at the minute. Not to mention that the little bloke at the back, Storm actually have a favourable record, winning six of their last nine appearances at Four Pines. There's no fear yet, but yeah, they're I think they're a bit of a different team now with Foz there. All right, the big game of the round, the Spoon Bowl, the Canberra Raiders versus the Georgia Illawarra Dragons. I just want to know, 17th versus 16th, have you officially put a line through the Canberra Raiders?
2: No. No way. Not yet. I'll win this game.
1: You're an
2: optimist. Buy. Yeah, we'll be all right. We've still got a couple of buys up our sleeves, boys. Yeah, big game, obviously. But down there, Simi Sasangi is a massive in for the Green Machine, so he'll help, and we will beat the Dragons, boys.
1: Oh, what about, lads, the Blue Messiah, Joey John's coaching, that would make a fresh loaf of bread hard as a rock. Yes, please. Mick from Morecambe.
2: Oh, Mick, I love it. We need one of these every show, Mick.
1: Gents, only concern for New South Wales would be Joey's bonding session, which could be a five-day cruise.
2: Nothing wrong with that.
1: No, not at all. All right, and then the Knights up there at McDonald's Jones taking on the West Tigers. Dewey back in. Oh, geez. I like him with Dewey back in, but I just think I've got to lean to the Knights.
2: I flipped back over. I was thinking Dewey, Tigers. Mm. They need a win. They need a win. But talking to Husey.
1: Beanie for brain cancer around. Old boys.
2: Sunday Harbour. Going for the Knights.
1: Yeah, Knights it is. All right. We're going to take a break. We're going to come back and we'll wrap up the show.
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1: Yeah, we're back. Tootsie in the rap. Well, the Socceroos are on Friday, midday on SEN. Love you, World Cup. 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What's going on?
2: Website or the Bribey Battler?
1: What do you say?
2: Yeah, it's a great week, boys. Just subscribe to Toots' website. Buy one, get five free. Haven't had a deal like that since being in Bangkok 20 years ago.
1: How good.
2: Speaking of World Cup, have you seen... Like, I just sit there last night watching reels of all the, like, the countries getting around. Like, obviously the Poms are there, and they do it great, the Pommies, with their singing Sweet Caroline and all their tunes. But have you seen the saxophone player for Germany?
1: Well, yeah, it's phenomenal. And he's playing heaps of different tunes. Oh, and the Scots, I think they've taken over Boston. The Yanks must just be going, what? I thought American sport was the biggest.
2: Yeah.
1: Like, they have just flooded towns and just taken over. And I think they're really enjoying it. Like, the Yanks over there, like the Americans, as much as they're right behind the American team, obviously, they must be enjoying the different cultures coming to there.
2: It's so good to see, isn't it?
1: Yeah, but you can imagine, like, a lot of Americans that just dead set think the world revolves around American sports. Yeah. And, I mean, even a Tuesday night IPL match has 200 million viewers.
2: Yes.
1: I mean, it doesn't even come close to soccer and you know, cricket and so on. So it's it'll be a culture shock for a lot of them, but they'd be enjoying it. And I'll tell you what, after seeing all those videos we were looking at, I want to go to a Soccer World Cup.
2: Yeah, and play and cheer for Germany.
1: Bozza must be hating that, just stuck here with his crook knee.
2: Yeah, let's go to the Socceroos.
1: That's it for the week. Yeah, Socceroos on Friday. Fights are about to start. Tune in. It's going to be a ripper, George Burgess and Nelson Solomono and Paro versus Crocker. All right, that's it. That's us for the week. We'll see you same time next week on Monday. See ya.
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0: Fire crews remain on the scene tonight of a major fire in Sydney's west. Acting Superintendent Steve Brown from Fire Rescue New South Wales says they've had multiple crews respond.
1: 30 fire trucks and about 130 firefighters remain on scene battling this blaze. One building has been fully engulfed by fire, with our focus on preventing the fire spreading to a much larger nearby building. We have crews inside the building working hard to protect this exposure. An emergency warning alert is still in place for local residents to stay inside and keep windows and doors shut. One person has been treated by ambulance and transported to hospital. Road closures remain, and we expect to be here for some time yet fighting this fire.
0: A man will face court charged with 44 counts of malicious damage and graffiti offences. The crimes were allegedly committed in Sydney's inner west over a 15-month period. Following investigations, police attended a property in Glebe this morning where they arrested a 72-year-old man. He was taken to Newtown Police Station where he was charged with 44 counts of destroy or damage property. He's been refused bail to face court tomorrow. Sydney mother Leah Stewart has woken briefly from a coma 11 days after being mauled by a shark at Coogee Beach. The 34-year-old had her arm amputated following the attack and has undergone a number of surgeries after suffering life-threatening injuries. Leah's brother posted on social media that she was brought out of her induced coma for a short time yesterday and was able to tell her family that she loved them. Over $480,000 has been raised to support her recovery. Over a dozen Airbus A380s have been grounded and will undergo emergency inspections after cracks were found in an aircraft's wing. Safety regulators discovered the internal fault, which could reportedly reduce structural integrity. One Qantas aircraft is among the planes. The rest are owned and operated by Emirates. The New South Wales taxi sector wants more to be done around the lowering of costs when it comes to the CTP scheme. It comes in the wake of this year's state budget investment of $15 million towards increasing the number of registered wheelchair accessible taxis. Chief Executive Officer at the New South Wales Taxi Council, Mark Abraham, says more taxis will go off the road if things aren't fixed.
2: We are calling on the New South Wales government to provide additional support and measures to help taxi operators, particularly wheelchair taxi operators, in meeting some of those higher costs, particularly with CTP green slips. We've actually got a broken system at the moment in regards to the CTP scheme, which has been formally recognised by the New South Wales Legislative Council's upper house, the Committee for Law and Justice.
0: Australia's richest woman has again showed her support of former SAS soldier Ben Robert Smith, naming a block of townhouses in Perth after him. Gina Reinhardt has refurbished the complex in the beachside suburb of Scarborough to help homeless veterans. It'll be managed by Veteran Housing Australia and is reportedly the first of several which will be acquired by Reinhardt across Australia to provide accommodation for war veterans. To sport, and in World Cup results, Colombia has defeated Congo 1-0. England and Ghana drew 0-0. Panama lost to Croatia 1-0. Portugal thrashed Uzbekistan 5-0. And tomorrow, Switzerland will face Canada while Bosnia play Qatar. Australian sprint prodigy Gatgut has pulled out of the 200-metre race at the World Under-20s Championships. The 18-year-old track star is battling back stiffness and has opted to return home from the US less than a week after breaking his own 150-metre record. It's just under 2 months until the Under-20s Athletic Championships get underway. And Warriors prop Jackson Ford is facing up to 12 weeks on the sidelines after suffering a serious pec injury. The back rower was in career best form and was favourite for Player of the Year. He may not be back on deck now for the club until the finals. He joined the club's growing casualty ward, which also includes a season-ending injury to halfback Tanner Boyd. In finance, oil is worth $71.62 a barrel. Gold is trading at $4,088 an ounce, and one Australian dollar is currently buying 69.12 US cents. That is Super Radio Network News. partly cloudy with a medium chance of showers this evening. Winds southerly 15 to 25 kilometres, becoming light late tonight, dropping down to 13 degrees overnight. Tomorrow sunrise is 7 a.m. Looking ahead, a partly cloudy day tomorrow with a shower or two, 18 degrees the max. Showers for Friday. That's the latest to SM News. I'm Kimberly Hardcastle.
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1: Well, a very good evening to you. Welcome to the Nightline. And wherever you're listening to us from tonight, I am so glad you're here. It's wonderful to have your company. We're broadcasting from Newcastle's very own 2HD and right across Australia on the Super Radio Network. And we've got another big Wednesday night of news, views and always a little bit of fun. Coming up at 9 p.m. or just after the 9 p.m. Australian Eastern Standard Time news, astronomer David Reneke joins us for our space report as we take a look at the latest discoveries from the cosmos and also what's happening in the night skies, things that you might be able to see from your own backyard. And we'll be answering your questions. And remember, if you ever want to ask questions of any of our guests, including Astro Dave, send them along to 2sm.com.au. I'm Sherilyn, and that's where you need to do it. Click on me and off you go. Send them in. Just after 10:30 p.m, Eve from Dogaholics Dog Training returns to help us bust some of the biggest myths about our pets. Do dogs really feel guilty? Can cats actually be trained? And what common beliefs about our furry companions simply aren't true? We'll also have the latest news, current affairs, strange news, cat news. Don't you worry, it'll be here. Your calls and emails. And, of course, the treasure chest game. It's going to be fun tonight. And we've got heaps of clues to get you in on that. We'll play that before this hour is out. And just after 11 p.m, settle in for another Nightline bedtime story as we explore a fascinating chapter of Australian history before you head off to sleep or settle in for some overnight company. And just after 10 p.m, we will have the Nightline bedtime story game. We're also following some of the interesting and big stories making headlines around the country tonight, including growing concerns as bird flu has now been confirmed in a second Australian state. We'll explore a few things about bird flu. I've had quite a few emails from Nightliners, from maybe you even, about the bird flu and just concerns about consumption of eggs and poultry, all those sorts of things. So let's get into that tonight so we get the facts. Also, new veterans housing project right there, funded by Gina Reinhart, that's generating debate because of the name attached to it, and a backyard built Hyundai Getz ute that's got Australians asking whether modern utes have simply become too big. A Hyundai ute, someone's actually built one, have they? All right, grab a cup. Oh, we've got some breaking news. Thank you, producer Shane, that's just come down the wire here. And, oh, here it is. It's about Carl Stefanovic. Yes. This one. It looks like we're getting different reports about this, and it's caused by Carl Stefanovic of the Today Show having he made a podcast interview with Tony Robinson, and he is a British political activist. And there's been a lot of criticism and questions emerging about the decision to feature Tony Robinson and how that conversation was conducted. Reports now suggest, coming through in the last few minutes, that 9 executives are reassessing Carl Stefanovic's future with the network, although the situation does remain fluid. So we'll have a look at that. Some outlets are reporting that he has been axed, but we haven't got confirmation on that, so we will be following that through the evening. All right, you grab a cuppa, settle in, and wherever you are across Australia tonight, thanks for spending part of your evening with me. This is the Nightline, your Nightline, 13 12 69, if you'd like to be a part of it. Let's get into it. Fleetwood Mac, Dreams, of course.

0: Fleetwood Mac there with Dreams. Now, just following up on that breaking news this evening, podcasts, very different in lots of ways to traditional media like the one you're listening to right now. It's another world running right alongside us. Podcasts especially, they're long form, usually unfiltered, personality driven. And in that world, the rules do feel very different. And this week, Karl Stefanovic released and then removed an interview on his personal podcast with controversial British political activist Tony Robinson after criticism and questions emerged about that decision to feature him and how the conversation was conducted. Reports now suggest that Nine executives tonight are reassessing his future with the network, although the situation does remain fluid. Suddenly, the conversation has stopped being about the guest. It has become about the host. And this isn't really new, because every generation of media has wrestled with the same question. Should difficult voices be heard? And if yes, how? How should that look? And what responsibility comes with the platform? Some people argue sunlight is the best disinfectant. Put controversial ideas out there in the open, challenge them, test them. Others say platforms aren't neutral, that who you invite, how you frame them, and what you challenge and what you leave unanswered all sends a message. And maybe that's the part we don't talk about enough, I think, because media has changed. Once upon a time, your employer was your public identity. Now people have side projects, personal brands, podcasts, channels, audiences that belong to them. The line between journalist, presenter, commentator, and personality, it feels blurrier than ever. And audiences notice and they ask, is this reporting or is it entertainment, opinion, or influence? What's interesting here isn't whether people agree or disagree with Karl at all. People are going to land in very different places. What is interesting is how quickly trust becomes the real currency, because audiences don't just judge what someone says anymore. They judge who you sit down with. And companies don't just ask, did people watch? They ask, well, what does this say about us? And that's a very modern tension. Personal freedom, professional consequences, private platforms, public roles. And somewhere in the middle of all that, millions of people are deciding what credibility means now. So tonight, I do want to hear from you. Should media personalities be judged by who they interview? Or does shutting down controversial conversations create a bigger problem? Where's the line for you? And has trust in media changed in your lifetime? Do you feel that it does? We are following that. We do have Shane on the line who wants to make a comment already. Jumped on. Look at you. You're very quick. Shane, what's your feeling about all this?
1: Hello, Caroline. It's your favourite paratrooper back.
0: Oh, it is too, isn't it? So this is an interesting one. This is an interesting one tonight.
1: It really is. It really is. Do you know, it comes down to Anthony Albanese saying not so long ago, once upon a time ago, we had 7, 10, 9, blah, blah, blah, the channels on TV, and we would follow that. Now, to me, that was, and to a lot of Australians, that was dictated. He really screwed up. Now, getting on to Karl interviewing Tommy Robinson, Karl can do whatever he bloody well likes, you know? And on top of that, I saw on news.com today that it's been wiped from the internet. Well, that is complete and utter crap.
0: Well, why is it crap that it's been taken down? Right, okay, yep.
1: 100%. I want you to go on there right now.
0: Hang on a second. Oh, okay, it's still there. That's what I was going to ask you. So I think they were saying it's been taken down, then put back up. So that it's a private podcast, so he'd be in control of that. Whether he decided to do that, I don't know. We don't know at the moment. But the thing is, this is his private side project. And most, and as I said, most people in media have, oh, I've got a podcast. Lots of people do. You have side projects, you do different things, voiceovers for things. That's what you do these days. And that's what Carl's done. So I guess the thing is, he has taken it down and put it back up again. But the fact is, should who you sit down with and have a conversation with as a journalist, should that then taint in some way your other work? I mean, it's I'd like to see the interview. Did you actually see it, Shane?
1: Yes.
0: Is there any... Can you look at this? I want you to look at it because I haven't seen it yet. I want you to look at this and try and be as unbiased as you can. Okay, we're looking at a commercial, looking at a commercial media company saying, nah, this is... Well, obviously, this is what we're up to now. This isn't good enough. We don't want this. And it looks like they might sack him over that. Now, can you just go... I know what your views are, but can you just go, was there anything in that that you felt like... and be trying to be honest here, that, okay, that might upset their advertisers in some way, the way Carl presented that. How do you feel? Personal opinion.
1: Caroline, the way I see it, the way most Australians are now seeing it,
0: yes,
1: is the media, the mainstream media, or liberty media, as they're now calling them, are generally leaning towards the left. So we are not, now that we are getting our information from multiple sources and not 7, 9, 10, ABC and SBS, we are now seeing everything.
0: But was it offensive, Shane, what was in that interview?
1: Say again, sorry?
0: Was it offensive, what was in that? Would it be offensive to...
1: Absolutely not. It was fact. Everything about that was fact. And you know what? The fact is now the new lie. You can't talk. If I called up the ABC and I said, "Well, hang on a sec, this is what happened," right, which was fact, they would shut me down. You know, and they are shutting people down from fact. It's truth versus feeling.
0: We do have, just to throw that in there, a lot of times, and I get this thrown at me too, a lot of times we do have to stop some conversations because of the law. It's not because, and we do it here on the Super Radio Network, it's because, and sometimes I have to err, and I will err a little heavily as well on the side of, like, let me just be safe, and I always, and we've had conversations like this, Shane, you and I, and I've said to you afterwards, listen, matey, it's not that I disagree with you, it's not that I'm trying to shut you down, I just need to just check a few things, because I've got to keep 100%. On the right side of the law, and I
1: completely understand that. That, but at the same time, this disgraceful government is trying to shut down fact, and I only speak fact.
0: In this case, though, Shane, let's have a look at this. We're talking about we're not talking about the government. We're talking about a media organisation. That's what we're talking about here.
1: We are.
0: And that's what I'm concerned about. I'll have to go and have a look at it. But I was thinking, is it offensive in some way that it would upset the advertisers? That's what I was looking at. I get that they're far-right views that are expressed there. But I'm thinking, wasn't Carl simply working as a journalist and asking questions and having a... Yeah, okay.
1: But the thing that really annoyed me today was news.com, and I don't know the female journalist.
0: Oh no, let's not go there at the moment. Just while I check it all up.
1: I don't know. Yeah. Put out a post, and you look on Instagram.
0: I'll find it. Yeah.
1: And news.com have said it's been wiped from the internet. That is complete and utter BS.
0: All right.
1: It's not. You go on to YouTube, it's still there.
0: It's still there. All right, listen, Chan, I'm going to have a look at it, but I really appreciate your comments, and thank you so much. I love that. Roger that, over and out. Interesting times that we live in, and I am going to be, I know what I'm doing when I'm off here this evening, having a look at this. I'll keep you updated with this as we go along. Your comments are, of course, more than welcome. Hello, Andrew.
2: It's your favourite Andrew.
0: It sure is my favourite Andrew. I've got a big smile on my face.
2: Before I talk about, did you like my email, what I said about you last night?
0: I did. You're very generous, Andrew. You're very
2: about
0: lovely.
2: Songs they wrote now, Sherilyn. I'm talking about a spring fair.
0: A spring? Well, it's not spring. What are you getting ready for spring already?
2: No, but do you have a thing? I know it's only winter. Sorry.
0: That's it. I'm sorry.
2: Do you have a spring fair up where you are?
0: I tell you what, we do have a spring fair. There's a couple, yes. We've got. We also have Harvest Festival that's just come and gone a few weeks ago. And what about your spring fair?
2: We have a spring fair in Peakhurst, okay? And it's called, and it's at a park called Gannon's Park, Sherilyn.
0: Lovely.
2: Right? And we get roughly 40,000 people.
0: What? That's amazing.
2: And it's really a big park. It's really good. They've got rides and everything. It's so amazing.
0: It's not, they must have nice food, a spring fair. It'd have nice.
2: Yep. And it's really good. But I want to talk. Can I talk about another topic as well?
0: Yes, you can, Andrew. I will agree with that.
2: God, I'm going to talk about the Manjaro.
0: Oh, the injection.
2: Yep.
0: Right. Okay.
2: I'm actually on it.
0: How long have you been on it for?
2: Only a week.
0: Okay, how are you going?
2: Good, but it's very expensive.
0: It is, unfortunately, yes, at the moment it is.
2: Yeah.
0: So are you on it for weight loss or are you on it for...
2: Yep.
0: Okay.
2: Yep.
0: All right.
2: I'm not that big, but you know what I mean.
0: You want to get healthy.
2: Yeah. And I feel better for it, actually.
0: That's good. That's good. There are some side effects, and the doctor went through all those with you, haven't they?
2: Yep.
0: Good.
2: Yep.
0: You make sure you watch out for those and let them know, because I know I'm reporting.
2: And my wife has been a bit beneficial to help me a lot, which is good.
0: Has she? Oh, that's good.
2: All right.
0: Yeah. All right. Well, good luck with it.
2: Let us talk to you about another story tomorrow night.
0: You are more than welcome to, Andrew.
2: Thanks,
0: all right.
2: Carolyn.
0: Cheers,
2: bye.
0: Andrew. Bye-bye. Okay. We better have a quick break. And, we don't have any interviews this hour. We've got you. You're an interviewee. 13 12 69. If there's something you would like to comment on that's happening in the news today, or perhaps you've got something you'd like to share with us. One of our... Oh, yes, this has just come to us too. This is sad news that has come through breaking news this evening. It's a little bit of breaking news here. One of Australia's most recognisable conservative political figures, Tina McQueen, has died after what her family describes as a short but severe illness. Ms. McQueen passed away today, with her family confirming the news in a statement that spoke of their heartbreak and the deep loss being felt by her children and her grandchildren. For many Australians, Tina McQueen became a familiar face through her regular appearances on political television programs, where she built a reputation as a passionate, outspoken, and often uncompromising commentator. But behind the television appearances was a political career spanning decades. A lifelong member of the Liberal Party of Australia, she rose through the ranks to become the federal vice president of the party, serving from 2017 until 2023. She was particularly well known within the Liberal Party circles as a strong advocate for grassroots members and internal party democracy, and was a prominent voice for the party's conservative wing. In a move that surprised many observers, Ms. McQueen announced earlier this year that she was leaving the Liberal Party after more than 40 years and joining One Nation. Now, at the time, she said she'd become increasingly frustrated with the direction of the Liberal Party and believed that One Nation was better positioned to defend the values that she held dear. One Nation leader Pauline Hanson has paid tribute to her friend, describing her as vibrant, fun-loving and a joy to be around. Former Prime Minister Tony Abbott said Australia had lost a dedicated political activist and that the Liberal Party had lost one of its most committed servants. New South Wales opposition leader Kelly Sloan described Ms. McQueen as a force of nature in Australian politics, someone who was passionate, outspoken, and deeply committed to the causes she believed in. Regardless of political persuasion, few would argue that Tina McQueen left much doubt about where she stood on the issues of the day. She was never shy about expressing her views, often becoming one of the most recognisable and colourful personalities in Australian conservative politics. Her death comes just weeks after she publicly spoke about her decision to join One Nation and her hopes for Australia's political future. Tonight, tributes are flowing from across the political spectrum for a woman whose influence stretched far beyond the party rooms and television studios where she made her name. Sad news indeed coming to us. Tina, former Liberal power broker, Tina McQueen, passing away today. And as I said, her family confirming the news in a statement just in the past hour. This is the Nightline, 13 12 69, if you'd like to be part of the conversation.
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0: Tell you what, Australia's battle against that deadly H5N1 bird flu has entered a brand new phase tonight. With the virus now confirmed in a second state and concerns growing about what it could mean for wildlife, farming and also our biosecurity, Federal Agricultural Minister Julie Collins has confirmed that a petrel that was migrating, found on Knights Beach in South Australia, has now tested positive for the highly contagious strain just days after the virus was first detected on mainland Australia in Western Australia. The discovery means that many experts feared something that was inevitable has now become reality. Australia, once the last continent free from this strain of bird flu, is now dealing with confirmed cases on the mainland. The South Australia Premier has said that authorities have been preparing for this possibility for months, conducting more than 760 surveillance tests across South Australia this year alone. Meanwhile, Western Australia is investigating a third suspected positive case after two infected seabirds were found near Esperance last week. Now, the good news is that at this stage, there is no evidence the virus has spread into commercial poultry farms, chicken meat production, or egg supplies. Authorities have been quick to reassure Australians that chicken and eggs remain safe to eat when prepared normally. That's an important message because whenever people hear the words bird flu, supermarket panic often isn't far behind. Australia's poultry industry is already taking precautions. Major producer Ingham's Group has introduced very strict biosecurity measures, including farm lockdowns and additional monitoring right across its Western Australian operations. The bigger concern right now isn't your breakfast eggs, it's Australian wildlife. Around the world, H5N1 has devastated wild bird populations and has spread to a range of mammals as well. Conservation groups are worried about the potential impact on native species if this virus becomes established here. Experts believe that migrating seabirds arriving from overseas have carried the virus into Australia rather than it spreading from state to state within the country. The federal government says it's already invested more than $113 million preparing for the arrival of H5N1 and is coordinating a national response alongside state authorities. Residents, all of you, me, you, we are being urged not to handle any sick or dead birds and instead report them to authorities straight away for testing. For now, there is no indication of widespread infection, there is no threat to Australia's food supply, and there is no reason for panic. But after years of watching this virus spread across the globe, Australia has now joined the list of countries confronting one of the most significant animal diseases and threats of modern times. Again, if you do see a sick or dead bird, especially around the coast, report it to authorities straight away and don't handle, don't touch them. I mean, so many of us live, don't we, around the coast particularly, and this is where they're seeing these birds too. So very timely advice. Coming up next, we're going to play a little game. You know the game. Are you ready? I'm going to try and be tough tonight. Every time I think I'm tough, you always beat me. Treasure Chest coming up next on the Nightline.

Okay, Nightliners, are you ready? It's time once again to find that treasure chest somewhere tonight. Hidden within my clues is the answer you need. And if you can work it out before anyone else, you're going to go onto the Scroll of Renown and you're going to take home tonight's treasure. And it's that glowing light up heart Nightline key ring that everybody wants. Rechargeable too. It's a fun, lovely little gift. So whether you're going to hang it on your keys or your bag or sit it up there hanging off your radio, it's going to be a lovely shining reminder of the Nightline. It's cute too. Every pirate needs one. Okay, listen carefully, trust your instincts, and when you think you know the answer, give us a call. 13 12 69. First Mate Shane standing by for those phone calls. All right, let's have a look. Oh, where are they? Digging them out now. I don't want to give it away. I keep giving it away too much. All right. The ancient landscape was already old when the dinosaurs appeared and contained some of the most important fossil discoveries on Earth. Lots of fossils in this place, okay? One. You're going to find me in South Australia. That's your second one. I'm one of Australia's most famous natural landmarks. That's it. You're all too smart. I'm not giving you any more. Finished. 13 12 69. Where have I hidden the treasure chest tonight? Phone lines open now. Ichiku Park. Small Faces. I didn't hide it there.

0: Poor prize parrot. Oh, my goodness. He's so noisy. Ahoy, Trevor.
1: Ahoy there, Sheridan.
0: Oh, my goodness. I've got a real-life pirate here, everybody. Oh, my goodness. He's just sailed in. Trevor, where did I hide the treasure chest tonight?
1: Sheridan, I'm thinking it's the Flinders Ranges.
0: Gosh, I tell you what, these pirates are too smart, Shane. You've got to go find some other ones. Well done, Trevor. Well done. What gave it away?
1: well, I was thinking Muttaburra in Queensland there for a little while.
0: Okay.
1: But then you said it's in South Australia, and I'm thinking, the Flinders Ranges.
0: I had so many other hints here, and I thought, oh, they'll never get this. I'll just say South Australia. That's it. You're all too smart. That's it. I don't know. Or maybe you've all got ESP. I'm going to sit here and go, don't think about it. I'll get first mate Shane not to give me the answer. We'll tear it off. I think you're all woo-woo. You've all got ESP. Anyway, tell you what, Trevor, you hold on the line. We'll get Shane to get all your details, and we'll get that key ring out to you as soon as possible.
1: Good on you, Cheryl.
0: Good on
1: you. Thank you.
0: Have a good night. Hang on a minute, Trevor. I got rid of him. See, I was angry. No, I wasn't angry. Very well played. That's two nights in a row. It's just gone off like that. Will we play a second round tonight? Yes, we will, because I'm just like that. That's it. We'll have to find some other prezzies soon. I'll be on the lookout. I will be. Okay. Somebody's having a birthday next week. It actually is producer Shane. And I've just found out he shares his birthday with an Australian icon. He's a bit of an icon, but there's another one too. I'll let you know what it

0: Rolling Star there, Amaze. It's one of those country bands that have, you know, crossed over, that country rock stuff. What is it, Taylor Swift? I think she's getting married this weekend. I don't know. I'm not a Swiftie. My kids aren't really into her either, but how can you ignore the fact that she's huge? The country singer that turned over to pop and rock and all that. Anyway, I promise to tell you whose birthday it is on the... Is next week the... Oh, maybe in about a week or so. If you've ever unwrapped a Freddo frog, chances are you've never stopped to think that Australia's most famous chocolate frog nearly became a mouse. Imagine... I don't think I'd like to eat a chocolate mouse. Ugh. No. Anyway, next... Was it 3rd of July is the Freddo's birthday, and producer Shane's the second, just one day different, that's it. Anyway, if it happened, if we ended up with a chocolate mouse, one of the country's most beloved sweet treats might never have existed at all. Now, the story begins in Melbourne during the 1930s, inside the vast confectionery empire of chocolate king McPherson Robinson, the man often described as Australia's answer to Willy Wonka. His enormous Fitzroy factory was known as the Great White City. The buildings were painted white, workers wore white uniforms, and Robinson himself famously dressed in white suits. And at its peak, thousands of people worked there making chocolates. Oh my goodness. Lollies and biscuits that would become household names across Australia. One day, Robinson had an idea inspired perhaps by the popularity of cartoon mice such as Mickey Mouse. He wanted the factory to create a chocolate mouse. Now, most employees probably would have nodded politely and got on with the job, but one young worker wasn't afraid to speak up. An 18-year-old chocolate moulder named Harry Melbourne suggested the idea might not work. Harry argued that many women and children were frightened of mice and that a chocolate mouse might not be particularly appealing. I'm hearing you, Harry. I am. Instead, he suggested a frog. Now imagine being an 18-year-old apprentice essentially telling one of the most powerful businessmen in Australia that his idea wasn't a very good one. Harry later recalled thinking he might actually lose his job on the spot over it. But instead, Robinson looked at him and said he'd like to see what the frog would look like. So a mould was created, a sample was produced, and within days management knew they had a winner. The frog needed a name. Friends suggested Harry should name it after himself, but instead he chose to honour one of the factory foremen, Fred McLean. And so Freddo Frog was born. The little chocolate amphibian quickly became a national sensation. Advertising campaigns, radio promotions and competitions helped spark what newspapers at the time described as a genuine Freddo craze. Hasn't stopped. I tell you what, they're my choice of chockies. Children collected them, shops couldn't keep up with demand, and Freddo became so popular that stories emerged of people stealing them while eating eating competitions and promotional giveaways appeared around the country. How many Freddos can you eat? Yet, despite creating one of Australia's most successful confectionery products, Harry Melbourne never received royalties, not a cent. I hope you got lots of Freddos though. Years later, he joked that with nearly 100 million Freddo frogs sold annually, 100 million? I'm probably responsible for a few of them. Come on, you know you are too. Who hasn't had a Freddo or two? Or a bag? Or heaps? Even one set per frog would have made him a millionaire many times over. But Harry never seemed bitter. He said Freddo had been created out of love for the company and that McRobinson felt like one big family. As for McPherson Robinson himself, his legacy stretched far beyond chocolate. He donated huge sums to schools, scientific expeditions and public projects. He helped fund the famous McRobinson air race from London to Melbourne in 1934, supported workers' rights and became one of Australia's greatest philanthropists. But for generations of Australians, his greatest gift may simply be a small chocolate frog that almost became a mouse. And every time a child unwraps a Freddo today, they're unknowingly celebrating the moment an 18-year-old worker found enough courage to tell his boss that a frog was a much better idea than a mouse. Freddo frogs. Now, how old are they going to be? I think 96. Yep, 96 this year. Not producer Shane's not that old. Not at all. All right, new sport and weather after this break.
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8: Good evening, I'm Kimberly Hardcastle. Fire crews remain on the scene tonight fighting a major fire in Sydney's west. Acting Superintendent Steve Brown from Fire and Rescue New South Wales says they responded to multiple 000 calls to a blaze on Governor Macquarie Drive at Chipping North late this afternoon.
9: 30 fire trucks and about 130 firefighters remain on scene battling this blaze. One building has been fully engulfed by fire, with our focus on preventing the fire spreading to a much larger nearby building. We have crews inside the building working hard to protect this exposure. An emergency warning alert is still in place for local residents to stay inside and keep windows and doors shut. One person has been treated by ambulance and transported to hospital. Road closures remain and we expect to be here for some time yet fighting this fire.
8: A man has suffered serious injuries following a truck crash in the Riverina today. At around 2:30, emergency services were called to the Snowy Mountains Highway southwest of Tumut following reports of a truck crash. The driver, a man believed to be aged in his 60s, was treated at the scene before being airlifted to Canberra Hospital in a serious condition. Investigations are underway and anyone with dashcam footage is asked to contact police. Over a dozen Airbus A380s have been grounded and will undergo emergency inspections after cracks were found in an aircraft's wing. Safety regulators discovered the internal fault, which could reportedly reduce structural integrity. One Qantas aircraft is among the aircrafts, but the rest are owned and operated by Emirates. The New South Wales government is being urged to stop its aerial cull of Brumbies in the Kosciuszko National Park. Over 240,000 people have signed a petition calling for the practice to come to an end. Founder of Wild Beauty, Ashley Avis, says there needs to be an alternative plan when it comes to lowering the wild horse population.
10: I feel as though there have been so many voices raised when you've got hundreds of thousands, potentially millions of people calling for an end to this cull. And also people not saying that solutions aren't necessary, that there are humane management options and those need to be explored.
8: New research from the Salvation Army reveals the cost of living pressures are causing more women to stay in dangerous relationships because they simply can't afford to leave. 30% of women say this was the case for them, while one in six couch surfed or lived in their car in the past 12 months. Salvos surveyed more than 4,000 Australians seeking emergency support. 65% were losing sleep over their finances, while more than half felt society didn't care about those who were doing it tough. Biosecurity and training has been bolstered as the state government prepares for a potential H5 bird flu case. Despite no cases being reported in New South Wales to date, the government has begun training 350 staff and prepping a wildlife protection plan. Surveillance operations through the Department of Primary Industry and Regional Development have been ramped up, and all and any testing being carried out at the Elizabeth MacArthur Agricultural Institute. New South Wales Health says the risk to human health remains low. However, people should avoid all contact with dead or sick wild birds and report any cases immediately to the Emergency Animal Disease Hotline. Healthcare appears to be the major winner in the latest New South Wales budget. $2.9 billion has been set aside for the wages of nurses and midwives over the next 3 years. $300 million will be funnelled into mental health infrastructure, and $11.9 billion has been allocated to improving health infrastructure over 4 years, including 32 new and upgraded hospitals. The New South Wales Nurses and Midwives Association have welcomed the cash boost, but say more could be done to bolster affordable housing for essential workers and preventing violence and aggression towards health staff. To sport, the Roosters have appointed Kane Evans in an assistant coaching role for the New South Wales Cup squad. The former prop played 74 games for the Tricolours over a four-year stretch before playing at the Eels and the Warriors. It comes weeks after Evans became the second player in NRL history to come out as gay, revealing the club had helped him rebuild his life after his battles with addiction. The Central Coast Mariners have secured a new owner 6 months after having their licence handed back to the A-League. Total Soccer Growth Holdings have agreed to buy the struggling club and the academy, but opted out of purchasing the women's side. The game's governing body says it will continue to search for an investor in the women's team. In finance, oil is worth $71.62 a barrel. Gold is trading at $4,088 an ounce, and $1 Australian is currently buying 69.12 US cents. That is Super Radio Network News. Scattered showers and cloudy conditions tonight, getting down to lows of 13 degrees. Looking ahead, tomorrow partly cloudy with a very high chance of showers throughout the day. Sunrise will be 7 a.m. and temperatures reaching 18 degrees. Showers continuing Friday with light winds. Rain across the weekend with

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1: Okay, Nightliner. It is Astro Dave night. Tonight, we're going to take a bit of a trip into the cosmos. We've got some great questions too. Thank you so much to all of you who have sent those questions in to us. It really makes the segment. We love hearing from our own Astro Dave, and he loves answering all those questions for us. Lillian has rung in and she said that each Freddo has a different picture on it, reading a book, posing, etc. Do you know what? I had a little look on the internet, Lillian, and you're right. I believed you, but you're right. I eat them too quickly. I haven't eaten chocolate for a couple of months. I've been dieting, but oh, gosh, I do it. We've been all around here now saying, oh, my gosh, we could do some Freddos. But I think I used to eat them too quickly to notice. But, yeah, you're right. A Freddo reading a book, laughing, doing all those sorts of things. Okay. Let's get on to the lotto. Is it Oz Lotto tonight? No, it's just regular lotto tonight. Yes, it is regular lotto. Draw number 4720 for Wednesday, the 24th of June. You got your ticket? Let's do it. Winning numbers are 11, 16, 17, 28, 33, 40. And your supplementaries are 10 and 12. No winner. In Division 1, weekday windfall. That's right. That's what it's called. Okay, those numbers again. 11, 16, 17, 28, 33, 40. And your supplementaries, 10 and 12. No Division 1 winner. Better luck next time. And you make sure you gamble responsibly, like really, really responsibly. Coming up next, Astro Dave joins us. Your space report straight after this. Alicia Bridges, love the nightlife.

0: Oh, Astro Dave's here. Hello, Dave.
1: G'day, Carolyn. Good to be with you.
0: Oh, it's great, isn't it? As much as everybody loves State of Origin, we miss you.
1: Oh, we miss you too.
0: Oh, we want to get busy though. We want to have State of Astro Dave. That's what we want. We love it. We love it.
1: Yeah.
0: And I tell you what, we've got so many questions for you this week. Oh my goodness. A lot of them have to do with all this releasing of files by the American government, I've got to tell you.
1: Did you see the movie Disclosure?
0: I did, and I'm really scared because I know you didn't like it because I saw it on your socials.
1: I thought it was the greatest layup of you-know-what. It was really, really bad. I didn't like it at all. So a lot of people did, though. And it shows you how this movie polarised people.
0: Why didn't you like it, Dave?
1: It was disjointed. It was a mixture of Men in Black. It was a mixture of bullet car chases.
0: Yeah.
1: There was too much in there that was irrelevant to what we're trying to achieve here. And it all bordered on the psychic and this cover-up stuff. I thought we were going to see something a little bit easier to follow. And I wasn't the only one. Quite a few other people almost walked out of the theatre as well. You know, but look, that's not, everyone doesn't like everything, so...
0: True. Yeah, I know what you mean about the car chases. They were well done, but I looked at it from a commercial point. Bless you. A commercial point of view. I thought to myself, I could have done without them, very easily done without them, and stuck a bit more to almost a pseudo-documentary style. I think that's what I would have liked. Maybe I'm hearing you might be a little similar, but I think from a commercial point of view these days when they make these blockbuster movies, they've got to chuck all that in because I think it's what a lot of people expect. Not you and I, but I think a lot of people do.
1: Well, let me throw something at you that's going to surprise you and everyone listening.
0: Mm.
1: This is something that I've been discussing with a few people. Now, I'm a little bit deeper into this than most people think, and you don't even know this either. How can I explain it? Ross Coulthard.
0: Oh, yes.
1: Doing this. He rang me here a couple of years ago, and we had a long talk about this. And he was telling me, I have a lot of connections, and he was asking me who he could go to here in Australia to try and start to unravel this mystery. Well, to be quite honest with you, I knew Ross from his work, and you being in the media would have known he's a good documentary maker.
0: Yes.
1: And an investigator. And I told him quite plainly that I was no longer involved with, but I did give him a few leads from some Australian people, and he's apparently followed all that up and more. I didn't realise that the extent he was going to go to. But look, I have a theory here. What I've been doing is looking at what Spielberg's been doing over the past few years. Now, they're all ET-orientated movies. Close Encounters of the Third Kind, ET the Extraterrestrial.
0: Mm.
1: And we've got this now. Now, it could be, it's only theory, it could be that he's a catalyst. It could be that he's a litmus paper to test public reaction. Maybe this has been put together for that reason, because we're looking now at people like David Grush, Air Force Intelligence Officer there, who's the whistleblower. He's saying that the US government is hiding evidence of non-human intelligence and recovered vehicles, and they've been re-engineering those, reverse engineering those, which has given us things like fiber optics and lasers and all sorts of stuff. Now, my feeling could be, it's only a theory, that maybe Spielberg, with his ability to make movies and garner interest in this subject, he may have been put up to this and been part of what the US government want to test before they come out with the hard stuff. It's only a theory. It's only a theory. It's a lot of parameters for me, you know.
0: I have to say, the timing of the movie too. It's right in the middle. We haven't even finished off with all of this disclosure that's coming from the United States government. This movie has been released right in the middle of it, and so I can see how that theory has got legs, to be quite honest. And you touched on that with the movie without giving away the ending or anything. It does have a lot in there that is about the cover-up of them actually obtaining the bodies or even live extraterrestrials. That is actually in the movie, and that theme of how humans would react en masse and individually, that is a theme in there. So I can see this.
1: Well, look, Grush isn't just a random person. He's worked for the Pentagon.
0: Yes.
1: And he believes that the US government have secret programs there that possess recovered craft. Now, I'm not sure whether that's right or not, but a lot of other people have backed him up. He claims the government's kept this secret out of fear. Now, this is the reason I put that theory forward. Worrying about social panic, religious aspect of it too, you've got to be careful of.
0: Yes.
1: And economic chaos. This could be a major paradigm shift in the way that we think. UFOs are no longer just French talk. They are a real thing. No more do you hoo-ha somebody who said, look, I've seen one of these, and I've talked to hundreds of people in the last 30 or 40 years, mainly in a 10-year period that I was almost a full-time UFO investigator. I've talked to so many people, Sherilyn, that I've sat in the car after that interview, and I've shaken. And I'm thinking, what the hell has this person seen? Ordinary, everyday people, Sherilyn, not nutcases, not silly people, but people who have seen extraordinary things. And do you know what the commonality is? The thing that kept me going? They're all reporting essentially the same sort of thing.
0: Yeah.
1: There's no flying ice cream cones. There's no telephone boxes with wings on them. They're all round, disc-shaped objects between 30 and 40 metres in diameter. No apparent means of propulsion, animated figures seen in and around those as well. Look, who knows? I don't know where this is going to go. I hope it doesn't fizzle out, but I must say that, you know, my feeling on the movie stands. I don't think, as an entertainment medium, it was any good. And that's why I'm wondering why Spielberg would put out a movie that was so convoluted like that. And that, again, goes with my theory that maybe he's testing the water. Maybe he's been asked to do that. Look, it's only an idea.
0: Yeah.
1: But we've got to throw all of these into the pile there. And a lot of people might say, oh, where there's smoke, there's usually fire. But sometimes where there's smoke, there's more smoke. We've got to be careful of that.
0: We do. And we were having this, we're of a certain age. I remember we were having these conversations when E.T. came out. Similar conversations. Is this why Steven Spielberg made E.T.?
1: We didn't have the Nimitz reports.
0: No, we didn't.
1: Look at the stuff that's coming out from these pilots, Sherilyn, from the Nimitz.
0: Yeah.
1: Going back to the early part of the year 2000, these are pilots, technically trained, pragmatic people. They know about things that fly. And they're telling me and telling you and everybody that they've seen these objects that can do amazing things. We don't have the ability to turn right-angle turns without curved radius.
0: Yes.
1: We don't have the ability to move a vehicle at 1,500 kilometres an hour and instantly reverse it without slowing down. They're transmedium as well, Sherilyn. They've been seen to go in the ocean, move along under the water at supersonic speed and come out the other side. What the heck are we looking at here? It's nothing we've made. It's got to be from somewhere else.
0: I don't know who it was. It was someone on Ross Coulthard's show. I did watch it a couple of weeks ago, and he had somebody on there who made a really interesting statement, and I thought I should have known this, being a military person from a military family. And he said, well, you're talking about these fighter pilots in the Nimitz footage that we've seen. I think they call those the Tic Tacs, don't they? That's what we've been talking about. And he said, you're talking about people who are so highly trained that they have to make very, very quick decisions when they are identifying aircraft, because they're manning guns, they're manning missiles, and they've got to make decisions on what that aircraft is they can see. Yes, there is computers on board, but they also have to have this human element. So he said, so these are people with this highly trained eye to recognize things. And they're looking at these things and saying, hang on a second, this is what I'm seeing. So even aside from the video evidence that they've got, their actual testimony and their reports, when they talk about these things, we're not talking about you or me, you'd be better than me, but me wandering down the street going, what am I seeing? You're talking about people with amazing training and such good eyes and such good quick split second processing.
1: These are close-up views. Yes, too. And you know what? Even if you wanted to take the human element out of it, and you might say, well, they're not looking at the right thing, or they're seeing some aberration.
0: Mm.
1: Computers and radar screens don't lie.
0: Correct, correct.
1: They're not human beings. They will show you exactly what's going on there. And how about where we have the report that really got me was when they run manoeuvres there. This is from the Nimitz. The planes were vectored 60 kilometres away to another area. Within 1 second, those objects went from where they were to there.
0: Yes.
1: Less than a second. And the other report was the one that was picked up on radar at the edge of the Earth's atmosphere. It's a tic-tac. They call them tic-tac because they look like tic-tac. The one was, and the pilots were vectored towards it. And as soon as they did, it dropped from 80,000 feet to 1 foot above the water in a matter of a couple of seconds. Now, tell me what can do that.
0: That's right. It's
1: I just think that we need to be looking seriously at this. And I tell you what, the Spielberg intervention and this movie, it's all tied together in my mind because he essentially made a movie that's not generally accepted. E.T. was, Close Encounters was, but this has had so much criticism and comment on it. And is that what they were looking for?
0: I don't know. That's a good question, though. It's a good question. I'll tell you what.
1: We're humble people, aren't we?
0: We are. Well, I'll tell you what. Sam has written in, one of our Nightliners, and he's on track with this too. And he says, the United States has released a range of UAP reports and declassified files recently. And for those who aren't catching up, UAP, it's a new term now for UFOs, okay, because they go in the water as well. And I did read a thing that they don't actually fly, as you've just described. Dave, do you think that the Australian government is likely to follow suit and release its own collection of UAP files? And if such records exist, who would be holding them? And has Australia ever conducted any official investigations into unusual sightings? So that's the first sort of part of his thing.
1: Yes, Sam, I'm right on this one for you. Australia has investigated these reports. The Air Force has been doing that for a long time, mainly through the RAAF in the 1950s up to the 1990s. And the Department of Defence says it no longer actively investigates UFOs. We know that's true. Now, a friend of mine, one of the best researchers in the world, Bill Chalker, is still very active in the field. We've been mates for a long time. And he actually was the only person in Australia invited to go to Russell Street and go through all of those reports in the late 70s. We were allowed to do that. At one stage, and I mean this, I'm not making this up, in the late 70s, probably 78, 79, my phone number was a direct connection with the Air Force. They were sending their reports to us. Because they knew that, true, I'm not making this up.
0: This
1: was done at our request because we wanted to investigate what they didn't want to investigate. They didn't want to spend time chasing lights in the sky and things like that. So they channeled those reports they got through to us because they knew that we were a group of people, not silly people. We had scientists with us and other academics that were on my team. And we looked at these pragmatically. We investigated those reports, the ones that they didn't want. We weren't working with the Air Force. It was just that they were passing them on to us. So, Sam, that gives you an idea. The Department of Defense no longer does this. They may declassify more as time goes on, and I think that our own government may be holding back a few as well. Look, cases include the Westall case, WSTALL. You want to have a look at that. 1966, in a schoolyard in Sydney, all the whole school and the teachers watched these objects come down, disc-shaped objects, round, saucer-shaped objects hopping over the grass field. And in 1978, don't forget the Valentich disappearance too, which I was partly involved with when this happened. Valentich was on a light plane between Sydney and Tasmania. Melbourne and Tasmania, when he encountered what he said was an object orbiting above him. And he said, it's not an aircraft. There was a lot of scratchy noise, and then something went bang, And he disappeared and he's never been found again. No wreckage of the aircraft has ever been found. He was essentially reporting a hovering UFO. So Australia has been and has had some really amazing cases in the past there, but at the moment, no, it's all focused now on what's happening in America.
0: All right. And you did ask, are there any historical Australian cases that you think deserve more attention? Would it be those two? Are there anything else that you think they should be focusing
1: on? Oh,
0: there's so many. Oh, they're there.
1: Look at the Fothergill case in Bowanai, New Guinea in 1959. Mm-hmm. Fothergill was there with 20... He was a missionary, Fothergill, a Church of England minister, I believe. He's now passed away. And we've interviewed him. And he said at one night there in 59 in New Guinea, about 6 o'clock as the sun was going down, he was about to hold evening prayers, and one of the young kids came running in and said, "Father, Father, come look, come look." And they went down to the river, and above the water was a hovering disc-shaped object. And as they watched there, they saw four figures appear on the top deck. Now, the kids are on the beach there all looking at it. And he'd been there for years, and he thought it was a new device of the Americans. And when one of the kids waved, and the figures waved back. So they looked like they were erecting something, he said. And he said, look, we gave it away after a while and went back to church and did our thing and came back out later, and they were gone. What about Tully News in Queensland in 1966? George Pertley was on a property there on a tractor. And he saw in the reeds there, the rushes and the reeds, because it's a very, very watery area up around Tully. And he was on his friend's property. And all of a sudden, he saw this disc-shaped object, grey, round, huge disc-shaped object, rise from the lagoon and just go straight up and gone within seconds. When he went over there, the water was spinning around in an anti-clockwise direction. And what he noticed was the reeds were floating on top of the water. Now, when divers went down there the next day to have a look at it, those reeds were sucked up from the bottom. And that is one of the best cases in Australian history. There's only one or two that I've mentioned. So what do you put that down to? What do you think that was? And water. Rosedale in Victoria, we had a report from a man down there. He was on a property for his owner. And at 1 o'clock in the morning, he saw what he thought was an aircraft in distress in the distance. So he got on his little motorbike. He was in charge of the property. His name was George. I'm not going to mention his last name. He's in his late 70s at the time. This is in the late 70s itself.
0: Yeah.
1: And he went down. As he went through the gates there, the cows were all mooing and scared. The cattle were agitated. And when he got to an area that he thought this thing was, he thought it was a downed aircraft. He said he saw this huge round object sitting there, screaming, making a noise. He had to block his ears. And he said as he watched, this thing rose from the ground, and as it did, it dropped sticks and cow paths onto the ground. And that trail was still visible the next day. Now, when we interviewed him, he was a really, really down-to-earth sort of a character. And he said to us straight away, "I don't want any BS from you guys. Don't tell me I saw a little green." He was frightened, and he told us what he saw. So he was describing a round, disc-shaped object, surely, with no propellers, nothing like that. And while we were standing there, here's the clincher. While we were standing there the next day, there was a big ring left on the property.
0: Mm.
1: And as we were standing there, a truck pulled up, and the driver jumped out, and he came over the fence, and he said, "Look, I'm sorry to interrupt," he said, "but I'm looking at you, I'm looking at this, and I'm just wondering if it's a connection with what happened to me last night." At the same time, he said, "This huge thing comes shooting over the top of my truck, and I nearly ran off the road." So, look, I'll leave it with you with those two or three. I've gone over time.
0: It's fascinating stuff. And, you know, it's stuff that's on, I think most people, whether they believe, they don't believe, they're somewhere in between. It really is the subject that's on a lot of people's minds at the moment with all of these disclosed files from the United States and, of course, Spielberg's new movie too. But we've got a few more to go on with, not UFO ones, more outer space ones. So we'll have a quick break and we'll Thank come God back. No, I think it's really important. I mean, we are so blessed to have you to unravel this all for us. So let's have a quick break and we'll come back with more. And we're actually going to the moon this time. No aliens there, or you never know. I don't know. Stay tuned for Astro Dave. I was going to say Nanu Nanu, coming back in a moment.
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0: Sure is, and it's also Astro Dave with the space report for tonight. Dave, we're going from aliens to the moon. We've got a letter here from Sarah, and Sarah says, hey, Astros, Dave, do you think humans will establish a permanent presence on the moon within our lifetime, or is it just USA's wishful thinking?
1: Good one. Is that all she wanted to tell me? Or?
0: That's all she wanted to say, yep.
1: Okay, Sarah, good point you've raised here. And, yes, definitely, within your lifetime, mine, we'll see a program where humans will be permanently on the moon there. Not in a large way, but in a small way. And we're talking about the Artemis program, and that's what this moonshots are all about now. Within 12 to 18 months, we'll see another group of people land on the moon. There's a woman involved with that, a man of colour. And I think when the next person walks on the moon, the next footprint after all this time, I think should be a woman for a lot of reasons. But sustained habitats, mining, the ice, the water, putting science bases on the moon, Sarah, all going to happen. Biggest hurdle, cost, radiation factor, and suitable life support. So you don't have any protection on the moon. We've got an atmosphere here, and on the moon, it's completely always bombarded by little micrometeorites. Look, it's no longer wishful thinking, Sarah. It's going to happen. It's becoming practical. And the man leading that is, I mean, more hate him, it's Elon.
0: He's yeah, the man with the bucks, I suppose. That's it.
1: He's NASA, it? Yeah. He's got the money.
0: That's it. Yeah, all right. We've got Danny. Danny says, what discovery, Dave, do you think has the greatest chance of completely changing our understanding of the universe in the next 20 years?
1: Oh, Danny, we just touched on that, but we're going to do it in a different way. Finding life outside the Earth. Even a microbe. We haven't even found a bug on anything we've been looking. We've only been to Mars. I mean, it's the only planet we've really landed on. Sure, we landed on Venus there, but Venus is a hell of a place. 900 degrees Fahrenheit, the heat there would melt anything. So finding life out there, Danny, even something tiny, would rewrite science overnight. Discovering what dark matter is, too, could also transform physics. Mm-hmm. We don't understand what dark matter is. It's stuff that holds everything together. And another one, too, detecting evidence before the Big Bang, to see what happened before the Big Bang. Was the Big Bang the reason that we've got the universe now, or is there something before it? My pick, biosignatures on exoplanets. Life outside the Earth would be, well, we said it before, Sherilyn, the greatest story in human history,
0: yeah,
1: I think.
0: Yeah, that's right. Absolutely. Mm. Yep, it's all pointing that way, isn't it? Mm. Okay. And, looking up at the night sky, we've got Sean's question here. We've got an astronomy question. Sean says, when we look up at the night sky, which star is actually the brightest one visible to the naked eye? And why does it appear so much brighter than the rest? Is it because it's larger, hotter, or simply closer to Earth? Are there any other stars that regularly get mistaken for planets? And what are some easy ways for amateur sky stargazers to identify the brightest stars in the sky? This is Sean.
1: I'm going to be serious about this.
0: You don't sound like you're going to be serious. And that laugh.
1: I mean, serious is the brightest.
0: Oh, boom, boom, boom, boom.
1: Oh,
0: I like it's a science joke there. Get it? Look,
1: sorry, mate. Sean, it's called the dog star. Now, this is because of tradition, but Sirius is our brightest star in the sky. When you look at Sirius, you're looking at 8.6 light years away. Mm-hmm. So whatever you were doing 8 years ago, that beam of light that hit your eye right now tonight, that beam of light left there a bit over 8 years ago. It shines really bright because it's relatively close to it. It's only a bit over 8 light years, as I said, but it's a massive, massive hot blue-white star. As stars get older, they get cooler and they go more orange. It's not the biggest or the hottest, but it's the strongest, powerfulest star that we've seen in the sky. And you can see that too. People think they're planets, but they're not. Venus is really bright. Well, brighter than Sirius, but it's a planet. So you're talking about stars here. Sirius is the number one. Now, how do you tell the difference between a planet and a star? Planets don't twinkle. Stars do. Stars twinkle. Yep. Planets don't. So if you're looking at a joint point of light in the sky, Sean, and you're wondering, you know, is it a star? Have a look and just see if you can see a little twinkle. If it is, it's a star. We use constellations up there as signposts to identify stars. And once you spend a bit of time out there, like we do probably two or three nights every week, you get to know where everything is up there. And you know what the common question is?
0: What?
1: Exactly the same sort of thing that Sean's just asked me now.
0: Oh.
1: It's a fairly, yeah, fairly common question. So the answer, Sean, is that stars twinkle, planets don't.
0: Got it. Simple. Twinkle, twinkle, little star. Get it?
1: See, planets reflect light. Stars give out light. That's
0: We got it now. All right. Cassie. Oh, we haven't heard from Cassie for a few weeks. Here she is again. Cassie says, hey, Dave and Sherilyn, we often hear about supermassive black holes. I've never heard of a supermassive black hole. But anyway, she says we do. Lurking at the centres of galaxies. But what exactly makes a black hole supermassive?
1: Yeah, we don't know the answer to that. Look, we've got a black hole at the centre of our galaxy. All galaxies, we think, have a black hole at the centre. Oh. And the gravity is so strong there, that's what holds everything together. When you look at the galaxy, you've seen motion pictures of it spinning around. Mm. Well, that's everything's all held together by this massive black hole. Now, supermassive is a term we've only started to come to grips with, because we're finding stars out there that are hundreds, even thousands of times bigger than our sun. Can you imagine a star 100 times bigger than our sun?
0: No.
1: And our sun is over 1,000,000 K across. Sherilyn, it'll hold the Earth probably 1,000,000 times. So they're a massive star. Now, when they die, they become a black hole in a lot of cases. Not all, but a massive star like that will implode into itself. The gravity will crush it down when the fuel runs out, and it'll bend and warp space-time in on itself. And I use the analogy all the time, I like to, of having a bowling ball put on a trampoline mat. Now, if you put a bowling ball on a trampoline mat, what's going to happen to the mat? It's going to bend in to a bulge where that bowling ball is, isn't it?
0: It is,
1: well,
0: yeah.
1: That's what happens with black holes. Space is malleable, and it can bend and twist. Einstein showed us that with his theory of relativity. Mm. So when we have a massive black hole form, when a star collapses into itself, it pulls in space and time around it, and that's what's a black hole. That becomes gravitationally very strong. One fingernail full of material from an object in there would probably weigh 100,000 million, million, million tons. Very, very dense material. We're talking heavy physics here.
0: Yeah.
1: So the answer to the question is, what makes a supermassive black hole? It depends on the star that collapses, what size it is. We've got a massive black hole at the centre of our galaxy, but it's not all that huge compared to some out there. So there are big black holes and there are small ones, and That's basically how it works. And they're
0: supermassive ones. There we go. I honestly thought a black hole was just a black hole. I didn't think there
1: and
0: was...
1: And they keep swallowing stars too, and they get bigger and bigger, Cassie, by the way.
0: Gosh.
1: So it's a never-ending feeding job, yeah. Nothing ever gets out of a black hole. And black holes can arrest time, you know. If you were circling a black hole, the gravity of a black hole is so strong, it can pull time back. Your time slows down, you don't realise. It's like travelling at light speed.
0: Yeah.
1: So if you spend an hour, let me give you an example. If you spend an hour in a spaceship circling around a black hole, you would come back to an Earth that's 6.5 years older than what you left.
0: Goodness.
1: If you spent 24 hours orbiting a black hole, you would come back to an Earth that's 160 years older than what you left it. Isn't it? That's crazy, isn't it?
0: No, well, I've seen it before, Planet of the Apes.
1: <There you go>. So black holes bend and warp space and time, and that's how they work, yeah.
0: Interesting. All right, so this is from Other Dave, that's what he's called himself. He says, hey, Dave, let's imagine tomorrow. Oh, hang on, I think we're going aliens again. Anyway, that's all right. It seems to be on the public psyche tonight. Let's imagine tomorrow astronomers discover something extraordinary, say an object floating through our solar system that appears to be an artificial artifact created by intelligent extraterrestrial civilization. Okay. Are there any international protocols already in place for handling a discovery like this, or would the world scientists and governments be making it up as they go along? And on a personal level, if you, Dave, were advising humanity, what would be the very first step you'd want us to take?
1: I think making contact would be essential. We've got more to gain than to lose. Not everyone's out to kill you. So, look, there is a protocol, believe it or not, and this has been put in place a long time ago. Here's how it works. If an observatory picks up a signal from somewhere today, you cannot legally announce that to the world and tell them that this is what it is. It's got to be put through peer review. Other places have got to look for it, look at it, and examine the evidence. It's got to be put through the United Nations. Mm. Now, the protocol is, and it's been this way for a long time, that if a message to be sent back was to be constructed, it cannot be constructed by any person, group, consortia. It has to be put together with the direction and the directive of the United Nations. So there is a protocol in place. It's not binding, but it's one of those gentlemen's agreements in science. So there is a protocol. And I think the other day, you've got a good name, Dave. He did ask
0: he asked on purpose, if you were advising humanity, what would be the very first step you'd want us to take?
1: I'd say g'day.
0: Love it. G'day. That's it. Come down there and check out Australia. We're pretty friendly.
1: Why not?
0: Yeah, that's cool. All right, thanks, Dave. And, of course, we can't go anywhere until we've heard from George Randall.
1: Oh,
0: are you ready? We love George, and I like you to build up to George. So here we go. George says, NASA's IC-3, the spacecraft that wouldn't say no. The spacecraft was launched in 1978 by a Thor Delta rocket. Its mission was to measure solar winds and other readings at L1 Langley Point in a halo orbit, which it successfully did for 4 years. And Robert Farquhar was the designer and program engineer and believed that the spacecraft could do more. NASA renamed the spacecraft ICE-3 and sent it on a trajectory to intercept, fly through and take readings of Giacobbe Zinner comet's tail. The first spacecraft to do this. My questions to Dave are, can Dave please explain what is a halo orbit? Do you want me to go one by one?
1: Orbit.
0: Yep.
1: Yeah, George, a halo orbit is a looping orbit around a large Lagrange point. This is where gravity balances out. Lagrange point is between here and the moon, where the pull of the moon equals the pull of the Earth. That's what it is. That's a halo orbit. And this spacecraft orbited the sun about 1.5 million K from the Earth, I believe. So it's a fair way out to reach the comet Giacobbe-Zinner. You're almost there. NASA used clever gravity assist there, George, from the moon there, boost from the moon, not brute force. So it flew through the comet's tail late 1985, if I remember, and it measured all the magnetic fields, solar particles, all the interaction between solar wind and comet gases. So it was on a scientific venture, as you quite will. The 2014 crowdfunded reboot was historic too, because that sort of provided an old spacecraft and still talk after all that time. Look, this thing was massive. It was amazing to be able to get all that information about, you know, what's there. And also something was mentioned there about spaceships in asteroids and stuff like that. Look, be careful of this one. This happened a few years ago. One of the fringe astronomers out there named Abby Loeb, he feels that some of these asteroids that pass close to us are actually spaceships.
0: He claims that
1: aliens build these and send them out in the form of probes. Look, you couldn't be any stupider. I mean, these are just rocks, and they're asteroids, and they're floating around all the time out there. So be careful of what Abby Loeb comes out with, because he has been sort of criticised pretty heavily by the scientific community, because he does come out with some pretty outlandish statements out there, George.
0: All right. Oh, and the other thing there, George did say he wanted to know, how did they get the spacecraft fast enough to intercept the comet's plasma tail?
1: Yeah, they used gravity assist. They swung it around the moon, and it's like, you imagine a line of skaters on a skating rink?
0: Yep.
1: Now, it's always a woman on the end, isn't it? And then they let her go and she flies off?
0: Yes, she
1: does.
0: Well,
1: why does she do that? Because she's got that extra push from everybody else swinging around. And that's what the moon does to a spaceship. We spin it around the moon, and as it comes around the other side, they fire the engines, and it gives that little bit of an extra boost. It doesn't cost. It's free, a free boost to get the thing moving a little bit faster.
0: Wonderful. Science. There we are. Dave, we do need to... Wow, we had a big one tonight, didn't we? We had a big one. It's big as a black hole. Dave, is there anything you'd like to share with us? Have you got anything coming up that we can join in to?
1: Yeah, I do. We've just released it this week. We are now set in stone, ready to go with our trip over to Norfolk Island next year. So all the details are on my website now. If you want to have a look at it, we'd love some of the listeners to come along, Sherilyn. Mm-hmm. It's Dark Sky Week over there, International Dark Sky Week, and it's in April next year. And all the details in, well, I put a panel up on the website, davidrenicki.com. Just go and put in Google Astro Dave or Astro Space News and you'll get it. So we're looking forward to that, Sherilyn. We're really keen to go back over there and take a group of people with us. We've got a company now backing us, Norfolk Island Travel Company.
0: Wonderful.
1: And they've taken over the reins of doing that. They've got a great program lined up. Mm.
0: Fabulous. All right, I'll share that over on my Facebook as well, so we'll get that happening and, yeah, get it all over there, and good luck with that. I know we've had listeners before come along, so that'll be good fun. Dave, we can look forward to having a chat with you again next week.
1: I'm off to have a glass of milk.
0: That's it. Off you go. And Fredo Frog. Fredo Frogs tonight, aren't we? Astro Dave joins us this time next week. And if you'd like to send him a question, head on over to 2SM, 2SM.com.au. Find me, Sherilyn Darcy. Click on my smiley face and you can send your questions over there. That's what makes this segment a lot of fun. And as you can hear, you can ask about aliens, spacecraft, planets, astronomy, science, all those things. Our resident astronomer, Astro Dave, every Wednesday night right here on the Nightline.

0: There's Genesis there, Invisible Touch. Coming up next hour, we have Eve from Dogaholics Dog Training, and we're talking about pet myths, which ones are on the money and which ones are a bit of the old wives' tales. Things that we maybe can't trust all that well, we'll find out. We'll also be playing Treasure Chest game again, so hold your horses, if that's one of your pets. We'll be playing again. New set of clues, new place to find Treasure Chest, and I'm going to make it really difficult. Straight after news, sport and weather, we'll have the lotto numbers for you, so go grab your tickets. And then we'll also play, we've got a lot of games to play next hour, we'll play the Nightline Bedtime Story game. And we'll also check in with news as it's happening, and I'd love to know what's happening in your neck of the woods. That would be very interesting to find out what's going on, and also your views on what's happening. And, Fredo Frogs. It's their birthday next week. I feel like one right now. News, sport and weather straight after this break.
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12: This is...

0: Fire crews remain on the scene tonight, fighting a major fire in Sydney's west. Acting Superintendent Steve Brown from Fire and Rescue New South Wales says they responded to multiple 000 calls to a blaze on Governor Macquarie Drive at Chipping North late this afternoon.
1: 30 fire trucks and about 130 firefighters remain on scene battling this blaze. One building has been fully engulfed by fire, with our focus on preventing the fire spreading to a much larger nearby building. We have crews inside the building working hard to protect this exposure. An emergency warning alert is still in place for local residents to stay inside and keep windows and doors shut. One person has been treated by ambulance and transported to hospital. Road closures remain, and we expect to be here for some time yet fighting this fire.
0: A man has suffered serious injuries following a truck crash in the Riverina today. At around 2:30, emergency services were called to the Snowy Mountains Highway southwest of Tumut following reports of a truck crash. The driver, a man believed to be aged in his 60s, was treated at the scene before being airlifted to Canberra Hospital in a serious condition. Investigations are underway and anyone with dash cam footage is asked to contact police. Over a dozen Airbus A380s have been grounded and will undergo emergency inspections after cracks were found in an aircraft's wing. Safety regulators discovered the internal flaw, which could reportedly reduce structural integrity. One Qantas aircraft is among the aircrafts, but the rest are owned and operated by Emirates. The New South Wales government is being urged to stop its aerial cull of Brumbies in the Kosciuszko National Park. Over 240,000 people have signed a petition calling for the practice to come to an end. Founder of Wild Beauty, Ashley Avis, says there needs to be an alternative plan when it comes to lowering the wild horse population.
2: I feel as though there have been so many voices raised when you've got hundreds of thousands, potentially millions of people calling for an end to this cull. And also people not saying that solutions aren't necessary, that there are humane management options and those need to be explored.
0: New research from the Salvation Army reveals the cost of living pressures are causing more women to stay in dangerous relationships because they simply can't afford to leave. 30% of women say this was the case for them, while one in six couch surfed or lived in their car in the past 12 months. Salvos surveyed more than 4,000 Australians seeking emergency support. 65% were losing sleep over their finances, while more than half felt society didn't care about those who were doing it tough. Biosecurity and training has been bolstered as the state government prepares for a potential H5 bird flu case. Despite no cases being reported in New South Wales to date, the government has begun training 350 staff and prepping a wildlife protection plan. Surveillance operations through the Department of Primary Industry and Regional Development have been ramped up, and all and any testing being carried out at the Elizabeth MacArthur Agricultural Institute. New South Wales Health says the risk to human health remains low. However, people should avoid all contact with dead or sick wild birds and report any cases immediately to the Emergency Animal Disease Hotline. Healthcare appears to be the major winner in the latest New South Wales budget. $2.9 billion has been set aside for the wages of nurses and midwives over the next 3 years. $300 million will be funnelled into mental health infrastructure, and $11.9 billion has been allocated to improving health infrastructure over 4 years, including 32 new and upgraded hospitals. The New South Wales Nurses and Midwives Association have welcomed the cash boost, but say more could be done to bolster affordable housing for essential workers and preventing violence and aggression towards health staff. To sport, the Roosters have appointed Kane Evans in an assistant coaching role for their New South Wales Cup squad. The former prop played 74 games for the Tricolours over a four-year stretch before playing at the Eels and the Warriors. It comes weeks after Evans became the second player in NRL history to come out as gay, revealing the club had helped him rebuild his life after his battles with addiction. The Central Coast Mariners have secured a new owner 6 months after having their licence handed back to the A-League. Total Soccer Growth Holdings have agreed to buy the struggling club and the academy, but opted out of purchasing the women's side. The game's governing body says it will continue to search for an investor in the women's team. In finance, oil is worth $71.62 a barrel. Gold is trading at $4,088 an ounce, and one Australian dollar is currently buying 69.12 US cents. 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Scattered showers and cloudy conditions tonight, getting down to lows of 13 degrees. Looking ahead, tomorrow partly cloudy with a very high chance of showers throughout the day. Sunrise will be 7 a.m. and temperatures reaching 18 degrees. Showers continuing Friday with light winds. Rain across the weekend with fresh conditions and light winds. That's the latest to SM News. I'm Kimberly Hardcastle.
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4: Okay, Nightliners, I'm getting excited because I like playing the Nightline bedtime story game as much as I like bringing it to you. And questions in the email box again. Where do I get the stories from? I write them every single day when I wake up. It's what I do. I have my morning coffee and off I go. And I write the bedtime story. And then I sit here and I read it live for you.

bit of breaking. Well, it's continuing, developing, unfolding news that's going on. Karl Stefanovic looks like he is to part ways with Nine. Now, some news outlets are saying that is absolutely definitely happening. Others are saying there's discussions going on with Channel 9 after this podcast. Tommy Robertson, far right activist over there in Britain, he was interviewed by Karl for his independent podcast. Nothing to do with the Channel 9 network. But it has been pulled from a number of sites, and some people have... I've got to go and have a look and see if it's still on YouTube. It seems to be off the streaming services, that episode, so far. And so we've got mixed things, but most people say, well, there's obviously discussions going on and it looks like he may part ways with the Nine network. Stefanovic just celebrated working more than two decades at the helm of one of Australia's most well-known television morning programs, of course, over there. So we haven't got anything firm yet, but lots of things coming out there. It's an interesting dilemma, isn't it? Yes. How does it go when you want to interview somebody? Might make everybody happy. Like to know your thoughts on 13 12 69, or you can email them in anytime you like. Okay, before we get to the bedtime story game, let's give you the lotto game numbers. Are you ready? Draw number 4720 for Wednesday the 24th of June, and the winning numbers are 11, 16, 17, 28, 33, 40. And your supplementaries are 10 and 12. There are no Division 1 winners tonight. Those numbers again, 11, 16, 17, 28, 33, 40. And your supplementaries are 10 and 12. No Division 1 winners. And you need to gamble responsibly. Bedtime story quiz. Okay. Tonight's subject spent much of his life looking down at the ground while helping Australians better understand their country. He was born in England, but he would make some of the greatest discoveries in South Australia. Now, he wasn't a politician, and he wasn't a soldier, and he wasn't an entertainer. This man, did I nearly say his name? He was a scientist. His work helped uncover stories that had been hidden beneath Australia's landscape for millions of years. He studied fossils and rocks and plants with equal enthusiasm. He arrived in Adelaide in the 1870s and he became one of the colony's most influential scientific figures. He helped establish scientific journals and societies that still influence Australian science to this day. One of his most important discoveries proved that South Australia had once been covered by ancient glaciers. He was the first professor to hold the Elder Chair of Natural Science at the University of Adelaide. His research helped explain the geology of the Murray River region and the coastline of South Australia. He joined expeditions into Central Australia and helped document the natural history of the continent. A museum at the University of Adelaide was later named in his honour. And there are many, many, many Australian plants, fossils and species that carry his name because of his massive contributions to science. Who is this person? 13, 12, 69 for the guts and the glory tonight. The subject of our nightline, bedtime story. I'm going to answer a few questions too about bird flu. We've got a whole lot of them at the moment, so I've got them all piled up here, and I'll do my very, very best. That coming up next on the Nightline. Susan Crofts, Summer Breeze. Wouldn't mind one.

0: Tell you what, it's pretty chilly in Newcastle tonight. Are we going to get down to single digits? I'm pretty sure tonight. It is cold. Had to go grab the cardi then. Did you have to do that? Put your dressing gown on? Oh, it is chilly, chilly, chilly. That's me. Getting myself snuggly. I need a hot water bottle in here, I think. That's what I'm going to bring in tomorrow. And I'm probably listening to that song with Summer Breeze. I'm thinking that would be lovely. Okay, the Nightline bedtime story. Here are some wrong answers, the incorrect ones. We had a few. I'll just give you a few of them. John Flynn. I think this is wishful thinking. It's not John Flynn, no. David Attenborough. No, definitely not. You know, could be. No, Reginald Sprigg. I don't know who that is. And this is the first bloke to collect rocks and call it a career. Really good answer, and I'll give you a little bit of a I had a giggle over that. Thank you. Guts and Glory tonight goes to... Who is it? Bruce the Truckee. Yay! And good are you. That's a tricky one tonight. Misha, you got it right too. That's it. We've only got two so far. You can still ring up. You can still guess. That's okay. If you think you got it, don't you Google. Googling's not allowed. I'm thinking Bruce the Truckee's not Googling because he's driving his truck. Am I right? Am I right? You can toot your horn. No, don't. You'll get in trouble. I don't want you to get in trouble. I have had more than a few people ring up and ask producer Shane and myself about bird flu. A bit of concern there about whether it can make you sick or not. Okay, here's some facts. Are you ready? Lean on in. Lean on in. Bird flu has officially arrived on mainland Australia. That is true. And while health experts say there is no need to panic, there are plenty of questions being asked about what it means for people, pets, and the food on your plate. Okay, the deadly H5N1 strain has now been detected in wild birds and are migrating in both Western Australia and South Australia. We're up to possible three, and it's ending Australia's status as the only continent free of the virus. Now, the good news is that experts say the risk to the general public remains very, very low. H5N1 is still primarily a bird virus and does not spread easily between humans. Around the world, just over 100 human cases have been recorded since late 2020, mostly among people who have had very close contact with infected birds or animals. Just 100. The symptoms in humans can look a lot like the flu, and they include fever, sore throat, cough, runny nose, headaches, fatigue, and body aches. Some people can also develop conjunctivitis, while more serious infections can lead to severe illness. Health authorities say ordinary Australians are very unlikely to be exposed unless they handle sick or dead birds. So therein lies something for you. That's why that message is going out tonight from health authorities. Don't touch any sick or dead birds. Don't do it. Or even just distressed birds. If you find them, instead report them to the relevant authorities. That's what you need to do. One question many people are asking is whether chicken and eggs are still safe to eat. And the answer is yes. There are currently no outbreaks in Australia's commercial poultry industry, and authorities say properly prepared chicken and eggs remain perfectly safe. Even if bird flu were present, cooking destroys the virus. Now, there are also concerns, of course, about pets. In overseas outbreaks, some cats have contracted the virus after coming in contact with infected birds. And yes, they have become seriously ill. And that is why authorities are encouraging pet owners to keep their animals away from dead wildlife. The bigger concern right now is not human health, but wildlife. Scientists warn that Australia's native bird populations could face significant challenges if the virus spreads more widely through bird populations that are migrating here. Australia has invested heavily in biosecurity preparations and has extensive monitoring programs already underway, but experts say the arrival of H5N1 has long been considered inevitable. For now, the message is simple. Don't handle sick or dead birds. Report any unusual wildlife deaths. And if you keep backyard chickens, monitor them carefully and seek advice if they become ill. And I know it's not just backyard chickens, of course, because we go to lots of rural areas. So that's what you need to do. While the virus is here, is now here, experts say there is currently no reason for Australians to stop eating chicken or eggs, change their daily routine, or worry about catching bird flu through everyday activities. You don't need to do any of those things. So hopefully that answers a lot of questions that we had rolling in there. And reporting, I'm just going to have a look at that. There was a reporting line for you. Reporting dead birds, which is such a sad thing, from bird flu. There is a number. So if you get a pen, a piece of paper, especially if you're in those sorts of areas, because it's here we go. Oop, come back. Okay, the Emergency Animal Disease Hotline. Are you ready? It is 1-800-675-888. That's 1-800-675. I'm going to write that down for me too. 675-888. Because where I live, there's people actually come, or what are they called? Twitchers. So I know that because we have so many twitchers, people who like to do bird watching, because I live amongst all the lakes and there's actually a whole lot of platforms for people to watch all the birds migrate. So the Emergency Animal Disease Hotline for Australia wide is 1-800-675-888. So that's what they're asking you to do. Don't touch, handle, or move any sick or dead birds or any other wildlife either that you may suspect has bird flu. Make sure your pets don't approach or scavenge the area either. What they want to know is they want to know the date and the time of the sighting, the exact location. Use GPS if you can, nearby roads, prominent landmarks, those sorts of things. The number of birds, the types of birds, if you know, and if you can take a photo or video, they would be very, very thankful. That's what you need to do. And that hotline actually operates 24 hours a day, 7 days a week from anywhere in Australia. Again, if you didn't get it, 1-800-675-888. This is the Nightline. It's your Nightline, isn't it? Absolutely is. We are getting, oh, I know, well, we're still talking animals. We've got Eve from Dogaholics Dog Training, and she's talking about animal myths, pet myths, ones that we've heard, you know. I don't know which ones we're going to talk about. We're going to talk about a few of them, though. Coming up very soon on the Nightline, and we'll play the Nightline treasure chest game, and we'll have some great music to come along too. But first, we've got to do a little bit of an ad break.
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2: 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Not negotiating with the Greens. No way. They've just negotiated with the Greens a year after he promised that. And that's enabled them to get these changes, which they promised they wouldn't bring in, on negative gearing and capital gains tax. 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
1: Chris Smith, weekdays from 9.
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0: Coming up next, we do have Eve from Dogaholics with those training tale myths, ones about your pets, what's real, what's not, what might be a little bit in between. Straight after champagne, how about us?

0: come with a lot of advice, don't they? Everybody, from your neighbour to your great aunt, seems to have a surefire trick for training dogs and cats. But how much of that is actually true and how much is just a myth? You know who I'm going to ask, don't you? Eve from Dogaholics. Eve, I'm sure you're going to be able to set the record straight on some of the most common and often maybe unhelpful training tips that have been passed around through the generations. You've got to help us. And we do have a listener email about this, so it got me thinking about these myths because we've all heard them. This one here is from Tony and it says, hang on, here we go. Hi, Eve. I've always been told that if you rub a dog's nose in an accident inside the house. Oh, I think he means like doing a wee or a number two. Oh, dear. They'll learn never to do it again. Is this actually true or just an old wives' tale?
1: Yes, great question. So if we are rubbing our dog's nose in an accident they've had inside the house, we need to be careful about what they're going to learn. So because they obviously don't speak English and we can't tell them, oh, you know, you don't do your business inside the house, what they do is they make associations. So what happens is when we are rubbing a dog's nose in their accident, what they're learning is that when I go to the toilet, something bad happens to me and you do it to me. Okay, and then what we start to see is a dog that starts to avoid going to the toilet in front of you, and then that becomes an issue because then when we want them to go to the toilet and we're taking them outside, they're like, not going into the toilet in front of you because you do bad things to me.
0: Oh, that makes sense. That makes complete sense. Yeah. I don't want that to happen. Oh, yeah, I can imagine a puppy particularly thinking that. Yeah. All right, cats. Is it true that you can't train cats or are they just misunderstood? That's a big myth.
1: Oh, gosh. And I absolutely love cats and I would have to say you can train cats. They are very, very trainable. I think they're different to dogs. So they have so with dogs, I find dogs, you know, they will want to keep training to a certain point. With cats, you've probably got a shorter time where they're open to the training. But certainly the techniques that we use, the positive reinforcement techniques we use with dogs, we certainly use with cats and we get great results.
0: All right. Well, see, I thought you couldn't train them. So there we go. Myth busted there. Okay, the next one, dog one. I've never heard this one, but I'm interested because I went looking for some of these myths. Some people say dogs misbehave out of spite, spiteful dogs. Is that a myth?
1: Definitely a myth. So there's no secret dog club that they're sitting there and, you know,
0: holding grudges.
1: Yes, that's right. There is absolutely no research to say that they have capacity to do that or the ability to do that. So definitely, look, dogs will do what works and they'll operate on their environment. So, you know, a lot of people go, oh, look, you know, I came home, the dog dug up the garden, and when I came in, they knew that they did something wrong and then they slinked away. But in fact, what's happening is because they're such masters at reading our body language, they can tell that there's a change in their body language and they're like, oh, Kim looks really scary, I'm going to slink away.
0: Oh, there's no actual connection between what they did and what they... Oh, because I thought
1: exactly,
0: there was when they
1: yeah.
0: come in, yeah, because I get the ripped up cushions and then they're like, uh-oh. But yeah, I'm angry at the cushions. They're like, all right. Does breed really determine behaviour or can any dog learn with the right training?
1: Look, I think it determines behaviour to a certain extent. So we need to remember that we have selectively bred dogs to do certain jobs for thousands of years. And so what I see a lot is that people are trying to, you know, take the herding instinct out of a border collie. In that respect, there's years of selective breeding with certain, you know, well, certain breeds, really.
0: Yeah,
1: and
0: yeah.
1: so, you know, in that respect, you know, we can't really magically take things out of a dog's brain that have been selectively bred for thousands of years. But as far as learning, any dog can learn. and you know, we can teach dogs to do certain things regardless of breed.
0: Well, when it comes to that training, is food the only way to motivate a pet during training? I'm smiling because mine are just like, treaties. I'll do anything for a treaty.
1: So we need to remember that, you know, dogs don't, they don't do things for no reason. So I say to people, you know, our behaviour is based on reinforcers. That is the science. The science says that, you know, to do a behaviour, that there needs to be a reinforcer for it. So that food is one reinforcer, and it is quite a powerful one because, you know, most dogs really love food, depending on the food that they're getting. If we want them, say, to come back, you come back and you get a bit of chicken, they're like, oh, great, you know, we'll do that. But there are other reinforcers. So there are natural reinforcers. So, look, if you stand and wait while I open the gate, you can go out for a walk now because I know you really love a walk.
0: Hmm.
1: Or we can use things like toys.
0: Oh, yeah. Toys. What about cuddles? Like some dogs like cuddles, you know, like pets.
1: Look, yes. Look, some dogs do enjoy that physical affection or, you know, praise. But to be honest, not a lot of them do. I think humans do over-exaggerate that their dogs actually do like it. When you look at the dog's body language, a lot of the time it's not a reinforcer for the dog.
0: Huh. All right. I've often heard that it's hard to train rescue animals, that they're too damaged. How's that sit? Is that a myth or not?
1: Absolutely not. Rescue dogs are amazing. Look, I think, again, we're coming down to the individual dog. And, it depends on that particular individual dog, but definitely not. They're not too damaged to learn things. The brain is always able to learn things and create new neural pathways. So I think, the dogs are always learning and can learn.
0: All right. And everybody's heard this one. You can't teach an old dog new tricks. How much truth is that? For cats as well, can you teach old cats and dogs new behaviours?
1: You certainly can. So dogs and cats, you know, they never stop learning, and so it just can take a little bit longer for the animal to learn something, just like it can with humans, but definitely not. Cats and dogs are always learning regardless of what age they are.
0: Now, we're training dogs not to just, you know, do things that we want them to do. We're training them to do things that we don't want them to do. So is punishment ever effective in training?
1: Look, I think hurting animals is never effective in training, and that's essentially what we're doing with punishment. There are much more efficient and effective ways of training animals. And I think the other thing that we need to consider is that we need to understand that, you know, animals are really vulnerable. So they don't have choice and control to get up and walk out of our home. But we do have definitely a duty to make sure that we are using ethical training methods.
0: And walking dogs, oh, goodness. I believe in this myth, so you might shoot me down on this one, but I always feel that when they're on the lead and they're pulling on the lead or they grab her, I've got one, obviously, you can hear that does this, and I know other people share my pain, they try to grab the lead out of your hand. Is that a form of dominance or is that a myth about control?
1: So, it's interesting about pulling. I think we need to look at why the dog's pulling. A lot of the reasons why dogs pull is because we're too slow.
0: Oh.
1: So, you know.
0: Okay. Thanks.
1: Sorry about that.
0: Oh, that's all right. We'll speed up a bit. Okay.
1: So, really, at the end of the day, they pull because they want to get to the smell and they're smell orientated.
0: Yep.
1: But also, we're just way too slow for them.
0: That's it. Okay, they're not trying to. All right, I can see that. Not being bossy. I got to know this, Eve. You spend a lot of time, obviously, with animals. What's the biggest myth that you've come across in your work with pet owners?
1: Yeah, look, I have to say that the biggest myth I see in my work is people thinking that their dog is being dominant. So, you know, so my dog did this and, you know, trying to be dominant. So how do I be more dominant? And actually there's no such thing as dominance. to be honest, in the way that we've read it and the way that we understand it. So the good thing I tell my clients is you don't need to worry about dominance. It's not something that you need to do. It's not something that, you know, exists in that form. Mm. And so we actually are really trying to understand what actually the dog is trying to communicate to us and then trying to fulfill that need.
0: Eve, thanks for busting those myths for us.
1: No problem.
0: Hey, look at that. Training isn't all about old tricks or quick fixes. It's about understanding your pet. And she tells us this every week, doesn't she? If you want to know more about Eve and the great work she does with dogs and cats, dogaholics.com.au. So, listeners, what training myths have you heard? Did someone give you a tip that turned out completely wrong or surprisingly right? Give me a call, 13 12 69. I'd love to hear your stories.

0: Hi, ahoy, Nightliners. Okay, let's get into this one. You know the drill. Guess where I have hidden the treasure chest, and you will go on the scroll of renown, and you'll also, if you're the first one, first pirate jumping off the ship and giving me the right answer, you'll win that beautiful glowing light-up heart Nightline keyring. Let's get into it. My foundations were built during an era when a distant empire depended on maritime trade and convict labour. The stone that defines my appearance was quarried locally and has witnessed nearly two centuries of changing fortunes. Warehouses once stored goods arriving from oceans that connected three continents. What's this? I stand between an historic waterfront and one of Australia's oldest capital cities. My transformation from commercial necessity to cultural destination mirrors the evolution of the city that is around me. Where did I hide the treasure chest this time? 1312-69. First mate Shane is taking your calls while I take this call. I'm going to have a chat with somebody first. He's not allowed to guess because that's cheating. Hello, Eric. We're talking rescue dogs.
1: Yeah, sure. I got a rescue dog, 18 months ago. He was a seven-month-old pup, and he was advertised. I wanted a working dog, Border Collie, Kelpie Cross.
0: Yeah.
1: Anyway, I've gone to have a look at this dog, and I've got more of that brooding in my brooding than what he had. And and I'm sitting on the couch, and this damn dog's jumped on the couch and snuggled up to me. And I'm a sucker. I'm a sucker for a good animal.
0: Oh, yes.
1: And anyway, I've taken him home. You know, he's basically an Arab Mastiff crossed up with a couple.
0: Oh, okay, that's an interesting combination.
1: Very, very interesting, Cheryl. Well, I've been on the story, you'll understand what a good dog he's turned out to be.
0: Okay.
1: This poor bloke went from property to property to property in small backyards. Mm. Like, I'm on an 8-acre property.
0: Oh.
1: And when I got him home after 2 days, I just put my hands on my head and said, "What the F have I done?"
0: Oh, dear.
1: You know, this bloke was unbelievable. So what I did, I put a 40-metre wire in, running wire, with a 30-metre rope on it, to give him some freedom where he can... my dogs are house dogs, and they always have been. You know, they're part of my environment.
0: Okay.
1: And he was in and out and all over the place, and within a fortnight, I had him off that.
0: Good.
1: And, you know, 18 months down the track, he's the most beautiful dog I've ever had.
0: Really?
1: He's an absolute ripper. And, you know, to think my place was the last bus stop, you know, with him.
0: Mm.
1: The girl said to me at the time, "Don't pay me, take him for a week."
0: Oh.
1: Sort him out, you can. But don't let him get run over.
0: Yeah.
1: Right, but, you know, it just took love and care and understanding.
0: Yeah.
1: Like I said, I'm a sucker for a good dog or a good animal, you know.
0: Yeah.
1: I really am.
0: Well, good on you for doing that, Eric. Good on you.
1: Yeah, and he's an absolute champion dog. He chases horses, foxes. He's just unbelievable, the speed he's got. He can run down foxes, and he's unreal. But he never leaves the property now.
0: Okay.
1: You know, and I'm really wrapped in him. It's just taken a while for him to get identity. I think that's what he was lacking, where he's locked in these small yards and that. This dog's got to run.
0: Yes.
1: He has to be able to run. And that's where he's had it here.
0: Oh, that is such a...
1: He's a beautiful dog. And, you know, he's all white. And he doesn't like the heat.
0: Yeah.
1: Because all white, you know, the heat can't escape, you know.
0: That's right, like, yeah. They get hot.
1: You put a white radiator in a car, it'll boil, you know.
0: Yeah, I'm just imagining this dog, this cross, and now he's white. I'm thinking, oh, what a good, beautiful dog. What's his name?
1: Tonto.
0: Tonto. I like that.
1: Lone Ranger.
0: I get it. Are you the Lone Ranger then? You've got your Tonto.
1: Yeah, but he turned out, Sherilyn, to be a dog that's very faithful.
0: Yeah.
1: And he does his job on the property. He now knows he's got a routine to go through every day, whether it be chasing horses or down the back with us working. He's there. And, you know, that's what it took.
0: And it does take a while because I've got rescue dogs, and I know one of the organisations once said to me it takes 3 days until they settle down and feel sort of comfortable to eat and they feel comfortable around you. Then it was something like 3 weeks until they are comfortable with you. And I'm thinking, wow, that's a long time. So 3 weeks that they start to feel more comfortable and trusting of you. And then she said 3 months it takes until they realise that this is home. It does take them that long. So, you've got to be really patient. She said that's a 3-3-3, you've just got to wait for that time. And
1: the thing is, when I phone the lady up, and she is a really nice person, she's running this rescue operation and she's doing a damn good job too. But I phoned her up and said, listen, I'll pay you for that dog. And I got him on the Monday and I phoned her on the Friday.
0: Oh.
1: She said, well, come into Midland, which is just 20-odd kilometres northeast of CBD Perth.
0: Yep.
1: And I said, yeah, right, I'll come down, I'll pay you. And
0: that was it. How long ago was that?
1: That's about February, a year ago.
0: Okay.
1: So that's 18 months ago.
0: Yeah,
1: it'll be two in August.
0: Isn't that fabulous? I love it. All right, Eric, I've got a few pirates sitting there waiting on the deck there to play the game.
1: With that pirate story.
0: I love your rescue dog story. Thank you so much for sharing it with us, and give Tonto a big cuddle from me. Give him a big pat.
1: I will.
0: You know how much I love dogs. Oh, love it. All right, thanks, Eric. You take care. Okay, let's have a look at these pirates that are lined up here on my poop deck.
2: Sherilyn's hidden the treasure chest somewhere out there tonight.
0: Here we go. Oi, ahoy, Heather. Hello.
3: Hello, Sherilyn.
0: She's giving it another go. Where did I hide the treasure chest?
3: Is it the customs house?
0: The customs house whereabouts?
3: Sydney.
0: No. Oh, try again, Heather. You're going to get it one day.
3: I've got you.
0: Yes.
3: Thanks for the last two keepings.
0: Oh, that's okay. You're lining them up now. I thought you hadn't won them. I lose track of who's won and who hasn't. All right, cheers, Heather. They're nice. They're very good. I should have asked her to tell you that. Oh, she's a naughty girl. Hello, Liz, ahoy.
4: Ahoy there.
0: Where did I hide the treasure chest?
4: Would it be Darling Harbour?
0: Oh, would it be Darling Harbour? No. I think you'll have to go swimming in Darling Harbour. Try next time, Liz. And BJ. Here we go. BJ, ahoy.
5: Ahoy there.
0: Ahoy. Yes, one of my pirate blokes. All right, where did I hide the treasure chest?
5: Have you got it in Hobart?
0: Oh, have I got it in Hobart?
5: Yeah. You. I've been down there and I missed it.
0: Well, I'm going to give you one guess, okay? I don't usually do this, everyone, because it is coming up to 11 o'clock. Where in Hobart? You get one guess.
5: Where in Hobart?
4: The square.
5: On the square.
0: No. Oh, made it easy for you there. No. You got to go, BJ. Bye. It'll be for this. New sport and weather after this break, and we'll have a quick round of treasure chests next hour. Oh, but straight after news, Lotto, and then the Nightline bedtime story.
6: G'day, this is Tim Webster. 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
15: Good evening, I'm Kimberly Hardcastle. Fire crews remain on the scene of a major fire in Sydney's west this evening. Acting Superintendent Steve Brown from Fire and Rescue New South Wales says they responded to multiple 000 calls to a major blaze on Governor Macquarie Drive at Chipping Norton this afternoon.
16: 30 fire trucks and about 130 firefighters remain on scene battling this blaze. One building has been fully engulfed by fire, with our focus on preventing the fire spreading to a much larger nearby building. We have crews inside the building working hard to protect this exposure. An emergency warning alert is still in place for local residents to stay inside and keep windows and doors shut. One person has been treated by ambulance and transported to hospital. Road closures remain, and we expect to be here for some time yet fighting this fire.
15: Sydney mother Leah Stewart has woken briefly from a coma 11 days after being mauled by a shark at Coogee Beach. The 34-year-old had her arm amputated following the attack and has undergone a number of surgeries after suffering life-threatening injuries. Leah's brother posted on social media reporting she was brought out of her induced coma for a short time yesterday and was able to tell her family that she loved them. Over $480,000 has been raised to help support her recovery. A man will face court charged with 44 counts of malicious damage and graffiti offences. The crimes were allegedly committed in Sydney's inner west over a 15-month period. Following investigations, police attended a property in Glebe this morning where they arrested a 72-year-old man. He was taken to Newtown Police Station and charged with 44 counts of destroy or damage property. He's been refused bail to face court tomorrow. Over a dozen Airbus A380s have been grounded and will undergo emergency inspections after cracks were found in an aircraft's wing. Safety regulators discovered the internal fault, which can reportedly reduce structural integrity. One Qantas aircraft is among those affected. The rest are owned and operated by Emirates. The New South Wales taxi sector wants more to be done around the lowering of costs when it comes to the CTP scheme. It comes in the wake of this year's state budget investment of $15 million towards increasing the number of registered wheelchair accessible taxis. Chief Executive Officer at the New South Wales Taxi Council, Nick Abraham, says more taxis will go off roads if things aren't fixed.
17: We are calling on the New South Wales government to provide additional support and measures to help taxi operators, particularly wheelchair taxi operators, in meeting some of those higher costs, particularly with CTP green slips. We've actually got a broken system at the moment in regards to the CTP scheme, which has been formally recognised by the New South Wales Legislative Council's Upper House, the Committee for Law and Justice.
15: Australia's richest woman has again showed her support for former SAS soldier Ben Robert Smith, naming a block of townhouses in Perth after him. Gina Reinhardt has refurbished the complex in the beachside suburb of Scarborough to help homeless veterans. It'll be managed by Veteran Housing Australia and is reportedly the first of several which will be acquired by Reinhardt across Australia to provide accommodation for war veterans. Overseas in Europe is feeling the effects of a record-breaking heatwave, with at least 40 people drowning in France whilst trying to cool off from high temperatures. Schools have begun closing their doors over health and safety concerns for students, while travel restrictions are in place across a number of countries. Scientists from the United Nations have put the extreme weather down to the impact of climate change, with Europe the world's fastest warming continent. In sport, two World Cup results, and Colombia has defeated Congo 1-0, England and Ghana drew 0-0, Panama lost to Croatia 1-0, Portugal thrashed Uzbekistan 5-0, and tomorrow we'll see Switzerland face Canada, Bosnia take on Qatar. And Australian sprint prodigy Gatya has pulled out of a 200-metre race at the World Under-20s Championships. The 18-year-old track star is battling back stiffness and has opted to return home from the US. It's just under 2 weeks until the Under-20 Athletics Championships. And Warriors prop Jackson Ford is facing up to 12 weeks on the sidelines after suffering a serious pec injury. The back row was in career-best form and was a favourite for Player of the Year. Now he may not be back on deck until the finals. He joins the club's growing casualty ward, which includes a season-ending injury to halfback Tana Boyd. In finance, oil is worth $71.62 a barrel. Gold is trading at $4,088 an ounce, and one Australian dollar is currently buying 69.12 US cents. 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Scattered showers and cloudy conditions tonight, getting down to lows of 13 degrees. Looking ahead, tomorrow partly cloudy with a very high chance of showers throughout the day. Sunrise will be 7 a.m. and temperatures reaching 18 degrees. Showers continuing Friday with light winds. Rain across the weekend with fresh conditions and light winds. That's the latest 2SM News. I'm Kimberly Hardcastle.
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0: Okay, Nightliner, are you ready? Big last hour coming up. And at the end of that hour, Matt Roberts is with you to take you right through till dawn, keeping you company, taking your calls on 13, 12, 69 and playing some great music overnight for you. We will have the Nightline bedtime story next. A little bit later, we'll have cat news, a bit of strange news. It's very strange news indeed. And I think we're going to call Animal Hour because we've got cat news. Strange news involves an animal. And then also some news about Neil the Seal. Neil the Seal. He is an internet sensation. If you don't know about Neil the Seal, you soon will. If you do, a bit of an update on him this evening. Causing a little bit

Australian institution. And we will play the treasure chest game again. I'm not going to tell you when it is. It's going to jump out at you when you least expect it. Okay, let's get into this hour. Draw number 4720 for the lotto, midweek lotto, for Wednesday the 24th of June. And the winning numbers are 11, 16, 17, 28, 33, 40. And your supplementaries are 10 and 12. No Division 1 winner. Draw again those numbers, 11, 16, 17, 28, 33, 40, and your supplementaries are 10 and 12. No Division 1 winner, and you make sure you gamble responsibly. Okay, go and get yourself your bevy of choice, get yourself all settled in. Straight after Brian Cadd, The Nightline Bedtime Story.

tonight I want to take you somewhere quiet. Not quiet like an empty room, quiet like an ancient place. The kind of quiet that has weight to it, that has been building for millions of years before any human being ever arrived to notice it. Picture, if you will, a hillside, South Australia. Cliffs of Hallett Cove dropping into cold blue water, and a man, broad-shouldered, deliberate, marked by what people of his time would have called a strong personality, crouching at the rock face with a hammer. He hits the stone and the stone opens, and there inside, pressed into the rock like a letter left by time itself, is the shape of something that lived hundreds of millions of years ago and has been waiting patiently in the dark for someone to find it. The man looks at it for a very long moment, and then he smiles. This is the story of Ralph Tate. Ralph Tate was born on the 11th of March 1814 in Northumberland. He was born near a market town in the north of England, where the castle had stood since the Norman Conquest, and the landscape rolls out in cold, beautiful moorland in every direction. He was the son of Thomas Turner Tate, a teacher of mathematics and science, and his wife Frances, a teacher's household. A house presumably where questions were not just permitted, but they were expected. Where not knowing something was not a problem, it was an invitation. Ralph Tate accepted that invitation for the rest of his life. He was educated at Cheltenham College and then at the Royal School of Mines in London, that extraordinary institution that trained the minds who would map and measure the physical world. He was an exhibitor in 1858, which is to say he was noticed. He was the kind of student who causes his teachers to look up from their papers and pay attention. He taught at London Polytechnic, at schools in Bristol and in Belfast, where, characteristically, because Ralph Tate was constitutionally incapable of being somewhere without improving it, he founded the Belfast Naturalist Field Club, a group of people who went out into the world and looked at things carefully and wrote down what they found. In 1864, he was appointed assistant curator to the Museum of the Geological Society of London. He published papers on fossils, on botany, on the ancient layers of rock that tell the story of a world before human memory. In 1867, he went to Central America and Venezuela, investigating mining prospects, adding more of the world to his understanding of it. And then in 1874, something happened that would change the course of his life and in ways that are still being felt today, and the course of Australian science as well. The University of Adelaide was founded, and they needed someone to fill the elder chair of natural science, and they found Ralph Tate. He arrived in Adelaide in 1875. Imagine that for a moment. He was 35 years of age and he'd spent his life in the layered, extensively mapped and thoroughly studied landscapes of Britain and Europe. He has read the rock faces of Yorkshire and the cliffs of Bristol and also the geology of Venezuela. But now he steps off a ship into South Australia. A continent that is, geologically speaking, one of the oldest on Earth. It's a place where the rocks go down and down into time so deep that the numbers stop making human sense. Where the fossils waiting to be found are not just rare, they are ancient beyond reckoning. Where the plants have evolved in such splendid isolation for so long that vast portions of them have never been formally described at all, never been named, never been entered into the great catalogue of human knowledge. It must have been, for a man like Ralph Tate, something very close to paradise. He got to work immediately.
Within 3 years of arriving, he'd published a series of papers on local geology. He had started examining the tertiary sediments, the relatively recent geological layers, if you can call 65 million years relatively recent, along the coastal region south of Adelaide and in the cliffs formed by the River Murray. He found evidence of ancient seas, of creatures that had lived and died and been pressed into the stone while the land was still being decided. He began, slowly and meticulously, to read the ground beneath South Australia, the way that you might read a very long, very complicated letter, one that had been written across millions of years and was only now in the hands beginning to be understood. In 1877, 2 years after his arrival, Ralph Tait did two things that are worth remembering. He founded the colony's first continuing scientific journal, what would eventually become the Transactions and Proceedings of the Royal Society of South Australia, a place for the colony's scientists to publish, share and to argue, to build knowledge together. At Hallett Cove, those cliffs on the coast south of Adelaide, he found something extraordinary. The marks left by glaciers. And not recent glaciers, ancient glaciers. Evidence that this warm, dry, sun-baked landscape had once, hundreds of millions of years ago, been buried under moving ice. That South Australia had been covered in glaciers. That the continent had a story even older and even stranger and more astonishing than anyone had imagined. He recognised what he was looking at and he documented it. He published it. In science, this is what heroism looks like. Not the discovery itself, well, not exactly, but the combination of knowledge and patience and careful attention that allows you to recognise what you're looking at when you find it. Anyone might have walked across those rocks, only Ralph Tait knew what they meant. In 1880, he turned his attention to the Adelaide Philosophic Society. It had been, by all accounts, comatose. It was a kind of institution that still held meetings, but it lost the essential energy that makes these meetings worth holding. Ralph Tait was not interested in half-dead institutions, and he converted it into the Royal Society of South Australia, and he became its first president. He was 38 years of age, had been in the country for only 5 years, and had already founded a scientific journal and revived a learned society. Now, some people take longer than that to just unpack. The chair of natural science at Adelaide, he was learning, was not a narrow role at all. It embraced geology, yes, but also botany and zoology. And so, Ralph Tait did what Ralph Tait always did when confronted with a field of knowledge. He entered it fully, and he worked. His contributions to botany alone ran to approximately 40 published papers. They culminated in 1890 into the Handbook of Flora of Extratropical South Australia, the foundational text for our understanding of plants of the colony. A work that described, named and classified the extraordinary flora of a land that had been evolving in its botanical character in relative isolation for millions of years. He did not dash it off. He built it, specimen by specimen, field trip by field trip, observation by very careful observation, over years of work in the landscape itself. Because Ralph Tait was not a man who studied the world from behind a desk, he went out. He was, by all accounts, an amazing conductor of field naturalist parties, a man who organised groups of curious people and took them into the landscape and showed them how to look at it. He inspired loyalty in his students and colleagues of a kind that tends to form around people who genuinely love what they're doing and cannot help but share that love with everyone nearby.
In 1882, he accompanied a parliamentary party investigating the potentials of the Northern Territory. That same year, he successfully persuaded the South Australian government to appoint its first permanent geologist. An act of institutional building, of understanding that science requires not just individual passion, but systematic support that would shape the development of Australian science for generations. And in 1894, he was a key member of the W. Horne Expedition, a major scientific exploration of the Finke River region in central Australia, deep into the continent's ancient heart, through landscapes that look much as they had for millennia, cataloguing and recording and measuring and naming. He was 54 years of age and he went anyway. There's a particular kind of courage that doesn't look like courage at all from the outside. It just looks like enthusiasm. It looks like a man packing his geological hammer and his notebooks and heading into the desert because he genuinely, urgently wants to know what's there. But it is courage nonetheless, the courage of curiosity, the courage of showing up at the rock face and asking again and again, what are you? What happened here? And what does this mean? He was recognised in his lifetime with honours that meant something to him because they were the recognition of peers who understood the work. The Geological Society awarded him a portion of the Mauritian Fund in 1874 before he even left England for his contributions to geology. In 1893, he was awarded the Clark Memorial Medal, and that same year, he served as president of the Australasian Association for the Advancement of Science, the peak body of scientific thought and practice across the region at the time. He belonged to learned science societies in Australia and overseas, so many of them, it's too numerous for me to list. He was not collecting memberships, though, not at all. He was participating, writing, corresponding, contributing, arguing, and when necessary, because he had, as they noted of him, a fine critical sense and was not inclined to let bad science go unchallenged simply for the sake of a quiet life. He was, as one account put it, rugged and of a marked personality. And I find I love him slightly for that phrase, rugged. Marked personality. The gentle enthusiasms of Victorian scientific biography for him. This man was not easy, but he was right, and he knew it, and he did not pretend otherwise. In his leisure hours, and one wonders how many of those there truly were, Ralph Tait spent time at a farm in the Adelaide Hills. He had a wattle plantation there, a walnut grove, and in later life, he also had an orchid. It's a small detail, but I find it quietly beautiful. The man who'd spent his career reading the deep time of Earth, the millions and hundreds of millions of years written to rock and fossil and glacial scars, chose for his rest the patience of growing things, the long, slow time of trees, the seasonal rhythms of an orchid, wattles, walnuts, fruit. There's something fitting in that, isn't there, for a botanist? The man who named and described the plants of South Australia, going home at the end of the day to tend his own garden. He married twice and was survived by children from both marriages. And he died of heart disease on the 20th of September 1901 at his home in North Adelaide. He was 61 years of age and he was buried in the North Road Cemetery. His estate was sworn at £1,700. For a man who'd given 26 years to the scientific life of a continent, it's not really a fortune, is it? But fortunes were not apparently what he was building. In 1902, the year after his death, the Tait Museum opened at the University of Adelaide, housing the geological and natural history collections that he'd spent his career assembling. It would go on to hold millions of years of specimens, fossils, some of them amongst the oldest, most complex life
forms on Earth. Items from Sir Douglas Mawson's Antarctic expeditions, the accumulated physical evidence of a continent's deep story, gathered and preserved because Ralph Tait understood that knowledge to survive must be kept somewhere. And across botanical literature, his name persists in a particular and a lasting way. There are numerous plants and fossil species that bear his name. The world he spent his life describing named him back. Ralph Tait's story is not the kind that tends to get made into films. There's no crocodile pools and there's no arrested swimsuits. There's no curtain call or standing ovation or soldiers bringing flowers. It is instead a story about a different kind of attention. It's about what happens when a person decides that the world, the actual physical, geographical, botanical, living and fossil world is inexhaustibly interesting to someone. And then simply, that person acts upon that belief for 61 years without pausing. He arrived in a new country at 35 years of age and spent the rest of his life asking questions of it. He went into the field and he hit rocks with a hammer and he looked at what fell out and he wrote down what he found. He founded journals so that others could write down what they found. He revived societies so that people who found things could talk to each other. He persuaded governments to fund the work and he trained students who would carry it forward. He went into Central Australia at 54 because he wanted to know what was there. And he went home and he grew walnuts. There's a kind of life being described in all of that, which I think is worth holding for a moment. It's the life of someone who found the world genuinely, endlessly, sufficiently interesting, who never seemed to have arrived at the point so many of us arrive at, exhausted by everything, scrolling without seeing, where the world stopped being worth looking at. Every rock face was a question. Every plant was a name waiting to be given. Every field trip was a chance to know something that hadn't been known before. That's no small thing to model a life upon. And perhaps the question it leaves us with is this, as we settle in. What are you still curious about? Not what should you be curious about, not what is useful or strategic or professionally advantageous to be curious about, but what makes you crouch down and look more closely? What makes you want to know what it means? What makes you reach for the notebook before you've even decided to reach for it? For Ralph Tait, it was the ground itself, the ancient, patient, million-year-old story written in stone and fossil and glacial scratch marks on cliff faces in South Australia. And he spent his life reading it. And the continent, in its long, indifferent, beautiful way, wrote his name back into itself. That's not a bad deal. This has been the story of Ralph Tait, born in Northumberland in 1840 and he died in North Adelaide in 1901. Geologist, botanist, paleontologist, founder of journals and societies and the first permanent geographical survey of South Australia. He was a reader of ancient stones, a grower of walnuts, a professor, an explorer, the man who looked at the ground and heard it speaking. The earth has been there for a very long time, and it'll still be waiting here in the morning.

0: Aretha Franklin there. Natural Woman. And I've got to let you know, we do have a podcast, and we podcast the bedtime stories and interviews and certain segments too. 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Now, you can find lots of other podcasts there too, from other presenters and other shows. Chris Smith and in Sydney, and also Tim Webster. And then you can find Brent Bultitude across the network too. Hunter Today on 2HD, of course, and also Richard King. And it depends. Go and have a look at your own Super Radio Network website, and you'll find lots of podcasts there too. Gay just rang up and said her grandson won a boxing event. Whoa, what? No way. This is fantastic. Two-division world champion, and she's from Gorrican. Yeah, Gorrican. It's up the road from me. There we are. How good is that? Well, I'm so excited, Gay. Well done to your grandson. I've got some friends watching boxing tonight. I wonder if that was the game. Maybe. All right, I don't know if I've got time. I might have time to fit a few of you in if you want to have a bit of a chat, or you can wait for Matt. 13:12:69. We're going to go to an ad break, and we will play Treasure Chest. I promise you, we're going to get to it before I go. We will.
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0: Okay, Nightliners, here we go. We're barreling down towards the end tonight, aren't we? The treasure chest, that wonderful light-up keyring is up for grabs, the Nightline one. And we're going to give it away now for sure. Get ready, 13, 12, 69. First Mate Shane is ready to take your calls. Here come the hints. Where have I buried the treasure chest? My foundations were built during an era when a distant empire depended on maritime trade and convict labour. The stone that defines my appearance was quarried locally and has witnessed nearly two centuries of changing fortunes. Warehouses once stored goods arriving from oceans that connected three continents. My transformation from commercial necessity to cultural destination mirrors the evolution of the city around me. I stand between an historic waterfront and one of Australia's oldest capital cities. Every Saturday, thousands of visitors gather here for one of the nation's most famous outdoor markets. I am the historic sandstone precinct known as, let me know, 13 12 69 is the number. Phone lines, as we say, are open now. And in the meantime, I'm going to talk to Bruce for a yak, not to guess the treasure chest at all. Hello, Bruce.
1: Good morning, dear young.
0: What's going on? What's on your mind?
1: Well, I wanted to tell you how I derived my answer for your good night story.
0: Oh, not the one we're playing right now.
1: No, you just done your
0: Yeah, no, you can't talk about it at all because people are lined up ready to make guesses, Bruce. So, no.
1: Not the treasure chest.
0: Sorry, the bedtime story. Sorry, Bruce. Sorry. Yes, go on.
1: In year two of high school at Morris Brothers Parramatta.
0: Yeah.
1: Way back in 1972, I had to do a project.
0: Oh.
1: And would you believe my topic was this gentleman?
0: Really? Mr. Tate?
1: Ralph Tate.
0: Goodness me.
1: My science teacher, Mr. G, was explaining to us for a couple of weeks about Adelaide being covered in glaciers. And we said, no, impossible.
0: Yeah.
1: And he gave us that as a project. And that's, as soon as you mentioned glaciers and said South Australia, you asked how quick I was on the phone.
0: You were quick, yes, you were quick. I was impressed, Bruce. You got the guts and glory tonight. I was very impressed. So there we are, a school project. See, you never thought that you'd ever have to use that information back in school, but yet, there you go. You've used it to win tonight.
1: The only time something I learn in school is help.
0: Well, it's a good thing, though. It's a good thing.
1: The good work, young lady.
0: All right. Cheers, Bruce. Sorry, you're dropping out a little bit there. Well done. Okay, let me get over to the Nightliners that are all hanging out here. And here we go, here we go.
2: Sherilyn's hidden the treasure chest somewhere out there tonight.
0: Oh, yes, I have. Ahoy, Angela.
3: Ahoy, how are you?
0: I'm fantastic. Now, you're here. Now, Angela, where have I hidden that treasure chest?
3: Would it be Salamanca Place?
0: Would it be Salamanca Place? Yes, well done. Yeah. That's okay. Hold on, and we'll get Shane to get you that key ring to you. Well done. Thanks, Angela. And thank you, everybody else who was playing tonight. How exciting is that? Oh, I'm very excited. I love it when you do that. When you do it, you know what time it is now? It's like we're going one thing after the other tonight, aren't we?

meow. Meow, meow. That was me running to the table like a cat after its dinner. Ding, ding, ding. The whiskers are coming. Meow. Now, if you were smuggling contraband across a checkpoint, the last thing you'd expect to stop you is a cat. Not a stern officer with a cranky looking face. Not a sniffer dog, but a cat. Well, meet Rushki, a stray kitten turned specialist detective, and possibly the only officer in the world whose entire investigative strategy can be summed up as, "Hey, hang on, I smell fish." Rushki's story begins in southern Russia. It's an area near the Caspian Sea. It's an area known not only for extraordinary wildlife, but for a very serious problem. Sturgeon. Hey, the actual problem. Ancient fish, older than dinosaurs. Some of the species are anyway. The fish that produce, Russian caviar. Mm-hmm. And because caviar can sell for astonishing amounts of money, sturgeon have been heavily targeted by poachers for years. So authorities were searching vehicles trying to stop illegal catchers moving through checkpoints, of course. And then one day, a kitten arrived. Wasn't a dramatic entrance at all, and no academy training montage is going to be shared here at all. Just a stray cat wandering into a police checkpoint, and the officers took him in. And they fed him, and perhaps unwisely or brilliantly, depending on your point of view, they fed him scraps of confiscated fish, which meant Rushki became very familiar with exactly what they were trying to find. And somewhere along the line, somebody noticed something. The cat could smell hidden fish. Like, really smell it. Hidden in trucks, packed into compartments, wrapped up, concealed. Rushki kept finding it again and again. And eventually his success became so reliable, he reportedly replaced the local sniffer dog. Imagine that. Get out. You're no good anymore. We're not into you. We've got this sniffer cat. I think it's fantastic. Which I imagine created a slightly awkward atmosphere in the performance review. Imagine that. The dog, you've been replaced by a cat. Out you go. But honestly, isn't that such a cat thing? Nobody trained him. Nobody explained the assignment. Rushki simply observed the situation and quietly decided, I understand the objective here. What I love about this story is it reminds us how often animals surprise us. We tend to think usefulness looks rather official, don't we? Special equipment, formal training, complicated systems. But sometimes the right solution arrives hungry and uninvited. Cats are underestimated professionally. They're associated with naps and windowsills, dramatic reactions to empty food bowls. And yet anyone who lives with a cat knows they notice everything. Different footsteps, different moods, the exact cupboard where the treats are hidden, and apparently the location of illegally transported fish. Now, Rushki never cared about the economics of caviar, let me tell you. He didn't care less about reports or statistics. He just did what cats do best. He paid attention, followed his nose, expected compensation, and became very good at his job. So tonight, somewhere in the world, if your cat suddenly becomes intensely interested in a bag, a cupboard, or maybe even your dinner, maybe don't dismiss it, because history suggests there's always a chance they know something that you don't. And if that cat's name happens to be Officer Rushki, I'd recommend declaring that fish immediately. It's cat.

0: there's the Pretenders. I will stand by you. I love Bruce's story then. That was so cool, wasn't it? Imagine that, the things. And I was imagining Bruce. I should have asked you, but we were trying to get into the treasure chest there. I'm trying to find it anyway. How did you do the project? Was it one of those, you know how we used to do the big pieces of cardboard and then cut out all the pictures and draw little pictures of whoever it was? Fancy font. We didn't call them fonts back then. Remember doing the titles with stencils and colouring them all in? Loved all that. Gluing sand to the cardboard. I love projects, you can tell. All right, tomorrow night with the Nightline. You've got the Nightline entree, as we call it. 6 p.m. Australian Eastern Standard Time till 7 p.m. Just 1 hour of the Nightline. You can ring up, have a chat with me. There's no interviews. There's music. There's you. There's me checking in on the news, all those sorts of things from 6 till 7. And then we've got kickoff, Eels versus the Rabbitohs. Where's that coming to us from? Combat Stadium. I'm in the dark over here. Brenton Speed, Brent Camoli and Tim Mannett are calling that one. And that goes through till 10:15 p.m. And then the Nightline comes back and we'll have the Dream Guide with Rose and Sarah. We'll have Cat News. We'll have Treasure Chest. We'll have Nightline Bedtime Story. It is an encore tomorrow. Don't forget, you can write in at any time or ring us up and let us know which Nightline story, the bedtime story, you would like repeated, because that's what we do on football nights, so on the Thursday night. So I already know what we're going to do tomorrow night. I've got lots of them. I sort of look at them and think, which is the one that you've asked for a lot? And we've got one of those tonight. Actually, it's one that was I've done a long time ago. So that's tomorrow night when after the footy. That's it. And then what else is happening this week? Oh, we've got a new regular guest on Friday night and we've got a special guest too. All exciting. And you too. All right, news, sport and weather coming up next. Matt Roberts taking you through till dawn. Good night, Newcastle. Good night, Super Radio Network. And you take care of each other.
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0: Hardcastle. Fire crews remain on the scene tonight, fighting a major fire in Sydney's west. Acting Superintendent Steve Brown from Fire and Rescue New South Wales says they responded to multiple 000 calls to a blaze on Governor Macquarie Drive at Chipping North late this afternoon.
1: 30 fire trucks and about 130 firefighters remain on scene battling this blaze. One building has been fully engulfed by fire, with our focus on preventing the fire spreading to a much larger nearby building. We have crews inside the building working hard to protect this exposure. An emergency warning alert is still in place for local residents to stay inside and keep windows and doors shut. One person has been treated by ambulance and transported to hospital. Road closures remain, and we expect to be here for some time yet fighting this fire.
0: A man has suffered serious injuries following a truck crash in the Riverina today. At around 2:30, emergency services were called to the Snowy Mountains Highway southwest of Tumut following reports of a truck crash. The driver, a man believed to be aged in his 60s, was treated at the scene before being airlifted to Canberra Hospital in a serious condition. Investigations are underway and anyone with dashcam footage is asked to contact police. Over a dozen Airbus A380s have been grounded and will undergo emergency inspections after cracks were found in an aircraft's wing. Safety regulators discovered the internal fault, which could reportedly reduce structural integrity. One Qantas aircraft is among the aircrafts, but the rest are owned and operated by Emirates. The New South Wales government is being urged to stop its aerial cull of Brumbies in the Kosciuszko National Park. Over 240,000 people have signed a petition calling for the practice to come to an end. Founder of Wild Beauty, Ashley Avis, says there needs to be an alternative plan when it comes to lowering the wild horse population.
2: I feel as though there have been so many voices raised when you've got hundreds of thousands, potentially millions of people calling for an end to this cull. And also people not saying that solutions aren't necessary, that there are humane management options and those need to be explored.
0: New research from the Salvation Army reveals the cost of living pressures are causing more women to stay in dangerous relationships because they simply can't afford to leave. 30% of women say this was the case for them, while one in six couch surfed or lived in their car in the past 12 months. Salvos surveyed more than 4,000 Australians seeking emergency support. 65% were losing sleep over their finances, while more than half felt society didn't care about those who were doing it tough. Biosecurity and training has been bolstered as the state government prepares for a potential H5 bird flu case. Despite no cases being reported in New South Wales to date, the government has begun training 350 staff and prepping a wildlife protection plan. Surveillance operations through the Department of Primary Industry and Regional Development have been ramped up, and all and any testing being carried out at the Elizabeth MacArthur Agricultural Institute. New South Wales Health says the risk to human health remains low. However, people should avoid all contact with dead or sick wild birds and report any cases immediately to the Emergency Animal Disease Hotline. Healthcare appears to be the major winner in the latest New South Wales budget. $2.9 billion has been set aside for the wages of nurses and midwives over the next 3 years. $300 million will be funnelled into mental health infrastructure, and $11.9 billion has been allocated to improving health infrastructure over 4 years, including 32 new and upgraded hospitals. The New South Wales Nurses and Midwives Association have welcomed the cash boost, but say more could be done to bolster affordable housing for essential workers and preventing violence and aggression towards health staff. To sport, the Roosters have appointed Kane Evans in an assistant coaching role for the New South Wales Cup squad. The former prop played 74 games for the Tricolours over a four-year stretch before playing at the Eels and the Warriors. It comes weeks after Evans became the second player in NRL history to come out as gay, revealing the club had helped him rebuild his life after his battles with addiction. The Central Coast Mariners have secured a new owner 6 months after having their licence handed back to the A-League. Total Soccer Growth Holdings have agreed to buy the struggling club and the academy, but opted out of purchasing the women's side. The game's governing body says it will continue to search for an investor in the women's team. In finance, oil is worth $71.62 a barrel. Gold is trading at $4,088 an ounce, and one Australian dollar is currently buying 69.12 US cents. 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Scattered showers and cloudy conditions tonight, getting down to lows of 13 degrees. Looking ahead, tomorrow partly cloudy with a very high chance of showers throughout the day. Sunrise will be 7 a.m. and temperatures reaching 18 degrees. Showers continuing Friday with light winds. Rain across the weekend with fresh conditions and light winds. That's the latest to SM News. I'm Kimberly Hardcastle.
3: 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It's Matt Roberts on Newcastle's 2HD and the Super Radio Network.

Hello and welcome everyone to another edition of the Night Owls program. My name is Matt Roberts. Hello everyone. We're live across the country on Newcastle's 2HD and the Super Radio Network. I want to say a big thank you to the amazing Cheryl.

comes back after the football at 10:15 p.m. because we're broadcasting live the Parramatta versus South game, which will be at CommBank Stadium there in the heart of Parramatta. I've been making fun of Parramatta lately too, so I better be nice because seeing we're broadcasting live. So that's when you can catch Cheryl and Darcy next. But it's now your time, night hours, to be with me. We've got lots to talk about, well, as we always do. It never really stops, does it? I'm going to give you the latest we can chat about. I've avoided it for a while, but I'm going to, we'll talk about the latest about the bird flu and anything you may or may not understand about the bird flu. The inflation figures have just come out as well. There's some maybe okay news, but also some bad news there. So it's good and bad news. We'll discuss those, that as well. I was alarmed to see that at the war memorial ceremony that they had last night, that the national anthem was skipped, but Welcome to Country included. So I think the Welcome to Country definitely has a place on certain occasions, but the national anthem always has a place, always. So we're going to talk about that a bit later on as well. We'll talk about Gina Rinehart's latest contribution to veteran homelessness. We've talked about it before, but things have come a bit more together, so it's quite exciting news for, you know, people who love their Army veterans just like you and I do. And the other topic today is because a lot of us are over 25 years of age who are listening, we're going to spare some time today. I'm hoping you can spare some time today. I want your advice for people aged 25 to 35. So not kids, not grandparents or people in their senior years. Some advice for people 25 to 35. I've got a few ideas as now I'm out of that bracket. So let's see if we can be positive, help some people, especially as our listeners, if you know, judging by the calls and the engagement on social media, they're probably, you know, becoming younger all the time. So let's try and help some people between 25 and 35 years of age. So we're going to cover all those topics tonight and more right here on the Night Hours. The best way to get me is 13 12 69. That number is 13 12 69. I got another letter today. So that means you're still sending me mail, which you can do, by the way, at this address. It's 173 Maitland Road, Sandgate, New South Wales. That's 123 Maitland Road, Sandgate, right here in New South Wales. That's where I'm sitting right this very second. Hello, everyone. It's the 25th of June. Welcome to the 25th of June. This is the Night Owls. Give me a call on 13 12 69 and let's get the night started. The night is young, you know.

0: What a start to the show. It's a Rhinestone Cowboy, Glen Campbell, right here on the Super Radio Network, where, you know what, for the next 5 hours, we're going to play a lot of the songs you know and love from all sorts of eras. And what have I got lined up for you? I think I've got Elton John and the Ronettes and Carly Simon, Australian Crawl, bit of George Harrison, Rod Stewart, John Farnham, and who knows what else I'll slip in there. Especially, I might slip in an extra Aussie track or two. As you know that I like to do here on the Night Owls program. Hello, Parliament of Owls. Let's hit the airwaves. Who have I got? It's Tony.
1: Yeah, good morning, Matt.
0: Good, Matt. Well, it's still night time to me, you know.
1: Yeah, well, that's right. That's what I always think. You know, I don't say. You know what I think about that, Matt? What gets me is I've actually discussed this. I haven't discussed it too much on Talkback. Why do we have to celebrate New Year's on midnight? Why can't we celebrate it the damn thing and first thing at 8 o'clock in the morning or during the day, have New Year's Day as the New Year? Why have we got to celebrate New Year's?
0: I always used to say, and tell my boys this as well, that it's not tomorrow until you flip the TV guide over.
1: Well, that used to be
0: my decision what day it was.
1: Yeah, well, when you wake up in the morning, that's the new day, isn't it?
0: But there's no TV. There's no TV guides anymore. Well, there's some TV guides now.
1: Yeah, Matt, what I've... I don't know if you've thought of this, but the way the politics in this Australia, possibly in the world, but more Australia, where it doesn't matter what you believe in, what political party you like, I've noticed, I'm talking about as a commentator, doesn't matter what I believe, what I like. Have you noticed how you've got the, One Nation, just about if I like them or not, or whatever, that's beside the point. You notice that the Labor Party and the One Nation and Liberal, you've got now One Nation is catered to the white Australians, the Jewish Christian Society, even some 50% of white Lebanese Christians.
0: Well, that's what you say, but yeah, keep going. Let's make your point, Tony. Keep rolling.
1: I'm just saying as a commentator, that's what I believe. I've noticed, and then what the divide and conquer, which is disappointing, is that then the Labor Party is trying to say that One Nation is bad, so the people who are like Labor, Liberal, or the left, or the Labor Party left, or the Liberal Party left, or the Greens. Have you noticed the Greens? I got people in the Greens Party. I mentioned they go to the rallies. They're not close friends, but I said.
0: And this is a long question, Tony. Keep going.
1: What I'm saying is that the Greens and Labor and a bit of Liberal, Labor left and the Liberal left, and the Greens go for the sort of basically the. The black people, Aborigine, other nationalities, are not Anglo-Saxon, who can't speak English.
0: You get
1: what I'm saying.
0: I get what you're saying. I don't know if I agree, but I think you're saying about a political divide. You're close to the mark, but I'm going to give you my opinion. We'll see what you think, Tony. So, are we still going? Okay. So, what I think is that people are are more partisan now than they were 25 years ago or even 15 years ago. Hang on, Tony, let me have a crack here. So I think a lot of people, maybe 90% of people have already picked a team, and I say that in inverted commas, because it's like we're supporting a team now, and sometimes One Nation will come up with something or make a mistake or do something silly, and sometimes Labor will make a mistake or say something silly, and we still get behind them. We don't take things as on its merits anymore. We don't take issues on its merits. And maybe that's where you're going about the political divide.
1: Yeah, I don't agree with it. I don't agree with that. That's just below to me. It's no good. It doesn't make Australia good at all. Because what you've got is, you get what I'm saying? I've just got this feeling like, forget about what I believe in politics, I've just got this feeling like the left and the hard left and the Greens and the Labor Party left, they support Pakistan, India and all this.
0: Well, I don't
1: talk. Saxon, yeah. Not Christian.
0: I just,
1: and it doesn't work. It's not. Like, people with intelligence and brains will work that out. That's what I say. You know what I mean?
0: I think that, sometimes in the politics, especially those in the Labor and Greens Party, they say things to get likes on social media or to get brownie points from the UN. I don't necessarily think that they're anyone's catering to different skin colours or or anything like that. I think everyone's individual electorates, there's different makeups and demographics of that sort of thing, religions, where their parents were born, yeah, the whole shebang. But I think the partisan part of it is what gets me. And so for, I'll give you an example. I slammed Robodebt again last night. I think Robodebt is one of the most evil things that's happened here, you know, in the last 10 years in this country. And that's a pretty high bar when you've got COVID vaccines and the whole bit. Now, that was Liberal Party. Now, that doesn't mean that I dislike conservative politics or dislike the Liberal Party. I'm just calling it out as something terrible.
1: Yeah, but
0: just like a renewable energy, the financial pipeline of renewable energy is ridiculous.
1: I hate the Greens. Anyone knows in Super, I hate the Greens. I hate the Labor. I hate them all. All I'm saying is that I don't like the major parties. But what I'm talking about as a commentator, what the sad thing about is that both parties, the left and the right, are dividing everyone, and the left take advantage and say, well, they say this and they say that. No, we're going to take on board. So basically, if you're an Islamic faith or different religion, you're not a white Christian, you're going to the... It just...
0: I'm not sure if I'm buying the whole religion skin colour thing, but I definitely see your point about the divisiveness and that sort of thing. I mean, and a lot of half-truths get told, like things like... you know, when the banner went up at the National Press Club about Pauline Hanson voting against wage increase for workers or tax benefits, that's only 1/7 of the truth. I mean, that bill that One Nation voted against had 8 parts to it, and Labor have snuck that part into a pile of crap, and they got it passed because of they snuck it in basically.
1: Yeah, look, political parties unfortunately will fight to the death to get power. What I don't like is that Labor Liberal will do anything to destroy One Nation, and they want to get into power. That's the issue. They don't care about the country.
0: Well, that's what politics is now. They just want to win the week or win the next election. No one has big ideas anymore.
1: Yeah, that's no good for the Australia and the society we live in, because they're going to come out, if they lose the election, they're going to come out with their minions, and then they get away with it. People worked all their hard life keep this country, and they've been lost by the political politics of the Labor Party, all the Liberal Party in power, the Pens. So that's the sad thing about it, really, honestly. We've got to have to resolve things and fix things up instead of worrying about this and that, and they play politics in it. But
0: Tony, I can't see that changing anytime soon. But the divisive and partisan politics, I can't see that changing. I think it might get worse before it gets better. But thanks so much, mate, for being a night owl and getting us started. And let's see what everyone else thinks, what Tony's saying about the divisiveness of and partisanness, if there's such a word, of politics in this country now. This is the Night Owls.
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Thanks for joining me across this great country of ours for the Night Owls program on Newcastle's 2HD and the Super Radio Network. So I'll just clarify what I was saying before about when the National Press Club, when David Shiraz and his little friends dropped that banner down behind Pauline Hanson when she spoke, it wasn't even the truth. I mean, if you're going to do some of that, at least make it cool or make it factual. So, for example, yeah, they might criticise Pauline Hanson for voting against wage rises, for example. Well, the wage rises were only part of a small part of the bill. And what parties like, well, Labor and Liberal do, the major parties, they call it an omnibus, where instead of just one piece of legislation, let's increase minimum wages, yes or no. Pretty simple, isn't it? But Labor didn't do that. What they did was, let me give you a list of some of the things, because I had this prepared actually for last week. So they made it harder there was more red tape for small business. There was increased legal risks for small business employers who can't afford lengthy dismissal processes. There was complex compliance rules, all part of this bill. Also, there was an expansion of union powers in this bill. Did you know that? I bet you didn't, because the mainstream media is not telling you that. There was no, with the minimum wage rises, there wasn't a plan about it. There wasn't any planning about mandating certain changes in certain brackets, in certain, or staging it across that. It was just flat. So there was no room for tinkering, which meant One Nation was saying, you know what, if we just do it all at once, that's going to increase inflation, right? Which of course it will. So there was a lot of different parts of that legislation. And of course, well, one of them's minimum wage rises. So, I mean, who's going to vote against that? And that's exactly how they do it. It's called an omnibus, literally, because it takes a bus to fill up all the legislation changes. And a perfect example is the voice referendum. Even the voice question was an omnibus, or a minibus. Two questions in the one question. And then because people don't pass that, they go, oh, you're a racist, or you don't like Australia. No, you put two different questions in the question, so we only agree to one of those parts, so we're not going to vote for it. Screw you. And that's exactly what the vast, massive majority of the Australian public did. What was it? 60.1% to 39.9%. I mean, it's a big win. And if only the Labor government had framed the question the way the Australian people would have liked the question framed, it might have been a different result. But they didn't do that. They chose not to do that. And I believe they did on purpose, to try and get all their wishes through. But let me know what you think. I'm happy for you to disagree with me as well. I mean, it's the same thing with Carl Stefanovic. Did he, you know, would I go about his interviews the way he did? Well, probably not. Do I think he's a champion for free thinking and free speech? Well, sure. And he shouldn't be silenced. But nor do I think GetUp should be silenced. And it's the same reason that I disagree with some parts about defunding the SBS and the ABC, because it's another thing about care for what you wish for with free press and options to have your say. Although with you know, a lot of other Western countries don't fund their media like ABC and SBS the way Australia does. So I think there's big areas where we should be scaling back. But as far as defunding them, I'd support that as much as I'd support quietening down Carl Stefanovic. I don't agree with either. But again, open to your suggestions on 13, 12, 16. I'd be like Super Radio Network, having some programs being allowed to continue normally and others being censored. That's rubbish. That's not Australia. That's not where we're about. Paradise is free thinking, being able to speak your mind, but be kind. 13 12 69 is my number. My name is Matt Roberts. Great to have you with me.

was the third single off the Whispering Jack album, the famous Whispering Jack album, that's A Touch of Paradise. The man himself, John Farnham, from 1987. Now, you mentioned earlier about the omission of the national anthem at the official opening of the Australian War Memorial's new Anzac Hall and atrium. I can't wait to see it when I'm down there next. Now, I reckon this is controversial and needs to be talked about more, because the national anthem was not played during the event, but a lengthy Welcome to Country ceremony was. I'm not anti-Welcome to Country ceremony necessarily in certain circumstances, but I certainly am anti that when there's no national anthem included. What the hell? So Angus Taylor spoke yesterday. He condemned it. He said, how could you omit Advanced Australia Fair from the official opening of a $500 redevelopment in Canberra? Who's in the ear of the War Memorial here? What is going on? It was entirely skipped. Now, this is a high-profile ceremony. It's the completion of this new Anzac Hall and atrium. As I said, can't wait to see it. I love going to the Shrine of Remembrance in Melbourne. I love going to the War Memorial in Canberra. It's one of those things where you go to it and then you notice things that you didn't notice last time you were there. If you haven't been to either, I completely recommend it. Why not even make a little trip just for that? It's very, very good. Now, opposition leader Angus Taylor has called the omission pretty ordinary and weird, and I'd agree with both. He said that the ceremony included a lengthy Welcome to Country, but failed to feature the national anthem. There were many military personnel there in full uniform and medals. So where's the anthem? The War Memorial, it holds a unique place, doesn't it, in our national identity, which makes the not playing the national anthem highly inappropriate, in my opinion, especially when you think about the institution's purpose, what it really is, to honour Australian war fighters. You'd think that they would want to sing it, or want you to sing it, don't you think? And the Prime Minister was there, the One Nation leader was there, the Federal Opposition leader was there, the Governor-General was there, the Chief of Defence Force was there, Victoria Cross recipient was there, War Memorial Chairman Kim Beazley was there. Ben Robert Smith, by the way, remember he was invited and going, but he was ill and didn't attend. Now, to me, it sends the wrong message to our nation. And it also sends a wrong message to those who attended the ceremony, particularly those that served. And, you know, if you listen to opposition leader Angus Taylor and several veterans groups who've argued since that omitting the anthem compromises the whole core purpose of the institution. I think it's disrespectful to veterans. The national anthem, it's ours. It's everybody's, every single person. It's a fundamental symbol of the country. It's a fundamental symbol of our servicemen and servicewomen who fought to defend. And that when you admit it at a major military commemoration, it could be seen as a slight to their sacrifice, don't you think? Could you imagine the USA doing the same thing? Could you? Could you imagine France doing the same thing? Japan? South Korea? Germany? What do you think? The national anthem, you know, the Advanced Australia Fair, whether you love the song or you don't love the song, it's a solemn reflection of our soul and about our collective journey, whether you've arrived here by plane or boat or you're born and bred here. It's profoundly significant. You'd think at any war memorial event, any significant event, any citizenship event, to when you omit the national anthem from things like this, it does diminish the essence of remembrance to start with. It's a powerful symbol. It does unite us. Look at the crowds watching the soccer around Australia. Listen to the Australians of all shapes and sizes, of all colours and creeds, who are in the crowds over there in Canada and the USA. They're boisterously singing the national anthem. It's an echo of our history.
It's a reminder of the cost of freedom, the sacrifices made by others, and it's a commitment to uphold the values for which so many bravely fought and died or live in Australia everyday life and are grateful of what this country's brought all of us. But when you include it, and it must be included, there should be an apology. It ensures that, you know, the occasion remains solemn but excited about the future, that we fully recognise the anthem, why we have the anthem, and it's something that's deeply felt by all. But let me know what you think. 13 12 69 is our number.

0: A smash from 1967. It's the Turtles with Happy Together. Matt, thanks for joining me on the Night Owls.
1: Yeah, no worries, mate. I've got a couple of things to talk about, but one of them, I just want to know if anybody knows, if in a car accident, if the car is that badly damaged that they don't cut the person who's obviously dead out of the car on the site, and that, do they take the car away somewhere else to do it?
0: So if it's severely squashed, is that what you're saying?
1: Yeah, well, this car was on the back of a tilt tray and it had a police car with lights following it.
0: Mm.
1: It was going really slow in the traffic. Everyone had to go around it.
0: Mm.
1: And the car was pushed. The front of the car was back level with the back wheels.
0: Oh, no.
1: It was compressed right in. Like, there's no way a person could survive that.
0: I don't know. My understanding was they always extract the person out there, dead or alive. But I really don't know, Matt. Someone will know. Someone listening will know.
1: Yeah. Well, the car wasn't cut. It was still complete.
0: Oh, no.
1: Yeah.
0: That's not a good sign. Now, what about some advice for 25 to 35-year-olds?
1: Hide your money.
0: Hide your money.
1: Yeah, do not... if you work hard and you want to earn money, do not show any assets at the end of your life. I'm going through this now.
0: Yeah.
1: I've worked hard in my life. I'm not going to get the dole. I'm not going to get welfare. I'm going to lose my life.
0: So when you say hide your money, you mean under the mattress, or you mean in other...
1: Well, hide it so it cannot be recognised anywhere by the government.
0: Right? So try and be as discreet as possible with your extra money.
1: If you're going to earn money, you'll be penalised for earning it at the end of your life. Pretty much that's how it's going with me at the moment. Like I said, I knew I wasn't going to get the pension because I bought that second house off the family. Right, because now that asset is over $721,000, I am not entitled to get the dole, but the ISIS brides can get welfare money.
0: And pizza, free pizza.
1: Yeah, and I'm really angry about
0: free passports as well.
1: Yeah.
0: I wonder if they're paying that back.
1: Yeah, I work hard. I want to know what sort of money they're getting, just like Christmas advertisers.
0: Well, they're not eligible for benefits as yet, as I understand. They're basically living off the kindness of family and friends.
1: Who, me?
0: No, not you. the ladies who've come over from Syria.
1: Oh, you reckon they're not getting the welfare?
0: We're told that they're not. They're not eligible yet.
1: Right.
0: They've got to live off the kindness of strangers. Oh, not strangers, but their family and friends.
1: Okay, well...
0: At the moment.
1: They're getting money.
0: I'll find out, Matt, so we'll work on it. You said you had something else as well.
1: Yeah. Okay, now, how I've had trouble with dealing with women.
0: Yes.
1: Here's a story. I'm building this, remember I said I'm going to build this little garage / granny flat on the side of the house up at the lake?
0: Yes.
1: Well, it's got a bit of an unusual shape because of the shape of the block. So I've rung up this shed company, and a lady answers, and I says, listen, can I talk to somebody about a shed? She said, yeah, and then she says, I can help you out, I'll do a quote for you.
0: Okay.
1: And I said, well, it's a little bit of an odd shape. Can you do odd shapes? She says, oh, yeah. And she started asking all these questions that were nothing to do with odd shapes. I said, is there anyone there that actually builds so that I can explain the shape? And she says, no. And she said she put her onto a supervisor. Anyway, the supervisor gets on her, and it's a woman who's a family company, and she says she's a designer.
0: Okay.
1: So anyway... I don't know. Have you got a pen and paper in front of you?
0: I do.
1: Okay. Well, I'm going to ask you something. I said, draw a rectangle.
0: Okay. I'm doing that right now, folks. Live on... Who said radio was boring? I'm drawing a rectangle live on air right now.
1: Okay. So across the front of the rectangle,
0: yep.
1: The short side, right? You've got a short end and a long end.
0: Yeah, of course.
1: Okay. So the short side is six metres.
0: Yep.
1: Right? Not the scale, right? 6 metres and the back wall is 6 metres. Right, and then the side walls, the long walls, are 7.5.
0: Yep.
1: Right. Now, I said to her, on the back wall, that is 6 metres.
0: Yes.
1: Extend that wall by 3 metres and make it 9 metres.
0: So, yeah, okay.
1: To the right.
0: Yep, I'm on it.
1: Okay, now, from that corner, that dot.
0: Yes.
1: Draw that to the front wall at 6 metres, where it's...
0: Yep, I've got it. Yep, I've got it.
1: So you've got like a triangle on the side.
0: Of course.
1: Well... She said to me, have you got a drawing of this? And I said, yeah. And she said, can you send me the drawing? And I said, but can't you understand by the shape of that floor?
0: Oh.
1: Right. And then she says, I'm not dealing with this, and hung up on me.
0: Oh, okay, because you wouldn't send her the drawing.
1: No, I wouldn't, but I think I asked her, can you understand from the floor plan what I've drawn? Like, can you see what... That's the shape. Can you...
0: Yep, I've drawn it. I've got it right in front of me, Matt.
1: Yeah, can you build a shed that shape? And she said, I'm not doing this, and hung up on me.
0: I think it's... When you were saying about the quote before...
1: Yeah.
0: Whether it's a man or a lady, overseas, someone from overseas, or someone born and bred in Australia, all their reading is off a pro forma now. Do you know what I mean? Like, no, there's no room for thinking anymore.
1: Yeah, they've got some computer.
0: Exactly. You know, you tick a box. Which answer is it? Well, it's none of those answers. Well, I've got to press something.
1: Okay. Well, you've just drawn it. You reckon you've drawn it?
0: I reckon I've done a sterling job too, by the way.
1: Okay, well, that's the shape of the building I want to build.
0: Yep.
1: And I know the roof is going to be modified to suit that shape, but I was thinking of just building the rectangle and then building like a little lean-to roof on the right-hand side, like a skillion roof on the side.
0: Yep, yep.
1: And making that like a little kitchen area in there, you know, and leave the main body of the garage as a rectangle, right? And to get around this problem they seem to have with having an odd-shaped garage. But this particular company advertised that it can build odd designs. So I've rang them up, you know, thinking maybe they can do what I want done, you know, instead of doing it, just see if they had an option for me.
0: And just, I mean, I'm going to ask the obvious question. Did you explain it to them like you explained it to me?
1: Yes, exactly the same. That's why, because I explained it to my wife, and at first she couldn't get it. And I thought, is it the way I'm explaining it? And I thought, maybe that's why she said, I can't do this. Maybe she couldn't get it either.
0: It's possible. I mean, I don't think you have to be. I wouldn't be able to build a billy cart. I'd be lucky to build a shoebox. But I understood what you were saying.
1: Yeah.
0: And I've got it right in front of me. Can everyone see it? Can everyone see it at home? It's right here. So yeah, it's fresh. But I think that's more indicative of a lot of businesses now. There's people set up businesses and not. It's a dime a dozen to find people who actually understand. I'd say that about plumbers too. I'd say that about different trades. I'd say about designers as well. Yeah. They can read it off a book, or they can, you know, whatever's read off a manual. But if you ask for free thinking or critical thinking or special thinking is not the word. There's a word I'm looking for. A lot of people just can't handle it. And that across, and that could go. That could be radio. You could say about radio as well, I guess.
1: Yeah.
0: But Matt, I've got to get these next caller. Good advice, though. Hide your money, Matt says. Thanks, mate. You ever had one of those interactions with businesses where you have a phone call with them and you're just shaking your head during it? Charlie, thanks for joining me.
2: Good evening.
0: Now, before we talk about war memorials or whatever, do you have some advice for the 25 to 35s?
2: Yes.
0: Please, I'm ready, because I'm writing all this down.
2: Believe nothing they tell you and ask questions. I actually spend 4 hours a week with a 24-year-old.
0: Oh, yeah?
2: And she was... let's say naive, and in the couple of months that we've been going out for lunch and whatnot, she's my driver once a week.
0: Mm-hmm.
2: She's basically a rent-a-friend, comes and gets me out of the house for 4 hours
0: and
2: lunch somewhere. And just talking over lunch and sort of asking her questions and saying, well, what do you think you and your little family's going to achieve in the next 10 years? And then they're not really into the budget and they're not into politics that much.
0: Which is okay.
2: Well, it's not okay because they're so busy trying to make ends meet that they don't have time.
0: Yeah, I think that's a fair comment, Charlie.
2: What we do, we've got time to sit down. And plus, I've said to her, don't get offended when I call you a dummy. And she looked at me and went, I said, I'm not saying you're a dummy because you're intelligent. I'm saying you're a dummy because you haven't had experience.
0: Yeah, but we've got the benefit. We're in our 40s or 50s or 60s or 70s or 80s or 90s listening to this show. I mean...
2: In the last couple of months when we've been out and about, if I see bad customer service from somebody, and it doesn't matter what age they are, I'm able to say something and defend myself and say, hey, wait a minute, I'm paying your wages, little miss. You got to treat me with a little bit better. And she's now starting to see that.
0: Okay, so I mean, you got me thinking about something initially. I caught, believe, half of what you see and nothing of what you hear.
2: Yes, and ask questions.
0: Okay, I'll add that to it. Ask questions. That could be a separate one.
2: She now shows up and she says, I saw this on the newspaper. What does it mean? And I go, well, and I can say, well, this is what they're saying. She goes, yeah. What do you see when you go to work? What do you see when you go to the shop? And she answers those questions. I said, well, does it look like it's telling you the truth when you go to the supermarket and it's not there? When you go to the petrol bowser, it's not there? And she's like, oh. I said, this has been happening all my life. I'm trying to tell you, don't be sucked in. If you wise up now, and basically I said to her, I said, you got a young family, get rid of your debt. Get everything that's on credit paid off.
0: Oh, I think that's good advice too. I mean, that
2: don't go into debt,
0: because I don't have a credit card, Charlie.
2: Yep.
0: I don't have any debt anywhere.
2: And
0: it took a while to get that sorted.
2: Anyway, on the anthem, firstly, if I wasn't really going to buy into Australia as a puppet for another nation or the UN or anything, we're trying to lose their identity and our history or rewrite it. But the more Albanese stays in power, the more I'm leaning that way, because not having our anthem is a real slap in the face.
0: At that event, yes.
2: But I'm not going to say that Welcome to Country is something new, old or whatever. I'm sure there's been something there for a long time. What I am going to say, though, is I was brought up to believe, and every Anzac Day we say this, that the diggers sacrificed their lives for our freedoms that we enjoy today, which comes to Welcome to Country, because that's a freedom the diggers died for. So I'm going to say now, the ode must be said before Welcome to Country, and that should be followed by the anthem, because that respects what the diggers died for.
0: Do you think the odes...
2: And then you can have Welcome to Country, because...
0: Are we talking about the war memorial services here, or are you talking about something else?
2: Mate, that's disgusting that they didn't do it.
0: I'm very disappointed. I think it's not good enough. We should get an... There should be an apology.
2: If this doesn't wake up the Governor-General to say something, the Albanese will put his job on the line, then... We're screwed.
0: Yeah, I think you have to hold your breath for a while before Sam Mostyn, gives useful advice or brings the Prime Minister into line, sorry to say.
2: Well, I'm at the point now where if the diggers passed away so we can enjoy the freedoms today, having the ode is a freedom, and it is their right to have, but it is a freedom the diggers fought for, because if we had been occupied by the Japanese, I don't think they would allow
0: them. I mean,
2: if the Chinese occupy us, Welcome to Country will mean nothing.
0: I mean, just sing the damn song, Charlie. Like, do you know what I mean? There's no need to omit it from ceremony. I mean, they sing it in your Northern Territory schools every day now, and they can't sing it at the opening of a big deal at the War Memorial. Give me a break. But, Charlie, I've got to keep moving. The news is on.
2: Yeah, mate.
0: Thanks so much for being a part of the Night Owls once again, mate. And you can be too by giving me a call. I'm 1312 69.
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4: 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No way. 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

0: Good evening, I'm Kimberly Hardcastle. Fire crews remain on the scene of a major fire in Sydney's west this evening. Acting Superintendent Steve Brown from Fire and Rescue New South Wales says they responded to multiple 000 calls to a major blaze on Governor Macquarie Drive at Chipping Norton this afternoon.
1: 30 fire trucks and about 130 firefighters remain on scene battling this blaze. One building has been fully engulfed by fire, with our focus on preventing the fire spreading to a much larger nearby building. We have crews inside the building working hard to protect this exposure. An emergency warning alert is still in place for local residents to stay inside and keep windows and doors shut. One person has been treated by ambulance and transported to hospital. Road closures remain, and we expect to be here for some time yet fighting this fire.
0: Sydney mother Leah Stewart has woken briefly from a coma 11 days after being mauled by a shark at Coogee Beach. The 34-year-old had her arm amputated following the attack and has undergone a number of surgeries after suffering life-threatening injuries. Leah's brother posted on social media reporting she was brought out of her induced coma for a short time yesterday and was able to tell her family that she loved them. Over $480,000 has been raised to help support her recovery. A man will face court charged with 44 counts of malicious damage and graffiti offences. The crimes were allegedly committed in Sydney's inner west over a 15-month period. Following investigations, police attended a property in Glebe this morning where they arrested a 72-year-old man. He was taken to Newtown Police Station and charged with 44 counts of destroy or damage property. He's been refused bail to face court tomorrow. Over a dozen Airbus A380s have been grounded and will undergo emergency inspections after cracks were found in an aircraft's wing. Safety regulators discovered the internal fault, which can reportedly reduce structural integrity. One Qantas aircraft is among those affected. The rest are owned and operated by Emirates. The New South Wales taxi sector wants more to be done around the lowering of costs when it comes to the CTP scheme. It comes in the wake of this year's state budget investment of $15 million towards increasing the number of registered wheelchair accessible taxis. Chief Executive Officer at the New South Wales Taxi Council, Nick Abraham, says more taxis will go off roads if things aren't fixed.
2: We are calling on the New South Wales government to provide additional support and measures to help taxi operators, particularly wheelchair taxi operators, in meeting some of those higher costs, particularly with CTP green slips. We've actually got a broken system at the moment in regards to the CTP scheme, which has been formally recognised by the New South Wales Legislative Council's upper house, the Committee for Law and Justice.
0: Australia's richest woman has again showed her support for former SAS soldier Ben Roberts Smith, naming a block of townhouses in Perth after him. Gina Reinhardt has refurbished the complex in the beachside suburb of Scarborough to help homeless veterans. It'll be managed by Veteran Housing Australia and is reportedly the first of several which will be acquired by Reinhardt across Australia to provide accommodation for war veterans. Overseas in Europe is feeling the effects of a record-breaking heatwave, with at least 40 people drowning in France whilst trying to cool off from high temperatures. Schools have begun closing their doors over health and safety concerns for students, while travel restrictions are in place across a number of countries. Scientists from the United Nations have put the extreme weather down to the impact of climate change, with Europe the world's fastest warming continent. In sport, two World Cup results, and Colombia has defeated Congo 1-0, England and Ghana drew nil all, Panama lost to Croatia 1-0, Portugal thrashed Uzbekistan 5-0, and tomorrow we'll see Switzerland face Canada, Bosnia take on Qatar. And Australian sprint prodigy Gatyan has pulled out of a 200-metre race at the World Under-20s Championships. The 18-year-old track star is battling back stiffness and has opted to return home from the US. It's just under 2 weeks until the Under-20 Athletics Championships. And Warriors prop Jackson Ford is facing up to 12 weeks on the sidelines after suffering a serious pec injury. The back rower was in career-best form and was a favourite for Player of the Year. Now while he may not be back on deck until the finals. He joins the club's growing casualty ward, which includes a season-ending injury to halfback Tana Boyd. In finance, oil is worth $71.62 a barrel. Gold is trading at $4,088 an ounce, and one Australian dollar is currently buying 69.12 US cents. 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Scattered showers and cloudy conditions tonight, getting down to lows of 13 degrees. Looking ahead, tomorrow partly cloudy with a very high chance of showers throughout the day. Sunrise will be 7 a.m. and temperatures reaching 18 degrees. Showers continuing Friday with light winds. Rain across the weekend with fresh conditions and light winds. That's the latest to SM News. I'm Kimberly Hardcastle.
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Thanks for joining me for another hour of the Night Owls program. Good evening, everyone. I know it's technically morning, but let's face it, it's still nighttime. My name is Matt Roberts, and we're live across Australia right now on Newcastle's 2HD and the Super Radio Network. It's the 25th of June, 2026, in the depths of, not quite in the depths of winter, but it's been cold out and about. There's quite a few of you who have added me on social media, so whether it be Instagram or Facebook, and sometimes you like to send me temperatures of where you're at, and I'm seeing a few that you've sent me in the last 48 hours or so. And yeah, it's a bit chilly out, a bit chilly there in Alice Springs and Bourke and in Parkes and Yeggara, even a Brisbane listener, a bit chilly out there as well. Gosh, I'll be in Brisbane in a few weeks' time. I might have to bring my jumper. We're going to go back to the open line in just a moment. The open line is 13 12 69. Been talking about, a lot of it's been about advice you would give for 25 to 35-year-olds. We're also talking about the national anthem being skipped at the opening of the War Memorial Cemetery. Good service and bad service as well at different businesses and companies, and a whole lot more. We've got plenty to talk about here on the Night Owls program. As I said, give me a call, 13 12 69. Can't wait to hear from you.

0: bit of Rod Stewart on your Wednesday night / Thursday morning. He's sailing here on the Super Radio Network, 1975. Let's go back to the open line where there's room for you as well on 13 12 69. Ross is listening to us on 2SM. Thanks for joining me.
1: Thanks, Matt. How are you?
0: Good, mate. And you want to have a couple of comments about the current real estate market?
1: Yeah, so I just was reading a few different people who are analysing what's happening at the moment. Mm-hmm. So it's going to be very interesting because there is a question mark about what's going to happen with some of the dynamics, because it's hard to gauge because there's a lot of things that are affecting the market, particularly in relation to housing. Now, the government in particular, the Labor government, have not really got a handle of this. There's a strategy they're going to be using here, which is basically whatever they've done so far, as far as capital gains tax and negative gearing changes and the like, it's going to make rents go into a rent spiral.
0: It now, certainly could.
1: Now, not could, Matt. I was very good at economics at school, even commas, and I had a sense of this stuff. It will, because of the limited supply in Sydney, for instance. Like, we'll look at Sydney as a like a city market. You can't increase the stock unless you get sort of buildings and cut them up and make little rooms and try and get people to accommodate them. But you may try that as a government and say, we're a housing people.
0: Well, let's talk about policy then from the government. So their policy seems to be, okay, we're not trying to lower house prices for first-time home buyers, but they're attempting to force investors to build new supply.
1: Exactly. But at the same time, they're going to create a bubble because they're going to take the investors who sometimes use the aspect of renting a place. They're not going to be having the stock. The
0: well,
1: stock

0: going to be moved to someone else.
1: The renters are going to be collateral damage. That's what you're saying.
0: Oh, massively. We're going to have a rent spiral like in the Keating era. And then you're going to ask yourself, is this actually helping us with the cost of living, right?
1: Mm-hmm.
0: That's what's going to be forefront in the people's minds, at the forefront of their brains. They're going to say, has this government had a policy that's going to actually increase our standard of living? And it's not, no, because you're going to be shut out.
1: Well, to me, it's you're not only just pushing investors out of established properties, you're actually aggressively doing so. And so what's going to happen? That's going to shrink the pool of available renters, right? Rentals.
0: Yes, yes.
1: And so
0: yes.
1: Then demand, supply, highly likely the rents are going to go up. Maybe it might work itself out 12 years down the track, maybe, but it's certainly not going to help the cost of living right now in the next few terms of government, I wouldn't think.
0: Not one bit, which is quite strange, but... It will actually make some people believe that if you want to get in with 90% equity that's borrowed, get in and wait for your property to rise till it gets to be net positive. Because you don't want to be renting in a rent spiral because it's going to erode your money over time.
1: Is it fair to say, though, that the house prices should stabilise? Think about the interest rates.
0: Matt, they won't come down. If you think they're going to come down to any significant level, you're delusional.
1: It won't come down to any significant level, no way.
0: Because there's a massive, massive undersupply. Now what you're going to do is have a massive undersupply of rentals, you're going to have a rent spiral, and then what you're going to do is you're going to be people considering to get back into debt, to go back in and get...
1: Paying 5% deposit, which means they're going to be paying more interest than anyone in history has paid.
0: Well, it'll work in the government's favour because they'll go, oh, let's just jump in because I don't want to be a big rent payer in the future because it's going to erode your money over time. You know?
1: Sales are down, though. If you speak to the real estate market, it's in most states the market is down.
0: Matt, because they're sitting on the sidelines waiting for it to drop further. It won't.
1: They are sitting on the... I believe they're sitting on the sidelines.
0: It's called pent-up demand. They're sitting on the sidelines... There's heaps of them. And when they move back in, there's going to be a bull run because they're going to realise this is your last chance to get in because otherwise you're going to be paying big rents if you can rent a place. You might be homeless.
1: You've got to find one first.
0: Well, if you're in a rental, be careful because if you get chucked out of that and you go and look for one, you might not find it in the next suburb.
1: So in saying all that, and I think we agree on pretty much everything here, then... What else could the government do?
0: Well, what you've got to do is put something forward that clearly in a policy that will actually help people in the longer run get affordable housing. It doesn't matter if it's in regional areas or country areas. Make sure the stock is increased because you have to increase that supply.
1: Increase supply first.
0: Massively.
1: And then tax after that once we've got a supply.
0: Yes. Yes.
1: How about that?
0: Well, that would be incentivising people to get ahead because if you hit them over the head now and you stop them getting a ladder and they can't climb the ladder, well, what are you going to do? You're going to be putting them into poverty. You know what I mean?
1: So how about instead of, say, Ross, penalising investors to shift ownership of the existing houses, let's lower the cost to build new homes and fast-track development?
0: Oh, absolutely.
1: Then we get the supply going, and then when we've got supply, then we can, let's think about the tax then. Let's think about a tax later on.
0: And Matt, if we bring a tax in, look, if I was bringing a tax in, made the policy, bring it in slowly, evaluate it, look at and measure it and see what it's doing, see if it's doing detriment or not, and then if you feel it's going to do better in the long run, slowly increase it so you're making it work in people's favour.
1: Now, Ross,
0: just hit him with a sledgehammer.
1: Ross, two things before you go. The first thing I'd say, the other thing that a lot of people don't know is that my understanding is that developers basically hold on to vacant land that they're meant to be developing. Is there a name for it? There's a name for it, but they hold on to vacant land waiting for values to rise. Like maybe have a use it or lose it policy.
0: I'm not sure the term used for it, but...
1: I can't think there is a term for it.
0: But it's a bit like supermarkets saying, OK, We've bought some land out to make sure that we haven't got our competitor come into our suburb. So we've only got two supermarkets. We won't let Aldi come in, you know? So it's like they shut people out of the market. It's like they make a barrier to entry that we don't know
1: about. What about scaling the capital gains instead of him have one whack, scale it over a number of years?
0: Oh, that's what I would have done. I thought anyone within the intelligence with economics would go, you bring this in and you measure it. You bring a little bit in.
1: I mean, obviously, I haven't done costings of that. I'm sitting here with a pen and a paper and a microphone, so I haven't had a chance to do all the costings and everything, but that's just some of the... I'm just spitballing some ideas.
0: Yes, you'd do it in a staggered way, and then you'd measure it and see if it's see how proportion of what it's done and if it's doing any good. You wouldn't just go and clout people and go, well, we'll do this, and this. And you think, hang on, what's going to happen to the market? The market's, okay, they're all, there's going to be less stock. And the thing is, everyone who's got any intelligence is saying, we've got to increase the stock massively to make it affordable. Because the cost of materials are not getting cheaper.
1: No, it certainly isn't. And I guess if 450,000 people are coming in every year, that's going to increase supply as well. That's a different argument. Ross, before you go, have you got any advice for 25 to 35-year-olds?
0: Yes, trust super, because in the last 5 years, it's been sort of hitting around sort of anywhere between 7 and 9%. But don't get too... If you're going to go for growth stages, go for early part of your career.
1: Mm-hmm.
0: So you can, if you do take a hit, and you go and work a bit harder because you lost some money.
1: We certainly lost some money in COVID, didn't we, all of us?
0: Well, let's say that guy that you've seen back in the workplace and he's 65, mm-hmm. Well, that's because he couldn't catch up from the... He stayed in with Australian shares too long and he got burned. Now, in the early parts, take your risk when you're younger, when you see there's some sort of slow growth. But as you get older, get more conservative and make sure there's less risk in your superannuation portfolio.
1: Ross, I've really enjoyed the chat. Thanks for sparing time for me.
0: Thanks a lot. Take care.
1: Because it's all very well, night owls, to complain and whinge about stuff, but those are the conversations. That's what I want to have, is conversations. Have some ideas of our own instead of just complaining all the time. And I think that it's something we always do pretty well on this show and Weekend Point of View as well. Erica, thanks so much for joining us.
2: Yeah, hi, Matt.
1: Are we going to talk about National Anthem first?
2: Yeah. I think it's disgusting that the War Memorial didn't play.
1: It's appalling, isn't it?
2: Yeah, what was the actual occasion? I missed that part.
1: So it's been building for a while, and they've constructed it. I believe it's fantastic. It's an atrium and an Anzac Hall.
2: I've seen it, yes. I know what you're talking about now. So it was the opening of that?
1: Yeah, the grand opening. So we're talking the Governor-General's there, Prime Minister, Opposition Leader, One Nation Leader, VC recipients, War Memorial Chairman, the whole shebang. The Head of Defence.
2: How ridiculous. I mean, what is going on down there in Canberra? It's the woke capital of Australia.
1: And it was a long welcome to country. I mean, if you're going to have that, surely you're going to have National Anthem. And I'm not going to get into a debate about welcome to country tonight, but if you're going to... there are occasions for everything, but surely, after all that pomp and ceremony, you're not going to have the National Anthem?
2: It's the finest cancel culture capital of the country down there. It's disgusting what's going on. I just can't believe it half the time. It makes you angry, actually.
1: Could you imagine? I mean, who's? I want to know whose decision this was. Is it Michael Bell's decision? He's a Australian War Memorial representative. I don't think it's the Prime Minister's decision. I mean, he may have. You know, I doubt it. Is it War Memorial Chairman? Is it Kim Beazley's decision? Is it what's happened here? Because I think the people there demand. I think there should be an apology, and I think all of Australians deserve an apology.
2: Yeah, I mean the organisers, whoever they are, they've got rocks in their heads.
1: Disrespectful.
2: I'm nearly sure that at the last post they play. I'm sure at the last post that they play every day there.
1: At a certain time of the afternoon they play it?
2: Yeah, they're going down
1: at
2: the
1: sun. Yeah, same as at the Shrine of Remembrance in Melbourne.
2: That's right.
1: They can't always do it at the actual going down of the sun because they close in daylight saving earlier, but you know what I mean.
2: They have a whatever, you know, that one.
1: We should be protecting our national symbols, Erica, and Advance Australia Fair, whether you think it's the best national anthem we've ever had or you can't stand it, doesn't matter. It's a national, it's a not negotiable for any official event, in my opinion.
2: Yeah, that's right. I mean, it's too silly for words. I actually went to the MCG on Anzac Day. They have the special...
1: Oh, lovely.
2: ..day match between Essendon and...
1: Yes, of course.
2: Essendon and Collingwood. And, you know, I was really looking forward to it, and it was really good. The atmosphere's like none other.
1: Mm.
2: I'm an NRL follower, but this was on, has been on the bucket list. So
1: yeah.
2: I went to a match down there.
1: Good for you.
2: I was surprised that the Welcome for Country actually took longer and more attention paid to that than the national anthem and the actual, like, Anzac ceremony. I expected there might have been a band there for Anzac Day, that it might have been a... Maybe I built it up too much, but I've seen other Anzac Day things on with the NRL and that previously over the years, and they've been much bigger than that one was. So I don't know what's going on.
1: Yeah, I think the Melbourne's, they do... I find in the other states it's, you know, more lean towards national anthem and those aspects. But in Melbourne, I mean, you only had to see the Anzac ceremony in that horrendous train wreck of a Welcome to Country they had down there compared to some of the other states where it was actually, you know, well-spoken, some of the Welcome to Country. But
2: yeah,
1: Melbourne was an absolute shambles.
2: I don't have anything against Welcome to Country, provided that it's not overcooked, and I believe that it is overcooked.
1: Overused and overcooked, but has a place in certain situations.
2: That's right, yes.
1: Now, what about some advice for 25 to 35s, Erica?
2: I would say don't believe everything you read and see on social media.
1: No, that's pretty good, because that's a prime social media age, 25, 35.
2: It really is. And, you know, that age group, they don't read newspapers. They don't listen to the news on TV. They don't, you know, where do they actually get their information from?
1: Well, they get it from social media, because no one's sitting down at 27 years old and sitting down to watch the news like you might, for example.
2: Yeah, that's right. It's boring.
1: Or my parents, my mum might, or whatever.
2: Yeah, that's right. It's boring to them, but... I often say to my daughter, I said, you need to keep abreast of what's going on here, particularly because I said, what the government is doing half the time are things that are going to affect you down the track in 10 or 15 years' time.
1: So would a better piece of advice maybe to stay informed?
2: Is stay informed, exactly.
1: I mean, and I'd add to that to mix up, like, so I will watch ABC, but I'll also watch Sky News, and I'll read The Australian, and I'll read the Courier Mail and the Sydney Morning Herald. I'll have a look at Al Jazeera, and I'll have a look at Fox News, and I'll have a look a little bit at CNN. I try and make my own decisions. I know what's ridiculous and what's not.
2: Yes. The problem, I say...
1: I won't watch The View, though.
2: You know... No, that's right. Is that the Whoopi Goldberg one?
1: Yeah.
2: The problem with the ABC, I mean... That's turned fairly woke these days too, and it's put a lot of people offside simply because it's not a bipartisan thing. They've got, you know, they're paid by the taxpayer, so they really should be presenting both points of view and not leaning.
1: I think of all media outlets that the ABC and SBS almost should put two points of view. So this point of view is this, and this point of view is that. I think, you know, for a national broadcast, because other countries, I mean, we spend $1.6 billion a year on taxpayers' money alone before anything else to support the ABC and the SBS. And I wouldn't, you know, we definitely don't want them to disappear. Some people do. But I think you care for what you wish for, Erica. Free speech, it means Karl Stefanovic, then it means ABC and SBS as well.
2: Well, that's right. It might need a change of leadership in the ABC to get someone that's a little bit more broad-minded and not so, you know, like, I mean, they've done some very weird, made some weird decisions lately, like putting, I don't know, Grace Tame's got a program or something, she's going to be on there. Well,
1: who's listening to that, though, honestly? But if you go to, you know, if the UK, the USA, Germany, or even New Zealand, they give a lot less to their public broadcasters.
2: Yes, yeah, that's right. And I think, really, they should give a lot less to the ABC and tell them to clean up their act. I love I love some of the programs on the ABC. I like Australian Stories.
1: Oh, I love... Yeah, I think it's a great show.
2: That sort of thing. But it's just at times it is very, very sort of progressively left-leaning, I have to say.
1: But I guess my point is that when we say stay informed, I stay informed by getting, you know, a bit of taste of everything.
2: Yes, yeah, that's right.
1: But Erica, I've loved our chat. Thanks for sparing time for me up there in the Gold Coast.
2: Yeah, no worries.
1: And thank you for being a night owl.
2: Right, thanks, Matt.
1: You can be a night owl too, you know. Call me on 13 12 69. Hello, hello, hello.

0: It's the Night Owls program, REO Speedwagon from 1981. Keep on loving you. We've got more of that, more where that came from between now and 5 o'clock. We're going to play more of the songs you know and love. And I think, what did I say last time? I'm going to play some Elton John. And did I mention the Hollies, did I? Carly Simon, George Harrison, bit of Fleetwood Mac on your Thursday morning / Wednesday night. Some good times ahead. There's always good times ahead when Richie calls. Richie, thanks for calling.
1: Hey, Matt. How are you, mate?
0: Good, mate.
1: Great show so far.
0: Oh, so far? Okay, you're putting like an asterisk on it, are you?
1: I reckon it's going up from here.
0: Okay.
1: Can I put in a vote for I don't like Welcome to Country and I don't think we need it very often, maybe at the Indigenous football match or something?
0: I think it's a lot relevant and certainly relevant at an Indigenous football match. But I think the problem is it's overused and overcooked by a long, long way.
1: You mentioned it off the cuff that they wouldn't do that in America, and that's a proper country, I think.
0: Yeah.
1: Can I make a comment on
0: before you say it? So, like, I'll be at a Zoom meeting, right, Richie?
1: Yeah.
0: Someone at the Zoom meeting will do a welcome, like an acknowledgement of country for 20 seconds. Then we'll chat. Then the next speaker will do the same. Then the next speaker will do the same.
1: Do they all do their own welcome?
0: Completely pointless. Well, I think they call it acknowledgement of country.
1: That's right.
0: It's tick a box, and when it's tick a box, it's meaningless, and that's all it is.
1: It's a stepping stone for the Indigenous people to achieve something that we don't understand or something.
0: By saying it three times in 12 minutes?
1: A load of rubbish, I would rate it as. My dad was very blunt and very sort of serious about stuff, and I don't think he'd give it much of a rating. I had a funny, let's get a laugh out of this show. I had a mate pop in, and I mentioned I was on the radio last night, and we were talking about,
0: Toys.
1: Toys and billy carts.
0: While you say it, Richie, this reminds me. I had Mandy from Broken Hill, she sent me the rules to backgammon, because I didn't know how to play backgammon.
1: I do.
0: But now I know because I've read the rules.
1: I know how to play.
0: It doesn't sound fun, actually, but...
1: Oh, it's not bad. You play it in pubs when you sit around and have a beer. It goes all right with the beer, I think.
0: Like, oh, okay. Most things do.
1: Most things do. You maybe forgot forget-me-late chain of thought, mate. Terrible, Matt. Why did you...
0: You were talking about... We got to talk about... You had a mate who heard you on the... You told about the radio and you talked about toys.
1: He heard me last night about the toys and we were talking about billy carts.
0: Yeah.
1: And the things we used to have. He did have an SP racer.
0: He had one too.
1: He said, when I got my first slingshot, that was the end of my marble collection.
0: That would hurt.
1: That's sort of funny too, isn't it?
0: It is, but...
1: Lots of boys did that. What happened to my football cards and where did this go and where did that...
0: I liked football cards. I had footy cards.
1: The other bloke was whinging about having those Star Wars characters in the packets and his brother ripped them all out of the packets and that. With the 29 and... I know some girls, they're 21, sister... 21, 29, and their friend 50, and the 29-year-old, she doesn't need advice on what to do with her money. They all have good jobs, and the 29-year-old is spending the money. But I talked to her about it the other day.
0: Mm-hmm.
1: She bet on State of Origin and done a dough, which I did, and she bet on the soccer the other morning and done a dough.
0: Okay. This doesn't sound like fun.
1: No, I said, what are you doing? You should try to save up maybe a Christmas club or something, just pile in 100 a week and end up with a bit extra for Christmas.
0: So does that mean your advice is to put little bits of money away no matter how small?
1: Yeah, achievable goal.
0: Yeah, I call it squirreling is what I tell my boys. Squirreling.
1: You can get a lot of $2 coins in a bucket if you don't pay a lot of attention to them for a while.
0: Yeah.
1: Ross's financial background was a bit higher than me. But, Ross, lighten up. And the fact that you get a house makes such a difference to other parts of your life, your mental health, your relationship.
0: Yeah, I don't think he was anti-house. He was just concerned about the impact on the rental market and the housing market by the policies. I mean, I gave some alternate ideas.
1: If you have increased, if you mess with either the tenancies or the landlords, somebody's going to be better off and somebody's going to be worse off. Do you really think the government's going to make the renters better off? No way, Jose.
0: The everyday Australians probably aren't going to benefit, I would imagine.
1: No, it's going to be people who are these ones that they're trying to chip away at with the negative gearing and multiple properties, and those are the ones that are kept stable.
0: It just seems like these things, with budgets of governments in the last decade, or especially the last few years, if they're just looking for ways to increase tax revenue rather than making policy that's going to help the country 20 years down the track or 10 years down the track. That's what it's like to me. Let's find something else to get money from.
1: Labor governments are spending governments. They always spend. That's why we got pink bats and it was overspent. But we got something.
0: Well, I don't know if the pink bats are a good example.
1: Well, I'm just trying to put it out there. They had a go, better an 80% success rate, and we got something that we didn't get nothing. You got to spend on the people, mate, so we go better. You said it's freezing cold. I'm Richard from Parramatta, and it'd be known as not really a cold place. It's cold here tonight.
0: Yeah.
1: You can't sleep under a bridge tonight, or you wouldn't be having fun if you were. One of those backpacker tents.
0: Well, Gina Reinhart's helping people who are the Aussie veterans, so we'll talk about that a bit later on as well, Richie.
1: She might buy me an aeroplane if I keep doing good calls.
0: Yeah, you might get a gig one day. You might be Christmas fill-in when he's on holidays.
1: Maybe with the 29-year-olds, we need to listen to them more and just give them a bit of space. I can see why we would want to comment, because they're just at that turning point age.
0: Yeah, that's why I chose the demographic. But listening is good. Same with people in Aboriginal communities as well, and the distribution of funding. Listening is going to help. But Richie, I'm going to keep moving.
1: I'll just do listening from the next couple of hours. Well, I'd be going all night last night, so I had a terrible day and not being.
0: I know, I have that. Tenants, people do ring in and say that. Oh, Matt, you've kept me up.
1: But you can't burn the candle at both ends, can you, Matt? Or maybe.
0: Yes, you can. Thanks so much, Richie.
1: See you, champ. Bye.

0: It's the Hollies. He ain't heavy. He's my bro. From 1969 here on the Super Radio Network. Let's go back to the open line. Yes, that's what we do here. 13, 12, 69. Who we can have a conversation with? Cheryl.
1: Yes. I'm in bed and I'm an insomniac, so...
0: Well, I'm just the guy for that.
1: I know. The Welcome to Nation.
0: Yes.
1: Big events, I think, yes. Smaller events, no. But I did doubt their sincerity and I stand to be corrected, but I was told they charge... to do the welcome ceremony.
0: It's certainly
1: quite a lot of money.
0: Yeah, so sometimes it could be a few hundred, and sometimes it can be over $1,000.
1: The big ones, they'd be paying over $1,000.
0: Yeah.
1: I was told that, as I say, I'm Donald Trump's vintage, so I'm allowed to be a little bit forgetful, but the mind's still there. But I was told that by a teacher that their high school in Newcastle...
0: In Newcastle, Australia, yes.
1: ..had to pay $500 to have it.
0: Yeah, I mean, even non-profit sporting clubs around the country are paying, you know, $300 a hit. Well, I'll give you an example, OK? Because I've said this...
1: That's not very sincere to me.
0: That's right. It becomes...
1: If you want to do it, get someone to do it for free.
0: Yeah, if you're passionate about what you're doing and the message you want to send... then why are you sticking your hand out all the time?
1: Yeah, well,
0: so I'll give you an example. So the federal government, last financial year, they spent $226,000 of our money on welcome to country ceremonies.
1: Yeah, that's just disgusting.
0: And there's more. Like, that doesn't include state governments. It doesn't include councils. It doesn't include Indigenous agencies. It doesn't include, it's a lot of money. The Australian Institute of Sport, the as I said, sport, state governments, councils. Yeah, it's a lot.
1: Yeah, I'm sorry. There's people starving.
0: I wonder how much money is spent on people reading the ode.
1: I don't think they'd charge.
0: The RSLs?
1: I really don't think they would.
0: Or what about the person who plays the? That's not a trumpet. Don't call it a trumpet. The bugle, yeah. Never call it a trumpet, folks.
1: Yeah. I don't know. Maybe they're part of the band that performs there. Maybe they do get paid, yeah.
0: But I can tell you that to read the ode, there's nothing in the budget records to indicate that 1 cent was spent, for example.
1: Yeah. I'm just, I've got a big thing, like, especially these cold nights. I can't... The homeless and the starving and kids doing without things just horrifies me. And then you see something that's supposed to be sincere and I don't see it.
0: Well, I'm going to cheer you up a bit later because I'm going to tell you about what Gina Reinhart's doing for homeless vets and the latest that happened yesterday with it. So that's something to look forward to tonight.
1: And are we talking about young people getting houses?
0: We have been. But people in general. Yeah, we've been talking about advice for 25 to 35-year-olds. Do you have any?
1: Lower your expectations.
0: Really?
1: Yes. They all want too much.
0: Okay. Now I understand. Okay.
1: I'm not being nasty. I have... How many kids have I got? I've got three. And they're all doing quite well.
0: So how about something like... How about we reframe it like work out... Prioritise your spend.
1: Yeah, well, on television, there used to be an ad about a housing loan. And this couple, like it was an ad, and this couple quite happily got an ad at a cheaper rate, and the next words were, now we'll be able to go to Fiji. I know it was a long time ago, we moved into this particular house 55 years ago, and we had, if we can't afford to stay there, we'll have to sell it and rent, and it wasn't much of a house, and... when we came here, we had an old car. We had to go out one way, not the other, because it wouldn't make it up the hill.
0: Oh.
1: And if you looked under the mat in the driver's side, you could see the road.
0: Oh.
1: So you got to start...
0: Well, I think people 25 to 35, that's when you should be going to Fiji, though.
1: Yeah, good on them. But don't think you can go to Fiji when you're trying to buy a house.
0: Or every single year, yeah.
1: Do your Fiji, do your Bali, do your European trip,
0: yep.
1: Whatever you like. but maybe by the time you get to 30. And I just think it's so sad because there's not going to be that many children born, because I can see it in my own grandchildren.
0: But that, I think that's a financial thing.
1: Yeah, because they want too much.
0: It's expensive to raise multi children.
1: It's never been cheap.
0: One for mum, one for dad, one for the country.
1: It's never been cheap.
0: No, absolutely. I can tell you that. Yeah, I totally understand. I'm sure you would understand as well.
1: And I stepped up when I was the grandmother, so my girls could work because I never could because I didn't have anybody.
0: Mm.
1: And two of them reckon that I raised them, and I was very glad to do it because the rewards from it were just incredible. So, you know, instead of everyone being out there, you know, with their hand out, they all need to get in and help the young ones. But I'm not going to help them get a trip.
0: No, that's right. You're not going to pay for their subscription to television, are you? But, of course, that's the system now as well. So many things that you and I enjoyed for free, and people listening, they're not free for everyone anymore. That's the other thing. So it's, I wouldn't call it apples and oranges, but it's a little bit different. It's tough. It's tougher for my boys than it was for me. But also I went without with things as well.
1: Yeah, well, one of my daughters and husband own four houses.
0: Well, in some areas you can do that, depending on where you live as well, and all this thing. But Cheryl, I've enjoyed the chat. Are you there?
1: At Dudley?
0: No, not at Dudley. I'm not sure. Yeah, not at Dudley. You're doing pretty well if you can have four houses out there.
1: No, they haven't got all of them out there.
0: Oh, okay.
1: But that is school teachers that work hard and have help from the parents to help them look after their children. And they were very hardworking people.
0: Work hard, and that would be, there's a piece of advice for you. Work hard in that period as well. Enjoy the benefits. But Cheryl, I've got to keep moving, and thank you so much for being a night owl. And I enjoyed, we actually had a little chat off air about living in Newcastle and what it was like too, because I lived in Newcastle for 3 years. So Cheryl, thanks so much for your call.
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0: Stephen, thanks for joining me on the Night Owls.
10: Good to speak with you, Matt.
0: Always, mate. Now, ringing me from Queensland, so you might have some advice for 25 to 35-year-olds.
10: Well, just young people in general.
0: Yeah.
10: But before I get there, did I hear you say that you don't have any credit cards and you don't...
0: I don't have a credit card, that's correct. So I have an FPOS card, or I have cash. And if I can't afford it, I don't buy it.
10: And is there a reason that you don't use money for free that's available to you for nothing?
0: Yeah. So I've done that in my life before. So I've been there and done that, and I've just chosen not to do it anymore because of the interest payments, and yeah, you miss a payment and it gets worse, and it just got on top of me.
10: So you had a problem managing money, basically.
0: Because I thought it was, exorbitant. Like, what's the credit card rate? 17%, 18%, 19%?
10: Well, only if you don't pay it off.
0: You got to pay the whole lot off, you see. I think it's a rort, is what I think. It's a different to taking out a loan at 5.5%.
10: All it is someone else's money for free for up to 2.5 months.
0: And
10: all you have to do is be able to manage your money. And when you go to spend something, you put that money aside and it's ready to pay off your balance.
0: Yeah, of course, I understand that. But something happens with the boys or someone, they have a sporting trip or they need go to hospital or there's something's come up, and I've learnt that don't go into debt for anyone.
10: So my advice is about managing your debt.
0: So my last car I bought, which is a couple of years ago, I literally paid for it with $5 notes in a shoebox. I'm exaggerating, but I paid for cash for it.
10: That's sad because debt is good. Debt builds wealth. Debt helps you create wealth, and that's how you do it. You use other people's
0: money. Yeah, for sure. And been there and done that. Been there and did that, and have made it work for me over the last couple of decades. But yeah, those days are over for me, Stephen. But you're saying manage your advice is managing debt.
10: My advice is a simple trick, and it's for young people, and that's to start out with a separate account that you invest 10% of everything you earn from as early as you can for the rest of your life into that account.
0: Yes, you squirrel money away, so no matter how big or small, whatever you can afford, but make sure it's a certain percentage and you stick to it religiously.
10: 10% is something you can live without. You don't even notice it when you're single. Then when you're getting married, you're still living with it. Just 10% is just there, right, all your life. But it keeps growing and compounding and creating wealth for you. And you use other people's money, mortgages and credit cards, and you keep on top of managing your money to create wealth. That's my advice.
0: Yeah. I mean, I see mortgages as different to buying a TV on a credit card, but I definitely understand what you're saying.
10: Okay, Matt.
0: But, Stephen, it's good and good of you and other people too, mate, to take your time out to give advice to the 25 and 35-year-olds out there. Every bit of advice I've heard so far is really, really good.
10: Put it away regularly, put away consistently, and put it away for the whole life.
0: Would you have done anything differently going back?
10: I never did that. And my three children never did that, but I've got my... one of my stepchildren,
0: mm-hmm.
10: who's 19,
0: mm-hmm.
10: on that on that mission. I got it. I forced him to open that account, and I forced him to put 10% in, and he's on that mission.
0: Absolutely. I think that's strong advice, and I've done the same with my boys.
10: I'm going to make him a squillionaire. Yeah.
0: That sounds good. Thanks so much, mate, Stephen. I really appreciate it.
10: Good talking to you.
0: You too. And yeah, if everyone else, anyone else has some good advice like that one, you'd be more than welcome to provide it here. 13 12 69, especially if you, maybe if you haven't rung the show for a while. Maybe you're one of those insomniacs that I keep awake every Wednesday and Thursday morning, or should I say Tuesday and Wednesday nights. That might be you. Well, you can join in the show as well by giving me a call on 13 12 69. News time is next, folks. My name's Matt Roberts. I'll be right back with you real soon. This is the Night Owls. Oh, I've got a song you're going to absolutely adore straight after the news, so make sure you stick around.

0: evening, I'm Kimberly Hardcastle. Fire crews remain on the scene tonight, fighting a major fire in Sydney's west. Acting Superintendent Steve Brown from Fire and Rescue New South Wales says they responded to multiple 000 calls to a blaze on Governor Macquarie Drive at Chipping North late this afternoon.
1: 30 fire trucks and about 130 firefighters remain on scene battling this blaze. One building has been fully engulfed by fire, with our focus on preventing the fire spreading to a much larger nearby building. We have crews inside the building working hard to protect this exposure. An emergency warning alert is still in place for local residents to stay inside and keep windows and doors shut. One person has been treated by ambulance and transported to hospital. Road closures remain, and we expect to be here for some time yet fighting this fire.
0: A man has suffered serious injuries following a truck crash in the Riverina today. At around 2:30, emergency services were called to the Snowy Mountains Highway southwest of Tumut following reports of a truck crash. The driver, a man believed to be aged in his 60s, was treated at the scene before being airlifted to Canberra Hospital in a serious condition. Investigations are underway and anyone with dashcam footage is asked to contact police. Over a dozen Airbus A380s have been grounded and will undergo emergency inspections after cracks were found in an aircraft's wing. Safety regulators discovered the internal flaw, which could reportedly reduce structural integrity. One Qantas aircraft is among the aircrafts, but the rest are owned and operated by Emirates. The New South Wales government is being urged to stop its aerial cull of Brumbies in the Kosciuszko National Park. Over 240,000 people have signed a petition calling for the practice to come to an end. Founder of Wild Beauty, Ashley Avis, says there needs to be an alternative plan when it comes to lowering the wild horse population.
2: I feel as though there have been so many voices raised when you've got hundreds of thousands, potentially millions of people calling for an end to this cull. And also people not saying that solutions aren't necessary, that there are humane management options and those need to be explored.
0: New research from the Salvation Army reveals the cost of living pressures are causing more women to stay in dangerous relationships because they simply can't afford to leave. 30% of women say this was the case for them, while one in six couch surfed or lived in their car in the past 12 months. Salvos surveyed more than 4,000 Australians seeking emergency support. 65% were losing sleep over their finances, while more than half felt society didn't care about those who were doing it tough. Biosecurity and training has been bolstered as the state government prepares for a potential H5 bird flu case. Despite no cases being reported in New South Wales to date, the government has begun training 350 staff and prepping a wildlife protection plan. Surveillance operations through the Department of Primary Industry and Regional Development have been ramped up, and all and any testing being carried out at the Elizabeth MacArthur Agricultural Institute. New South Wales Health says the risk to human health remains low. However, people should avoid all contact with dead or sick wild birds and report any cases immediately to the Emergency Animal Disease Hotline. Healthcare appears to be the major winner in the latest New South Wales budget. $2.9 billion has been set aside for the wages of nurses and midwives over the next 3 years. $300 million will be funnelled into mental health infrastructure, and $11.9 billion has been allocated to improving health infrastructure over 4 years, including 32 new and upgraded hospitals. The New South Wales Nurses and Midwives Association have welcomed the cash boost, but say more could be done to bolster affordable housing for essential workers and preventing violence and aggression towards health staff. To sport, the Roosters have appointed Kane Evans in an assistant coaching role for the New South Wales Cup squad. The former prop played 74 games for the Tricolours over a four-year stretch before playing at the Eels and the Warriors. It comes weeks after Evans became the second player in NRL history to come out as gay, revealing the club had helped him rebuild his life after his battles with addiction. The Central Coast Mariners have secured a new owner 6 months after having their licence handed back to the A-League. Total Soccer Growth Holdings have agreed to buy the struggling club and the academy, but opted out of purchasing the women's side. The game's governing body says it will continue to search for an investor in the women's team. In finance, oil is worth $71.62 a barrel. Gold is trading at $4,088 an ounce, and one Australian dollar is currently buying 69.12 US cents. 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Scattered showers and cloudy conditions tonight, getting down to lows of 13 degrees. Looking ahead, tomorrow partly cloudy with a very high chance of showers throughout the day. Sunrise will be 7 a.m. and temperatures reaching 18 degrees. Showers continuing Friday with light winds. Rain across the weekend with fresh conditions and light winds. That's the latest to SM News. I'm Kimberly Hardcastle.
3: 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It's Matt Roberts on Newcastle's 2HD and the Super Radio Network.

Hello and welcome to another hour of the Night Owls program. Hello to all the Parliament of Owls out there. My name's Matt Roberts and we're across Australia right now in Newcastle's 2HD and the Super Radio Network. So what are we talking about? Well, I'll give you the bird flu latest. I'll also give you the latest from the Middle East. The peace there is, well, in a balance at the moment. We've been talking about the national anthem being skipped, but the Welcome to Country included in the big war memorial ceremony, an opening ceremony for their new display there Tuesday night. We've been talking about advice that we can give for 25 to 35-year-olds. Don't give me your advice for your kids or teenagers. We're talking about 25 to 35-year-olds here, okay? There's a reason we're doing it that way. We're going to talk in just a minute about Gina Rinehart's contribution to veteran homelessness, because we've been talking about housing prices and why the budget, which is going to be passed tonight our time or this afternoon our time, because Labor has done a deal with the Greens, which they said they wouldn't do. But I guess you've got to get the legislation through somehow, don't you, if you're in government. But we're going to talk about the ins and outs of that as well, and we've offered up some alternative ideas as well. And I like doing that because it keeps things more positive. We'll talk about the inflation figures as well. But if you've got some advice for 25 to 35-year-olds, I'd love to hear it. Let's play a song you know and love now. I reckon you like this song.

George Harrison, My Sweet Lord, a great track from 1971. It was a big seller too, went to number one, and was a very, very big selling song in Australia and all around the world. And one of the first solo hits for a Beatle in their solo careers. And they had some pretty handy solo careers too, didn't they? Now, I want to tell you about Gina Rinehart, who's just purchased an $8.7 million beachside complex in Perth. Why has she purchased it? Is it a little beachside retreat for her and her family? No. It's for to care and house homeless Army veterans or Navy Air Force veterans in this country. So she's announced that she's named it after Ben Robert Smith. So it's called the Ben Robert Smith Beach Houses. It's just there at Scarborough, if you've been over there in WA, in Perth, great part of the world. It's 23 beds. It's not a new complex. It's a refurbished complex. And she's bankrolled the whole thing. Now, this is part of her and her company, Hancock Prospecting, a $200 million veteran housing package. And this is an individual doing this, by the way, as opposed to government. So there'll be short-term accommodation for veteran housing and also long-term accommodation. So it's a start. It's a start. It was one of many that she's getting organised. Now, Australia does have a veteran housing crisis. We've talked about this before. Almost 6,000 vets experience homelessness in this country. That's outrageous. Now, it's just funny, you know. She's spending $200 million on veteran housing and naming it one of the places after Ben Robert Smith, but our own government is spending $300 million on taxpayers' money to try and chase and charge Ben Robert Smith. Imagine if that money was also spent for towards veteran homelessness. Just defies logic, doesn't it? So this is the first of many launches.

this national initiative from Gina Reinhardt and Hancock Prospecting. Now, is the second one going to open, I think, before the end of the financial year? This is also in Perth. So there are strict safeguards and ongoing assessments. So that's just to make sure that, you know, non-eligible people can't use it. It doesn't. No one's trying to rort the system, which happens so much, whether it be in Aboriginal funding, whether it be in NDIS. For the all the good that it does, this this thing get rorted. So there's a lot of things in safeguards in place to make sure that individuals can't take advantage of this accommodation. It's actually managed by professional providers like Veterans Housing Australia. There's rigid rules and oversight of it as well. They've got to prove, they've got to prove they're a current or a foreign member of the Australian Defence Force. They've got to hold a Veterans Affairs card to qualify. It's targeting veterans who are experiencing homelessness or maybe instability of housing, maybe couch surfing. Maybe they're victims of domestic violence as well. All that sort of stuff. There's strict guest rules. It's not like they can say it's for them and have their family stay there or anything like that. There's no unauthorised long-term guests allowed. That's a breach. There's regular inspections. It's to prevent the system being rorted. It's not that hard sometimes, is it? If only we had those sort of safeguards across a lot of the way we spend our taxpayer money, don't you think? And it's not all that Gina Reinhardt and Hancock Prospecting does. Now, I know it sounds like I'm cheerleading a little bit, but it's hard not to be excited by this sort of money going to everyday Aussies. So $200 million going into veteran homelessness, but there's a lot of money that people criticise Gina Reinhardt's connection to One Nation, but I'd rather be connected to someone who spends so much money on everyday Aussies than some of these million and billion dollar corporations which are only interested in one thing and getting power. Now, for example, Gina Reinhardt, she's given over the recent years about 80 to about $100 million to the Australian Olympic and Paralympic team. She even directly gives to athletes as well if they fit a certain criteria. She is involved in the Royal Flying Doctors. So do you know Royal Flying Doctors? I'm from the Outback, so I'm all very familiar with it. Do you know she donated $16 million to the Royal Flying Doctors? Stuff that you don't hear in mainstream media because they don't want you to hear it. This is a good news story about someone who doesn't necessarily comply with all their political leanings and policies. So she donated $16 million recently to the Royal Flying Doctors. She's injected about $5 million into St Vincent's in Sydney and Lady Bielke Pearson's hospital it's not her hospital, but the community hospital there in regional Queensland. She's a lifelong donor to the National Breast Cancer Foundation. She's the primary benefactor, privately, of course, well, not privately now because I'm telling you, of children's trauma and vulnerability, which is part of WA's telethon. Remember the telethons they used to have? They were good telethons. They still have one in WA. And that's, she helps with schooling for severely abused children. She fully funded, not just partially or donated, she fully funded multi-million dollar structures at an Anglican school for girls there at St Hilda's. The Nicholas Reinhardt Service Centre. She funds long-running academic scholarships at Bond University and the University of Notre Dame. There's a whole, I think there's other stuff as well. But as I said, I'd rather be associated with someone like that than some of these high-flying people living off the teat of the taxpayer, like some of the other parties' donors are. What do you think? Is that fair or do you disagree? Let me know what you think on 13 12 69. This is the Night Owls. Time for some Aussie music as promised. 13 12 69 is my number. Hello everyone, this is the Night Owls.

0: Aussie Crawl. Some of them are reforming to do some concerts in the summer across this great country of ours. That one's called Oh No, Not You Again. We're going to go back to the open line now. Chris, thanks for joining me.
1: How are you today, mate?
0: I'm fantastic.
1: That's fantastic.
0: Are you on speaker by any chance?
1: Beg your pardon?
0: Are you on speaker?
1: Yeah, I am.
0: Have you got any room to wiggle to not be on speaker? Just it's affecting our quality of the call.
1: Not really.
0: Okay. Well, we'll see how we go.
1: Righto. That initiative by Jana Reinhart.
0: The veteran homelessness?
1: Yeah. Scarborough, is that just south of Fremantle?
0: I can't think if it's north of Perth or south of Perth.
1: Yeah, right. Is it
0: It's near the water.
1: Yeah, it's... I stayed at a place just south of Fremantle, and it was all cabins on the waterfront.
0: It's that kind of style, yeah. So it's not a new structure. It's been refurbished, purchased and refurbished.
1: Yeah, it was a really good spot, and I just kind of thought...
0: It's kind of a relaxing spot, I'd imagine.
1: Yeah, it was a very nice spot, and that's a very good thing of Jana Reinhart to do. And to name it after Ben Robert Smith, after what Australia's done to him, I think is really appropriate.
0: I think so too, but do you think it's a bit cheeky?
1: I don't think it's a bit cheeky. I think it's actually respectful.
0: Oh, I agree, but as I said, that's why I thought I'd ask the question, because while you and I might think one way, and the others might think another way.
1: Well, yeah, that's life.
0: Yeah, exactly. That's what we try and do.
1: It's a bit like I'm in your camp with credit cards.
0: Oh, yeah, I was under a bit of fire there, wasn't I? So do you have a credit card?
1: No.
0: Hell no for me. I mean, I've been there and done that. I've taken out loans, Chris.
1: Yeah, I've taken out loans too.
0: And I've had a credit card, and, you know, no matter how good planning was, the, you know, expenses can happen, and people get sick, and the boys get chosen for something. And
1: When I was young and credit cards first come out, and the first one really to hit Australia was bank cards.
0: Yes.
1: And I had a bit of an issue with that, and I went into the bank, and at the time, it was a rural bank, what they called the rural bank. It was like a country bank.
0: Okay.
1: And I paid it off in full. I got them to cut the card in half in the bank. And I've never had I've got a key card, of course.
0: Yeah, of course.
1: But a credit card? No. Never.
0: No, well, I mean, yeah, I think I got rid of mine, oh gosh, maybe 10 years ago, 11 years ago?
1: It's a trap.
0: And I'll never do it again.
1: Now they've got that, now they live on Afterpay.
0: Oh, I know. It drives me mad. And the boys say they put their shoes on Afterpay.
1: They're ridiculous. But, I don't know, it's the world we live in.
0: I'd rather give them the money and they can Afterpay me.
1: yeah, or not.
0: So we do a bit of that. And then you're so right, then it becomes or not. And suddenly, oh, remember that $180 I gave you 6 months ago?
1: What?
0: Yeah, that's exactly the reaction I get.
1: Yeah, I know that reaction too. But anyway, it's it's just a trap. There's no free money out there.
0: So one of the interesting aspects of what we were saying about Jana Reinhart was, yes, okay, I'm sure it's generous and it's a very important cause, but that there's the safeguards that she's put in place to make sure it doesn't get rorted. And I just feel I wish that we'd do that with some of the other money we spend.
1: Oh, look, we spend money now. Look, even you, I hate to be like this, these are a few negatives that I'm going to say here.
0: That's okay.
1: The walks they put around the beaches and the ratepayers pay for them. They're all lovely.
0: Yes, they are.
1: No doubt about that. But you never see the cost. And then you've got the ongoing maintenance. It's a major burden on the ratepayer.
0: I guess the council's arguments are, and it's something that's been a feature in the last 20 years, hasn't it? A lot of money's gone into that sort of thing. I guess they're saying that increased foot traffic equals increased, because there's often shops nearby. Not always.
1: Well, no. The ones I'm talking about are usually headland walks and around beaches.
0: Yep, yep.
1: And there are no shops.
0: Okay. So I've seen some where are near shops, but no, they're not all. That's correct.
1: It's not like an esplanade where you've got your walk along the beach and your all your shop fronts and all that.
0: Yep, I understand.
1: Just the upkeep of these things. And now with the shark issue, there's only three real ways you can solve the shark issue. And one of them would be, don't go in the water, of course. One of them would be kill all the sharks, and there was a third one that I thought of.
0: Well, they've been using the drones. They've tried that system where the Surf Life Saving, they have these drones patrolling to spot sharks from above. But they're no good if the surf's heavy or if it's windy and choppy. They're no good, Chris.
1: Yeah, but even if you've got a drone there and there's a swimmer and a shark, the drone can't do anything to help.
0: Well, the drone's not going to jump down there and save anyone, are they?
1: That's exactly what I'm kind of saying. And like the ongoing cost of this drone idea is going to be absolutely phenomenal. It'll be a lot of money.
0: Yeah, I guess it's one of those things where there's no simple fix because you're balancing human safety and environmental protection, I guess, marine protection.
1: It's humans interacting with the environment. See, bear attacks in Japan, have you seen the statistics on that?
0: No.
1: In the last 2 years, about 2,300 bear attacks in Japan. Who would have ever thought?
0: It wasn't on my top of my list.
1: Sorry?
0: It wasn't on the top of my list.
1: No. You generally don't associate bears with Japan.
0: So, yeah, go ahead.
1: But that's a human society interacting with the environment.
0: So, I mean, obviously, the sharks have been reasonably protected in the last couple of decades, and there's probably an increase in population as well.
1: Look, we used to hunt the sharks,
0: mm-hmm.
1: and the shark population was low. The human population was low. Surfing was only just starting to kick off, and there was a lot less people. Now you've got more people, more sharks, and the result of that is going to be more shark attacks. So, like, I don't know. Like, I'm not into, like, killing all the sharks. I'm not really into that. Oh, yeah, the third one was...
0: But we should be able to jump in the water when we feel like it, as long as it's...
1: Well, you can.
0: Yeah.
1: But it's risky.
0: What's the old saying, Chris? You are in their house.
1: Yeah, that's exactly right. That was the third one.
0: But surely we can do better than with the nets, the shark nets. Surely we can do better.
1: When I was a kid, all up and down the coast, they had pools in the rivers and different places with all, like, barred in safety areas. And you didn't kind of hear shark attacks.
0: No.
1: Out because of maintenance and upkeep.
0: Yeah.
1: and they put in walks around the beaches.
0: Was there, I wonder for those who were around in the 1970s, for example, I wonder, was there as many shark attacks then as there are now? Or that's what I'd be like to know. I feel like it must be higher now, surely.
1: There were some, but I think they were mostly in rivers.
0: Oh.
1: But, yeah, no, I couldn't tell you the statistics on that.
0: We also have more than double the population from 1970s probably as well.
1: Well, we have doubled the population.
0: Yeah.
1: Hence the housing problem and some of the other problems that we have, some of the social problems, the crime problems.
0: Now, Chris, I've got to keep moving here on the show. Thanks so much for your time. And if you want to have a chat like Chris did, and if you got some ideas like comments like Chris had, let me know on 13 12 69. Let's have a conversation.
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3: 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Not negotiating with the Greens. No way. They've just negotiated with the Greens a year after he promised that. 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
11: It's okay, Matt.
0: Now, we're going to talk about Jeannie Reinhart.
11: Yes, I mean, what she's doing is very good. I think it's great. You know, and as for calling it the Ben Robert Smith, whatever.
0: Do you support that?
11: Yes, of course. He is a Victoria Cross winner. And he's been, what, about 5 tours to Afghanistan?
0: Six, I think.
11: Well, anyone who's willing to do that deserves a Victoria Cross for a start. Place is shocking. in a shocking place, Afghanistan, so good on him.
0: There's not many wars where you don't even know who the enemy is, and that's what he had to put up with time and time and time again.
11: We have to put up with them here, and they're refugees from that war, and so are the Iraqis.
0: Well, where Australia gives $50 million to Afghanistan, which is run by the Taliban, who we went over to war to fight against, and our country's giving them money.
11: And we've got their refugees here, and they treat us like the enemy because we were in a war against them in their country, you understand, and Iraq. They're here in Auburn.
0: But Australia, taxpayer, we've spent $300 million trying to investigate and charge Ben Robert Smith, but Gina Rinehart's spending nearly the same amount of money to help Australian veterans. Make it make sense, Donna.
11: Yes, well, anyway, good on her, and they should have more millionaires or billionaires, and there's plenty of them, to do the same thing that she's doing. Why is it only her that has to put her hand up?
0: I think Dick Smith might have done a bit in his time, and Clive Palmer.
11: Well, he can do it now. They've still got money. They might be old. They've still got money. They've still got money, Dick Smith and that. They're not poor.
0: Yeah, well, they've earned it as well, of course, don't forget.
11: Yeah, they've earned it, and they still give money to charities and everything. So the veterans are probably one of the most deserving people to give the money to. None of them should be homeless in this country, none of them.
0: No, isn't it outrageous that there's nearly 6,000 homeless veterans?
11: It's disgusting. It's disgusting. They should have been housed, number one, when they got home from a war. If they were disabled or unable to work anymore.
0: Front of the queue, do you think, Donna?
11: Of course. That's what they should be. Front of the queue. Exactly. Don't you?
0: I completely agree. At the absolute front of the queue. And, they should be able to listen to the national anthem if they had a war memorial opening as well.
11: Oh, that's shocking. Well, I don't understand that at all, because whenever I go to the War Memorial at Hyde Park on Anzac Day, of course the national anthem is played. Of course, they do also play, the police band also play the New Zealand national anthem, I think, too.
0: Good, yeah. I think there was definitely a New Zealand national anthem at my... I was standing in the rain. It was raining at my one, where I went, and there was the biggest crowd I've ever seen at Anzac Dawn service. So I think, it's alive and well. The worm is turning, as I keep saying, and I think now you're all starting to believe me.
11: Now, they should also hold those services at the schools.
0: Well, I'm hoping a lot of schools do have their little Anzac ceremonies. I mean, the schools are represented at these ceremonies as well, Donna.
11: Yes, well, when I was in primary schools a long time ago, in the 60s, the flag went up in the playground and the anthem was sung, the poetry was spoken by Henry Lawson. All this went on before we went into class.
0: Are you that old, Donna? Was the poetry spoken by Henry Lawson?
11: No, but it's not funny, Matt. The Australian poet, that isn't funny.
0: Now, before we go, Donna, do you have any advice for 25 to 35-year-olds?
11: Strike one, Matt.
0: Do you have any advice for 20... Yes?
11: Yes. Stop being so spoilt and thinking you're going to go on a holiday every year and thinking you can go out 5 nights a week, spend all your money on alcohol and vapes.
0: Geez, you're a bit negative there, Donna. You're hammering these 25 to 35-year-olds.
11: Exactly. So but they should.
0: That's the time to travel, Donna.
11: And they're living at home with their parents.
0: Yeah, well, I would argue that governments of the day are partly to blame for that as well in the last 20 years.
11: I moved out of home at 18.
0: I got drop-kicked out of the house at 17, so...
11: Well, I left voluntarily and I never came back. I had my son when I was 20, so let them think about this. Let them think about how life was for other generations and that they never decided that anybody else should pay their rent or anything. They just got out, got a job, had their kids minded, paid their rent and done whatever they had to do.
0: Donna, it's been a pleasure and we'll talk to you again sometime soon on the Night Owls.
11: Okay, Matt, stay away from the stoned crow.
0: Thank you. I think it's closed. Tali, thanks for joining me, listening to us on 104.1.
12: Captain Night Owl.
0: Hello, how are you going there?
12: Well, thank you, Captain Night Owl.
0: Captain Night Owl. Yes. I've got my owl shirt on right now. I reckon I could sell them or make key rings for you all. I keep saying you all should get a key ring for being a night owl. And we all give a hoot here on the Night Owls.
12: Who will win the key ring?
0: Oh, you'd all get one. I'd give you a free one. That's what I would do for you.
12: Fabulous.
0: Now, you wanted to talk about debt first?
12: Well, I just wanted to commend you. Earlier on, you mentioned that you've claimed yourself debt-free.
0: I am now debt-free.
12: Fantastic. Well done.
0: Thank you. Thank you, everyone. Thank you. Thank you.
12: Bravo, Matt. And a great example for your children. Was it you that was saying that you had a 24-year-old son that's purchased his first property with his missus?
0: Say again, sorry?
12: Yeah.
0: Oh, no, they haven't. Oh, there's one of them has purchased a property with his missus, and yes and no. When we've had a couple of bumps of interest rates, though, they had to move back in with her parents because it was actually too expensive to live in their own house.
12: Rightio, isn't that...
0: So they rented it out to help pay the mortgage while they, you know, her parents helped us out and they let them stay there.
12: Well,
0: paying sort of a board.
12: Yeah, adaptive. Great.
0: But, yeah, it's fancy being in a situation where you buy a house and you can't afford to live in the own house you buy.
12: Yeah, until now.
0: Until now? Do you think it's becoming more affordable?
12: Have they moved into it now?
0: Oh, yes, they're back again. Back in it again.
12: Yes, have you?
0: Paying the big mortgage.
12: Blessings.
0: Yeah, big decisions. Now, do you have some advice for 25 to 35-year-olds?
12: Well, yeah, life's a banquet and too many poor are starving.
0: Yes.
12: Quote, unquote. And also another quote, this one, not auntie name, but Timothy Leary, plug in, boot up and question authority.
0: Question authority?
12: Mm-hmm.
0: I like that. What's the other one you say? Because you're sort of bouncing, your reception's bouncing around a bit.
12: Arnie Main was life's a banquet and too many poor bastards are starving.
0: Life's a banquet.
12: Yes.
0: I like that. So did you have good advice when you were 25 to 35, or have you learnt from...
12: Well, my father's Digger Revelle, so I think you might be acquainted with him.
0: Who is it?
12: Digger.
0: Oh, really?
12: Yeah, and so my mum's Lucy, and so, like, I'm the eldest daughter, so, yeah, I'm well-trained from, you know, zip.
0: Fantastic. So are you a music lover?
12: I'm a musician myself.
0: Okay, of course.
12: That, I was sort of thinking we may have been the same vintage, but then as I've been listening to you, I think, oh, no, maybe you might be a decade younger. I'm 1917.
0: I thought you said 1917 there for a minute. No, you've got me covered, Tali, so I'm a bit younger. But, Tali, I've got to say, it's your call's dropping in and your call is dropping in and out, so I'm going to have to go.
12: Okay, fabulous. But, sorry
0: about that. No, not at all. And thank you so much for your kind words and your advice as well. And hopefully, Tali, we get to have you back on the show as a night owl. And we really got to get you on those key rings, don't we? There's not really key rings, but there should be. This is the Night Owls program. 13 12 69 is my number. Hello, everyone.

0: you ever see the movie Stand By Me? It's a fairly young cast. It's a very young cast. Ripper movie, though. Ben E. King, Stand By Me. I want to know if you've seen the movie too, by the way. 13 12 69 is my number, and we'll go back to the open line soon. Now, I want to give you a bit of an update on this H5N1. So that's the bird flu that's making headlines across Australia. Now, it's been detected for the first time now in South Australia. It was Western Australia, now it's South Australia. Now, it's, you know, the chances of it harming you, extremely, extremely low, unless you're dancing around in a pool with a bunch of infected birds or something like that. It's you're quite safe. But it has arrived on the Australian mainland. It's been confirmed cases on WA and South Australia. It's been detected in seabirds that migrate. So there's no evidence at this stage it's infected, you know, poultry or farms or agricultural systems or anything at that at this stage. Because sometimes the news reports have sort of made you think that, you know, we're all going to drop dead soon or something. You know what it's like. Went through it all with COVID. But that's nothing like that. So the overall risk to human health remains extremely low at this, you know, at this point. So the agricultural minister, Julie Collins, she's confirmed that, you know, the even poultry exports, which are suspensions which are imposed, have already been lifted. Commercial chicken, meat, eggs, they're completely safe to consume, folks, okay? Certainly, and we would let you know if it's otherwise. Now, the conservation organisations, they're saying we need some money because they don't want the virus to spread. They're worried about more about the animals and not even the birds and the poultry and the farm animals. They're actually worried about native species. They don't want, you know, our native mammals, native reptiles, and even these sea lions. You know, there's Australian sea lions, you know, and they're around Kangaroo Island. They don't want anything to happen there. It could even affect Tasmanian devils, like our friend Mary, who we've been talking about for a few weeks. But even though the risks are very low at the moment, if you do encounter an injured wildlife or dead wildlife, especially if they're birds or marine animals, if they're sick, injured, or dead, especially along the coastline, not if you're in the middle of the outback, don't touch the animal, okay? Keep pets away from them as well. Take a couple of photos, note the location, and immediately report biosecurity. There's actually an animal disease hotline you can call, and I'm going to give that to you in just a moment. It might be worth having on your fridge, especially if you're not in a regional area and you're in a coastal area. Just pop this number on your fridge. I'm going to tell you in a minute because I know I'll give you a chance to pop it in your phone or pop a pen and paper. Because you never know, do you? In the future even. It could help someone, help save lives of animals or even people. So again, the health danger of the H5N1 bird flu strain, very low to people. But because they're bird flus, they don't spread easily to humans anyway. But certainly, you know, you wouldn't want prolonged or unprotected contact to dead animals, especially if you live near the water. So here's this number. The number is, it's 1-800-675-888. That's 1-800-675-888. So, you know, if you're handling livestock or you're a vet or maybe you're a ranger, this is even in the outback, your own poultry, aviaries, take care. If you see anything that's out of the ordinary, report it straight away. The symptoms are, by the way, for humans, sore throat, runny nose, conjunctivitis, that's a big one, body aches, muscle pain, and maybe it's diarrhea or nausea that you usually wouldn't have. So as I said, no commercial food safety risk. It doesn't really spread from person to person. But as I said, the conservation organisations are pushing the federal government some funding. And I think the federal government is saying they're going to have a package that they'll be announcing any day now, that I'd imagine. So that's the latest on the H5N1 bird flu. We've got news coming up in just a moment. We've got plenty more coming up. I do want to tell you about a cold case that's been solved. in Australia. It's a 27-year-old case. And I'm actually going to explain, how that was solved too, and how they went about it. So it's a pretty good story. I also want to tell you more about the boys' school in Sydney has said you can't turn into a girl when you're in a boys' school or you're not allowed at the school. Who would have thought that that would be a thing? Who would have thought that the Queensland and Northern Territory governments would be saying, if you're in a woman's prison, you can't be a man? You would think it would be obvious. Imagine what our grandparents would be saying right now. But I want to tell you more about what that Sydney school has decided, and maybe if it's caused a bit of controversy. You might want to talk more about advice for people 25 to 35. I've made a whole list so far. I think I've got 14 things. You've all been amazing so far. So give me a call on 13 12 69. This is the Night Owls.
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0: Good evening, I'm Kimberly Hardcastle. Fire crews remain on the scene tonight, fighting a major fire in Sydney's west. Acting Superintendent Steve Brown from Fire and Rescue New South Wales says they responded to multiple 000 calls to a blaze on Governor Macquarie Drive at Chipping North late this afternoon.
1: 30 fire trucks and about 130 firefighters remain on scene battling this blaze. One building has been fully engulfed by fire, with our focus on preventing the fire spreading to a much larger nearby building. We have crews inside the building working hard to protect this exposure. An emergency warning alert is still in place for local residents to stay inside and keep windows and doors shut. One person has been treated by ambulance and transported to hospital. Road closures remain, and we expect to be here for some time yet fighting this fire.
0: A man has suffered serious injuries following a truck crash in the Riverina today. At around 2:30, emergency services were called to the Snowy Mountains Highway southwest of Tumut following reports of a truck crash. The driver, a man believed to be aged in his 60s, was treated at the scene before being airlifted to Canberra Hospital in a serious condition. Investigations are underway and anyone with dashcam footage is asked to contact police. Over a dozen Airbus A380s have been grounded and will undergo emergency inspections after cracks were found in an aircraft's wing. Safety regulators discovered the internal flaw, which could reportedly reduce structural integrity. One Qantas aircraft is among the aircrafts, but the rest are owned and operated by Emirates. The New South Wales government is being urged to stop its aerial cull of brumbies in the Kosciuszko National Park. Over 240,000 people have signed a petition calling for the practice to come to an end. Founder of Wild Beauty, Ashley Avis, says there needs to be an alternative plan when it comes to lowering the wild horse population.
2: I feel as though there have been so many voices raised when you've got hundreds of thousands, potentially millions of people calling for an end to this cull. And also people not saying that solutions aren't necessary, that there are humane management options and those need to be explored.
0: New research from the Salvation Army reveals the cost of living pressures are causing more women to stay in dangerous relationships because they simply can't afford to leave. 30% of women say this was the case for them, while one in six couch surfed or lived in their car in the past 12 months. Salvos surveyed more than 4,000 Australians seeking emergency support. 65% were losing sleep over their finances, while more than half felt society didn't care about those who were doing it tough. Biosecurity and training has been bolstered as the state government prepares for a potential H5 bird flu case. Despite no cases being reported in New South Wales to date, the government has begun training 350 staff and prepping a wildlife protection plan. Surveillance operations through the Department of Primary Industry and Regional Development have been ramped up, and all and any testing being carried out at the Elizabeth MacArthur Agricultural Institute. New South Wales Health says the risk to human health remains low. However, people should avoid all contact with dead or sick wild birds and report any cases immediately to the Emergency Animal Disease Hotline. Healthcare appears to be the major winner in the latest New South Wales budget. $2.9 billion has been set aside for the wages of nurses and midwives over the next 3 years. $300 million will be funnelled into mental health infrastructure, and $11.9 billion has been allocated to improving health infrastructure over 4 years, including 32 new and upgraded hospitals. The New South Wales Nurses and Midwives Association have welcomed the cash boost, but say more could be done to bolster affordable housing for essential workers and preventing violence and aggression towards health staff. To sport, the Roosters have appointed Kane Evans in an assistant coaching role for their New South Wales Cup squad. The former prop played 74 games for the Tricolours over a four-year stretch before playing at the Eels and the Warriors. It comes weeks after Evans became the second player in NRL history to come out as gay, revealing the club had helped him rebuild his life after his battles with addiction. The Central Coast Mariners have secured a new owner 6 months after having their licence handed back to the A-League. Total Soccer Growth Holdings have agreed to buy the struggling club and the academy, but opted out of purchasing the women's side. The game's governing body says it will continue to search for an investor in the women's team. In finance, oil is worth $71.62 a barrel. Gold is trading at $4,088 an ounce, and one Australian dollar is currently buying 69.12 US cents. 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Scattered showers and cloudy conditions tonight, getting down to lows of 13 degrees. Looking ahead, tomorrow partly cloudy with a very high chance of showers throughout the day. Sunrise will be 7 a.m. and temperatures reaching 18 degrees. Showers continuing Friday with light winds. Rain across the weekend with fresh conditions and light winds. That's the latest to SM News. I'm Kimberly Hardcastle.
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Good to see you, everyone, or, well, sort of see you. This is Matt Roberts. We're live across the country right now on Newcastle's 2HD and the Super Radio Network. It's the 25th of June, 2026. It's Wednesday night, going into Thursday morning. We've been talking about the latest in the bird flu. We've been talking about the national anthem not being sung at the War Memorial Ceremony, grand opening of the new Anzac Hall and Atrium. But they still had a welcome to country, though, a long one as well. We're talking about Gina Rinehart and how she's been helping veteran homelessness, talking about debt and housing, and also advice that you have for anyone aged 25 to 35. Not kids, not our grandparents or parents. Advice for 25 to 35-year-olds. We'll talk about that soon. We'll go back to the open line next, where there is room for you as well on 13 12 69. And I can't wait to tell you about this cold case that's been solved in Australia after 27 years.

Carly Simon from 1973. You're surveying right here in the Night Owls program where we will play more of the songs you know and love between now and 5 o'clock in the morning. I'm going to go back to the open line now where there's room for you as well on 13 12 69. Terry, thanks for holding on. Oh, Terry, you there? Or where's he gone? Sometimes when people on hold, they go and grab a little cup of tea or something. Terry, you there? I don't know what's happened to Terry. Where are you, Terry? Okay, well, I've got a... Lucky I always have a plan B, right? So let's tell you about the cold case. So if Terry's listening, hopefully you can give me a call back and we'll get Terry going. Terry listening to us on Cruise FM, as far as I know. Now, what's happened... it's been a decades-long hunt for a killer, well, killers of this 72-year-old Canberra grandmother. Now, Melbourne men have finally, two guys, were finally found guilty of manslaughter. Now, this is a case that goes back to 1999. So it's pretty brutal and long-running, at this cold case. Now, there's a big undercover operation. There's some old DNA that they're able to use once technology improved. A lot of persistence from the police. They've done a magnificent job here by the sounds of it. Now, this couple, they're Hungarian migrants, hard-working Australians. They ran a manufacturing business in Canberra. Now, they were targeted by thieves because the thieves thought they kept large amounts of cash hidden in their home. They were right, by the way. Now, this couple, they were burgled and attacked twice in the late 90s. So I would have thought that'd be a bit of a red flag. They moved to a quieter suburb in Canberra. And then in 1999, for the third time, intruders breached their new home. Now, the couple was tied up. They were gagged. They were bashed as well in separate rooms, while the attackers completely ransacked the house, and they found $30,000 and some jewelry as well, hidden in a secret kitchen compartment. Now, the man, he survived, had severe injuries, but he made it through. But his wife, sadly, died just from the intensity of the assault. It gets a bit more heartbreaking as well. So, on the night of the murder, the husband, he remembered seeing one of the intruders drink from a container in the fridge. Now, forensic teams at the time, they extracted some DNA from a milk bottle and a water jug at the scene. Now, unfortunately, in 1999, there was no match. But they uploaded the DNA, it was kept on a database, preserved, you never know, just in case. Now, 20 years later, a database went bang, triggered a match between the milk bottle DNA and a man who's got ties to the Victorian-Hungarian community. Now, they didn't have enough evidence. So what the Australian Federal Police did, as well as some police detectives, they launched this big undercover operation that went for a couple of years. They created a fake criminal network around this man to gain his trust. And then the guy implicated his friend. So after that, they both then were charged and were arrested and charged in 2023. Now, the trial took place earlier this year, and this it all went back.

to the milk bottle and the water jug. And so when this is the other thing, when police found these guys in Melbourne, these Hungarian guys in Melbourne, on the flight back to Canberra, one of the guys who was the murderer, he said, oh, yeah, he felt bad about the crime, and but while not really admitting to it, he felt bad about what happened to the couple, and he said he put a pillow under a man's head. But that's a detail from the crime scene that only he could have known because it wasn't leaked to the media. Anyway, long story short, they were both found guilty just recently. 26 years this went for. What got me thinking was, this was murder. They're probably involved in the previous break-ins. They've gone there. They haven't gone there to have a dinner party or play Trivial Pursuit. They've gone to harm and steal. It's a brutal crime, and they've only got a manslaughter verdict. Originally, they were charged with murder, but it got downgraded due to some, you know, for various reasons. One of them was that the cause of death, this poor woman, was inconclusive. Did she die because of all her injuries after she got bashed? Or did she die because she had a stress-induced heart attack? You would have thought that'd be the same thing, wouldn't you? Surely that's still murder. But anyway, that creates some doubt about the cause of death. So they basically had to plead down to manslaughter to get a result. They haven't been sentenced yet. They also had trouble proving they intend to kill. Intent to rob, sure. But was there an intent to kill? Again, they broke, in my opinion, they broke into their house while they were there. Again, they weren't there to have a coffee or drink out of their milk jug. So they're saying because the primary motivation was theft and not homicide, because they thought there was $100,000 in the house, that they're not being charged, they end up not getting the murder. But they got him for manslaughter. Now, that gets sentenced in August. So the maximum penalty is 20 years. But there's also some burglary charges on top of that, carrying an offensive weapon. The police have tried to throw as many things as they can into it. Also, these guys have got prior robberies. They've been involved in assaults before, robberies before. Prior criminal history. Now, the defence is arguing that the two killers, that their health isn't very good. Yeah, they're being treated for various illnesses, so they shouldn't have to stay in jail for as long. My heart weeps. It doesn't really. How about that? It was sold from a water jug and a milk container, and they got him. A great result. Well done, AFP, and well done, Canberra Police. Give me a call on 13 12 69. Let's have a chat. Have you got any advice for 25 to 35-year-olds?

0: It's Gloria Estefan. Anything for You from 1988. I'll be right back after this. This is the Night Owls.
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0: This is the Night Owls program. Hello, my name's Matt Roberts, and you're listening to us across the country on Newcastle's 2HD and the Super Radio Network. We get calls off air as well, and with different advice for 25 to 35 year olds. Someone said, get rid of the dog and the cat, have a kid instead, and get true satisfaction out of your life. What do you reckon about that? Do you have a piece of advice for 25 to 35 year olds? Let me know on 13 12 69. Now, I'll give you the latest from the Middle East as the ceasefire or the truce is a bit flimsy at the moment. Now, the US Senate, they rebuked Trump, you might have heard yesterday, over the Iran war. Now, the Republican Majority Senate, now they voted 50 to 48 to pass a war powers resolution directing Trump to remove US forces from hostilities with Iran. So four Republicans crossed the floor. Now, it could be vetoed still, but I think it does send a message to Trump, doesn't it? Don't you think? You know, I'm not sure he would even care. But it seems that there are some senators now starting to distance themselves for the war, privately and publicly, with their constituents. Interesting, isn't it? Now, Iran's president has said there's going to be no negotiations on ballistic missiles. So the US and Israel went to war partly, as you know, to eliminate Iran's long-range missile capability and their enriched uranium. Now, Iran has made sure that that's removed from the negotiating table entirely. This is before the 60-day nuclear window had even begun. Because in 60 days, that's all, and the time's clock's ticking on that, the nuclear enrichment and the possibility of Iran having nuclear weapons, that all comes up again. Now, Trump's saying, in spite of what Iran say, they did agree to nuclear inspections from the IAEA. Iran says, no, we did not. Trump said, Iran will agree to allow nuclear inspections. I'm confident of that. Iran's officials say, no such commitment was made. Wow. This peace is pretty flimsy, isn't it? Now, Iran's parliamentary speaker, he also said that these IAEA inspectors, they can only enter facilities that were not bombed. As opposed to, there was quite a few sites with 60% enriched uranium that was bombed. Now, they've got, what we do know is they have enough enriched uranium to get to nuclear grade to make about 9, 10, maybe even 11 nuclear weapons. Question is that what the world wants? America says no. Now, Israel's national security minister has muddied the waters a bit by saying, we may just act alone on Iran's nuclear program. I think Ben-Gvir said something like, the Americans are very naive if they think the Iranians will abandon their nuclear program. He then hinted Israel may act alone if the deal fails. We'll just go it alone. Now, the plans and what was signed, there is a bit of criticism because Iran got most of what it wanted as opposed to the US. Now, some are saying that it's lopsided. Iran gets most of what it wants before even a final deal is even done. They get $25 billion in frozen assets. Don't forget they've got to spend that on American things. All sanctions are suspended, blockades lifted, all before a single nuclear concession is verified. The nuclear negotiations, as I've explained to you, they're going to come last after Iran has already received the economic relief it needed the most because they were really suffering with these blockades. That was working from America. The Strait of Hormuz is, ships are going, it's slow process though. There's still some mines in the Strait of Hormuz and there's still some, you know, people, men and women, have been still living there for, 110 days or something like that, 112 days. Has Iran won the war? Or do you think that with the increase in oil sales and military sales that America has had, that they've won the war in another way? Let me know what you think on 13, 12, 69. I mean, all price per barrel for oil is nearly what it was when the war began. Interestingly, as I've said this before, I think petrol in Australia is still too expensive. Someone's making extra money here, hiding behind the guise of the Middle East war. Because if you throw, and what's petrol prices now? Something between $1.49 and $1.65 a litre, depending on where you were listening. Don't forget, add 32 cents on that to what it really is because of the fuel excise. Now, that's going to halve in less than a week. So basically, you know, you're talking about petrol being something between $1.81 and $1.95 a litre when the cost per barrel is pretty much exactly the same as it was when the war started. And we all know that petrol was down to around that $1.50 mark, wasn't it, when the war began. The Singapore Mogas 95, it's only $1.08 a litre there today. That's what we're buying petrol for there. Singapore Mogas 95. And usually we add about 16 to 22 cents a litre on that for various reasons. So the petrol price being what it is now doesn't add up to me. The ACCC is silent. Price of oil per barrel, nearly the same as it was when the war began. Yet take the excise out and petrol's $1.81 to $1.95 a litre. Doesn't add up to me. Have I got it wrong, though? Let me know what you think on 13 12 69. Going to play a song now that Brian Wilson said was the best pop song ever made. And listen carefully, because Cher, a young Cher, is singing background vocals in it. I'm going to play it soon on the Night Owls.
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Thanks for joining me across this great country of ours on Newcastle's 2HD and the Super Radio Network. It's your 9 hour show. Hello to my parliament of ours out there, my panel of expert listeners. Thanks for joining me. I'm here at the same time every week, but next week there's no night hours. It's true. I better do that again. There's no night hours next week. It's true. I'm away next week, so I won't be here for the night owls. Someone will be here. I don't know who it is, but there'll be no night owls per se. But the night owls will be back again the week after, but I'll still be here for weekend point of view. Thanks for that. Here's that song I told you about.

It's the Ronettes with Be My Baby here on the Super Radio Network. And I've got a few more little songs that you know and love between now and 5 o'clock in the morning, so stay tuned. We're talking about advice for 25 to 35-year-olds. I've made a little list. I think one of the things I talked about was believe half of what you see and nothing of what you hear. Another thing I wrote down was collect memories, not things. So, you know, go places, have experience, see sunsets, hang out with people, take photos. Go places. Collect memories, not things. Go to that party you may not have wanted to go to. Maybe go watch the footy with your friends. Make sure you make time for your partner's friends as well. One I had was don't buy new cars all the time. So I think I went through that stage. Upgrading your car every few years kills wealth creation. They depreciate from the second you start the engine, don't they? Again, if you disagree, let me know. But just jotting a few ideas down. I reckon time speeds up, do you think? I feel like you go from 30 to 40 in no time. So decades pass like months as life goes on. That's what I wrote down. So it's definitely something to think about. Let me know what you think. Look after your teeth. So brush them twice a day. Floss as well. Floss is underrated. I've been caught out at dentists saying, oh, you don't floss, do you? And I go, well, no, I do now. Floss, floss, floss. Dental issues are expensive and a bit on the painful side as well. So weird advice to floss and look after your teeth, but there it is. Also, call your parents when you're in the 25 to 35, because I think we all know that some of us still have parents that are alive, but not heaps of us. Call your parents or message your parents. Time is shorter than you think. Let me know what you think on 13, 12, 69. Plenty more to talk about here on the Night Owls. I'm going to tell you about that school, that boys' school, which is saying no girls. You can't turn into a girl when you're at school.

When we were in Alice Springs, we used to say different words to that song, but I can't say it on air. You may even know, but I can't do it. Even though it's 3:45 across the East Coast and 3:15 in Broken Hill, South Australia, and our buddies at Alice Springs. I'll see you soon. That's where I'll be next week. Now, St. Joseph's College in Hunters Hill, a very wealthy school, expensive school. Now, it's a boarding school in Sydney and a day school as well. Now, they've introduced strict gender policy, barring students from transitioning and requiring them to remain biologically male while attending at the school. Do you think this is groundbreaking or just normal? This decision has created some public debate, can you believe, in New South Wales, saying, oh, is it discriminatory? What about transgender rights? Well, that's the thing. Now, the rules are the students have to be and remain biologically male to maintain their enrolment. Students are prohibited from undergoing any gender transitions during their time at the school. So, not all schools have done this way. There's been other schools, expensive ones, in even the Sydney area, which have allowed transitioning students. Also, they can change their name. Some have flexible gender dysphoria policy. Gosh. Now, Liberal Upper House State Member Rachel Merton, she's publicly voiced her support for the school's policy stand. She's come out loud and said it. Women's Forum Chief Executive Rachel Wong said it's an encouraging policy. This is from women, by the way. Women supporting men being men and women being women. She's saying it's important to maintain clear biological definitions. So again, she's the Women's Forum's Chief Executive. Catholic Schools, New South Wales CEO. He said he's defended the framework as well. He doesn't want schools to be weaponized. But not everyone's happy. One of the unions have condemned the policy, saying that it's discrimination and can harm mental health. What do you think about that? Now, Australian laws governing gender reassignment, it's a state thing, but it's also a federal thing as well. So nationally, individuals, they're protected from discrimination. But, you know, if you go to the states and the territories, now the Commonwealth government, they allow transgender and gender diverse individuals to update their legal sex or gender markers. So they can update it. You don't need medical interventions or surgery to change the sex or gender on your birth certificate. You virtually go online, just change it. Even passports, citizenship, Medicare cards, they can be updated without surgery. Federal agencies have to offer a third gender as an option, non-binary as a minimum. Do you think the school is doing the right thing here? Do you think it's restoring the balance in society? Or do you think that they're discriminatory? Now, under Australian law, so if you're under 18, access to gender-affirming care has got to be managed carefully. Minors can consent to treatments such as puberty blockers or hormone therapy without a court order, provided there's no dispute between the young person, their parents, and the medical practitioner. But if you're under the age of 18, pretty much all, not all, but most gender-affirming surgeries, they're generally not legally performed. Are you surprised? I'm a bit surprised by these frameworks. How you can just... I could say tomorrow that I'm a female and I go online and just do it. Should you need surgical proof to change? Should the bar be higher? Is it really a good legal mechanism? That legal mechanism if physical proof is no longer required? All you got to do is sign a stat deck saying that you're going to live or intend to live as their new gender.
If you make a false declaration, by the way, that is a penalty of jail. But and also, most states and territories, I found this funny, that actually there's a restriction on how often you can change your gender to prevent misuse of the system. I'm pretty sure the system is being misused already if you can change it online. Now, I agree that, you know, when you're a teenager, navigating your identity, it's tough. It's a journey, especially as you're going through puberty and stuff like that. But things like gender reassignment and affirmation, they deserve thoughtful consideration. It's not a fad. It's not a trend. It's not a lifestyle choice. It's a pretty complex process, which should be. It should involve family, medical professionals, mental health experts to make sure it's true and factual for a start, not just having a bad day or want to copy someone they saw on television. This is a life-altering decision, everyone. Now, without proper guidance, it's for sure it's going to lead to difficulties later on. You know, and the idea of allowing young people to keep changing their gender at school, making life-altering decisions, for me, it's a bit of a red flag. It's a significant concern. You know, when you're an adolescent, it's a period of intense development. Lots of hormones, lots of intense emotions, especially if you're female. That's no offense. It's just a scientific fact. There's emotional things going on, physical, where your identity is still forming, isn't it? It's still solidifying. You know, should you have to reach a certain level of maturity first, or cognitive development perhaps, before you can make these choices? Is this school doing the right thing by saying no? You have to be a biological male to attend a boys' all boys boarding school or all boys day school. Do you think that's right, or do you think it's discriminatory? Let me know what you think on 13 12 69. This is the Night Owls program. Great to have you with me, by the way. I'm here all the way to 5 o'clock in the morning, and then the breakfast shows will begin across the country. I'm going to cut you a deal now, okay? We're going to sing a song together. You ready to sing the song together? I'm going to take the male part. I guess you can take the female part, and we'll have a great time singing this together. Are you ready? I think you might know the song. 13 12 69 is my number. News is coming up soon too. Plenty of time to give me a call. Got any advice for anyone between 25 and 35 years of age?

0: Hey, that was fun. We should sing a song together again soon. The news time is next. This is the Night Owls program. I'll be right back after this.
1: G'day, this is Tim Webster. State government issues matter to all of us. It affects how much we pay to catch the bus or the train, how much for our rego, how much for our tolls. So it was great to speak to our treasurer, Daniel Mookie, the latest on the state budget.
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0: Good evening, I'm Kimberly Hardcastle. Fire crews remain on the scene of a major fire in Sydney's west this evening. Acting Superintendent Steve Brown from Fire and Rescue New South Wales says they responded to multiple 000 calls to a major blaze on Governor Macquarie Drive at Chipping Norton this afternoon.
1: 30 fire trucks and about 130 firefighters remain on scene battling this blaze. One building has been fully engulfed by fire, with our focus on preventing the fire spreading to a much larger nearby building. We have crews inside the building working hard to protect this exposure. An emergency warning alert is still in place for local residents to stay inside and keep windows and doors shut. One person has been treated by ambulance and transported to hospital. Road closures remain and we expect to be here for some time yet fighting this fire.
0: Sydney mother Leah Stewart has woken briefly from a coma 11 days after being mauled by a shark at Coogee Beach. The 34-year-old had her arm amputated following the attack and has undergone a number of surgeries after suffering life-threatening injuries. Leah's brother posted on social media reporting she was brought out of her induced coma for a short time yesterday and was able to tell her family that she loved them. Over $480,000 has been raised to help support her recovery. A man will face court charged with 44 counts of malicious damage and graffiti offences. The crimes were allegedly committed in Sydney's inner west over a 15-month period. Following investigations, police attended a property in Glebe this morning where they arrested a 72-year-old man. He was taken to Newtown Police Station and charged with 44 counts of destroy or damage property. He's been refused bail to face court tomorrow. Over a dozen Airbus A380s have been grounded and will undergo emergency inspections after cracks were found in an aircraft's wing. Safety regulators discovered the internal fault, which can reportedly reduce structural integrity. One Qantas aircraft is among those affected. The rest are owned and operated by Emirates. The New South Wales taxi sector wants more to be done around the lowering of costs when it comes to the CTP scheme. It comes in the wake of this year's state budget investment of $15 million towards increasing the number of registered wheelchair accessible taxis. Chief Executive Officer at the New South Wales Taxi Council, Nick Abraham, says more taxis will go off roads if things aren't fixed.
2: We are calling on the New South Wales government to provide additional support and measures to help taxi operators, particularly wheelchair taxi operators, in meeting some of those higher costs, particularly with CTP green slips. We've actually got a broken system at the moment in regards to the CTP scheme, which has been formally recognised by the New South Wales Legislative Council's upper house, the Committee for Law and Justice.
0: Australia's richest woman has again showed her support for former SAS soldier Ben Robert Smith, naming a block of townhouses in Perth after him. Gina Reinhardt has refurbished the complex in the beachside suburb of Scarborough to help homeless veterans. It'll be managed by Veteran Housing Australia and is reportedly the first of several which will be acquired by Reinhardt across Australia to provide accommodation for war veterans. Overseas in Europe is feeling the effects of a record-breaking heatwave, with at least 40 people drowning in France whilst trying to cool off from high temperatures. Schools have begun closing their doors over health and safety concerns for students, while travel restrictions are in place across a number of countries. Scientists from the United Nations have put the extreme weather down to the impact of climate change, with Europe the world's fastest warming continent. In sport, two World Cup results, and Colombia has defeated Congo 1-0, England and Ghana drew 0-0, Panama lost to Croatia 1-0, Portugal thrashed Uzbekistan 5-0, and tomorrow we'll see Switzerland face Canada, Bosnia take on Qatar. And Australian sprint prodigy Gatia has pulled out of a 200-metre race at the World Under-20s Championships. The 18-year-old track star is battling back stiffness and has opted to return home from the US. It's just under 2 weeks until the Under-20 Athletics Championships. And Warriors prop Jackson Ford is facing up to 12 weeks on the sidelines after suffering a serious pec injury. The back row was in career-best form and was a favourite for Player of the Year. Now he may not be back on deck until the finals. He joins the club's growing casualty ward, which includes a season-ending injury to halfback Tana Boyd. In finance, oil is worth $71.62 a barrel. Gold is trading at $4,088 an ounce, and one Australian dollar is currently buying 69.12 US cents. 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Scattered showers and cloudy conditions tonight, getting down to lows of 13 degrees. Looking ahead, tomorrow partly cloudy with a very high chance of showers throughout the day. Sunrise will be 7 a.m. and temperatures reaching 18 degrees. Showers continuing Friday with light winds. Rain across the weekend with fresh conditions and light winds. That's the latest to SM News. I'm Kimberly Hardcastle.
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4: Hello, my name's Matt Roberts. Good morning, everyone. We're live across the country on Newcastle's 2HD and the Super Radio Network. This is the Night Owls program. Good morning. It's the 25th of June, 2026, across this fantastic country of ours. Now, as I said, this is the Night Owls program. Next week, the Night Owls is having a week off. Someone else will be in this fantastic swivel chair and this microphone, this black, white and blue Sharks microphone, and they'll look after you while I'm away. I'll certainly be here on Sunday, though, for weekend point of view from 6 p.m. this Sunday across the country. Now, after I play this nice little song, I'm going to tell you some of the changes that may affect you, in fact, very likely to affect you, hopefully mostly in a good way, from July the 1st as we get closer to the new financial year. Comes around quick, doesn't it? Give me a call on 13 12 69. Let's chat. The biggest topic has been advice you'd give to 25 to 35-year-olds. But we've talked about a bunch of stuff as well. This is the Night Owls.

0: Fleetwood Mac, The Haunting Rhiannon. From 1976, right here on the Super Radio Network. I'll squeeze in another song you know and love, or two, maybe even two, between now and 5 a.m. today. Thank you, Stevie Nicks. You can stop now. I'm going to go back to the phones now. John, thanks for joining me. We're going to talk about robo-debt.
1: Yeah, so I've just been reading up how there's a lady led the class action.
0: Yep.
1: And there's been a massive settlement. But what the crucial point is, they revealed that officials acted illegally and out of step and withheld information for the inquiry and everything else. But what happened to those officials? Any charges?
0: No, not a single charge, John. So I just want to fill the listeners in. There was a $475 million settlement. It's actually higher than that, but that the rest is in legal fees. What the everyday Aussie will get is a share of that $475 million. Now, the Royal Commission and the investigation, they said it was not an innocent mistake, John. Individuals at the highest level of government, they ignored warnings and actively hid the truth. That's not my opinion. That's what was decided. Now, we're talking about Scott Robinson. He was a social services minister, Scott Morrison. We're talking about the bureaucrats like Mark Withnall and Serena Wilson. They were ruled to have intentionally misled an ombudsman. That they were intentionally misleading government departments during the phase. During the investigation phase. And not a single charge, John.
1: No. How much wages were they on?
0: Scott Morrison would have was on, you know, a couple of hundred, $300,000 probably. And these guys, they would have been on very, very wealthy salaries.
1: I'd like to know that. So they can be avaricious in what everything they do. People commit suicide.
0: Yes, at least two people committed suicide purely because they were given bills and harassed about bills that they never owed.
1: Okay, so this is my point.
0: Mm-hmm.
1: We're drowning in oxygen bandits, public servants, drowning in them.
0: Yep, more per capita than any other Western nation.
1: Correct. How can it, if you're running a business, and same as councils, over 40% of all their income goes on wages. 40%. If you had any business with anywhere near 20% of an overhead, you'd go broke, and you'd be a dill to be running a business like that. Yet these people, with all their power, the untouchables, the Elliot Nesses of society. You remember Elliot Ness?
0: I sure do, and I enjoyed the reference, John.
1: And
0: a fine movie too, by the way.
1: Yes, they're the Elliot Nesses of society, living off the fat of the land, don't care what they do to people, because there's no retribution at all against them. None.
0: That's right, and the system was designed to get back some money that was owed in overpayments. But what happened for a period of 4 years, the people they were targeting were vulnerable people anyway, so they're on Centrelink, youth allowance, that sort of thing. And they were basically automated payments. They were getting these bills that were too high and they were wrong.
1: That's correct. So what I'm getting to, they've got these officialdom positions. What qualifications did they have? Are they just because they handed out at Labor Party meetings, at Labor Party polls?
0: Liberal Party in this case.
1: Yeah, beg your pardon?
0: The Liberal Party in this case.
1: It doesn't matter who it is. That's what happens. Jobs for the boys. Oh, you've been a loyal supporter, we'll give you a job.
0: And that's what happens after politics too, John. They get these pay positions on boards... and company boards where the potential for conflict of interest is out of this world.
1: It's criminal in my book. What, like fancy people losing their life because of harassment from someone with a big stick. And what happens to them? Nothing. What are the 22

0: thousand do the Albanese put on in Canberra? What do they do? The buildings wouldn't be enough to contain them. So we have a relaxation at home and get paid for it. All this business work from home, council workers and everything else, they say, oh, they've got to go and pick up the children. Hey, listen, if the bloke driving the garbage truck says, hang on, I'll just stop the truck here for a minute, I'll run over and get me children, what do you think would happen?
1: Well, so Scott Morrison, he was social services minister at the time. Now, he rushed this scheme through, this robo-debt, without even verifying if it was legal.
0: I've been reading up about it all night.
1: And let's talk about his... And the ministers to follow him, you got this Alan Tudge and Stuart Robert. They've failed too. They ignored direct warnings from legal experts and the victims as well. So they had a chance to stop the scheme, right, John? But then they... Not only did they not stop the scheme, they doubled down in the media saying that the welfare recipients were cheats to try and defend their policy, and it turned out they were wrong.
0: Okay, so they've completely misled the public with false statements, and the media's complicit in this, because why didn't they do an investigation whether it was right or not before they went to print? So everyone else is paying tax. Look at these people. They're doing this and doing that, getting money under false pretense. The ones that are getting money under false pretense are the bloody politicians, because of their derelict behaviour and administration has got us into this situation. Yet they'll rise off into the sunset on a lovely government pension.
1: That's right. Now, I want to name a couple of other people. I'm not sure how much damage I'm doing to myself by naming all these people, but there's a Mark Withnell. Now, he was ruled in an independent investigation. He intentionally misled government departments during the design phase of the program. Then you had Serena Wilson. She intentionally misled the Commonwealth Ombudsman to secure a review. And she could have stopped it, but then ensured that this robo-debt system kept going.
0: Now, I wonder, a lot of these government departments people have been getting bonuses. So you're not creating anything, yet you get a bonus for being incompetent.
1: And just a quick story. You were mentioning about suicides before. You know, things that the worm would turn if people started getting charged with manslaughter or something, wouldn't it?
0: You'd be locked up.
1: Now, there's a man who was 22 years old. Now, he had some mental health struggles, but he got a debt notice for $2,000, just out of the blue. He didn't owe any money. It was completely fictitious, generated by the computer system, which was wrong. Now, he couldn't find years of payslips to prove things, so he ended up, unfortunately, in his own life. This is after the government and they hired debt collecting companies, and they harassed him through social media, through his phone, through emails, and he did nothing wrong, didn't owe a cent.
0: Now, there's another thing. So we get private investigators. So they all get in on the gravy train. Listen, can you get a job for me? Oh, we'll give you a job. I wonder whether there's any Highland Fling in all this. You know what Highland Fling is?
1: No, I don't, John. Please tell me.
0: In the racing game, you know, racing, when you win a race or something, there's a bit of a sling, you know. The owners might have a big bet.
1: Oh, okay.
0: So instead of saying sling, that's Australian slang.
1: I don't know about that, but, you know, robo-debt, it went for nearly 4 years. It was unlawful and it was automated, and the system was wrong, and it was, as I said, run by the Liberal government for 3.5 years. It was a complete disaster, which resulted in loss of life, and it's cost the government, was cost the taxpayer $548 million, actually.
0: Yeah, and the lady that led it, one woman started the class action, and this is how it's eventuated. But why should people be subjected to government officials who you don't have any redress to? When you try and ring someone up, we're busy, you can't get to anyone.
1: Well, you're lucky to be able to make a phone call. You're lucky to find a phone number now, John. You've got to go through automated message services and emails, and then you've got to find someone who you can actually understand when you call them.
0: That's right. Mainly overseas call centres and everything else. They're really at NASA's, they are, and something's got to be done about
1: it. Well, we should keep pushing for some of these people who were named in the Royal Commission and the inquiry to be charged.
0: And some of their possessions repossessed before it's cost the taxpayer. Because if you're a builder or a tradesperson and you make a mistake and cause it, you get ruined.
1: So
0: why shouldn't the same thing apply?
1: Exactly right. And imagine if these bureaucrats were told, hey, if you make a mistake, this is going to come out of your pocket. I bet you they would have looked a lot closely, John.
0: They wouldn't be... It appalls me. We've got to have public servants, but we don't have to be drowned in them. And the reason we've got so many is because it alleviates... They've destroyed with all their government decisions with United Nations agreements like the Lima Declaration and everything else that we've got into, and the global the global warming of CO2 and all that. They've all fostered their own existence at our cost, and there's every 9 out of 10 are failures, but nothing happens.
1: It's a disgrace, John. Now, I've got to get to these other calls, but thanks for bringing that to the attention of Australia. Thank you.
0: Anyway, it's a pleasure. We've got to get onto the fuel racket next.
1: Yeah, maybe that's on the weekend. We'll talk about that. Because John's right, you know. I think that petrol prices are way too high at the moment, when you all things considered. They're the same. It's way more. Oil prices are nearly the same as they were before the war, nearly. And petrol prices are, what are they there? Probably 30 cents more than they were. Something doesn't add up. I'll be right back after this.
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1: Thanks for joining me for the final hour of the Night Owls program. We're live across the country on Newcastle's 2HD and the Super Radio Network. Let's go back to the phones because it is what we do here on 13 12 69. Trudy's waiting. Trudy, you want to talk about the school in Sydney?
11: Well, yeah, and I'll just comment about John. He always brings up sensible things, doesn't he?
1: Do you think he's a man that makes sense, Trudy?
11: Yes, he definitely does. He definitely does. Yep, okay, Matt. Okay, I do actually think that we live in an age of immoral laws, and I think we live in an age of anything goes.
1: Well, it's almost whatever's a trend at the time as well. It's become a lifestyle choice more than anything that makes sense to someone's mental health or their well-being.
11: I think it's a real fashion fad. Like, you know, I know of women that have gotten married and it didn't even last 12 months and then they divorce and one goes off with a male.
1: So what do you think about this St. Joseph's College that's in Sydney? Now, they're saying if you have to be biological male to go to our all-boys school and you have to remain so throughout your duration.
11: I think that's fair enough.
1: Do you think we live in a funny world that even has to be a rule?
11: Well, that's why I said before, I think we're completely upside down. You know, I mean, you're born what you are born. Okay, some might have a serious problem of some sort, but as we just said, I think it's all just a fad, a fashion thing.
1: It's interesting that the Women's Forum chief executive has said that's a good policy the school has.
11: What, that it's
1: well, the, so she's, I mean, the Women's Forum, the chief executive, she's saying it's a good policy. It's encouraging to see all boys schools saying they should be biological male and all girls schools should be biological female.
11: I think I agree with it 100%, Matt.
1: So she's saying that women's rights are just as important here as the rights for the boys.
11: As for the boys. And honestly, I'm a little bit old-fashioned here. I mean, you know, I prefer to follow God's laws than man's laws when they are turned upside down.
1: Well, I don't think it's too old-fashioned to think that a biological male is a male and a biological female is a female. We're not going to, you know, making sure my boys, that they're not fooled by any flavour of the week. Do you have any advice for 25 to 35 year olds? We've made this big list today, Trudy.
11: I think that's a hard one because of my age.
1: What did you learn then? Let's forget other people. What about you? Because you're not still 25 to 35, are you, Trudy?
11: No, I'm not, but I think they should get off their electronic gadgets.
1: Even at 25 to 35?
11: Yes. And speak to people. You know, I hate it when my daughter actually texts me.
1: Oh, really?
11: I hate it. I mean, you know, anyone can text you.
1: Yeah.
11: If there's no face there, I mean, okay, you can see them today, I guess.
1: Well, I understand what you're saying, and there's so many scams out there, isn't there now?
11: Look, there is. And, you know, just getting a text, it's much nicer, really, speaking to the person. A quick message is wonderful, a quick text. But to have a conversation, I mean, I can say it faster speaking than
1: typing it all out.
11: Oh, and then getting an answer straight away.
1: And then sometimes you don't get an answer straight away and you just ring them anyway.
11: That's right.
1: Trudy, I've got to keep moving, but thanks so much.
11: No, thank you.
1: Great. Thanks for being a night owl as well.
11: Yes, thank you. Bye.

0: think it was from the Too Low for Zero album, which was a big, big album around the world. I think it was a bit of a comeback one for Elton John as well in 1983. I guess that's why they call it the blues. Good tune there from Elton John, as I said, from 1983. Coming up, we've got some lot more good tunes from 5 a.m. to 9 a.m. We have some breakfast shows around this great country of ours, which I recommend you stick around for, because I'm going to listen to some of them when I'm on my way, the big commute home. On Cruise FM, the man himself, Dave Sutherland, is in the studio. Well, he's not yet. He's grabbing a coffee or something. But on 93.5, he'll be there on Cruise FM to entertain you through the morning. Tim Webster in Sydney. He'll be on 2SM. He'll have news, traffic, sport, some interviews, and all the songs you know and love. Richard King Breakfast begins on 2HD in Newcastle. It's where I'm sitting. He's going to take over my seat. And one of the features, apart from some great interviews lined up today, is the secret sound. It's worth $1,200. And the clue is metal. I can't tell you anything else. Otherwise, it wouldn't be a secret sound, would it? If you're in the Darling Downs area, Damo is ready and raring to go on 4AK. So make sure you stay tuned. He'll be there from 5 a.m. to 9 a.m. right here on your favourite radio station. Let's get back to the calls now. Joan, speaking of Queensland, the Darling Downs, thanks for ringing me. Do you have any advice for 25 to 35-year-olds?
1: Oh, my goodness. There is.
0: Should I just lie down now, Joan, and just soak it in?
1: They're in the prime of their life, aren't they?
0: That's a great way of saying it.
1: But they are.
0: They are, you're right.
1: Their libido is so high.
0: Okay, that's random. Okay.
1: I know you don't want to hear that, but it's the result the girls have to remember.
0: Do you think people at that age should choose their partner wisely?
1: Oh, definitely. Definitely now.
0: Because relationships, you know, they seem to have a lot of them have a 15 to 20 year cap on them these days. There's, you know, we're going through an era where we're getting less and less 50, 40, yes. 50, 60 year wedding anniversaries. So do you think that that's an important part of happiness?
1: Yes. Yes. Yes. Because you're freer now than you were back when I was a girl.
0: Yeah. Yeah. Well, you had a pretty tough upbringing, so that's a tough comparison.
1: It's a tough comparison.
0: I was thinking of another.
1: I've always laughed and I've always loved.
0: That's great advice.
1: And I just said to my daughter the other day, she's mm-hmm. 58, I think,
0: mm-hmm.
1: and she said she hates someone. And I said, I don't even like that word. And I promised my counsellor years ago mm-hmm. I would never use that word again.
0: Oh, well, here's a bit of advice then, Joan, and I use for my boys, and I mentor a lot of young people and coach a lot of young people in sport. Mm. I tell them people who look backwards run into telegraph poles.
1: Yes, they do.
0: How did you like that one?
1: They do. And we have to face all these problems whether we like it or not. It's part of life. I agree with what that about the schools that won't allow.
0: So you're supporting, you know, it, to me it's just common sense, isn't it? I mean, fancy having to regulate that sort of normal stuff.
1: Terrible. It's terrible. I've heard young people that come here about 20 years of age, say, and they tell me how many people are like it now. How many times in the playgrounds this happens, that happens? I had a young boy that I've known for 10 years.
0: Mm-hmm.
1: And I started with him about when he was first at high school. And he used to show me on his phone what went on in the playground.
0: Yeah, it's scary, isn't it?
1: And it's dreadful.
0: But I guess dreadful. It probably has always happened for a long time, but it doesn't make it any easier. Did you get to an age where you sort of started cutting people out of your life or anything like that? Toxic people?
1: Yes, drop them.
0: Do you think 25 to 35 is too young, or that's when you should be doing it instead of waiting till later?
1: Be able to distinguish all that stuff then.
0: I don't think I did that in my late 20s, though.
1: You didn't?
0: No, I don't know. I sort of hung on to them, or they hung on to me, or I...
1: too.
0: I mean, life is too short for dramatic friendships, don't you think?
1: Yes, much too. I just gave a girl I think she's 22 or 23, I told her not to marry the fella because...
0: Oh, Joan.
1: Really? I did.
0: What was your reasoning?
1: Because he's on his phone with another woman.
0: Whoa, that's not good.
1: Don't get married. Because you don't have to be married now at all.
0: Well, it's different now, isn't it?
1: Yeah.
0: It's expensive. What do weddings cost? About $40,000?
1: Pardon?
0: Weddings cost, not even a big one, don't weddings cost about
1: $40,000? I know.
0: But yeah, people can decide that for themselves when they're 25 to 35. But yeah, maybe, what about people pleasing? Stop people pleasing. Other people.
1: No.
0: Cause,
1: don't do it.
0: Because other people think about you far less than you think.
1: That's right. I only go, even when I go down the street with my carer, and I've got the best carer you could ever wish
0: to have. Yeah, it's good. Good for you, too, because they should be a carer if they're a carer, if that makes sense. They've got to put the care back in caring.
1: Yes, and it's hard to get a good carer. And anyway, her and I talk, and if she turns round and says, I don't think that lady likes you, I say, I know. Because I agree with her. They don't. People are strange now. Strange.
0: I agree.
1: I think they are.
0: Now, Joan, did you sing Don't Go Breaking My Heart with me when I put it on before?
1: I sing all the time, every song. I had a wonderful day yesterday. I had a surprise man come.
0: Ooh.
1: My gardener.
0: Yeah.
1: And he'd done the job before I even knew he was here.
0: What a legend.
1: And I went out and I said, will you run with me? He said, yes. And he took my hand and we did a run.
0: Oh, good on you, Joan.
1: And then the coffee lady came and he spent 2 hours for the first time ever sitting down and being a loving, kind.
0: Oh, you've warmed all our hearts, Joan. But I'm going to go, but how about I'm going to play, I mean, we won't, maybe we'll sing it on air. Do you think we should? Joan, thanks so much for calling. Have a wonderful day.
1: Thank you.

0: Maybe Joan and I should have sang that for you, do you think? It's Sonny and Cher with I've Got You, Babe, a smash hit from 1965 here on the Super Radio Network. Now, we're about to go to the open line again on 13 12 69. I did promise you I'd tell you a couple of things that are changing for some of you who are listening on across this great country of ours. Now, the national minimum wage is rising a little bit on July the 1st, so keep an eye out for that. That's a minimum wage. Superannuation now has to be paid at the same time as wages. Previously, people could do it quarterly or monthly or fortnightly, but from next week, employers will be required to pay employees' superannuation contributions at the same time as wages. So that's some extra news. Also, the lower marginal tax rate is reducing from 16% to 15%. That's for annual income up to $45,000. That $1,000 instant tax deduction, now that's not going to apply this financial year. It doesn't start till next year, 26-27. So it won't apply now to this year's tax return. There'll be a little bit of an increase in some Centrelink payments. So the family tax benefit Part A and Part B. There'll also be an asset threshold change for disability support and age pension as well. The Medicare levy surcharge will also increase slightly. The other thing was, we were talking about text messages before with, I think it was Trudy. Now, some of your text messages from July 1, they're going to look a little bit different if they're from a business or from a scam. I always wondered with these scam texts you get. I worry about my mum. Because you can just click on any link these days, can't you? And I just think they have all these rules and laws with social media, and there's so much technology and things they can do and can't do, but yet fake emails, spam emails, fake texts, spam texts, people trying to, you know, do you harm or get your money or try and trick you into things, it's as rampant as ever. And, you know, it makes it, if only they care more about that than they do about some of the things we're saying or doing. Sam, thanks for joining me, mate.
1: Hey, hi.
0: Yeah, I'm great, mate. On your way to work, getting ready for a fantastic Thursday?
1: Oh, yes, yep. Let's just say today's a little bit sad today, but it's still fun. I've got one of my work colleagues that I worked with him for about 11 years. He's retiring, and, it's going to be quite interesting.
0: Okay, so does that mean you have a liquid lunch, Sam, today?
1: No.
0: Oh, what?
1: No. We get our lunch has been provided.
0: Oh, good.
1: And it's on site, so we can't have anything.
0: What about tomorrow when the Socceroos play at midday our time, 11:30 in Alice Springs, South Australia, and the Broken Hill? What about the Socceroos? Do you put your feet up while the Socceroos are playing tomorrow?
1: Can't do that. I'm working.
0: Maybe Bob Hawke, we needed Bob Hawke to come back to life and say, if you suck at work, if you're watching the Socceroos, you're a bum or something like that.
1: Yeah, 100%. I got a haircut yesterday and I was watching a replay of Senegal and Norway.
0: Yes.
1: Norway smashed them like 4-1 and Senegal was one of the favourites.
0: Yeah, they're not looking too flashy either. Let's talk about some advice for 25 to 35-year-olds. Do you have a clipboard full of it, do you?
1: The main thing is, how can I say, like, don't do things to please other people.
0: Ah, so not don't be a people pleaser.
1: Yeah, like, if you're really genuine. Like, sometimes, for example, I'll buy a packet of biscuits and bring it in and put it in the jar. And
0: yep.
1: I'm so happy to see people eating biscuits. Like, that's a joy that I get. You know, like, to say, look, I created that. And I don't put my hand up, oh, I got that for you. No, I'm just quietly doing it. And I like to see the reaction of, oh, look at that. We've got biscuits with tea. Wow, okay, who did that?
0: But that's good that you're not always... Not all act of kindness requires a round of applause, so that's a good quality in you, Sam.
1: Yeah, it's that, but look, can I say? It's a thing that I haven't followed, but if you're employed,
0: yep.
1: Especially like nowadays, stay in the job for 3 years, be the best you can be,
0: work hard
1: at that job, and then move on, and then do something else in the next 3 years after that. So you're always gaining one extra money, and two more experience.
0: So you do that at that age bracket?
1: I would do it in that age bracket.
0: Okay.
1: There's no such thing as loyalty anymore, especially from employers.
0: So work hard, but don't sacrifice your life for a company.
1: Exactly.
0: And okay.
1: Every 3 years, move on, move up, and all every 3 years, make that a rule. You know, that way, by the time you're where you are, you might be a supervisor or... something like that, and you'll feel a bit better where you can actually then start coaching the younger ones underneath you, and you feel like you've got a bit of purpose.
0: Did you learn anything between 25 and 35 that you wish you'd known back then, at the time?
1: I did a few things that I thought were a little bit wrong.
0: Okay, looking back, of course.
1: At the end of the day, yes, I got married. I got married at about 29. And about 3 or 4 years later, I had the first child.
0: Yes.
1: And so at that time, I was already a father. But I was quite happy to be a father at that time because I felt like I lived, I had gone overseas twice. I got that out of my system.
0: Yep.
1: And it never leaves you, of course. You always want to go back and see the same things that you saw again. My advice would be just to have a laugh. Don't take anything serious or anyone serious. If anyone tells you off for anything, you just say to them, hey, that's your problem. That's not mine. Simple as that.
0: Sam,
1: move on.
0: Sam, thanks so much and have a fantastic Thursday, mate.
1: All the best, and I'll see you next week.
0: Well, there'll be no night owls next week. There'll be someone else warming the chair next week, but I'll be here for Weekend Point of View at 6 o'clock this Sunday and again next Sunday. But the night owls, you can put your key rings away for a week.
1: Okay.
0: And someone very good will be taking my chair.
1: Okay, well, God bless, and... enjoy whatever you're doing, and we'll see you then.
0: Thanks so much, Sam, and have a fantastic Thursday.

0: They say John Lennon there. It's John Denver with Annie Song here on the Super Radio Network. This has been Matt Roberts with you. It's only time to finish the show, but we've got some great shows coming up, so don't touch that dial. At 4AK, Damo's just finished writing his worst joke he's done for the week. He's got it ready to go at 5 o'clock in the morning. Don't miss the show. If you live in the Darling Downs on 4AK, you're really going to enjoy it. If you're in the Port Macquarie and surrounds, Cruise FM have Dave Sutherland, so you're not going to want to leave the radio now, are you? He's on from 5 a.m. with Air Breakfast Show. Tim Webster is in the studio at 2SM. 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And Richard King is going to take my seat off me. He's all ready to go, including the secret sound. 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I'll see you on Sunday for Weekend Point of View. 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
11: Good morning, I'm Jackie Richards. At least two have been killed in a deadly Israeli drone strike on southern Lebanon. The attack comes despite an ongoing ceasefire and a meeting between delegates from Israel and Lebanon to end the war currently underway in the United States. Inflation has dropped to 4%, down from 4.2%, according to the latest from the Australian Bureau of Statistics. Underlying inflation, however, which is the Reserve Bank's preferred measure, 0.2% uptick to 3.6% in May. The latest CPI data has economists predicting another rate hike is on the horizon before the end of the year. Two people have been charged with an alleged firebombing incident in Concord earlier this month. Emergency services were called to a business in Concord West following reports of a fire on the evening of June 15, arriving to find a device had been allegedly detonated, causing damage to the outside of the business. Large amounts of shrapnel believed to have been used to create an explosive device were collected. During the execution of two search warrants yesterday, a 29-year-old man was arrested in Bankstown and a 31-year-old woman was arrested as well. The duo remain before the courts. A third case of the deadly H5 bird flu has been detected in South Australia, becoming the second state on the continent to report a case of the highly pathogenic strain. The first two positive cases of the disease were discovered in a migratory bird in Western Australia at the weekend, with the state predicting another positive result could be on the way following further testing. In response, Australia's largest poultry buyer, Papua New Guinea, has banned poultry meat and egg imports from Australia. Federal Minister for Agriculture Julie Collins has assured Aussies there's no threat to humans. Queensland detectives have charged a man with close to two dozen child abuse offences. Investigators executed a search warrant in Aspley on Tuesday, where they arrested a 35-year-old man and seized a mobile phone containing child abuse material. He's been charged with a raft of offences, including seven counts of distributing child abuse material and three counts of soliciting child abuse material with a carriage service. He was remanded in custody and will front court again next month. There's been a tragic update in the search for a magician who went missing from the Gold Coast over a week ago. 26-year-old Daniel Hidden was last seen leaving his home at Broadbeach on June 14, with police finding his vehicle abandoned in Currumbin Valley 2 days later. A multi-agency search operation came to an end yesterday after his body was discovered in bushland. Investigations into the circumstances of his death are ongoing. And today's show host Carl Stefanovic could be axed following a controversial podcast interview. The familiar face on Nine's Breakfast TV, Mr. Stefanovic, hosted a podcast with a far-right British anti-Islam activist, Tommy Robinson. The episode aired on Tuesday and has now been removed. The Sydney Morning Herald reports he's expected to leave the network following a crisis meeting yesterday. To sport, Knights forward Asua Kapoa has been suspended for 6 matches following a guilty plea to a charge of contrary conduct. Kapoa appeared before the New South Wales Rugby League judiciary last night, where he issued a personal apology after using a homophobic slur during round 16 of the New South Wales Cup. The club says it will work with the 26-year-old to ensure his appropriate education around language and their responsibilities. He becomes the first player in 4 years to be suspended for the offence. And round 17 of the NRL kicks off tonight with the Eels hosting the Rabbitohs at CommBank Stadium. Both sides will welcome back their Origin stars. And meanwhile, there's a loss to Latrell Mitchell for Souths, who's been eased, and Cameron Murray will make his return to lock. In finance, the Dow Jones is up 242 points at 51,909, and the Australian dollar is worth 68.87 US cents. That's Super Radio Network News. Wet and wintry conditions this morning with a blanket of cloud overhead delivering 2 to 15 millimetres of rain across the city. Southwesterly winds gusting around 15 kilometres per hour and increasing later this afternoon. Tops of 18 degrees in the city, the same in the west. Looking ahead, keep your brollies handy. Rain expected again tomorrow with lingering drizzle into the weekend and much of next week. That's the latest USM News. I'm Jackie Richards.

0: walking along. That's all you can do, really. Thursday, June 25. And lovely to have you company wherever you may be. 13 12 69. Give us a call, tim@2sm.com.au for an email. The world's gone to hell in a handbasket. What's going on, Justy? Zali Stegel and Allegra Spender are going to form a new party. Their Teal Independence. They're already a party. So, what? Underlying inflation rate. So now they're talking about another interest rate rise. Yeah, it's all happening. Carl Stefanovic could be in a spot of bother for some podcast he did with that ultra-right bloke, Tommy Robinson. And I think he referred to Keir Starmer as a wanker in his podcast. Now, that podcast has since been taken down, but Carl would appear to be in a spot of bother. He's not on the air, I noticed, all week. So he's in a bit of trouble. And, of course, in the Parliament, why do I put myself through watching Question Time? Only so I can say to you what a farce it is. And it was just completely farcical yesterday. Those Dorothy Dix questions that, you know, Labor members ask of one of their front benches to tell them how great they are. I mean, it's pathetic, honestly. And every Prime Minister who comes in says, I'm going to reform the way we operate in the Parliament. Well, they don't. In fact, it's worse than it's ever been. I mean, it's kindergarten stuff, really. I mean, jibing at each other across the floor. And these are the people running the country. God, what's that? The place is being run by Bozo the Clown. But they're all Bozo the Clown. 5:07. Anyway, yeah, join us, 13, 12, 69. Craig's there. Morning, Craig.
1: Good morning, Tim. Newsflash for the Sydney media. My close personal friend, the super thick Candace Warner, is the biggest winner in Sydney, and now Carl Stefanovic has joined Kyle Sandilands in loser town.
0: Yeah. Well, he's in a spot of bother, Carl, it would appear, over that podcast with Tommy Robinson. So, he's in a bit of trouble. Kyle Sandilands, well, I don't know, biggest loser. What do they pay him? $15 million, I think. $3 million up front and then $250,000 a month for doing what? Nothing. Biggest loser, biggest winner. It's a fair income. I think I'm living in a parallel universe. The world has just gone stark raving bonkers. And more importantly, much more importantly, the Socceroos are playing tomorrow. That's more important than anything else, against Paraguay at lunchtime. So they're preparing for that. Without Matt Leckie, by the way, he's got a hamstring injury, so he won't be playing. And all of that going on. And a full round of rugby league, which is probably more important than all of that. But we'll cover it when we can. Look, the ASIO boss too, this is another thing. Mike Burgess has been, I think, defending ASIO in the wake of the atrocity at Bondi, the major speech he gave yesterday. Today, saying, look, they do all they can, and he told us about the number of terror plots they've foiled in recent times and whether what they're doing is moving from terrorist activity to cyber security, if you like, and the threats that are posed to Australia. So ASIO is a very important organisation, and he did give a very major speech yesterday, which I think is probably partially in response to what's already been said at the Royal Commission into Anti-Semitism and Social Cohesion, which moves to Melbourne now, I think early next week or towards the end of next week in July, and we'll have some hearings in Melbourne. So that's all going on. 5:10. Look, I did quite an extensive interview with the Treasurer of New South Wales, Daniel Mookie, yesterday about the budget, yes, and a number of other things that you might not have heard, those of you who like to get up early in the morning. So I might play that for you after this. And the Weather Bureau got that right. They're saying a few showers. Yeah, there are. And there's a few showers around this morning. Bit chilly, but then again, it is the winter time, and we might have a few showers for a couple of days in Sydney. As Jackie just said, keep your brolly handy. Don't you worry, Jack. It's in the car. It's in the car. It's all good. 5:10. Tim Webster at 2SM. 13, 12, 69.
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0: Dr. Vincent Hurley is a criminologist and ex-detective. I mean, how much of a new thing is this, employing, like, really young people to do your dirty work?
3: Yeah, it's a recent phenomenon within Australia. There's no doubt about that, Tim. But for some of them, you know, they want to prove themselves within the crime syndicate or to a crime syndicate to make a name for themselves. So some of them are driven by ego.
0: Task force like Falcon is onto it. 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
4: Well, he's been a busy fella. I'm sure you've seen and heard Treasurer Daniel Mookie all over the place, so we're pleased he's spending a bit of time with us. It's a budget for New South Wales. Yeah, there's some sweeteners in there, and it's a long document, and money's been allocated to a number of things, but that's the case with any budget, for whether it's federal or state. I'm very happy to say that our Treasurer in the state of New South Wales, Daniel Mookie, is on the line. Morning.
5: Good morning. Thanks for having me on.
4: Mate, thanks for talking to us. Look, everybody else has had their say on what the budget is and their interpretation of the budget. Let me ask you what you set out to achieve with the budget for the people of our state.
5: It's a great question. I set out to achieve, I think, three things. Relief for today. That is because so many working families are finding it really hard to make the cost of living. So we want to do what we can to help.
4: Yep.
5: Which is why we did announce a cost of living package which delivers people more help. At the toll gate, more help. At the train stations, more help when it comes to the price of registration and more help with their power bill.
4: Yeah.
5: I also wanted to keep reforming and I wanted to make sure that the budget remains disciplined, because ultimately I'm spending the public's money. In every dollar that I'm spending is a dollar someone else has earned, a nurse or a small business.
4: Yeah.
5: So I think people want to see that we are working to a plan, we understand the pressures that they're under, and we're not cavalier with their money.
4: Yeah. Yeah, and it's interesting, isn't it? I mean, every time a survey's done, Treasurer, lately, and there was one this week when the people of New South Wales or Australia asked the question, what's their biggest concern? Overwhelmingly, there's two. I mean, cost of living and housing affordability. Is there anything in that budget that is going to address housing affordability?
5: Yeah, the budget builds on some of the announcements we made earlier in the life of our government. We did announce just 2 budgets ago, the biggest investment in social housing since the Second World War. We have announced a myriad of programs and policies to get more essential workers into a home that they can afford. But ultimately what we did this budget is we said we really need to embrace a lot of these modern methods of construction that we are seeing rolled out in places like Sweden, in places like Finland, that are really helping them build homes as quickly as in 5 weeks' time. Now,
4: yeah,
5: we're playing a bit of catch-up with these states.
4: Mm.
5: We do know that one of the biggest issue we've got is just it's expensive to build in New South Wales. So we really now are focusing on making sure that construction is more feasible, because ultimately, Tim, we're going to have to build our way out of this housing crisis.
4: Yeah, we are.
5: It's not going to be solved in one budget alone, but in every single budget we look to make progress. And we're glad. But also in yesterday's budget, we are showing people that having delivered the biggest shake-up to New South Wales planning laws in a generation, we're now seeing levels of approvals and commencements go up again, which is a good sign.
4: Yeah, I'm very attracted to that idea because, as you say, we're just going to have to build them because the federal government keep giving us people to house. That idea of building prefab homes in warehouses off-site, then delivering them, and that means they're going to

0: cost less to build and you'll build them a lot sooner. That's a bit non-specific. I know there's money allocated for that, but we don't know where yet, do we?
1: Well, I think it's an important sign of how we have to think creatively about what we need to do to get more build. And you're right. Like, I mean, if you're building, for example, just even a window on a frame inside, it doesn't matter whether it's raining outside. And that means you can get it up a lot quicker. Mm. And I was at one of these amazing businesses that's been built out in Seven Hills just on Sunday as well. But I know that there's a lot of work happening in Orange on this. I know that there's a lot of people thinking hard about this in terms of the central west and New South Wales too. And people are building really interesting business here, frankly, despite our construction systems and previous government decisions. So we're really glad to see if we can get behind them. We're watching how West Australia is also doing this. And it's just my message is that if anyone's got a good idea about how we can get more homes built faster, well, we want to hear them. We'll hear them in good faith and we'll see what we can do.
0: Yeah. Now, more money allocated to this scourge, Treasurer, almost an epidemic of domestic violence. And people are asking you, well, are you late to the party? Well, late to the party or not, it has to be addressed. And it's deeply troubling for all of us in this state and in this country.
1: Yeah, I mean, look, there's just too much violence, especially against women and children in New South Wales. We would have much preferred the previous governments who have made these investments back in 2014, 2015, when we saw the Queensland governments and the Victorian governments make a pretty big funding increase. And we've watched how those states have been able to do a bit better than us when it comes to preventing these violence. We know that ultimately no one should be perpetuating violence against anyone.
0: Absolutely, yeah.
1: But here in New South Wales, we've been listening to so many of the stories. I remember I've just been taken by one of them, Liberty in Port Macquarie, who were only funded to look after 400 women and children last year but ended up looking after 1,600.
0: Yeah.
1: And I think that yesterday's announcement of the biggest funding increase in New South Wales history for organisations like Liberty is well and truly needed. And you're right, we can't take our eyes off this one. We've got to continue to make sure that there is help where help is needed.
0: Oh, you know, Treasurer, we do stories on radio every day about women living with the kids in cars and homeless because they've escaped some awful bastard. And often we also hear that women stay because they don't have anywhere to go. So talk about all of society problem. So that's good. Can I ask you this too, by the way, while I've got you for a bit of time? I mean, this whole idea of New South Wales not getting enough of the GST receipts, and you'd think with a Labor government in New South Wales, a Labor government federally, you might make some headway. But, you know, being the most populous state in the country, and we can't seem to make headway with that, with New South Wales, we all think, just dudded with that. And I know you try very hard, but do you make any headway with them?
1: Look, I do think that New South Wales is being robbed by the current GST allocation system. When I became Treasurer just 3 years ago, we got 93 cents back in every dollar in GST that Canberra collected. We're now down to 82 cents.
0: Right.
1: Now, I don't think anyone in New South Wales begrudges New South Wales is the biggest state, the premier state, doing our bit to help Tasmania and to help the ACT and to help the Northern Territory and to help South Australia.
0: Yeah.
1: But I think that when people are seeing so much of our money being trucked down the Hume to Victoria, the second biggest state, I think people are entitled to say that the national bargain that Victoria and New South Wales look after the rest of the Federation with a bit of help from Queensland and WA every now and then, is broken.
0: Yeah.
1: And you're right to say that we don't think that this problem is going to be solved overnight. And but I don't think that relieves me of my responsibility to speak up for New South Wales, regardless of whether or not it's my party or it's another party that happens to be in government in Canberra at any point in time.
0: Yeah, we can't discuss everything that's in the budget in 10 minutes, but it's a very long document. There's money in there for roads in Western Sydney and southwestern Sydney, and there's money for the rural fire service, which is great. But can I ask you, you've got people are saying you've got this $1 billion as a war chest to spend between now and the election, and you are a politician, so we get that, and those will be brought out in time. But $1 billion is a lot of money, and you might not tell me, but maybe you could give me some idea of what sort of things might be in that $1 billion when you decide to spend it.
1: Yeah, no, I'm very happy to.
0: Okay.
1: For this reason, look, this is money that we appropriate so we can deal with, firstly, any shocks that come our way, but secondly, because there are some decisions that that aren't yet done by budget, but we know will be spent in 26-27. A really good example of that is that we know we need to fix the Great Western Highway.
0: Oh, God, yes. Yeah.
1: And we're going to have someone say that very shortly, but we are still finalising the negotiations there. We do want to make a contribution to keep the Tomago Aluminium Smelter open. We are leading the nation in a gun buyback. These are things that are not finished. We've got to do more for sharks, to protect sharks.
0: We do. Yep.
1: Sorry, protect beachgoers from sharks, I should say.
0: Yep.
1: So from my perspective, there's less to this than meets the eye. We've been pretty candid about it. And the other thing I'd just say to you, Tim, is that I could have made my budget look $1 billion better by pretending that we wouldn't have to spend on these important, important decisions.
0: Mm.
1: And I could have been saying here that, you know, the budget is much closer to a surplus than otherwise.
0: Yep.
1: But I just don't think that would have been realistic. I think it would have been cheeky of me to pretend that we didn't have to make a contribution to fixing the Great Western Highway quickly, that we wouldn't have to help keep Tomago open. I think it's much better for us to be candid about it.
0: No, I agree. And just a final one. I mean, the opposition, Kelly Sloan's accused you of having a budget of no vision. Is the budget a bit too careful? Would you have liked to have gone a bit further?
1: No, look, I'm a bit disappointed that is the view that members of Vaucluse have said, because we are unashamed that our vision for New South Wales is to make sure that this is a state working families can afford. And I know that some people might sneer at, you know, doing $100 off people's rego and dropping the toll cap to $50.
0: No. I mean, every bit helps.
1: Every bit helps.
0: Yeah.
1: So I think it's a bit... I think that the member for Vaucluse might have a different vision. But our vision is to make sure that this state remains affordable for working families, and we're unapologetic about that as being one of our prime responsibilities.
0: All right, mate. Thank you for spending so much time with us. Appreciate it. Thanks a lot.
1: Thanks a lot.
0: That's the Treasurer, Daniel Mookie. And look, there's much more in the budget, and if you really care, you can find out what's in it. There's lots of, online stuff you can read about what's in the budget. And, we're keeping $1 billion back. That's politics. We all know that. And that'll be spent. The sweeteners coming up to the election, which is in March. Yeah, Treasurer Daniel Mookie. Look, the fellow that Carl Stefanovic was speaking to on his podcast, in case you don't know who he is, his name's Tommy Robinson, but that's not his real name. His real name is Stephen Christopher Yaxley Lennon. And he's just one of those far-right activists, but he's very popular. And what's his main issue? Immigration. What's Pauline Hanson's main issue, always has been, immigration. And that's what's resonating with people. And other politicians just don't seem to get it. So Keir Starmer certainly didn't. But that's what Carl is in trouble for. Now, I'm not in the business of criticising my fellow broadcasters, because the business is too narrow. So it's up to him what he does. And, you know, the podcast was going to be seen by his bosses at Channel 9. And the word is, after crisis meetings at Channel 9, they're going to figure out a way to cut Carl loose from the Today Show. So that's what that's all about. What transpires, I guess, we'll wait and see. But I suppose, you know, when you're employed by somebody, I don't know if there's any restrictions. I mean, I'm assuming Channel 9 said, yeah, you can do a podcast. But then what's in the podcast, I imagine, is up to Carl, because it's something that he's doing as a side project, I suppose. Anyway, that's the story with that. And it's about the interview he did with Tommy Robinson. And at one point, he's got his arm around him and does refer to Sir Keir Starmer as a wanker. And look... without, you know, personally criticising anybody, I do what I do, they do what they do, and the only thing that troubles me sometimes is the thought, the perception, that occasionally broadcasters are deliberately controversial, whether they believe it or not, to get ratings or get noticed or get their podcast watched. I don't know. I mean, I have absolutely no idea. And I have no problem with expressing opinions if they're your, you know, widely held personal opinion. If you truly, really, honestly believe it, well, that's fine, whether it's right-wing or left-wing. I mean, we are a democratic society, and if that's the case, well, you know, fine. But as for personally criticising what he's doing, it's up to him. And in the end, you make your bed and you lie in it, whether it's Kyle Sandilands or Karl Stefanovic, whoever it might be. And what you do will be judged, by your listeners and viewers, ultimately. But in this case, I think it's being judged by his employers. And whether it's got anything to do with what's written in his contract, I have no idea. But I suppose that'll play out in recent weeks and in the coming weeks. But anyway, that's what it's about, him talking to Tommy Robinson on a podcast. 527.
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10: Good morning, I'm Jackie Richards. Firstly, to news overseas, at least two have been killed in a deadly Israeli drone strike on southern Lebanon. The attack comes despite an ongoing ceasefire agreement and amid talks underway in the United States between delegates from Israel and Lebanon to end the war. A third case of the deadly H5 bird flu has been detected in South Australia, becoming the second state on the continent to report a case of the highly pathogenic strain. The first two positive cases of the disease were discovered in a migratory bird in Western Australia at the weekend, with the state predicting another positive result could be on the way following further testing. In response, Australia's largest poultry buyer, Papua New Guinea, has banned poultry meat and egg imports from Australia. Federal Minister for Agriculture Julie Collins has assured Aussies there is no threat to humans. An elderly man has died in hospital 10 days after a two-vehicle crash in Queensland's Livingston Shire. Emergency services were called to the scene in Limestone Creek Road on Monday last week to reports of a collision between a Land Cruiser and a Holden Cruise. The 82-year-old passenger of the Holden was rushed to hospital with critical head injuries. Sadly, police were told he died of his injuries earlier this morning. The two drivers were uninjured and are assisting with inquiries. Inflation has dropped to 4%, down from 4.2%, according to the latest from the Australian Bureau of Statistics. Underlying inflation, however, which is the Reserve Bank's preferred measure, saw a 0.2% uptick to 3.6% in May. The latest CPI data has economists predicting another rate hike is on the horizon before the year is out. Queensland detectives have charged a man with close to 24 child abuse offences. Investigators executed a search warrant in Aspley on Tuesday, where they arrested a 35-year-old man and seized a mobile phone containing child abuse material. He's been charged with a raft of offences, including 7 counts of distributing child abuse material and 3 counts of soliciting child abuse material with a carriage service. He was remanded in custody and will front court next month. Two people have been charged with an alleged firebombing incident in Concord earlier this month. Emergency services were called to a business in Concord West following reports of a fire on the evening of June 15, arriving to find a device had been allegedly detonated, causing damage to the outside of a business. Large amounts of shrapnel believed to have been used to create an explosive device were collected. During the execution of 2 search warrants yesterday, a 29-year-old man was arrested in Bankstown and a 31-year-old woman was arrested in Bardia. The duo remain before the courts. Nurses at Newcastle's Mater Hospital are up in arms over delays to back pay, which was promised by the New South Wales government. The Herald reports the totals should have gone in by last Monday and would have come up in at $7,500 before tax. Staff at other hospitals said they've been given their pay several weeks ago, with Mater nurses still waiting. And Today Show host Karl Stefanovic could be axed following a controversial podcast interview. The familiar face on Nine's Breakfast TV, Mr. Stefanovic hosted a podcast with far-right British anti-Islam activist Tommy Robinson. And it's International Day of the Seafarer, and 7 New South Wales charities have been named to receive a slice of cash from the Seafarer Welfare Fund. In the third year, the fund has swollen to a milestone $1.5 million. To sport, in this morning's World Cup action, Canada will be looking to keep the momentum going from their 6-0 thrashing against Qatar when they run out against Switzerland. And later, Morocco will take on Haiti before Scotland faces off against Brazil. And Melbourne Demons forward Brody Majerczyk has been given an update on his condition since suffering a serious neck injury earlier this month. The 33-year-old was caught in a tackle gone wrong during the side's round 13 clash against Collingwood, leaving him with 2 neck fractures. He said he still has another 2 months of rehab work and will need to wear a neck brace for the next 6 weeks. In finance, the Dow Jones is up 154 points at 51,821, and the Australian dollar is worth 68.88 US cents. That's Super Radio Network News. Wet and wintry conditions this morning with a blanket of cloud overhead delivering 2 to 15 millimetres of rain across the city. Southwesterly winds gusting around 15 kilometres per hour and increasing later this afternoon. Tops of 18 degrees in the city, the same in the west. Looking ahead, keep your brollies handy. Rain expected again tomorrow with lingering drizzle into the weekend and much of next week. That's the latest USM News. I'm Jackie Richards.
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0: 2SM. Yeah, it's 25 minutes to 6 and lovely to have your company on Thursday, June 25, 1269. I imagine you saw that fire in the Storage King facility. Now, they're saying it could have been caused by batteries. Now, they're not saying, I'll just get Marianne to have a look and see if police media have come up with something else. Whether that's lithium batteries that might have been in there. Don't know. Discarded. Don't know. But it was just ferocious, the fire. Goodness me. A lot of people have lost their stuff in the Storage King facility, and people told to get away and shut their windows and doors. Absolutely incredible fire. So that's the thought, that it may have been caused by batteries at the Storage King, Chipping Norton, I think it was. Look, just back to Pauline and Tommy Robinson, and being Australian and being whatever we are, you know, being English. The second line, Pauline points out, of our current national anthem says, and they changed it to "For we are one and free." Used to be "We are young and free." So one, Pauline's saying, is mono. Yeah. So does the Prime Minister disagree with our national anthem? Because they did change it to "one and free," not "young and free." And by the way, Advance Australia Fair was written by a guy called Peter Dodds in 1878. And it did have four verses originally, but no one does the four verses anymore. So there was a competition back in 1973 to decide which one we liked the best. And it was Advance Australia's Fair over Waltzing Matilda. And quite convincingly, it was 51% liked Advance Australia Fair, only 20% for Waltzing Matilda. Well, Waltzing Matilda, you can't have Waltzing Matilda because it's, you know, not appropriate, really. If it was me, what's wrong with the Seekers song, "I Am Australian"? Because isn't our national anthem just a little bit dated now? I mean, who uses the word "girt" anymore? I mean, "girt" by... Who's girt anyway? Why is "girt" hanging around the sea? And "abounds"? I mean, those sort of words. I mean, isn't it just a tad outdated now? Well, look, back in 1984, so this is how long this goes back, the then Governor-General, Sir Ninian Stephen, proclaimed the anthem to the tune of Advance Australia Fair and the verses drafted by the Australia Day Council at the same time, and "God Save the Queen" was replaced. So we didn't sing that anymore. The anthem was then Advance Australia Fair. But since January 2021, I didn't think it was that long ago, those words were amended for "We are young and free" to "We are one and free." So Pauline's making the point, doesn't "one" actually mean mono? And monoculture, all of that. All right, here's, let's play Dummy Im's version of it, Justy.

0: Yeah, well, when you hear Dami Im do it with the Melbourne Symphony Orchestra, it sounds very stirring. But, I mean, Gert by sea. But doesn't Gert ever take a bus? Train? Get in the car? by the way, how many of you, come on, own up. How many of you know the second verse? Well, I'm reading it. Beneath our radiant southern cross, we'll toil with hearts and hands to make this commonwealth of ours renowned of all the lands. For those who've come across the seas, we've boundless plains to share. With courage, let us all combine to advance Australia fair. Well, you know, I mean, it's the anthem is the anthem, it's the anthem. I think I'm whistling in the wind to get the Seeker song, I Am Australian, but it's probably more contemporary and more appropriate. But, yeah, Pauline's... point is probably well taken. They did change it to "For we are one and free, one mono," and she's saying, "Does the PM disagree with our national anthem?" Good question, Albo. Over to you. By the way, I'll play you a little bit later of question. I know I'm a glutton for punishment, Peter, if you're listening, of question time, and it got a bit willing in the Parliament, but Albo's now he's doing the culture war thing again. Because questions are being asked about how wealthy he is and how he grew up and blah, blah, all of that nonsense, which we've heard a thousand times before. And then he pointed to Angus Taylor and said, well, at least I didn't inherit my wealth, being Angus Taylor inheriting his wealth from his family. Angus Taylor's family were very successful. And is it, the Prime Minister actually suggesting that if you work on a property in the bush, you don't work hard? I would suggest that might be harder work than working at Macca's, Albo. And he's saying, well, you know, it was hot, hard work. God, I hope you didn't drip off your nose into the burgers, Albo, when you're working at Macca's as a kid. And see, look, you know, I'm sorry. I find all of this really unedifying from all of them, really, but especially from the Prime Minister being simplistic like that. We can all tell stories like that. I mean, as a kid... maybe his age, probably younger actually. I delivered medicine on a bike for my local chemist. What else? A paper round that you wouldn't let a kid do now. I was out, you know, early in the morning before the sun got up in a paper round with a little cart with the papers in it, delivering them for the local news agents. And at the end of the paper round, there was about half a dozen at the bottom. And he said, well, you know, sell them and you can keep the money for them. So that was my little bonus. But the hardest thing I did by far was unloading very heavy bags of cement and lime off the back of a truck at the Eastern Suburbs Lime and Cement Store. You know, all of that. So, you know, talking about working at Macca's being hard work and accusing, you know, Angus Taylor of, I suppose, being an elitist, at least I didn't inherit mine. Come on, Albo, you can do better than that. Maybe you can't. 18 to 6, Warren's there for us. G'day, Warren.
1: Oh, well, you're seeing an example of class envy, aren't you, really?
0: You certainly are, yep.
1: And if Mr. Albanese thinks he didn't inherit, by the way, he... Oh, no, we won't talk about his childhood and his
0: mother.
1: No, we won't go there. That's not really very nice. But he's inherited an enormous amount of wealth from the Australian taxpayer. He's a multimillionaire now.
0: Yeah, he is. Yeah, absolutely, yeah.
1: Most
0: of them are. I mean, that's the thing. They mostly are, all of them. They've all got... Look, if you've been in the Parliament, you know this, Warren, as well as I do. You've been in the Parliament as long as Albanese's been in there, on a very good salary. I mean, you'll have plenty of money. And if you buy investment properties, good luck to you. So now the questions are being asked about, you know, when he sold them in relation to the legislation. Well, you know, that's politics too, I suppose. But, I mean, they've all got a quid, and I don't begrudge them that. That doesn't bother me.
1: It doesn't bother me. It's class envy. I mean, my dad worked so hard. We saw him a bit. We went fishing with him a bit into the putty, but my dad used to go to sleep at the dinner table at night, you know.
0: Two jobs,
1: after,
0: I'll bet.
1: After working.
0: Yeah.
1: Pardon?
0: Two jobs, I'll bet.
1: No. Dad owned butcher shops, but
0: the
1: hard work he did, you know, and these people with their people around the town, they might have worked in the mill or timber felling, you know, and you, even in a Labor town, you'll find there's a little bit of that class envy thing. And it's stupid stuff, really.
0: It's childish. It really is.
1: It's pathetic.
0: Yeah.
1: Look, I wanted to get onto the topic of housing, and you probably know that famous thing where somebody at the back of the crowd yelled out, "What are you going to do about housing?" to Bob Menzies. You know about that one?
0: No, what did he say? What did Bob say?
1: Oh, Bob Menzies said, "I'll put a H in front of it."
2: What are you going to do about housing, Bob?
1: get on him, and the crowd roared because you see the Aussie likes to have a leader who's got a bit of wit, you know.
0: Yeah, and he was good, Bob, and so was Kitty. Listen, Warren, I know you've listened for a long time, and I'm going to ask you if you don't mind to maybe call me back about that, because I've got Alfie Perrineau and Matt De Groot coming up, so maybe give me a call back after six and we can talk about your housing subject, which is a very important subject. It's 6:15 and 13:12:69.
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3: At Chipping Norton, Governor Macquarie Drive remains closed just north of Newbridge Road following a storage facility fire yesterday. At Marrickville, traffic lights are flashing yellow. Marrickville Road at Petersham Road, the M4 motorway building quickly. 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I'm Tim Govers with the latest traffic on 2SM 1269.
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6: The game doesn't slow down, neither can you. 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
0: 12 to 6, public transport. Good morning, Alfie Perrineau.
10: A very good morning to you, Tim. Buses currently replacing ferries between Rydalmere and Parramatta due to a vessel availability throughout the morning peak and again this afternoon from around 2 o'clock. That's all due to the low tide. Otherwise, currently in good shape right across the rest of the network and other modes as well. Now, L2 and L3 light rail services tonight will be closed from around 8:30 for maintenance. We'll have track work again on tonight from 9:30. T2 and T5 will have buses replacing trains between Leppington and Fairfield. Buses are replacing T3 trains between Liverpool and Lidcombe and the T6 Bankstown line from 9 o'clock tonight. Buses will replace services between Bankstown and Lidcombe. Always best to get the latest updates before you travel at transportnsw.info.
0: Thanks, mate. 11 to 6, time 4.
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0: Yes, it's a sweaty Matt De Groot. A bit warm, is it, love?
12: It's a little bit so. Even at 10 to 9 in the evening, we're still sitting at well above 30 degrees Celsius, which is unpleasant at the best of times, but, you know, if you can attach it to a record, it all feels like you're doing something special. And today was the hottest day in the history of the UK for the month of June, topping at 36.1 degrees, which from Australian numbers, I get the numbers, they don't sound great. You know, anything sub 40 and it's a mild day.
0: Yeah, exactly.
12: But it is a totally different sort of heat. It is thick. It is still. It is ever present.
0: Oh, yeah.
12: And inside homes that don't have air conditioning and buildings that are laced with double glazed windows, it has felt 45. It has not been a pleasant time to be in these great British Isles.
0: And in France, their hottest day ever. Wow, that is very odd. Yeah.
12: They weren't caveating with June, even trying over here. They are properly on a tear. So France recording its hottest ever day. It tipped over 40 degrees. That is an enormous increase on what the average is for this time of the year. There are more than half a dozen or so other countries in and around Europe as well, which are under extreme heat alerts. Spain is being smashed currently as well. They're seeing temperatures well above the 30s. But yes, 42 degrees in Bordeaux. I don't know exactly what 42 degrees
0: is for
12: the red wine grape, but I can't imagine that the 2026 vintage is going to be the premium offering from that particular region.
0: Yeah, that's not good. 42 is not good. Yeah, all right, so Europe being smashed. Now, Sir Keir Starmer, and I suppose in a couple of months we'll stop talking about him because he won't be there, but his first question time, oh, my God, they can be childish over there as well as here. So jibes from the Tories, I suppose, was to be expected.
12: Currently. Had a busy day, so he did his PMQs, Prime Minister's Questions, as they're called. It's basically question time, which we'll get onto in a second. As we speak right now, he finished that, jumped on a plane, and flew over to Berlin for what's called the E5 summit, which is five European countries and the UK, including Germany, Italy, France. It's a sad thing seeing him on the stage at these things. To be fair, I don't even know why he's gone. I assume just to say goodbye to these leaders that he's been dealing with for the past couple of years on the taxpayer's dollar, and you know, use the corporate jet as much as you can before you go. But it has been a very awkward day for him.
0: It would be awkward for him. Yeah.
12: Oh, totally. And you know, you start to see. I saw Mark Carney, the Prime Minister of Canada, put a tribute post on social media saying it's been a pleasure working with you. He's going to get more of those. It's a undignified, but at the same time, I guess, semi-dignified exit in that he's getting this little farewell tour. But at home, he's a lame duck Prime Minister, and abroad, it's much the same. Kemi Badenoch, the leader of the Tories today, had an absolute field day, both against Keir, but also against the entire Labour Party, saying there are 400 knives in the back of Keir Starmer right now. If he and the rest of the party are so determined to tell everyone that the country's in a better shape than it was when they found it, if he's done well and that things are improving, then why are they getting rid of him? And that is a question that a lot of people roughly want answered. It is a Labour Party issue. Labour Party MPs are terrified of just how unpopular the party has become, and obviously they just go into self-preservation mode ahead of the next election.
0: Oh, sure.
12: But
0: yeah.
12: there is a country who's sat here and gone, sure, the country isn't where we want it, but we elected this man to do the job that, roughly speaking, he's been doing, and you've decided that you think it should be done differently by a guy named Andy Burnham.
0: Yeah, no, good question.
12: Looks like he'll run unopposed. So, an awkward one today. To be fair, Kemi Badenoch didn't hold a lick of sympathy for Keir Starmer. There was not an ounce of go with the grace of God. It was flinch, attack, jibe, criticism, considering how unpopular the Tories are for the same thing. It was a fairly glass house she was coming from.
0: Yeah, absolutely, but not surprising. Now, Ben Stokes, I just saw him up on television. I didn't hear what he was saying, but spoken to the media for the first time and contrition and denies he's fallen out with Brendan McCallum.
12: Yeah, big story over this part of the world that Ben Stokes and Baz Ball, Brendan McCallum, the coach of England, have started some out, or there was a rift between the two. But Stokes was very honest and very open and said, absolutely not the case. he and Brendan McCullum, yes, of course, they have disagreed, as that is what a healthy working relationship is, but they have a professional relationship. There is a misconception around any kind of rift. They are genuinely good mates and have built a report from cricket. And he says that any of those stories are not true. Now, if he's lying, he's done a pretty good job about it. But it does seem to put a little bit of a lid on that particular line of conversation. The other part, obviously, what was he doing in the pub? How did he feel about it? He didn't go into the details of the incident, but did say very much he regretted his actions. He felt bad. He's apologised to his team. And he intends to stick around, keep playing cricket, and focus on playing cricket for England rather than walk away, which is what he speculated.
0: We may
12: see another Ashes with Stokesy, yes.
0: Yeah. Now, is there anything more unsatisfying than a nil-all draw? But that was the Poms. But the attention now turns to Scotland, who can make history tonight. And interesting to see who can drink more beer, the Poms or the Scots. I'll back the Scots.
12: And I'll tell you what, the Poms played in Boston, which is where the Scots had been for their first game. And I'm shocked if there was any beer left in Boston for them to drink after the Scots were done with them for following two games. But, yeah, it was everything that is not pretty about football. They played Ghana. Played to not lose. It was just shuffle ball around the field, nil-nil. It was awful. And all of that hot air that England had been expounding, gone. They're a bit more nervous. Scotland tonight, if they get a draw against Brazil, unlikely. It'll be the first time they get out of the group phase in the World Cup. So expect some very excited Scottish people around the office today, if you have any, if they do secure a draw or even a win. Very unlikely against Brazil, because it'll be party time again in football.
0: Fantastic. The World Cup, it is great stuff. Good on you, mate. Talk to you tomorrow. Thanks. Yeah, Matt de Groot, the World Cup. And the Australians, by the way, Socceroos are playing Paraguay at lunchtime tomorrow. And sort of have to win that. Well, I think a draw, the way it's worked, is because Turkey haven't won one yet, and they're playing America. So I think a draw might be good enough, but you don't want that. You want to win the game. That nil-all draw, I don't know if you watched any of that. God, that's boring. Nothing more boring than nil-all in a game of football. It's news time, 3-6.
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3: In Marrickville, traffic lights are flashing yellow on Marrickville Road at Petersham Road. At Chipping Norton, Governor Macquarie Drive remains closed both ways just north of Newbridge Road following a storage facility yesterday. And at Ryde, reports of a crash Goulding Road near Lane Cove Road. 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I'm Tim Govis with the latest traffic on 2SM 1269.
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21: Good morning, I'm Jackie Richards. Firstly, to news overseas, at least two have been killed in a deadly Israeli drone strike on southern Lebanon. The attack comes despite an ongoing ceasefire agreement and amid talks underway in the United States between delegates from Israel and Lebanon to end the war. Inquiries are ongoing into a massive storage facility fire in Sydney's southwest. Around 130 firefighters were still battling the blaze burning out of control in Chipping Norton well into the night after it sparked around 2 p.m. Authorities evacuated around 30 workers from adjacent businesses and thankfully no injuries were reported. The blaze has destroyed the complex's main building and an emergency warning was issued to local residents to shut their doors and windows to avoid the impact of toxic black smoke generated by the fire. A third case of the deadly H5 bird flu has been detected in South Australia, becoming the second state on the continent to report a case of the highly pathogenic strain. The first two positive cases of the disease were discovered in a migratory bird in Western Australia at the weekend, with the state predicting another positive result could be on the way following further testing. In response, Australia's largest poultry buyer, Papua New Guinea, has banned poultry meat and egg imports from Australia. Federal Minister for Agriculture Julie Collins has assured Aussies there's no threat to humans. An elderly man has died in hospital 10 days after a two-vehicle crash in Queensland's Livingstone Shire. Emergency services were called to the scene at Limestone Creek on Monday last week to reports of a collision between a Land Cruiser and Holden Cruise. The 82-year-old passenger of the Holden was rushed to hospital with critical head injuries. Sadly, police were told he died of his injuries earlier this morning. The two drivers were uninjured and are assisting with inquiries. Inflation has dropped to 4%, down from 4.2%, according to the latest from the Australian Bureau of Statistics. Underlying inflation, however, which is the Reserve Bank's preferred measure, saw a 0.2% uptick to 3.6% in May. The latest CPI data has economists predicting another rate hike is on the horizon before the end of the year. A coalition-led Senate inquiry has been established to investigate a number of planned Australia Post office closures. The probe was sparked after revelations uncovered by the coalition in a leaked business case, which allegedly contained plans to close up to 36 metro licensed post offices and entice regional and rural post offices to turn to fixed-term licences. Australia Post Group CEO and Managing Director Paul Graham will be put under the microscope in the inquiry, which will examine governance and transparency, as well as alternative business models to support the sustainability of Australia Post's retail network. And it's International Day of the Seafarer, and seven New South Wales charities have been named to receive a slice of cash from the Seafarer Welfare Fund. In its third year, the fund has swollen to a milestone $1.5 million. Port Authority of New South Wales Head of Regional Ports Peter Ernst says the workforce is sometimes overlooked.
22: New South Wales Seafarer Welfare Fund brings the maritime industry together to support what is otherwise a hidden workforce, being our seafarers. It does so by funding organisations that offer practical help, things like free Wi-Fi to call home, or transport to shops and services, or even just a place to rest.
21: To sport in this morning's World Cup action, a match between Canada and Switzerland is underway. The pair locked at nil-all at half-time. Later, Morocco will take on Haiti before Scotland faces off against Brazil. Knights forward Asua Kapoa has been suspended for 6 matches following a guilty plea to a charge of contrary conduct. Kapoa appeared before the New South Wales Rugby League judiciary last night, where he issued a personal apology after using a homophobic slur during round 16 of the New South Wales Cup. The club says it will work with the 26-year-old to ensure his appropriate education around language and the responsibilities. In finance, the Dow Jones is up 183 points at 51,850, and the Australian dollar is worth 68.94 US cents. That's Super Radio Network News. Wet and wintry conditions this morning with a blanket of cloud overhead delivering 2 to 15 millimetres of rain across the city. Southwesterly winds gusting around 15 kilometres per hour and increasing later this afternoon. Tops of 18 degrees in the city, the same in the west. Looking ahead, keep your brollies handy. Rain expected again tomorrow with lingering drizzle into the weekend and much of next week. That's the latest USM News. I'm Jackie Richards.
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0: Yeah, welcome to our little part of Thursday, June 25, or Friday Eve, we like to call it around here. It's coming up to 6 past 6 and 13 12 69 to give us a call. Emails to tim@2sm.com.au. Got yours, Maureen, and I've got yours, Pete. Get there in a minute. Just speaking of hot days, as we were with Maddie, and it is very hot in Europe. I mean, France has had its hottest day ever, and the Poms have had their hottest ever day in June. But here, just in recent years, and Marianne got out the numbers, the hottest one we had was January 2018, 43. Had a couple of 42s in 2011 and 2013. But, you know, that's considered to be a hot day here. And we're going back, 10 years or so. So hottest day we've had in recent years was the 7th of January 2018 at 43. A couple of 42s, a couple of 40s, and a few high 30s. But sort of not unusual here. And up with it, you've got to put. But for the Poms, mid-30s, 37, 38, that's hot for them. But it was up in the 40s in France. Hello, Maureen at Burwood. I heard Albo didn't work out the front. No, he worked out the back, apparently, and he called it hot work. Now, Macca's is great training, no doubt about that. Maybe if he'd served customers, he might be better trained to serve the customers of this great nation. Maybe. In between that, he lived at home, he did, and had a short trip to Sydney Uni at Newtown. Also, wouldn't have had a hex debt like most of the kids do today. No, he wouldn't have, Albo. Yeah, look, you know, nothing wrong with working at Macca's. It's a terrific idea. So, member for Graindler and has been for 30 years. Since 1996. And you see, that's the thing when you talk about politicians being wealthy. If you've been on a good salary like that as a politician for 30 years, well, you're going to have some money. And I don't think any of us begrudge that. Nothing wrong with making a quid. Doesn't matter what side of politics you're on. It's just the way they run the country that worries us. Morning, Pete. You did watch Parliament again yesterday for your sins, and I don't like these so-called culture wars. No, I think it demeans them, you know. And Albo said to Angus Taylor, well, at least I didn't inherit mine, given that Angus Taylor's family, farming family, have been very successful. His father was a very successful fella. Surely they're not suggesting that working on a farm's not hard work, and working at Macca's is. Really? let me play this for you. Warren, hang on a sec. Let me play this for you. And I got Justy to drag it out because, like you, I did, Pete, watch it as well. And this was an exchange between Angus Taylor and the Prime Minister. There was another one between Tim Wilson and Jim Chalmers, which was pretty much the same as this one. But have a listen.
1: Labor's wasteful spending is fueling core inflation. Labor's taxes a punishing aspiration, and Australians have suffered the worst collapse in living standards in the developed world. Why are Australians continuing to pay the price for Labor's economic incompetence?
4: Call to the Prime Minister.
5: We had inflation figures earlier today that showed a rate of 4, down from 4.2. We continue to work on cost of living as our number one priority. And indeed, today of all days, just 1 week from when a whole lot of those measures cut in, is an appropriate time to to answer a question about living standards, because next week every Australian worker will get a tax cut. Every worker, including a significant increase for those who are on the minimum wage. We know that those opposite were opposed to that, and we're going to repeal the legislation, just like they're saying they'll repeal the legislation that's currently before the Senate. So on July 1, next week, we have another tax cut for every single taxpayer. They get another one the following July. We get super paid on payday, important reform.
0: Yeah, so there's a bit of it. It went on a lot longer than that. You would have heard that too, Pete. But, I mean, you have to ask Australians the question. And that's, you know, question time. It's all theatre. And I just watch it, and at least there's a couple of them. Claire O'Neill, the housing minister, I mean, where's she coming from? Saying that the drop in house prices is a correction. Yeah, it's a correction you created. but at least she faces the front. Anthony Albanese and Jim Chalmers both lean on their left elbow and talk to their, you know, devoted disciples behind them. Their fellow Labor Party members. At least Claire O'Neill faces the front and sort of addresses what, you know, there is a camera there. They know there's a camera there. But Albo and Jim, they just, you know, yuck it up and guffaw with, you know, the Labor Party behind them. And, you know, just, I don't know if you've gleaned this too, Peter, with your email. There really is an arrogance, a smugness about them. It's like, you know, oh, we've got the 90-odd seats and we won in a landslide, so we're really very good and we shouldn't be questioned about anything. But and there was a later one with Tim Wilson and Jim Chalmers, which was pretty much along the same lines. But, you know, it's unedifying. But again, you know, Peter watches it, I watch it. I watch it because I might get something in it that I can relay to you. That's the reason I watch it. It's 11 past six. Warren, you're back. Thanks, mate.
6: G'day, mate. Well, unlike Menzies way back, I think I would put CSW in front of housing, which is common sense wisdom. And it's going to require some pretty good thinking to be able to get Australia back in that area of housing.
0: Well, yeah.
6: And Minns has done everything he can. I think he wanted to pinch a golf course at one stage, didn't he?
0: Well, he has pinched half of it. That's Moore Park. Yeah, it's being reduced from an 18-hole course to a 9-hole course, yeah.
6: Yeah. And up here, you probably don't know this, but at a place called Kingscliff down the road,
0: yeah.

0: Tweed Valley Council, Tweed Shire, decided to rule against high-rise. They could see the looming high-rises over the border at, in Queensland under the current mayor. It's gone mad. And Men's allowed a nine-storey high-rise to go in at Kingscliff, much to the displeasure of the community.
1: Yeah.
0: And that's what he'll do. He's overridden the local council. And let me talk about high-rise for a moment. In Melbourne, this is a little bit of anecdote here, at Studley Park, they built a high-rise. My brother was teaching at a nearby primary school.
1: Yeah.
0: Oh, talk about social problems. And you wouldn't guess what the Melbourne City Council did. They tore down that high-rise.
1: What?
0: It was infested.
1: Oh, God.
0: The kids were afraid to get in a lift to go up to their dwellings because they were raped and brutalised. Well, I don't know about rape, but I know brutalised.
1: Yeah, violence, yeah. Yeah, right.
0: Yeah, it was you put people into a high-rise like that.
1: Yeah, I know. Yep.
0: Anyway, again, on to a more positive element, I was in London, in North London, in the borough of Haringey. I've got the booklet in front of me. I've kept it. It's called Knoll Park at Wood Green. The Labourers and General Dwellings Company, circa 1881 to 1927, they built these houses for working-class families because at that stage a lot of migration from the country, from the rural areas, it's amazing. Now, this booklet I've got, it's got colour photos of the dwellings. Mate, you ought to see them. They none of them looked the same. They were different. There were three-storey, two-storey. My daughter and her husband live in a dwelling. It's two-storey with an attic. Okay, the backyard, you wouldn't be able to play football there. I mean, it's not a quarter-acre block.
1: But it had a backyard, yeah.
0: It got a bit of a backyard.
1: Yeah, right.
0: But let me say this. We've got to start thinking a little bit differently to quarter-acre blocks. The idea that you presented earlier on of prefab's not a bad one.
1: No, it's a good one.
0: At Wood Green, and the booklet I've got here is really quite exciting.
1: Yeah, the prefab idea, now that's still just, I think it's more than an idea. The government is going to give some money to it. And the idea is to have, warehouses where they're prefab and they're built, and they'll be built quicker and they'll be built cheaper. So, I mean, if, as I said, to Mookie, if the federal government keeps giving the state government more people to house, then we've got to find a solution to it. And the solutions, Warren, are many and various, but I mean, I don't know. I personally, I hate the house forests out along Windsor Road where you can virtually walk from house to house. I'm not a big fan of high rise, medium density. And you read this morning that really the only thing that first home buyers can afford is an apartment. They can't afford a house because the mortgage would be prohibitive. So, look, we've got a big problem with housing, and every person I speak to involved in the industry says there's no way they're going to reach the target. They won't get there. And they can try as hard as they like, build as many, I suppose, apartments as they like, but they still won't get to the target they want to get to.
0: Of course they're not. Of course they're not. It's delusion and illusion. I mean, I'd like to know what available land there is out there, Tim.
1: Well, they'd have to be running out of it. Yeah, they'd have to be running out of it in West in Sydney, but you've got areas around. There's another story today. See, this is what happens, Warren. Another story today at Wallara. Now, I'm an eastern suburbs boy and I know the area extremely well. I don't know where you're going to build anything in Wallara unless it's going to be medium or high density. There's no land there.
0: Yep.
1: There's no land at Wallara. And now you've got, local governments protesting about the cutting down of trees. So, where does that end up? Land and Environment Court. Oh, you can't cut down the trees to build the houses. So the whole thing's a bloody mess, mate, to be honest.
0: It is a mess. And can you imagine this scenario? I mean, I dread the thought of it, really. But you get prefab houses built, not here, but offshore, and shipped into Australia and assembled, electrics are going to
1: be that's
0: in,
1: possible.
0: All that sort of thing. But as you say, and the quarter-acre block, everyone's got this feeling they've got to have one. This place at Wood Green was built away from the hustle and bustle of the Wood Green shopping centre in High Street. There was a lot of community, and people had horses and carts back then. They allowed for stables at the back. They had a lane at the back of them.
1: Yeah,
0: Everything was very thoughtful.

0: it's really quite a booklet I've got in front of me right now.
1: Yeah, all right, mate. Yeah, good to talk to you. Rod's on the subject of housing too. Morning, Rod.
2: Yeah, Tim, how are you, mate?
1: Good, buddy. How are you?
2: Mate, wonderful, mate. Always good on a Thursday.
1: What have you got?
2: Mate, I was just going to comment on the housing. And, mate, it's such a difficult, it's just such a difficult thing. I mean, there's an enormous lack of tradies, and I think there's a couple of aspects to it. They can import all the tradies that they want, but a lot of those countries that those trains come from, mate, they don't build in frames and trusses.
1: Yeah.
2: They're completely oblivious to our construction methods, you know?
1: In
2: particularly our safety methods.
1: Yeah.
2: I mean, for young people, I can't see anything any better, mate, than the government for young people. Let's get rid of stamp duty for first home buyers, which they've done temporarily before.
1: Yeah.
2: Make that a bloody permanent thing, Tim. You know what I mean?
1: Yeah, look, there's too many obstacles in the way of all of this still, and they keep talking about reducing the red tape and the brown tape and the green tape, whatever it might be. But just that, and I read the story this morning in Woollahra. Now you've got a blue about cutting down trees to build what they want to build. This will just go on and on and on and on. They'll run out of land in Western Sydney. They'll have to run out of it eventually, and then everything goes up, mate. It's going to be medium density, high density, and I look personally, and I'm probably whistling in the wind. I don't want to see Sydney ending up like Beijing, but that's what it's going to look like.
2: Yeah, that's it, mate.
1: Yeah.
2: You know, so, and my, just a second point, if I can, just with if you were to build a $500,000 home, right, which now is not a big project home, that's just a home now, $500K.
1: Yeah.
2: You're going to pay $240K in fees and taxes on that thing.
1: God. Yeah, and they say they're trying to help the housing crisis. I really don't think they know where to start, to be honest with you.
2: No.
1: All right, Rod. Thanks, pal.
2: Thank you.
1: By all means, give us a call, 13 12 69. And as I said to the treasurer, and you don't have to be a genius. I mean, just you've got to think clearly. I mean, when every poll is done, and they do them virtually every day, and you ask Australians, well, let's just stick to New South Wales. You ask the people of New South Wales, what are your major concerns? Number one, cost of living. Number two, affordable housing. And they're miles in front of everything else. Miles in front of grocery prices and miles in front. Cost of living and affordable housing. Now, just on, well, I know Justy, but quick, he's got to take a break. Just quickly, on the Prime Minister in the Parliament saying, oh, well, look at that inflation number, it's terrific. Well, it's actually not, because you're taking into account in that inflation number the fact that there was a reduction in the excise on fuel. That comes off. It gets halved and it comes off altogether. So the trimmed mean inflation actually went up from 3.4 to 3.6%, which is something he didn't mention, and something I'm surprised that Angus Taylor didn't interject about. He may have, and might not have heard it. But prices dropped by 11.9%, and the housing minister calls it a correction. It's a correction you caused, your government caused, by the changes to capital gains and negative gearing. And if you are going to sell a home now, if you've got to put your house in the market, wouldn't the smarties say, well, you know, do I really have to sell it now? This is the common sense of it. Maybe I'll sit on my hands, I won't sell it now, so I'll take it off the market. Won't that mean less supply of housing if people do that? And first home buyers, I'm reading this, and this is the information that comes from the people who actually deal with it. Cotality, Bureau of Statistics, Domain, all of those people who deal with it every day. Pretty much the only thing a first home buyer can buy is an apartment. Of course, it's still over $1 million, even though it's dropped the price of housing. And look, if first home buyers get into a home, that's fantastic. I'm wrapped. If that's a consequence, well, that's terrific. But if the consequence is there's fewer houses to buy, well, I mean, has the government done the right thing? I don't know. 6:21.
3: 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Sydney traffic.
4: In Rouse Hill, a crash on Windsor Road at Annengrove Road. In Marrickville, traffic lights are flashing on Marrickville Road at Petersham Road and at Chipping Norton. Governor Macquarie Drive remains closed both ways just north of Newbridge Road following a fire yesterday. EOFY Final Days is on now at The Good Guys. 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I'm Tim Govis with the latest traffic on 2SM 1269.
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1: Yeah, 6:24 and a bit. Morning, Marie. Raining in Bonnells Bay. Yeah, I had showers on the way down, Marie. I'm the other end of town to you. It wasn't rain. It was sort of drizzly on the way down, so got a few days of that. And you put the buckets out to collect the water for the plants for next week when it's going to be dry. Clever. And a day off for the Socceroos, not a bad idea. Well, yeah, is that right? Marie says the Nuns gave them the afternoon off to watch the Melbourne Cup. Really? Did we ever get that at school? Well, we thought we'd drag this up. Hawkey, when we won the America's Cup, said this.
12: I tell you what, any boss who sacks anyone for not turning up today is a bum. Next day to make up. It's a day for all Australians, isn't it? It's a day that brings us all together. Marvellous. Absolutely marvellous.
1: Would you reckon, actually, after the news, I haven't got time now, Marie, I'll tell you a story about the popularity of Robert James Lee Hawke. Would he be the most popular Prime Minister in recent memory? John Howard, to an extent, certainly with Liberal voters, was. But I'll tell you the story about Kerry-Anne Kennelly and I hosted Good Morning Australia in, would have been 1988, and we went to Kirribilli House and did the program from there. And then we did an interview with him in Canberra, and they were just sort of finishing off the new Parliament House building. It wasn't quite finished yet. I can get the story in very quickly before the news. And it was freezing cold. And he came across in the mist with his minders to come and sit on the set for the TV show and talk to us. And on the left-hand side, there was, 30 or 40 workers. Spontaneous applause broke out. Hey, Hawkey, hey, mate. And he turned around, hey, boys, how you going? You know, the beer drinking, have a day off, Prime Minister Bob Hawke, and true story, and he was really, in his heyday, incredibly popular, probably for all of those reasons. 6:27, news time.
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4: In Chipping Norton, Governor Macquarie Drive remains closed both ways just north of Newbridge Road following a storage facility fire yesterday. Crash at Rouse Hill, Windsor Road, Annengrove Road, and a breakdown at Eastern Creek on the M7. It's southbound before Old Wargrove Road. 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Tim Govers, the latest traffic on 2SM 1269.
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22: Good morning, I'm Jackie Richards. Firstly, to news overseas, at least two have been killed in a deadly Israeli drone strike on southern Lebanon. The attack comes despite an ongoing ceasefire agreement and amid talks underway in the United States between delegates from Israel and Lebanon to end the war. Prices are still rising, but not as fast as they were a few months ago, according to the latest inflation data from the Australian Bureau of Statistics. Inflation has dropped to 4%, down from 4.2%. Underlying inflation, however, which is the Reserve Bank's preferred measure, saw a 0.2% uptick to 3.6% in May. The latest CPI data has economists predicting another rate hike is on the horizon before the end of the year. Federal Treasurer Dr. Jim Chalmers says the war in the Middle East is affecting Australia's economy.
23: Now, we already had an inflation challenge in our economy. But the war in the Middle East is making inflation higher than it would otherwise be. You can see that the initial impact on inflation came from the conflict when it came to fuel, but we see it broadening a bit today in other areas, including most especially dwelling construction costs.
22: Two people have been charged with an alleged firebombing incident in Concord earlier this month. Emergency services were called to a business in Concord West following reports of a fire on the evening of June 15, arriving to find a device had been allegedly detonated, causing damage to the outside of the business. Large amounts of shrapnel believed to have been used to create an explosive device were collected. During an execution of two search warrants yesterday, a 29-year-old man was arrested and a 31-year-old woman. The dual duo remain before the courts. An elderly man has died in hospital 10 days after a two-vehicle crash in Queensland's Livingston Shire. Emergency services were called to the scene at Limestone Creek Road on Monday last week to reports of a collision between a Land Cruiser and Holden Cruise. The 82-year-old passenger of the Holden was rushed to hospital with critical head injuries. Sadly, police were told he died of his injuries early this morning. The two drivers were uninjured and are assisting with inquiries. A third case of the deadly H5 bird flu has been detected in South Australia, becoming the second state on the continent to report a case of the highly pathogenic strain. The first two positive cases of the disease were discovered in a migratory bird in Western Australia at the weekend, with the state predicting another positive result could be on the way following further testing. In response, Australia's largest poultry buyer, Papua New Guinea, has banned poultry meat and egg imports from Australia. Nurses at the Mater in Newcastle are up in arms over a delay to back pay which was promised by the New South Wales government. The Newcastle Herald reports the totals should have gone in by last Monday and would have come up at around $7,500 before tax. Staff at other hospitals are said to have been given their pay several weeks ago, with Mater nurses still waiting. And Today Show host Carl Stefanovic could be axed following a controversial podcast interview. The familiar face on Nine's Breakfast TV, Mr. Stefanovic, hosted a podcast with far-right British anti-Islam activist Tommy Robinson. The episode aired on Tuesday and has now been removed. The Sydney Morning Herald reports he is expected to leave the network following a crisis meeting yesterday. To sport in the World Cup this morning, Canada will be looking to keep up their momentum going from their 6-0 thrashing against Qatar. They've run out against Switzerland. Later, Morocco will take on Haiti before Scotland faces off against Brazil. And Melbourne Demons forward Brody Marichek has given an update on his condition since suffering a serious neck injury earlier this month. The 33-year-old was caught in a tackle gone wrong during the side's round 13 clash against Collingwood, leaving him with two neck fractures. He said he still has another 2 months of rehab work and will need to wear a neck brace for the next 6 weeks. He's been ruled out for the rest of the season, but will work with the club in an off-field role. In finance, the Dow Jones is up 182 points at 51,848, and the Australian dollar is worth 69.00 US cents. That's Super Radio Network News. Wet and wintry conditions this morning with a blanket of cloud overhead delivering 2 to 15 millimetres of rain across the city. Southwesterly winds gusting around 15 kilometres per hour and increasing later this afternoon. Tops of 18 degrees in the city, the same in the west. Looking ahead, keep your brollies handy. Rain expected again tomorrow with lingering drizzle into the weekend and much of next week. That's the latest 2SM News. I'm Jackie Richards.
0: The best way to start your day. Tim Webster for breakfast on 2SM 1269.
1: Yeah, 25 minutes to 7 and turning 1269 is the number to give us a call and email to tim@2sm.com.au. Ian, yeah, went to Smithfield West Public in the late 60s, early 70s. Well, yeah, I mean, I was at school in the 60s. And the 50s too, primary school in the 50s. We certainly did God Save the Queen. I can't remember, Ian, if we did Advance Australia Fair. We used to also do, because it was a bit twee, a bloody Gilbert and Sullivan song in assembly. We had assembly. Do you have assembly every day? Might not have been every day. Certainly had it at 9 o'clock on Monday morning. And I can't remember if we did. Anyone who went to school, and it would depend on the school, of course, when I did back then. So I was in secondary school at Scots between 64 and 69. We certainly did God Save the Queen, but Advance Australia Fair, don't know. I'm not sure whether we did. And Go the Chookies. Yes, indeed, playing the dreaded Broncos up there this weekend. Haven't put my tips in yet. Oh, by the way, it's the Beanies for Brain Cancer round with the great Mark Hughes in charge of all of that. And it's just a fantastic thing, Beanies for Brain Cancer. Of course, he suffered from it, Hughes himself. And I have to say, About rugby league, and there's also lots of drama about rugby league. The latest one is relating to South Sydney and whether their new high performance centre is causing injuries, whether the turf's no good. That's why Latrell's done his calf, and they've had, you know, quite a few injuries. And, you know, speculation about the fact that Latrell doesn't play too many games. Anyway, Wayne Bennett's just knocked all that on the head and said, no, it's just bad luck. But, you know, rugby league players, you're talking about the Beanies for Brain Cancer round this weekend. With Mark Hughes, you'd be surprised how much they do in the community, really. And a lot of supporters, well, if you're a really solid supporter, you would know. But a lot of supporters probably don't know, I mean, how much they do. And these days, they're, you know, professional athletes. It's what they do for a living. But, you know, a lot of them have got, you know, side hustles and cafes that they do outside of football. Good luck to them. But a lot of them also do a tremendous amount of work in the community. They do part of their gig. And it's sometimes it's just something they want to do. Nico Hines is one, the Canberra halfback. He's very active in the community. And most of them are. And they get out and about in their local community and do a lot of good work. So, and of course, it is Beanies for Brain Cancer. So, yeah, you can help out Husey and the foundation by buying a beanie. You can do that online, Beanies for Brain Cancer. And Chris on the Gold Coast. Look, this business, I've got to be very careful here, Chris. And we were going to talk to somebody who's got more legal expertise than me about it. But we have to be careful because it's still before the court. This, the inadmissible video of those two nurses speaking to the influencer in Israel, and everyone can't understand that. And Louise rang me yesterday and said she can't understand it either, because when I do a police media report and I say to you, police would love any dash cam footage you've got, mobile phone footage you've got, so that they can frame their evidence, and making the very good point, is that admissible? Well, Marianne dragged out Fettingham, have we over-legislated our lives? The Listening Devices Act of 1984, and it is pages and pages and pages long. Chris and Louise, if you're listening, and I think this is what the judge is using, and it's part two, and there's paragraph after paragraph after paragraph. And this is what, you know, lawyers, if they can be a lawyer, you have to understand all this. So, a person shall not use or cause to be used a listening device to record or listen to a private conversation to which the person is not a party, or to record a private conversation to which the person is a party. So, I mean, and that's just one paragraph. It's pages and pages and pages long. So, as I said to you yesterday, the judge, John McHugh, has said this in relation to not allowing that video of the two nurses because it was improperly recorded. This is Judge Michael McHugh, said, the Evidence Act states that the evidence obtained improperly or in contravention of Australian law, which is that act from 1984, is not to be admitted unless the desirability of doing so outweighed the undesirability. And he said, ultimately, I've come to the firm view that all the video evidence must be excluded from each of the trials of the applicants. Now, a lot of you can't understand it, but you can get it because Marianne did. Listening Devices Act 1984, New South Wales legislation, and it is pages and pages and pages long. And lawyers have to get their heads around all of that. You know, I was sad about Darryl Braithwaite yesterday, and even more sad today, because Darryl does a lot of those cruises. So he takes his great little band on a cruise. They did one to the Arctic, and part of the gig is they perform it at night on the ship. And if you're getting Darryl on the ship, you're going very well. And he said that, you know, they had three gigs to do, and he did two. And on the third one, he just said to himself, well, that's it. I can't do it anymore, because he's having trouble breathing when he sings, and it's uncomfortable. And he's 77 now, so, and he's become really quite emotional. He was speaking on radio in Melbourne, and I've asked if he wants to have a chat to us. Understand if he doesn't, because it's probably very emotional. But, yeah, talk about one of the all-time Aussie greats. And as I said to you yesterday, just a champion fella. Born in Melbourne, but spent a lot of time here living in Coogee. East supporter, so he's got me. And an apprentice fitter and turner. Was Darryl in his early days, and then became one of our absolute legends. Of course, ARIA Hall of Famer. I played one song yesterday, one of the old Sherbet songs, but he had two that hit number one, and this one did too, a redo, if you like, of the Cilla Black classic done the Daryl way. So here's another one for Daryl. We're feeling sad for him today.

0: Yeah, go well, Daryl. Maybe he can get some treatment and maybe record in the studio. I don't know, come down in the register on The Voice or do something like that, I'm sure. He'll try because he absolutely loves it. He's been doing it for 58 years, the great Daryl Braithwaite. But won't be out there singing live anymore because he just can't do it anymore. Look, have you bought a car? And signed up to a contract, and you signed up and think, oh, but did I agree to all of that? Well, there's a few stories around today, and some of them are really quite disturbing about the trouble people get themselves into. And maybe it's their own doing. Maybe you should read the fine print and all of that and make sure that all your T's are crossed and your I's are dotted before you do sign up. But there's some horror stories. Well, our motoring journalist mate, Toby Hagen, is across that, so we'll talk to him after this. It's 14 to 7 at 2SM, 13, 12, 69, if you want to have a yarn.
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2: We're through a crash at Marsden Park, Richmond Road, southbound before the M7 at Rouse Hill. Two cars have collided. Windsor Road, northbound at Annengrove Road. And at Chipping Norton, Governor Macquarie Drive remains closed north of Newbridge Road after a fire yesterday. Unlock a Volkswagen deal this end of financial year, like the MY25 Tyron Life from $49,990 drive away. 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I'm Tim Govis with the latest traffic on 2SM 1260.
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0: Yeah, just the fire at Chipping Norton. There was speculation, and I'm looking at, what have I got on? Channel 9. It might have been caused by batteries. Now, I should tell you, that's not confirmed. But, God, if you saw it, it was just a horrendous fire. Governor Quarry Drive at Chipping Norton. And it started in the afternoon. They had to evacuate people. No injuries, thankfully, reported. But and firefighters were dealing with heavy smoke. Lots of appliances there. So no cause determined. And the police will investigate as well once it's safe. But I imagine with the ferocity of that fire, it won't be safe for a while. So Fire and Rescue New South Wales has noted the incident can change as crews update the situation. So when they can get in there, they will, hopefully determine what started it. Because, you know, a lot of the people who were in that, it's a Storage King place, lost their stuff. As you can imagine, it was just the flames, unbelievable at Chipping Norton. So, look, there's no official word on what might have caused that fire, but the police and the fireys will get in there and there'll be investigation, of course, 10 to 7. Look, I saw this story and it worries me that people get themselves into this sort of trouble, but ASIC is now identifying some pretty problematic behaviour by car salespeople in getting you to commit to a high-interest loan when you're buying your car. Now, these loans can have rates as high as 22%. Well, the guy we like to talk about on all things motoring is Journo Toby Hagen. He's on the line. Morning, Tobe.
9: Morning, Jim.
0: I guess, obviously, reading your contract and what you're up for would have to be a big one in this, wouldn't it?
9: Yeah, absolutely. I mean, this is the thing, obviously, when you're out looking for a car, whether it's new or second-hand, you can get pretty carried away with buying that flash new set of wheels and not exactly going through the contract and figuring out what you'll be up for, not just now, but in the months and years to come. And that's something that, as you say, is super important.
0: Yeah, it is. Now that ASIC are onto it, I mean, I'm just seeing some horrible instances in the story, as high as 22%. But, mate, you see, you know, ads on television and they say, well, if you use our finance, the interest's, you know, 1.9% or 1.5%. So what happens? I mean, I suppose there's a whole bunch of, I guess, add-ons and, I guess, charges, that sort of thing. Is that what's in these contracts?
9: Yeah, that's one of the things that ASIC has pointed out, is often the, things from the lender establishment fee, a distributor establishment fee, they can add up to thousands of dollars and add to how much you've got to pay back on the car. And sometimes when you're looking at a relatively low-value loan on a second-hand car, for example, the fees themselves can be a significant part of that that loan. So it's something that ASIC's saying they're putting the lenders on notice, not just the lenders, but also the people, the brokers and so on, who go out and sell those loans.
0: Yeah.
9: But really, as you say, a lot of it's coming down to make sure the consumers go through the contracts and know what they're up for. But at the same time, the lenders have a role here to play and make sure that what they're selling, what they're providing people, is appropriate to their circumstances.
0: Yeah, that's right. And I guess if you're buying a car, I mean, it would be tempting. I mean, the car dealer, and I'm sure, look, you know, the car salesman, I mean, they prefer, wouldn't they? They'd prefer that you use their finance. But, I mean, you can finance your car another way. I mean, go and ask the bank for a loan that might be at a lot less than 22%. I mean, just another alternative, yeah?
9: Yeah, absolutely, and that's something that you say. I mean, most of the dealerships and indeed some of the brands have their own finance companies these days and have relationships with lenders, so they obviously want to sell their own one. We have seen dealer finance sharpen up enormously over the last 10 or so years. We've seen them be far more competitive with the banks. But yeah, as you say, there are other options. Look around. Look at your alternatives of what's there in terms of finance. Mm. You know, for some people, it may actually be better to borrow against their house at a very low interest rate and borrow against that. So yeah, there are, I guess, essentially consider the alternatives. Look at what other options you have.
0: Yeah. And, you know, to be fair, the salespeople, they've got a job to do. They're trying to make money. But some of it can be pretty high pressure, hey?
9: Yeah, absolutely. And as I said, it's that in the moment when people see the car there and they're like, oh, now I really want that particular car. What I'd say to anyone when they're buying a car, whether they're financing or buying it outright, you know, there are going to be plenty of other cars on the market. So don't think that that's the only one you can purchase. Mm. The market's a pretty fluid thing and there's certainly a lot of options out there.
0: Yeah, well, one of the stories that I saw, there's a young lady called Holly who's got herself into all sorts of trouble, and her fortnightly repayment is $339. And she gets all nervous when it comes around, and she took out a loan worth $22,000. But by the time she pays it off at 22%, she's probably paying double for the car. So, and you're right, it's tempting. There's this beautiful car sitting in the showroom. Oh, I'd love that. And the salesman says, well, yeah, we can get you into that. We can get your bum into that right now. And this is the deal. And you get carried away, I suppose.
9: That's exactly right. I mean, that's the thing. It's, a new set of wheels. It's certainly pretty appealing to a lot of people. But there's also the necessity. I mean, you know, people generally, a lot of people these days need cars. We need to be able to get around.
0: Yeah.
9: So if something happens to your old car, suddenly you need something relatively quickly. So I guess not just the lure and pressure of a new set of wheels, but the lure of a need. You need something to get around in. When you've got a family and someone to look after you, you want to act pretty quickly sometimes.
0: Yeah, and Toby, you don't want the horrible circumstance, and as you've read it and I've read it, ASIC a warning about that. Be wary of the high interest rates. That's one thing, and the fees, and the high-pressure tactics. I mean, that's the person trying to sell a car. But what about if you're stranded and, you know, you have to have the car repossessed because you can't afford the repayments and you'll end up with a massive debt you've still got to pay and you haven't got the car?
9: No, that's exactly right, and that's when you end up in a whole world of hurt. So yeah, I mean, it's you know, it's going in eyes wide open, looking at your options, and making sure you understand exactly what you'll be up for, not just in the weekly repayments, but also in the upfront fees.
0: Yeah, indeed. Thanks, mate. Thanks for jumping on. Thanks a lot.
9: Pleasure.
0: Toby Hagan, motoring journal. Just be careful. I mean, that Holly, the story I read is just dreadful. I mean, and she, because she's got the 340 a fortnight for the car, she's got a cutback and everything else. She's, oh, yeah, but I need the car. Yeah, I understand that. The Sharks, culling the Sharks. What do you do with the Shark? And again, you would have seen on television last night, it's another great white off Bondi. Remember that guy, Andre De Ruyter? He was back in the water, had a bit of a splash in a local rock pool. Andre was very badly attacked back in January, but you'd also remember little Nico Antic, the 12-year-old who was attacked off the beach at Vaucluse and died in hospital back in January. And now, of course, we've got poor Leah, who came out of the coma, and the first word she spoke was, "I love you," and to the family gathered around. So Leah has still got an awful lot to go through. But I was reminded about Nico and Andre De Ruyter. That's in the Manly Observer. He got himself back in the beach in a local rock pool, and avid surfer, and that happened to him back in January. There's been a lot of them. There's been a lot of sharks around, and I still don't think, and the number of experts I've spoken to here and in other places, I just still don't think we've got a genuine handle on what we need to do. It's always going to be a possibility, but we need to, you know, try and prevent it, don't we? It's 3 to 7, news time.
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2: In Rosebery, a pedestrian has been hit by a car. Gardiners Road is closed eastbound at Dunning Avenue. There are delays building from before Botany Road. At Bonnyrigg Heights, a two-car crash, Cowpasture Road, northbound at Frederick Road, and at Rouse Hill, a crash on Windsor Road, northbound at Annengrove Road. 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I'm Tim Govis, the latest traffic on 2SM 1269.
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19: Good morning, I'm Jackie Richards. A 28-year-old man will front court today, charged with 17 offences in relation to an alleged kidnapping in Sydney's north just over a year ago. Inquiries kicked off after a 40-year-old man reported a kidnapping to police in June 2025. It's alleged two unknown men approached him in his car at gunpoint, assaulted and kidnapped him, demanding a ransom. He was then returned to his vehicle just over 8 hours later. It's the second arrest. Another 31-year-old man remains before the court after his arrest in April. Legislation will be introduced today to strengthen police powers to target knife crime and remove dangerous weapons off our streets in New South Wales. The law will extend wanding operations initially brought in on a trial basis in 2024, following recommendations from the Bondi Junction Coronial Inquest and modelled off Jack's Law. Since April 2023, New South Wales police have confiscated and seized more than 15,000 knives from public places. Legislation would make police knife wanding powers permanent and will expand where police can run operations. Overseas, at least two have been killed in a deadly Israeli drone strike on southern Lebanon. The attack comes despite an ongoing ceasefire agreement and amid talks underway in the United States between delegates from Israel and Lebanon to end the war. An elderly man has died in hospital 10 days after a two-vehicle crash in Queensland's Livingston Shire. Emergency crews were called to the scene in Limestone Creek Road on Monday last week to reports of a collision between a Land Cruiser and Holden Cruise. The 82-year-old passenger of the Holden was rushed to hospital with critical head injuries. Sadly, police were told he died of his injuries earlier this morning. Inflation has dropped to 4%, down from 4.2%, according to the latest from the Australian Bureau of Statistics. Underlying inflation, however, which is the Reserve Bank's preferred measure, saw a 0.2% uptick to 3.6% in May. The latest CPI data has economists predicting another rate hike is on the horizon before the end of the year. A coalition-led Senate inquiry has been established to investigate a number of planned Australia Post office closures. The probe was sparked after revelations uncovered by the coalition in a leaked business case, which allegedly contained plans to close up to 36 metro-licensed post offices and entice regional and rural post offices to fixed-term licences. Australia Post Group CEO and Managing Director Paul Graham will be put under the microscope in the inquiry, which will examine governance and transparency, as well as alternative business models to support the sustainability of Australia Post's retail network. And it's International Day of the Seafarer, and seven New South Wales charities have been named to receive a slice of cash from the Seafarer Welfare Fund. In its third year, the fund has swollen to a milestone $1.5 million. Port Authority of New South Wales Head of Regional Ports, Peter Ernst, says the workforce is sometimes overlooked.
20: New South Wales Seafarer Welfare Fund brings the maritime industry together to support what is otherwise a hidden workforce, being our seafarers. It does so by funding organisations that offer practical help, things like free Wi-Fi to call home, or transport to shops and services, or even just a place to rest.
19: To sport, Knights forward Asua Kapoa has been suspended for 6 matches following a guilty plea to a charge of contrary conduct. Kapoa appeared before the New South Wales Rugby League judiciary last night, where he issued a personal apology after using a homophobic slur during round 16 of the New South Wales Cup. The club says it will work with the 26-year-old to ensure his appropriate education around language and the responsibilities. He becomes the first player in 4 years to be suspended for the offence. And round Round 17 of the NRL kicks off tonight with the Eels hosting the Rabbitohs at CommBank Stadium. A win for the Rabbitohs could see them finish the round inside the top four. In finance, the Dow Jones closed up 182 points at 51,848, and the Australian dollar is worth 68.97 US cents. That's Super Radio Network News. Wet and wintry conditions this morning with a blanket of cloud overhead delivering 2 to 15 millimetres of rain across the city. Southwesterly winds gusting around 15 kilometres per hour and increasing later this afternoon. Tops of 18 degrees in the city, the same in the west. Looking ahead, keep your brollies handy. Rain expected again tomorrow with lingering drizzle into the weekend and much of next week. That's the latest USM News. I'm Jackie Richards.
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0: Yeah, it is, but you can listen to us on the app as well, as many do. We've got listeners up in the Tweed, on the Gold Coast, down in country Victoria. They're literally everywhere, but that's the way of the world these days. But of course, 1269. 2SM, which I've had a very long association with over my career. Wait, goes all the way back to the 70s. Look, I saw this yesterday. I thought, well, you know, it's a good story. We're often critical. When I say we, generally, there's criticism of our how much money we spend on defence. But if we can sell some of our equipment, well, it's got to be a great thing. And I'm pretty sure that I read this is the first time that we've got any deal even remotely close to this. So our defence export deal is about to be formalised, and it's a deal worth $2.5 billion with the Canadians to buy a powerful over-the-horizon radar system. Well, their Secretary for Defence Procurement is also casting an eye over the Ghost Bat aerial drone, which is another piece of equipment that we make as well. Well, Alan Beam is an advisor for the International Security Affairs Program at the Australia Institute, and Alan's on the line. Morning, Alan. Are you there?
17: Yes, I am.
0: Oh, there you are.
17: Good morning.
0: G'day, mate. Yeah, this is a significant sale for Australia, yeah?
17: I know it is.
0: Yeah.
17: It's a very big sale, not least of all, Tim, because it is state-of-the-art equipment. I mean, it's right up there. This is not a sort of a set of clubs that you go and beat people over the head with. This is a far-ranging radar system that tells you what's going on in your environment out 7,000 kilometres.
0: Yeah.
17: So this is very significant stuff.
0: So are we using this over-the-horizon system here now, ourselves?
17: Oh, yes.
0: Yeah.
17: Oh, yes. No, we've been using it in Australia for over 40 years.
0: Well, there you go.
17: The whole system was designed here in Australia, and it is actually a triumph of science in this country.
0: Yeah.
17: It's highly sophisticated, and the real science is in the very, very fine algorithms that the scientists developed to read the signals on return from very distant objects. It's almost like magic, Tim.
0: Yeah, I've read the story. It's fascinating, isn't it? The Canadians want it so they can use it for surveillance as far as the Arctic. I mean, that's how far it goes.
17: That's correct.
0: Yeah.
17: And we're doing the same because ours looks right up into Southeast Asia.
0: Yeah.
17: So what the Canadians want is something in the north that extends their NORAD system and looks up over the top of the Arctic into the top end of Europe. And guess why they'd want to do that?
0: Yeah, I got a fair idea.
17: The Finns have got the same sort of thought. It relates to Russia, of course.
0: Of course it relates to Russia. Let's see what they're doing if we can. Well, it's and what about and drone technology? And you know, when you look at what the Ukrainians are doing over there, they seem to be the almost world leaders in drone technology and are causing Vlad the Impaler, my mate, all sorts of trouble with trying to win that war. But we're pretty good at it here too, apparently.
17: Well, again, the Ghostbat system is very, very sophisticated.
0: Yeah.
17: It's way out. It's on the leading edge, which is why countries like America and the Europeans, in other words, fairly wealthy countries, would be looking at that technology because it brings together a whole lot of very advanced sub-technologies into a single packet.
0: Yeah.
17: Now, most of the drones that are around at the moment work by mass. You know, you send out 1,000 of them, ten of them might hit, but they're pretty significant because they're cheap. Ghostbat's not cheap, but it's survivable. So it takes drone technology into a sort of somewhat different orbit. And I think that it's got very, very great prospects.
0: So could you not shoot the Ghostbat down, or it would be more difficult to do that?
17: It's hard to see.
0: Right.
17: Of course it can be shot down. I mean, yeah. I think anything can be shot down, but you've got to find it first.
0: Once
17: you found it, it's going to be very hard to track because it's got stealth coatings and all of that sort of stuff on it, and a bit like the F-35. Mm. And so not only have you got to find it, you've got to follow it, and then you've got to be able to get it.
0: Yeah.
17: And so all of that's pretty tricky on that platform because it can change its height very quickly. It can fly very low, which makes it hard to see, and it can also fly pretty high. So with all of that, it's a pretty sophisticated system.
0: Yeah, well, $2.5 billion for the, I think it's called Jaune Horizon Radar System, and maybe the Ghost Bats. Well, you know, the old Trumpster won't be happy because the Canadians are cutting him out of the deal.
17: Well, it's a funny thing, isn't it? I mean, I suspect, and how could I possibly say this on your program, Tim?
0: Well, you say anything you like, Alan.
17: I suspect that Mark Carney and the Canadians are offering the finger to Donald and saying, look, we're going to get our stuff from the Aussies. Yeah, the Americans do provide masses of stuff around the world, but it's very hard to sell into the American market, as you probably know.
0: Yeah.
17: So we've been trying to flog the Jindalee system. JAWN stands for Jindalee Over the Horizon Radar.
0: Right. Yep.
17: And we've been trying to flog that to the Americans, along with Wedgetail, which is our airborne early warning system, for quite a long time. But the Americans have got their own systems, and although we think ours are better, it's very hard to penetrate the American market. So I think what Carney is saying is, well, mate, you know, we've got some options.
0: Didn't we send the Wedgetail over as well to help? Well, you know, the Prime Minister said, no, we're not really helping, but the Wedgetail was sent over to assist in some way in the war with Iran, wasn't it?
17: It was, and also in the Baltic.
0: In the Baltic, right.
17: When Russia first attacked Ukraine, we had them up there too. It's a really wonderful platform. It's a bit like, we seem to be very good at radars, by the way.
0: Yeah, well, aren't we?
17: Yeah, because it's a phased array radar. It's got some similarities with JAWN, but it's the processing of the return signal where the science really is.
0: Yeah.
17: And the scientists over at the Defence Science and Technology Organisation about 30 years ago developed the algorithms for reading the return signals, and that's where the science really sits, and it's what makes it so superior.
0: Yeah, and I guess you have to ask the bigger question. I mean, that's all fantastic, and we're making a quid out of it, but then you get to AUKUS, which seems to be faltering with our deal with the UK and the United States. We're going to spend all of those billions of dollars and maybe get second-hand submarines, and still not for many, many years to come, whereas all of this technology, maybe we should be spending more money on that, but I don't know if we can get out of the AUKUS deal. That's probably not possible, hey?
17: Look, it'll get out of itself, I think, Tim.
0: Will it? Yeah.
17: I mean, if it simply doesn't arrive, it doesn't arrive.
0: That's right.
17: And I think the big worry is that a future president of the United States is going to say, look, we can't build these things fast enough to supply the Aussies, so sorry, our needs come first, and you'll just have to go and stay in your place in the queue.
0: Yeah, okay.
17: And I don't think they're going to turn up anytime soon, if they turn up at all. But there are so many unknowns about

0: About 2% of GDP on defence. Donald Trump wants us to spend 3.5%, and I think they spend an awful lot more than anyone else in the world. But do we spend enough on defence, generally?
1: Look, I personally, I think we do.
0: Okay.
1: Because you spend according to your need.
0: Yeah.
1: And, you know, if we were subject to a really serious and imminent threat, of course we'd have to spend a hell of a lot more, like Ukraine is. They're spending a third of their GDP. But we have a very big GDP, and so 2% of it is a lot of money.
0: Yeah.
1: And so I think what you do is don't think of it in terms of how much of your budget do you spend. You think, how much money do I need to spend to get the results I want?
0: Yeah.
1: And I think we're doing fairly well.
0: Beautiful. Lovely to talk to you, Alan. Thanks very much, mate. Thanks.
1: Great. Thanks, Tim.
0: Alan Beam, who's in international security affairs at the Australia Institute. But it's a good story. $2.5 billion, and with the JAWN over the horizon radar system, which can cover 3,000 Ks. Yes, the Canadians can have a look at what Vlad the Impaler's doing. We can have a look at what's happening in Southeast Asia and the ghost bat drones. See, we are pretty good. I mean, we often are critical of the fact, and if you say, oh, we don't make anything anymore. Yeah, we do. We don't make cars here anymore. A lot of stuff that we used to make, we don't make. But maybe we're transferring that technology, that know-how, which has always existed in Australia, into things like that, the Horizon Radar System and the Ghost Bat Aerial Drone. It is 14 past 7 at 2SM.
2: 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Sydney traffic.
3: In Rosebery, a pedestrian has been hit by a car. Gardiner's Road is closed eastbound at Dunning Avenue. Delays are building from before Botany Road. At Campbelltown, a truck has broken down on the Hume Motorway. It's the northbound off-ramp to Narellan Road. Experience Sydney's newest after-dark experience, Sky House After Hours, at the Sydney Harbour Bridge Museum. 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I'm Tim Govis with the latest traffic on 2SM 1269.
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0: Yes, Smithy, you'll be having a chat to me at about 8:30. And there's lots of posts of Smithy and Macquarie Street outside Parliament and helping people protest about the abomination, the slaughter of Brumbies from a helicopter, and whether we can get that overturned.

0: You can live in hope, hey? Marie's there for us up on two. Morning, Marie.
1: Oh, good morning. Thank you for taking my call.
0: No worries.
1: Good morning to all the listeners, and thank you and Smithy for the variety you give to the program.
0: Thank
1: I'm
0: you.
1: The old-fashioned one. You asked Alan, should we be spending more on defence? I don't know which part of the defence Alan was in, but did anyone ever ask the members of the Defence Force, these people who we've had fathers and grandfathers in these wars, we looked after them so well once, and they put their lives on the line. It's a troubled world out there, and if we're ever under attack, they're the ones we call upon. They don't even have a hospital to go to now. Thanks for the Gina, for the money she put in, so there could be something. And does anyone ask them about would they want to sell this or that? Who speaks to them about what they might need? The more of them we've got, the safer this country is. They used to be seen in full uniform once. Why aren't they now?
0: You know, Marie,
1: and the people that came to this country, that brought the cultures with them, it was our Australia, and we stood up for something, and variety was the spice of life, and it didn't matter where they came from.
0: Yeah.
1: Politicians from both sides pulled together. None of them were infallible, but we had a wonderful country.
0: Yeah.
1: We're moving forward, aren't we? We're moving forward now with all those homeless people we've got. And you hear people say they're there because they want to be. That's a joke.
0: You know what? I've got a memory. It's interesting you mention that because my dad was in New Guinea during World War II. And I remember he used to go and march and then go and have a rum and a few beers afterwards. And we'd sit at home. And the entire Anzac Day march was always on television on the ABC. And I don't know whether the entire thing is there anymore. But you're right. I mean, I say it often, Marie, our best generation by a long way, and they're not being treated properly.
1: Can I quickly say this? Our fellows that went into the Defence Force, the First World War with those horses and that, and New Guinea when we were under attack, they had a saying, loose lips sink ships. They never came back and talked about the atrocities that happened.
0: Yeah.
1: They got on with life. That's when men were men. And we've still got those men. Stand up, Australia, as the lady says sometimes. This is your country. We're rolling like a pack of wimps, and we're told, Marie, this is moving forward. You're old-fashioned. No, I'm not. I love my country. It's all I've got. And with people like you and Smithy, we talk about the things that matter. What are we building all hospitals for if we're not training our staff? We're supposed to go around the world and take everybody else's. We could do everything once. We still can. It's just the leaders we need. Thank you.
0: Good on you, Marie. Just by the way, I'm pleased you mentioned that, Marie, because I've got the story here. The Complex for Homeless Veterans, and I spoke about this a couple of months ago, that Gina Reinhart has spent an awful lot of money on. There's the first ones, and they're in Perth, in Scarborough, and they're called the Ben Robert Smith Beach Houses in Scarborough, managed by Veteran Housing Australia. Now, that's based in Victoria, but they'll manage it, and Gina Reinhart has donated a lot of money to build them. And Ben Robert Smith, of course, they've been placed on the walls of the building. I'm looking at it now. It's called the Ben Robert Smith Beach Houses, and the property was the first of several that'll be acquired across the country to give accommodation for veterans. It is just abhorrent and unacceptable that we've got veterans living on the streets and homeless and in all sorts of trouble with all sorts of issues that they face in their lives because they feel it's their thought in their head, in their heart, that they've been forgotten. And it's hard to argue with them. And it officially opened by Ben Robert Smith's parents, by the way. And he has, Ben Robert Smith, as you know, consistently denied all of the allegations against him. But, Gina Reinhart said the beach houses were not far from the SAS, where Ben actually served. And she went on to say he's a West Australian, former SAS soldier, looked up to by Australians across the country, and has served our nation with extraordinary courage. He is a hero. Now, veterans do not need more committees or empty words. They need accommodation and people willing to act. Well, Gina Reinhart's put her money where her mouth is, and she said, I hope this accommodation, even more desperately needed as we move into the winter months, will bring some comfort to our struggling veterans who are sacrificing so much for us and are owed a great deal by this nation. Now, you can have a look at them online and it looks lovely. Scarborough is a very nice part of WA, the beaches of Perth, so they're called the Ben Robert Smith Beach Houses, and money provided by Gina Reinhart. Just on the Sharks, and if you watched news last night, we were watching Seven, I think. They both have the same story. Another shark alarm sounded at Bondi, so you have to be starting to say, I mean, there are more around, surely. I mean, it's just the case, and all sorts of theories put forward. Yes, the bait fish are around, that's what they're after, and human beings are just in the way. All that stuff that we talk about, you know, uphill and down dale. But you know, Damien Ryan, an old mate of mine, Damien and I were both at Channel 10 together, but he's been at 9 for years, did this report, a very good report too, last night on their news.
2: A great white shark has been spotted close to surfers at Bondi Beach. Nine's Damien Ryan joins me live. Damo, a drone operator, raised the alarm.
3: Yeah, no doubt, Pete. Early this morning, the man behind that popular drone shark app was carrying out his daily check when he spotted this great white lurking at the southern end of this beach, about 50 metres from surfers. He immediately jumped on the phone and called lifeguards. They then jumped into action, alerted anyone who was in the water to get out, and then they managed to steer the shark away. Of course, this sighting is just 10 days after that horrific attack in Coogee. And we might be in the middle of winter, but Nine News has learned that these drone patrols will now continue right through to the end of July and on every weekend in August. And today, the budget, of course, the government has conceded it has more money up its sleeve for shark mitigation. Just how it will spend that cash is yet to be decided, Pete.
0: Damien Ryan is a good fellow on Channel 9. Where do you spend that money? On more drone technology, drum lines? I mean, do we keep the nets up over the winter? And you can't have the surf lifesavers who do it for nothing. They're volunteers all year round. I mean, do we maybe, I don't know, does the government pay for that? I mean, they're volunteers. They do it for nothing. Always have, the dear old clubbies. So, I mean, what do we do? Any number of things. And, you know, goodness knows how many people I've spoken to about it. And there seems to be a general consensus that the drones are probably the best defence. And if the drones can see them, then there can be the alert. And maybe that's via the drone. I mean, goodness me, this is the age of technology, the age of AI. Extraordinary, great big huge warehouses full of computers, AI, that use enormous amounts of energy and water and everything else and run on diesel generators if the power runs out. So they're there. Surely there can be some sort of technology we can use on a consistent basis. And forget all of this nonsense about how far from the airport the drones are allowed to fly. I mean, what a furphy that was. And you see all of these things, and bureaucracy gets in the way. Local government gets in the way. The Civil Aviation Safety Authority gets in the way. Now, no one would suggest for a second, certainly not me, that you fly drones if it's unsafe to fly them. However, I mean, the exclusion zone's 4.5 km or 5.5 km, and Coogee's 10 km from the airport, Bondi further. So, I mean, what was that all about? So get the drones in the sky, which seems to be generally what the experts and the people who live there. That's the thing, you know, it's one thing. And, you know, academics do great work in so many ways. One thing to have an academic at a computer telling you what you should do. But what about the people on the beach every day of their lives, as I was pretty much, even in school time, even in the winter. I mean, one of the first things I used to do most days was, you know, throw the bag in, even in the holidays, always on Bondi Beach, every day. But in the holidays, you'd throw the bag in the door and go down the beach. If it was summer, and maybe spend a bit of time early in the morning, go for a swim, all of that that, you know, my brother and my mates used to do. So, you know, it's a beach culture. So listen to the people who are part of the beach culture and just go with them. Instead of, you know, government departments and bureaucrats and academics sitting at computers making your decisions for you. Go down to the beach, speak to the clubbies and speak to the guys who surf every day. Speak to them. But it seems that drone technology is the on top of mind for just about everybody. Let's go with that. 727.
4: 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Sydney traffic.
5: In Rosebery, a pedestrian's been hit by a car. Gardiners Road is closed eastbound at Dunning Avenue. In Chipping Norton, Governor Macquarie Drive is closed north of Newbridge Road after a storage facility fire yesterday. And at Campbelltown, there's a broken down truck on the Hume Motorway, the northbound off-ramp to Narellan Road. 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I'm Tim Govers, the latest traffic on 2SM 1269.
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12: Good morning, I'm Jackie Richards. Housing prices in Sydney are predicted to take one of the largest declines nationally in the 2027 fiscal year, according to Domain's housing market forecast. Homes in the city are predicted to fall between $52,000 and $122,000. Canberra is slated to see moderate declines of up to $43,000. Meantime, unit prices nationally are expected to hold firmer than houses. In a political shake-up, a pair of Teal independents Sally Stegall and Allegra Spender have announced a new political party called Community Strong Australia. Sydney Morning Herald reports paperwork for Community Strong was filed with the Australian Electoral Commission yesterday, with the party claimed to be a centrist party, not a centre-right replacement. The group have formed at an interesting time for Australian politics, with the likes of One Nation climbing in popularity and widespread political unrest. Legislation will be introduced today to strengthen police powers to target knife crime and remove dangerous weapons from New South Wales streets. The law will extend wanding operations initially brought in on a trial basis in 2024, following recommendations from the Bondi Junction coronial inquest and modelled on Jack's Law. Since April 2023, New South Wales police have confiscated more than 15,000 knives from public places. Legislation would make police knife wanding powers permanent and will expand where police can run operations. Inquiries are ongoing into a massive storage facility fire in Sydney's southwest. Around 130 firefighters were still battling the blaze, burning out of control in Chipping Norton well into the night after it sparked around 2 p.m. Authorities evacuated around 30 workers from adjacent businesses and thankfully no injuries were reported. The blaze has destroyed the complex's main building and an emergency warning was issued to local residents to shut their doors and windows to avoid the impact of toxic black smoke generated by the fire. A coalition-led Senate inquiry has been established to investigate a number of planned Australia Post office closures. The probe was sparked after revelations uncovered by the coalition in a leaked business case, which allegedly contained plans to close up to 36 metro licensed post offices and entice regional and rural post offices to fixed-term licences. Australia Post's Group CEO and Managing Director Paul Graham will be put under the microscope in the inquiry, which will examine governance and transparency, as well as alternative business models to support the sustainability of Australia Post's retail network. There's been a tragic update in the search for a magician who went missing from the Gold Coast over a week ago. 26-year-old Daniel Hidden was last seen leaving his home at Broadbeach on June 14, with police finding his vehicle abandoned in Currumbin Valley 2 days later. A multi-agency search operation came to an end yesterday after his body was found in bushland. Investigations into the circumstances of his death are ongoing. And it's International Day of the Seafarer, and seven New South Wales charities have been named to receive a slice of cash from the Seafarer Welfare Fund. Port Authority of New South Wales Head of Regional Ports, Peter Ernst, says the workforce is sometimes overlooked.
13: New South Wales Seafarer Welfare Fund brings the maritime industry together to support what is otherwise a hidden workforce, being our seafarers. It does so by funding organisations that offer practical help, things like free Wi-Fi to call home, or transport to shops and services, or even just a place to rest.
12: To sport, the Socceroos have been hit with a late injury blow one day out from their final group stage clash against Paraguay. Defender Jacob Italiano has been ruled out of the match after going down with an abductor injury at training. It sees him join winger Matthew Lecky on the sidelines after he limped off the field in their loss to the US. And Melbourne Demons forward Brody Majacek has given an update on his condition since suffering a serious neck injury earlier this month. He said he still has another 2 months of rehab and will need to wear a neck brace for the next 6 weeks after he was left with two neck fractures. In finance, the Dow Jones closed up 182 points at 51,848, and the Australian dollar is worth 69.01 US cents. That's Super Radio Network News. Wet and wintry conditions this morning with a blanket of cloud overhead delivering 2 to 15 millimetres of rain across the city. Southwesterly winds gusting around 15 kilometres per hour and increasing later this afternoon. Tops of 18 degrees in the city, the same in the west. Looking ahead, keep your brollies handy. Rain expected again tomorrow with lingering drizzle into the weekend and much of next week. That's the latest USM News. I'm Jackie Richards.
4: The best way to start your day. 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
0: Yeah, coming up to 24 minutes to 8 and 13:12:69. It is a bit murky out there today, isn't it? I'm told there's a bit of rain about, so please be careful on the roads. Look, we had a caller phone to say and couldn't stay, but said to Marianne there's been a lot of knife crime around Batemans Bay on the south coast with kids, and you know, it's usually kids with knives, and I wonder if machetes as well. They seem to be a popular weapon, and what the knife crime laws are. Well, there were knife crime laws updated at the end of 2024. So a police officer, senior one, can designate a place, and you just heard in Jackie's news, they might be expanding the wanding jurisdiction. So it can be public transport station. Now, you know, I've seen the cops do a lot of wanding when I was catching the train in at Central, a lot, wanding and looking for weapons on a transport vehicle, so on a bus or a train, a shopping precinct. So it's pretty wide-ranging. Our caller from Batemans Bay, sporting venues, public places designated by regulation. So a special event, place that's part of the nighttime economy. So that was in December 2024. So those laws are there. But as you just heard Jackie say, the government's thinking about increasing the wanding. And, you know, carrying a machete or a knife, I mean, obviously it's a weapon you would use. And the kids are doing it. That's the thing. You've got teenagers robbing people. So increasing the penalties for people who sell a knife to a young person under the age of 18, which got me to thinking, I'm sure if you live in Sydney or anywhere around Australia, we used to have those disposal stores And in those, you could buy, you know, camo gear, knives. You could even buy knuckle dusters. In fact, back in the day, it's where you bought your Levi's jeans. It's the only place you could buy them, was in a disposal store. Now, that's a long time ago. There used to be one, speaking of Central, straight across the road at those traffic lights when you walk across from Central over to Broadway, just on that corner. There used to be one there. I don't know if it's still there. Anyway, in answer to your question from Bateman's, the police are committed to reducing knife-related crime, and that's why they might be expanding the wanding legislation. But when you look at it, you know, on the train station, on the bus or the train, at the shopping centre, sporting venue, public place, where else could they expand it to? But, you know, kids running around robbing places with knives is certainly something that is deeply concerning for all of us. I've got quite a few emails here. I'll get around to them, but this is a very important discussion to have. Builders could be given a last-minute reprieve from these new laws, which would require them to hold an adequate level of professional indemnity insurance. Now, the Parliament is now considering delaying this for 12 months because it was due to come into effect from July 1. So basically into next week. So a leading insurance comparison site BizCover is warning builders to use the time to review their insurance arrangements for maximum options and make sure that they're covered. BizCover's Daniel Quinn says builders who leave it to the last minute might expose themselves to some risk, and happy to say that Daniel's on the line. Morning, Daniel.
14: Morning, Tim.
0: Look, tell the listeners about professional indemnity insurance. What do we mean when we add the word professional?
14: Sure. That's a great question.
0: Yeah.
14: So professional indemnity insurance is probably not common for many builders to come across as yet.
0: Right.
14: It really focuses more around professional exposure. So losses that may come out of causing economic loss from advice and professional services. So
0: okay. Yeah.
14: Something such as submitting a building compliance declaration.
0: All right. So would most builders have that? I'm guessing a lot of builders might not because they, I don't know, don't care or couldn't afford it. Would most builders have it?
14: I think it's not they don't care, but maybe it's, you know, builders are busy people.
0: Yeah.
14: I think regulatory and insurance changes that are going to come in and affect them may sometimes slip down that priority list for them.
0: Yeah.
14: But certainly with the proposed delay, it's more our message is about preparation. Take the time to understand the obligations and prepare for what it was meant to come in on July 1, but maybe next year now, and be ready.
0: Yeah, exactly. And it looks like the Parliament might consider delaying that for 12 months. So then you're going to say, I'm sure, to builders who might be listening to us, get your ducks in a row because you could find yourselves caught out, yeah?
14: Precisely, and that's the conversation. You know, at BizCover, we speak with small businesses every day, and we've done the work with insurers to try and understand the legislation and how that's going to cover builders in this situation. And it's really about preparation.
0: I would imagine, and you could tell me on let's say on a large building site where you're building, you know, a lot of homes, and there's a lot of building going on. Wouldn't it be required, you'd have to have it, whereas your smaller builder who just does a few renos might think, oh, well, I won't bother, or doesn't know about it, or as you say, just keeps leaving it, putting it on the back burner.
14: Precisely. Yeah. And a lot of people involved in those building sites, your design professionals, engineering professionals, have had these requirements for a number of years now. The legislation here is further kind of extending that to builders themselves. And the interesting point is the imposition of a duty of care, which can last up to 10 years after the building work completed.
0: Ah, right. So, and again, this is probably a question that might be too hard to answer, but it would depend on the size of the builder, how much the insurance would be. Would that be the case? How many employees you've got, how many tradies you've got working for you? Would that be it?
14: It is, yeah. So the legislation, as it's written, says the builder's required to have an adequate level of cover.
0: Okay.
14: So really, it's up to them to look at the size of their business, number of employees, the projects they're undertaking, to determine how much exposure they could have and what level of cover they should be buying.
0: Okay, so this is professional indemnity insurance. We spoke to the CEO of the Scouts about their compliance committee and how much it's costing them for public liability insurance for their outdoor camps, to the point where they're terribly worried about it. So, and I know because I've got a tradie son, they've got to have that. Isn't that compulsory, public liability? You have to have that.
14: Public liability in certain areas, yes. It would be compulsory and certainly contractually obliged.
0: Yeah, right, yeah.
14: The difference is public liability really focuses on third-party injuries and property damage.
0: Yes.
14: Professional indemnity is more professional advice exposure.
0: Right. Yeah. Costs, and that's going to be an issue for builders, surely. Are that expensive?
14: Costs, look, the prices will vary. Every insurer has a different way that they approach pricing. At BizCover, we've worked with other insurers in the market, as we said,
0: yeah.
14: And we do have offerings available where builders can come and they can compare their options and look at what costing that is. And I think the message with the legislation being potentially postponed is that time to prepare again.
0: Yeah.
14: Speak
0: yeah.
14: to your broker, come to BizCover, wherever that may be, and do your comparisons and try and find a cost point that you can put into your business plan and you're prepared for.
0: I've got you. Okay, so let me ask you this then. And it's good. If they've got 12 months, they really should think about it. So if you don't take out your professional indemnity insurance, I mean, what sort of risks could you be exposed to if you don't do it?
14: In the case of builders, it's more around the submission of building compliance declarations, which needs to be submitted before you can get your occupation certificate.
0: Right, okay.
14: But there are further exposures to that. But really, it's the risk of being caught out when the legislation makes it mandatory.
0: Yes.
14: And that then right. may stop them being able to work on certain projects, on certain class of buildings, or difficulties with even getting registered.
0: Yeah. All right. Lovely, Daniel. Thanks for jumping on. It was great to talk to you. Thanks.
14: Great to chat.
0: That's Daniel Quinn from BizCover. So are you thinking exactly the same thing that I'm thinking? Everything that's thrown in the way of getting things built. So there you've got professional indemnity insurance and public liability insurance. By the way, I mean, and I'll tell you this, it's not a significant amount of money. But my wife and I sometimes, well, fairly often lately, actually, play in aged care. I mean, she's a beautiful singer. My wife, she plays her acoustic and I accompany on my little guitar. We have fun playing in aged care, and they love us being there, and they tap their feet and love all the songs. We've got to have public liability insurance just for that, for being there. So when you're saying to a builder, well, you've got to have that, you've got to have professional indemnity insurance, it adds cost to cost to cost to cost, and what we're trying to do is take away some of the impost. Now, you know, you've got to have insurance. I'm reminded of and if you, my generation, you remember this, and I found them actually on vinyl. My brother, bless him, kept a lot of the vinyl that I had. A lot of my vinyl disappeared, and from the 60s. And when I was in radio in the 70s, I had vinyl everywhere, lots of great albums. And for various reasons, a lot of it's disappeared. But he kept a lot of it, including my Goons albums, Peter Sellers, Spike Milligan, and Harry Secombe. And one of their great routines, well, you know, the whole side of an album is called Insurance, the White Man's Burden. Indeed. At 14 minutes to 8 at 2SM.
4: 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Sydney traffic.
5: In Rosebery, a pedestrian was struck on Gardiners Road earlier this morning. An eastbound lane remains closed a block or two east of Botany Road. At Campbelltown, a truck's broken down on the Hume Motorway. The northbound off-ramp to Narellan Road. Unlock a Volkswagen deal this end of financial year, like the MY25 Tyron Life from $49,990 drive away. 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Tim Govers, the latest traffic on 2SM 1260.
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0: Yeah, it's 11 minutes to 8. Now, when you look at that number, by the way, the Prime Minister did say, got all excited about the fact that inflation was down. No, it's actually up. Headline inflation was down, but underlying is 3.4 to 3.6. But interesting and to see where the money went, what we spent on, what we didn't spend on. And this is the inflation figure for May, so it's a few months ago. But it was primarily, overwhelmingly, buying a new house. And then rent, funnily enough, wine. I thought we were drinking less wine. And maintenance on your car, repair of vehicles, takeaway food, that was up. Electricity, of course, and buying meals in a restaurant, which was down a bit. But what didn't we spend money on, probably because we couldn't afford it, was, here you go, clothing for the kids, yeah, clothing for women, and domestic holiday travel and accommodation. So clothing is one of the things that goes by the wayside when times are tough. Other household items that people just didn't buy because they couldn't afford it. So, yeah, we're buying a house and we've got to service the car, but when it comes to clothes, it might be last year's stuff, which my segue is here because it's a terrific story I saw and I thought I'd have to talk to Alicia from Torrens University. It refers to a story that on the Paris 2030 agreement to stay below 1.5 degrees of global warming, it's recommending, believe it or not, there's 85 garments or less would be a responsible target for your wardrobe. How many garments do you reckon you have in your wardrobe? Ladies? Fellas? Good question. I have Alicia Kuzmic on the line to tell us all about it from Torrens University. Hi, Alicia.
23: Hi, Tim. How are you?
0: I'm good. 85 garments or less. How many garments do you reckon? Let's start, let's not be, you know, sexist about it, but women would have more clothes than men. That'd be a given, yeah?
23: I think it depends on the age group, but yeah, a lot of times, yes. But the younger generation, men are kind of, you know, levelling up. Oh, that, not in a good way.
0: Oh, those, the manscapers, all that's, oh, yes. Oh, yeah, yeah. Well, I'm with you. See, Justy over here, my studio producer, is an absolute fashion plate. Should see, he comes in a different outfit every day. And that's an official lie. But look, interesting, isn't it? Because, and I have to tell you, I'm one of the great colours of, as far as my wardrobe's concerned, and I was on television for a number of years and then lost a lot of weight, so I gave most of it away. But I also sent a lot off to Vinnie's, and I've got another bag ready to go to Keith's Closet. So I do a cull fairly often, but I wonder, do people do that, or do they just hang on to stuff?
23: It varies. So some people hang on to it and have very, very large wardrobes.
0: Yeah.
23: And then there are other people that cull it and give it away to charities or friends.
0: Yeah.
23: So it's a real variety. And some people do a mix of both, because if you're buying a lot all the time, as some people do, you hang on to a lot, and then there's a point where you have to cull it because you've got more coming in.
0: Yeah. You know, I remember, too, interesting to have a chat about this, a wonderful Seinfeld episode where Elaine's sitting there talking to Jerry, and she said, "I hate everything in my wardrobe. I hate everything." And that probably happens sometimes. Women, even men, might go in there, "God, how many times have I worn that? And I hate that. I need to buy something new." But if you buy the something new, here's the point. If you buy the something new, do you get rid of the something old that you haven't worn for 2 years?
23: Yeah, I think the thing is, to be sustainable, I think what you need to do is make sure you've worn those other things a decent amount of time before you let go of it. And sometimes it might be just resting it for a little while so that you can look at it again with fresh eyes and go, "Oh, actually, it's really nice, and I can bring it back into my everyday wear."
0: Yeah, and things do come back into fashion, don't they? They do, yeah.
23: They certainly do.
0: Yeah. So should we have less clothes or just buy better quality? Now, that's the thing, isn't it? A lot of people are buying from places like Temu overseas from China, and arrives, they go, "Oh, that's not what I thought it was going to be." But people are doing that because it's cheap. But I have to tell you, my dear old grandma was always a stickler for buying really good quality. So less clothes but better quality. Is that an option?
23: That's definitely a good way to go. Yeah. And those cheap suppliers are really not a great way to go, because it's like you said, it could be the not what you expected. Often the fit's not good, but often they don't actually wash and wear very well either. They're not constructed in a way that is durable, and so that's one huge problem.
0: Yeah, well, that's true. You wash some of that stuff, you know, half a dozen times, and it's gone already. That's true, isn't it? Yeah.
23: Yeah, absolutely.
0: So, how do you get rid of that, Alicia? Though, the temptation for people to do that, because, you know, we know times are tough and cost of living and all of that, and you think, "Oh, you know, I need some new T-shirts or whatever," and you go, "Oh, they're $40 or $50 there, but you know, I can buy them here for $5." But it's a bit of a false economy, really, isn't it?
23: It is, really, and I think it's a difficult one, because it's hard to tell people who are struggling that they should spend more and buy less but
0: that's
23: really
0: true.
23: Good quality.
0: Yeah.
23: It's a really tough sell when there is so much cheap clothing out there.
0: Yeah.
23: But the thing is, if you buy something and you have a bit less and it's a better quality, you will have it actually longer and you will enjoy it longer. And we also have to get out of this feeling that we need to look different every day, that we need to... Particularly for young people, they don't want to be seen on, you know, Instagram and things like that wearing the same thing. And we've got to get out of that mentality.
0: Yeah. See, Justy, you don't have to wear a different outfit every day. Now, just on the serious side of it, and you're suggesting that we have, and I have to say this applies to me, but you might not talk women into that. I mean, I really do have a cull, and because it's Australia, you know, I bought a really big, beautiful black overcoat in Melbourne 1 year, many years ago, and it's a beautiful overcoat, but I hardly put that on. It's in Australia because it doesn't get cold enough, but, you know, you've got a few pairs of trousers, some shirts, some T-shirts, and your socks and undies, and a couple of coats, and you've done it. But that's blokes. I mean, women don't do that, do they?
23: It depends. But I think buying anything that you're only going to wear a few times is problematic, and it's just difficult to wear it a lot of times.
0: Yeah.
23: The thing is, if it's something that's really good quality and you're not wearing it, that's the really good things that you should donate to charities, because they're looking for good quality things that someone else will want
0: that
23: they will use. The problem with a lot of the cheap stuff that you were mentioned earlier is that there's no resale value in it.
0: Yeah, they don't want it either, you know.
23: No, and they can't sell it because nobody wants it, it actually ends up in landfill or just shipped overseas, which we don't even really know what happens to it.
0: No, exactly. Ending up in landfill, that is really problematic. Yeah. It's been really great to talk to you. Thanks, Alicia. Thanks for your time.
23: You're welcome. Have a great day.
0: Alicia Kuzmich from Torrens University. How much you got? Do you do a cull? I'm very good at it. But then I might do the cull, and then when I come around to do the next cull, I'll go, I kept that for a reason. What was the reason? There isn't one. And I've still got it. Another cull must be coming up. 3 to 8, news time.
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5: Delays through Rozelle with a breakdown at the start of the Anzac Bridge. It's seen traffic stack up on Victoria Road, the City West Link and the M4 and Iron Cove Link tunnels. At Campbelltown, a truck has broken down the Hume Motorway northbound off-ramp to Narellan Road. 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I'm Tim Govis with the latest traffic on 2SM 1269.
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12: Good morning, I'm Jackie Richards. ASIO Director General Mike Burgess says Australia could have a new terror threat detection system in the pipeline, warning the country is underestimating its terror threat level. A 28-year-old man will front court today, charged with 17 offences in relation to an alleged kidnapping in Sydney's north just over a year ago. Inquiries kicked off after a 40-year-old man reported a kidnapping to police in June 2025. It's alleged two unknown men approached him in his car at gunpoint, assaulted and kidnapped him, demanding a ransom. He was then returned to his vehicle just over 8 hours later. It's the second arrest. Another 31-year-old man remains before the courts after his arrest in April. Housing prices in Sydney are predicted to take one of the largest declines nationally in the 2027 fiscal year, according to Domain's housing market forecast. Homes in the city are predicted to fall between $52,000 and $122,000. Although given the right conditions, this outlook could change. Upside risk risks include if interest rates fall sooner than expected or first home demand becomes stronger than expected, while downside risks include if the labour market weakens, investors' withdrawals exceeds expectation, or further rate hikes are made. Australian shares were higher today, largely driven by Micron Technology, announcing stronger results for its third quarter of fiscal 2026 results. Micron recorded record results with $41.46 billion in revenue, just under double that of the prior quarter. At least two have been killed in deadly Israeli drone strikes on southern Lebanon. The attack comes despite an ongoing ceasefire agreement and amid talks underway in the United States between delegates from Israel and Lebanon to end the war. Legislation will be introduced today to strengthen police powers to target knife crime and remove dangerous weapons from our streets. The law will extend wanding operations initially brought in on a trial basis in 2024, following recommendations from the Bondi Junction Coronial Inquest and modelled off Jack's Law. Since April 2023, New South Wales Police have confiscated more than 15,000 knives from public places. Legislation would make police knife wanding powers permanent and will expand where police can run operations. An elderly man has died in hospital 10 days after a two-vehicle crash in Queensland's Livingston Shire. Emergency crews were called to the scene at Limestone Creek Road on Monday last week to reports of a collision between Land Cruiser and Holden Cruise. The 82-year-old passenger of the Holden was rushed to hospital with critical head injuries. Sadly, police were told he died of his injuries earlier this morning. The two drivers were uninjured and are assisting with inquiries. Inflation has dropped to 4%, down from 4.2%, according to the latest from the Australian Bureau of Statistics. Underlying inflation, however, which is the Reserve Bank's preferred measure, saw a 0.2% uptick to 3.6% in May. A coalition-led Senate inquiry has been established to investigate a number of planned Australia Post office closures. The probe was sparked after revelations uncovered by the coalition in a leaked business case, which allegedly contained plans to close up to 36 metro-licensed post offices and entice regional and rural post offices to fixed-term licences. To sport, in this morning's World Cup action, Switzerland has taken down Canada 2-1. Later, Morocco will take on Haiti before Scotland faces off against Brazil. And tonight's forward, Asua Kapoa, has been suspended for 6 matches following a guilty plea to a charge of contrary conduct. Kapoa appeared before the New South Wales Rugby League judiciary last night, where he issued a personal apology after using a homophobic slur during round 16 of the New South Wales Cup. The club says it will work with the 26-year-old to ensure his appropriate education around language and the responsibility. In finance, the Dow Jones closed up 182 points at 51,848, and the Australian dollar is worth 68.99 US cents. That's Super Radio Network News. Wet and wintry conditions this morning with a blanket of cloud overhead delivering 2 to 15 millimetres of rain across the city. Southwesterly winds gusting around 15 kilometres per hour and increasing later this afternoon. Tops of 18 degrees in the city, the same in the west. Looking ahead, keep your brollies handy. Rain expected again tomorrow with lingering drizzle into the weekend and much of next week. That's the latest USM News. I'm Jackie Richards.
1: This is Tim Webster for breakfast on Sydney's 2SM.
0: Yeah, indeed. And it's 8:05 and 13 12 69, the number, or tim at 2sm.com.au for an email. Look, callers, in relation to this knife crime legislation that Jackie's been telling you about, the thought is to expand it now. The Minister for Police, Yasmin Catley, is having a doorstop interview at 9:30 this morning. So Smithy will have that. And I think Rod Smith, the Deputy Commissioner, Rod Smith from the police, will be there too to provide an update on what they're going to do. Now, I mentioned and what the laws were 2 years ago, expanded to the point where they're going to double the maximum penalty for knife crime from 2 to 4 years and prohibit the sale of knives to kids aged 16 and 17. I'm going to use the word kid, but these days 16 and 17-year-olds are committing an awful lot of crime. And yes, as my caller from Bateman's Bay said, you know, robbing houses with knives and machetes. But I can tell you, as far as that's concerned, since they began the operation, now this is prior to the new laws they want to bring in, which they'll be talking about today at 9:30, they conducted nearly 60,000 scans, the police. And they ran 406 wanding operations across the state, seized 380 weapons. Now, if you're conducting that amount of scans and wanting operations, and not a lot of weapons, really, and laid 200 charges for weapons offences, 68 infringements, diversions for weapon offences, and 17 people with failing to comply with the scanning. Now, in other words, you're not allowed to do the scanning. So I know what you're saying. People say, well, how many people have been charged under what the existing laws were, and how many people do we think will be charged with the new laws? So penalties for knife crime going from 2 to 4 years. But, I mean, if you're going to rob somebody, I mean, you know, one of the obvious weapons you use, I mean, unless you're a serious crook, you might have a gun, is going to be a knife. And we've seen these young people wandering around in Sydney and Melbourne carrying machetes. So prior to what's happening this morning at 9:30, which Smithy will have the outcome of that, the Acting Deputy Commissioner Rod Smith said, knife wanding operations are a vital tool in our effort to combat the scourge of knife crime across the state of New South Wales. And I welcome the expansion to allow a major entertainment venue to be included, declared a designated area, alongside public transport. And I mentioned this, public transport, shopping centres, sporting venues, they're already there. And it's essential that people can go out and about their daily lives, said Rod Smith, without fearing being targeted by individuals who choose to carry weapons on our streets. Now, as I said to you, when I was catching the train to that other radio station that we all pay for at Central, there was a lot of that. Now, obviously, there's a difference between the scan and the wanding. Now, the wanding is that bigger sort of large, and I think it's sort of a yellow, a piece of equipment that the cops use. But I did see that a lot, and I was coming in to Central quite early in the morning, and that tends to be, and young people tend to hang around train stations and cause trouble. They do it fairly often. So that's the issue with that. So anyway, it's been expanded, but you're all asking me, or quite a few of you asking Marianne the question, how many have been brought before the courts. Now, we'll try and get that for you, but just repeating, they're wanting to, I suppose, toughen up all of that. So the Minister for Police, Yasmin Catley, along with Rod Smith, the Assistant Commissioner, will be having a doorstop at in Parliament House, actually, at 9:30 this morning. So Smithy will have that after they've had the doorstop. But, you know, does any of that, I'm just thinking to myself, does any of that, when you say toughening up the laws, is that going to prevent young people who, you know, want to rob somebody, that ridiculous expression that we've been using now for a while called home invasion, which is softened, it's a robbery, it's a break and enter, carrying a knife or carrying a machete? Will that stop them? Well, you hope it will. You toughen up the laws, and you hope it will do that. So anyway, that's what's going on. But thanks for all the calls about that too, by the way. Lindsay sends me some, just on something completely different, some lovely trivia questions. Trivia that I might not remember. Well, I do remember this. When the Logies were a big deal back in 1975, I remember John Wayne came out to present the major awards, the Duke. And I did watch The Man Who Shot Liberty Valance during the week, and it was great fun to watch that movie. Then that's John Wayne. That's where that, when he started to use the word pilgrim, and Jimmy Stewart was the lawyer who was allegedly the man who shot Liberty Valance, but he wasn't really. And a great old movie, I think made in, 1960 or something. But yeah, that's true, Lindsay. He did. Okay, and he did do, and I remember this too, he did a commercial for Grosby Shoes, Outlaw Shoes, at the old Sydney town on the Central Coast when John Wayne was here for the Logies in 1975. Nominations are out for the Logies, and of course, Robert Irwin is hosting. Now, a very important amount of money has been allocated in the budget. I spoke to the Treasurer yesterday, and a community organisation called No to Violence has welcomed the government's decision to increase core funding for specialist domestic and family violence services, 184 and a bit million over 4 years to increase the funding for six frontline specialist domestic and family violence programs by up to 50%. Well, our Minister for Women is Jodie Harrison, and she's on the line now. Morning, Jodie.
4: Good morning, Tim.
0: Yeah, very, very good initiative, this. But where will, I guess, specifically this funding go to?
4: This funding will go to on-the-ground services, non-government organisations that provide really wonderful specialist support to people who are leading violence so that they can heal properly.
0: Yeah, in the community, I think, is the important component, isn't it? Yeah.
4: It is. This funding will all be going to organisations across New South Wales that are definitely community-based organisations.
0: Yeah, look, I don't know if we even can put a finger on, but I wish we could, why there is so much violence, but there is, and it appears to be a scourge, and, you know, people say it's almost at epidemic proportions, but there seems to be no general pattern to it, but, I mean, it has to be dealt with, Jodie.
4: Yeah, and we are seeing more and more people coming forward asking for help to leave violence. There are more people actually coming forward who use violence in their relationships, who actually recognise that it's a problem and they want help. And that is what this funding is going to go towards.
0: What about, Jodie, and the funding in that regard in the community is terrific. What about funding to get some counselling for men to try and get them to understand and control their violence, understand why they do it, to abate some of that? I mean, is there funding for counselling for the men who are perpetrators of the violence?
4: Yeah, the point you make is really valid, Tim. Men predominantly are the users of violence in a domestic and family violence setting. There is $19.3 million in this funding for men's behaviour change programs. And that is on top of the work that we're doing to stop the violence before it starts, working with communities in workplaces, in schools, to change attitudes so that people realise that violence is not okay.

0: Yeah, and all of that dreadful stuff you see online of men talking about the sort of way they want the world to be really doesn't help. And I think a lot of young blokes in particular, sadly, watch a lot of that stuff.
1: Yeah, there is certainly some worrying commentary out there, but there are also some really wonderful young men who are currently on some of our social media channels who are really challenging that, who actually really know how to be healthy men and have healthy attitudes, and that you don't have to say that, you know, men are better than women and women have a certain role and men have a certain role. To be a healthy and well-rounded man.
0: No, exactly right. And, you know, we hear stories, and we do them on the radio all the time, of women who are, you know, living in their cars with the kids and virtually homeless. And then you have that question of women who choose not to leave, even though it is a violent situation, because they don't know where to go. And I'm going to say to you, and I think you'll agree with me, that's where this community support is so terribly important.
1: Yeah, absolutely. And these specialist services that we are increasing the funding to, and we're increasing it by 50% for these programs. These are real specialist organisations, and they know how to deal with someone who's been in a violent relationship. They know how to deal with the trauma. They know how to recognise the trauma, and they know how to help someone leave and plan to leave, really importantly, as well, because planning's important.
0: Plan to leave is the very important bit. So when's the money going to be available? Is it available immediately, and how will it be distributed?
1: So we've got to do a little bit of work just to go through some of the data to make sure that we're putting this additional $184 million into the areas where there is the most unmet demand. And that's really what we're focusing on. We're focusing on helping out those services that are incredibly stretched. And don't get me wrong, they're all stretched, but we really want to make sure that it's going to the areas that really, really need it most, right across New South Wales.
0: Well, that's it. You know, domestic violence, New South Wales, and that group I mentioned, No to Violence. And are people able to come to you with a submission and say, listen, some of that money, can I have some of that? Is that still possible or not?
1: Look, I'd be certainly happy to hear from organisations and people who believe that their area is, or their program, it has unmet demand.
0: Yep.
1: We've got some data within a significant amount of data within New South Wales government as it is, and we've been working with the services to understand it.
0: Mm.
1: So we'll be using what we've got. But if anybody's got comments, I'm happy to hear them.
0: Good on you. Lovely to talk to you this morning. Thanks a lot.
1: Thanks, Tim.
0: That's Minister for Women, Jodie Harrison, and $184 million over 4 years. Frontline specialist domestic and family violence programs increased by 50%. But see, in the community is the important thing. And sometimes, that money, you'd like to think that money would be available and available pretty soon. But, I mean, if you've got something you can put forward, I mean, get in touch with the minister. She is the Minister for Women, Jodie Harrison, in the Parliament. And if you look up the Parliament, you'll find out all the ways you can get in contact with her. But the community is very important. Very important, because accessing government money at the government level, I'm sure you've all found, it can be problematic. But if it's in the community, there's an organisation you can go to, like No to Violence, and say, well, you know, I'm in trouble. But a lot of women don't leave because they think it's too hard. And they think, well, what am I going to do? I've got no money. And they end up, some of them that do leave, end up in the car with the kids. And we know that's the case. And it just shouldn't happen. Shouldn't happen in a civilised, you'd like to think, civilised society like ours. 17 past 8.
2: 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Sydney traffic.
3: In Greyhounds, two cars have collided on the Cumberland Highway. They're in the southbound left lane just before the M4. At Beverly Hills, a breakdown. Stony Creek Road, eastbound at King's Place. In the Sydney CBD, a broken down bus on York Street, southbound at Barrack Street. 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I'm Tim Govers. The latest traffic on 2SM 1260.
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9: Yeah, 20 past 8. Thank you, Marianne. Pauline, of course, wants to ban the burqa and return Australia to a proud monoculture if she forms government, declaring it's time to bring the larrikins back like Hoags and Norman Gunson. So it got us to thinking about, my God, one of the funniest characters ever on Australian television. You know, that goes back to a show that he was in, Gary McDonald, called Wollongong the Brave. And I saw that, I think at the State Theatre or something like that, years ago. But God, it was so funny. You want to be reminded about how funny Norman was? Have a listen.
10: Hi, this is Norman Gunston in Hollywood, swapping gossip with the incredibly glamorous Miss Jojo Gabor.
11: You're crazy. I never met anyone so cocky like you are in my life. I like it.
10: You've been the center of gossip in Hollywood for about 30 years now.
11: Oh, yeah, son of a bitch. 20 years.
10: 20 years. Well, for about 20 years, you've been... I'm sorry. You couldn't tell us a few of the, more controversial bits of...
11: Me?
10: Yeah.
11: Well, Mr. Nixon gave a birthday party for me last week.
10: Is it shocking?
11: It's a shocker in America because they are not so. He isn't so popular.
10: Yeah. Well, if you tell me any more, Miss Cabo, you don't have to name names or.
11: Name names.
10: Or give directions how to get to address, because actually my audience have got memories like lampposts.
11: I saw the audience are very bright. Years ago I had dates with Rod Taylor, who I adore, and he was bright. He was really rather bright, considering.
10: Yeah. Have you done anything outrageous today?
11: Today, outrageous. I don't think so. I didn't.
10: No? What a disaster. Slap the milkman's face or laugh at
11: someone. I don't drink milk. I don't see the laundry. The diamond man didn't deliver any jewelry today.
10: Hey, talking about your diamonds, if I may,
11: The what? Speak in English, boy.
10: I
11: don't understand
10: it. I always wanted to ask you, so I'm sure the ladies at home would. Are they real?
11: Are you crazy? I don't have anything but real jewelry. Of course they are real.
10: Of course, you've grown up with jewelry, haven't you? Your mother had a jewelry shop.
11: Only my grandmother. The chain of jewelry stores had about 11 in Vienna, Budapest, Berlin, Paris.
10: My grandmother was, she had a chain of used tyre outlets. Used tyre. Used tyre outlets.
11: Used
10: tyre outlet on the car.
11: I don't know what the hell you're talking about.
10: Tyres on the car, the wheels, and you put the rubber things around it.
11: I don't know if these would understand you, and I speak six languages.
10: Yeah. It was great for me growing up amongst it anyway, you know, because I did all my teething on blown out retreads, you know.
9: Oh, my goodness me, he was funny. Got Wollongong the Brave. That was, it got to be the 70s, I think. Yeah, it would have been. But Norman Gunston, one of the funniest characters ever in the world. Ray's there for us. G'day, Ray.
0: G'day, Tim. Yeah. His question was with Sally Struthers when he had the cigarette papers on his face. And he said, I cut myself shaving, and she said, why didn't you use electric shaver? And he said, yeah, I did.
9: he was a genius,
0: wasn't he? Absolute genius.
9: Very, very funny man. Very funny man.
0: And his turn with Muhammad Ali, too, was a classic.
9: Yeah. Oh, yeah. I mean, it was just, that stuff was just so funny. But I suppose it'd be considered in some way inappropriate now, but just so funny. So funny.
0: Oh, yeah. Jesus. You know, they lock him up these days. He's one with Paul McCartney, was very good too. Paul McCartney really played along with him.
9: Oh, he would have got it. McCartney would have got it. Yeah, that's right.
0: Yeah. And it's a pity. I wonder if you can get DVDs of Norman Gunston.
9: I'm sure you can. Well, you'd find it on YouTube for sure. The old Norman Gunston shows. I mean, he was, and that's Gary McDonald, who's just one of the funniest men we've ever had. But, you know, Gary in real life was, I mean, you could have a really serious conversation with Gary. He was great. But Gunston was just a classic character. And Artie Jack. I mean, all of that.
0: Mother and son.
9: That's right. Yeah, with Ruth Cracknell. Yeah, that's right.
0: Yeah. The Minister for Women, you missed the golden opportunity here to make headlines and ask her what exactly is a woman.
9: Oh, well, yeah, under modern definition.
0: Yeah, we've had a bit of trouble with that, haven't we, with these so-called men calling themselves women.
9: Well, biologically, Ray, I just can't get past the fact that a man is a man and a woman is a woman. And when you start dancing around that, you end up in all sorts of trouble. And as far as athletes are concerned, they even, Ray, as you probably know, had to come up with a formula to see how much testosterone was in your system to declare whether you're a male or a female or not. I mean, we've become... I'm not fond of the word woke, but that just dancing around that subject, and people say things that are just plain stupid, and you think, how could you think that? You know, how could you think that? Yeah.
0: I've always thought it was pretty simple.
9: Yeah.
0: I had my dose of Parliament yesterday, and Plebisec's still on the mobile phone. She's never offered.
9: Yeah.
0: And I watched the National Press Club, and Ted O'Brien was on, and he set a world record for ums and ahs.
9: I saw Tanya Plibersek there, but I'd stopped actually watching Question Time, but I did see it early. Oh, God, look at the time. Ray, I'll have to leave you because of news. I did see it earlier in the broadcast at 2 o'clock when Angus Taylor and, who was it, Tim Wilson shot questions, and, you know, it was just ridiculous. Kindergarten it is. 8:27.
7: 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Sydney traffic.
8: In Gracelands, two cars have collided on the Cumberland Highway southbound. They're in the left lane just before the M4 at Rozelle. An earlier breakdown at the start of the Anzac Bridge has been causing citybound delays through the interchange. And in Beverly Hills, a breakdown Stony Creek Road eastbound at King's Place. 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I'm Tim Govers, the latest traffic on 2SM 1269.
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0: Good morning, I'm Jackie Richards. Breaking this morning, the last of the so-called ISIS brides has been granted return to Australia. The woman from Sydney has been given a permit after years in a detention camp in Syria. A new terror threat detection system could be in the pipeline. ASIO Director General Mike Burgess worried the country is underestimating its terror threat level. The national spy boss has expressed concern Iranian-linked groups currently attacking Jewish sites in Europe could expand into Australia in his annual threat assessment. Australia's threat level is currently probable, which means a 50% chance of an onshore terror attack. But Mr. Burgess said the terror threat level system brought in more than 10 years ago needed review, and that he was working with the Australian Home Affairs Secretary to improve it. Housing prices in Sydney are predicted to take one of the largest declines nationally in the 2027 fiscal year, according to Domain's housing market forecast. Homes in the city are predicted to fall between $52,000 and $122,000. Canberra is slated to see moderate declines of up to $43,000. Meantime, unit prices nationally are expected to hold firmer than houses. In a political shake-up, a pair of Teal independents, Zali Steggall and Allegra Spender, have announced a new political party called Community Strong Australia. Sydney Morning Herald reports paperwork for Community Strong was filed with the Australian Electoral Commission yesterday, with the party claimed to be a centrist party, not a centre-right replacement. The group have formed at an interesting time for Australian politics, with the likes of One Nation climbing in popularity and widespread political unrest. Legislation will be introduced today to strengthen police powers to target knife crime and remove dangerous weapons from New South Wales streets. The law will extend wanding operations initially brought in on a trial basis in 2024, following recommendations from the Bondi Junction coronial inquest and modelling on Jack's Law. Since April 2023, New South Wales police have confiscated more than 15,000 knives from public places. Legislation would make police knife wanding powers permanent and will expand where police can run operations. Inquiries are ongoing into a massive storage facility fire in Sydney's southwest. Around 130 firefighters were still battling the blaze, burning out of control in Chipping Norton well into the night after it sparked around 2 p.m. Authorities evacuated around 30 workers from adjacent businesses, and thankfully no injuries were reported. Australian shares were higher today, largely driven by Micron Technology, announcing record results for its third quarter of fiscal 2026. Micron notched $41.46 billion in revenue, just under double that of the prior quarter. A third case of the deadly H5 bird flu has been detected in South Australia, becoming the second state on the continent to report a case of the highly pathogenic strain. The first two positive cases of the disease were discovered in a migratory bird in Western Australia at the weekend, with the state predicting another positive result could be on the way following further testing. In response, Australia's largest poultry buyer, Papua New Guinea, has banned poultry meat and egg imports from Australia. And today's show host, Carl Stefanovic, could be axed following a controversial podcast interview. The familiar face on Nine's Breakfast TV, Mr. Stefanovic, hosted a podcast with a far-right British anti-Islam activist, Tommy Robinson. The episode aired on Tuesday and has now been removed. The Herald reports he's expected to leave the network following a crisis meeting yesterday. To sport, the Socceroos have been hit with a late injury blow one day out from their final group stage clash with Paraguay. Defender Jacob Italiano has been ruled out of the match after going down with an adductor injury at training. It sees him join winger Matthew Lecky on the sidelines after he limped off the field in their loss to the United States. In finance, the Dow Jones closed up 182 points at 51,848, and the Australian dollar is worth 68.97 US cents. That's Super Radio Network News. Wet and wintry conditions this morning with a blanket of cloud overhead delivering 2 to 15 millimetres of rain across the city. Southwesterly winds gusting around 15 kilometres per hour and increasing later this afternoon. Tops of 18 degrees in the city, the same in the west. Looking ahead, keep your brollies handy. Rain expected again tomorrow with lingering drizzle into the weekend and much of next week. That's the latest USM News. I'm Jackie Richards.
1: You're waking up with Tim Webster on 2SM and from 9am, Chris Smith across Australia.
2: Yeah, Smithy's here. There's a little poltergeist in there somewhere. Just, you know what that is. Yeah, I wasn't far off. Wollongong the Brave was 1975, which was Graham Bond, who was Auntie Jack, and a character he played called Kev Cavanna, who was a butcher, and he had a chop tied around his neck. There was Rory O'Donoghue, and Rory passed away, I think, Smithy, 10 years ago, but he played Thin Arthur. And Gary McDonald, all those years ago, in Wollongong the Brave stage show, he played the inept TV presenter Norman Gunston. And the rest, as they say, is history. We just played a bit of him talking to Zsa Zsa Gabor. God, that was funny. It was so funny.
3: Auntie Jack, I'll come and rip your bloody arms off.
4: I'll jump through that television set and rip your bloody arms off.
3: With his big boots and the dress. Now, today, Pauline Hanson, surprise is in the news again.
2: Oh, what do you know?
3: She's decided to tell the Senate yesterday that if she wins government, she will remove the burqa. And so she'll be on the program today to say why and argue her point. The burqa is not part of our monoculture, she says. It's not part of our culture, and it's certainly not part of what women should be respected for. So Pauline will explain that. She'll also talk about the end of Carl Stefanovic on the Today Show, which seems to be what's happening because he's interviewing people like Tommy Robinson. Mm. He's going into bat for Ben Robert Smith. How dare he? So Channel 9, the woke Channel 9, have decided to, what do they call it at Channel 9?
2: Cut him loose.
3: Mm. Yeah, bone him.
2: Bone him, that's right.
3: That's it, bone him.
2: I think Eddie McGuire came up with that, didn't he?
3: Yeah, he did, Warren Brown, the cartoonist at the Daily Telegraph, is a wonderful man. Not only is he a great cartoonist, but he does terrific things for charity. Yeah. He travels the world in his old cars and his engines.
2: Top luck,
3: But he hasn't been too prominent of late, and I noticed that myself. There have been other cartoonists taking that spot. Sure enough, he has posted online overnight. Why?
2: Okay.
3: He has been the victim of some nasty stalking and trolling online from those who didn't appreciate the fact that he supported the Jewish community and he didn't like what happened at Bondi Beach, like most of us, if not all of us. Oh. But there are creeps out there who think that he's overstepped the mark and they've given him a hard time.
2: We'll talk
3: to Warren Brown on the program a little bit later.
2: Dreadful, yeah. All
3: right. And Adam Crichton is with us too to talk about the Teals' new party name, which is about as inspiring as a flat glass of shardy.
2: Yeah.
3: And the PM's pre-budget windfall. Of course, we're led to believe that he had no idea that he was going to change the rules for capital gains tax, so we can only believe him, Tim.
2: Yeah. The Teal Independent Party. They're already at a party.
3: Yeah. Community Strong Party.
2: Oh, please. I'm living in a parallel universe with you, I think. Christopher's here in about half an hour. Thanks, mate. 21 to 9. Elizabeth's up on number 2. Morning, Elizabeth.
5: Hello. Good morning.
2: Hi there. what have you got?
5: I wanted to tell something, a thought that came into my mind.
2: Sure.
5: Well, the lady Pauline Hanson appears to be a well-groomed, high-maintenance-proved lady with her hair, makeup, change of expensive clothes.
2: Yep.
5: Western women like a lot of expenses for their appearance.
2: Yeah, and Pauline Islam, always looks great. She always looks great. Yeah, that's true. Yeah.
5: In Islam, Islam shows a uniformity for women to be the fashion.
2: Yeah.
5: The sameness. I wonder if that is the problem of a lot of men who could not afford such expenses for their wives. Western women, oh my goodness, from up the top of their heads, they are expensive.
2: Oh, we were talking about clothing earlier.
5: Has anyone ever thought of that? When it comes to banning the burqa or banning anything, every time I see Pauline Hanson, she thoroughly shows that far opposite, of Islam women, and maybe they're fuming within themselves.
2: There's no doubt about it. Pauline's
5: deciding the fashion.
2: Pauline's always very well groomed. Yeah,
5: I wonder if if this is something to consider.
2: Yeah, well, yes, that's something to consider, Elizabeth. Yeah, thank you. Well, Pauline's always beautifully groomed, always has been, absolutely. I have to tell, just on Elizabeth's point, I mean, banning the burqa, that's, you know, black head-to-toe covering. That shouldn't be worn. But I went to, I did some radio programs in Dubai. And there, if you go to a shopping mall in Dubai, oh my goodness, the burqa's on. So, but not the full black one, the very lovely one, like a scarf with the face showing. Oh, and there's Gucci handbags and very expensive looking clothing, let me tell you, in Dubai. And a lot of Rolls Royces and Ferraris parked outside the shopping centres in Dubai. So it's six of one, half a dozen of the other. Now, here's some good news. We are positive towards Jewish Australians, although some believe anti-Semitism is rising, and there's no doubt that it has been. And the author of a report from the Centre for Independent Studies entitled A Confident Nation is Peter Curti, and very happy to say that Peter joined us. G'day, Peter.
6: Good morning, Tim.
2: Look, three in four Australians believe anti-Semitism has increased in the last 5 years, and, you know, that's pretty obvious because we see the evidence of it.
6: Well, that's true. The anti-Semitism has been rising, but we remain a broadly tolerant nation. And yeah, the research that we've just conducted to test the water, to test the mood of the country, shows that we do. We are a tolerant country, and we're positively disposed towards Jewish Australians. But there's a growing anxiety about rising anti-Semitism. And I think also linked to that is a concern about a wider social conflict worsening. And we're seeing that reflected in current political debate, I think.
2: Yeah, indeed. Do you think that, well, any amount of law, will any amount of laws do something about this? I mean, if you're anti-Semitic, I mean, it's in your heart and in your makeup. And while we might not understand it, you can pass laws. But how do you get to, into somebody's mind, into their heart, and get them to understand the Jewish people? I don't understand why people don't understand Jewish people. They're very Jewish people are very quiet. They go about their business. They'd like to go to the synagogue on the weekend, and generally they just contribute to society. So where it comes from can be ancient. You can come up with all the reasons where it comes from. But, I mean, really, to passing laws help? I suppose you can do it.
6: It's a very important point. And what we found is that, in fact, older Australians favour stronger laws, whereas younger Australians actually favour representation and exclusion. Because the thing is that laws can, they can prohibit behaviour, but they don't rebuild trust, and they don't change what's in our hearts. Mm. So what we need is not more law, but we need enforcement of the laws that we already have, and a greater commitment to fostering social cohesion through, you know, working through our institutions, the media, the universities, our schools, and promoting a sense of inclusion. Law in itself is just going to make life harder and will achieve little.
2: Yeah, and Peter, this is me saying this, and you can respond, of course. Backing away from reality certainly doesn't help. So we have a story this week where teachers are loath to teach the Holocaust because for fear of it might offend people. I mean, you start erasing history and you really are on a slippery slope.
6: Yes, that's right. I think avoiding problems, avoiding questions because we're worried about upsetting students or high school kids is not the way an education system should function. Mm. Part of a good education is having your thoughts and your views upended so that you can think things through for yourself and to avoid difficult historical topics and difficult eras of history, I think, actually leads to a narrowing of one's mind and not a broadening.
2: Yes, and of course we have the Royal Commission into Anti-Semitism and Social Cohesion on at the moment, and the hearings go to Melbourne, I think, at the end of the week, and that report has to come down by December. And I think initially, Pete, everyone thought, well, you know, this is a bit too rushed, but a lot's been done already, and it's been pretty extensive already, a lot of it held in camera. So that's ongoing, but where to from here for the rest of Australia to just try and understand that, that it's just not acceptable. I mean, where it comes from is almost irrelevant because it's a lot of it's historic. But and then you see the most hateful things on the social media. So can I ask you, where to from here?
6: Well, I think that is an important question. And the Bell Commission will, I think, be a very important results. I think the report that she hands down will be important. I think we need to focus on rebuilding trust, and not just on reducing hate, but on rebuilding trust and learning to have conversations that are sometimes difficult, but having those conversations in a respectful way, rather than denouncing or shutting down or vilifying things that are said that we don't like. So I think rebuilding trust, reducing hate, being confident that we remain a tolerant country, but we are a worried one. And I think the Royal Commission gives an opportunity to air those concerns, but we need to commit to being the tolerant nation that most of us believe we are.
2: I wonder if I could ask you this. If, please God, the whole situation in the Middle East settles down, and as you and I both know, it's been going on, you can call it decades, but probably centuries, and the Iran war stops and Israel leaves Lebanon and we can get some sort of a peace maybe in place, do you think that would help in people's attitude to anti-Semitism?
6: I think it would help. I think one of the drivers of anti-Semitism now in Australia is a sense of the drive for what's perceived to be the unjust treatment of the Palestinians. And I think if justice were achieved in the minds of those who are activists today, that would help a great deal.
2: Yeah.
6: But I don't think we'll ever eradicate anti-Semitism. I think it's one of those forms of hatred that just mutates from one generation to another, takes on different forms.
2: Yes, but I'm heartened to hear that overall our attitude is still positive, as it should be. It's been good to talk to you, Peter. Thanks very much.
6: Thanks, Tim.
2: Peter Curti, and you can see all that, by the way. It's called a Confident Nation, a Centre for Independent Studies. And Cole's up there on number two. G'day, Cole. Cole, you there? I think he might have he's left us, Cole. He was going to talk about the footy. I haven't put my tips in yet, Justy. It's a few difficult ones. And South Sydney and Parramatta tonight. See, I don't know where to go with that even. I haven't done it yet, but is that what you're going to talk about, Cole? Give us a call back. 13 to 9.
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7: In Moore Park, a crash, Flinders Street at Moore Park Road. It's affecting southbound traffic. A crash at Gledswood Hills, Camden Valley Way at Raby Road. That's southbound as well. And at Beverly Hills, a car's broken down on Stony Creek Road at King's Place. 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I'm Tim Govis with the latest traffic on 2SM 1260.
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1: This is 1269
2: 2SM. Yeah, Western Weekender. We usually talk to Troy Dodds on a Thursday about all of that, but he's not around, so we got the deputy editor, Nathan Taylor. G'day, Nathan.
14: G'day, Jim. How are you?
2: Good, mate. What's happening? Mega Hospitality venue has some new management. What's that?
14: Yeah, so the Orchard down at the Nepean River in Penrith was a huge hospitality venue for many years, and then it sort of died, and no one was going anymore. But it's been brought back to life by some new management and new vision. They've got whole new eateries in there, and we've got that on our front page just to say the Orchard is reborn again.
2: Yeah, cool. What about an app? Everyone loves an app to solve the woes of local small business. That's a good thing.
14: Yeah, Linda Valise and Jess Jenkins came together at the start of the year and brainstormed an idea to develop an app called CrewUp that takes businesses and workers to cover last-minute shifts. So if you're a hospitality venue that needs a worker at the last minute, you jump on this app, you say, I'm looking for a bar person for the evening, and this app's meant to hook you up with someone, I guess. So a really cool idea from two local businesswomen.
2: All right. And, of course, the footy, mate, the footy. The Panthers taking on the Cowboys. Well, who would have thunk it? Panthers beaten by the Titans, so this is an interesting game.
14: Yeah, well, I was at that game in the Gold Coast. It was disastrous. to lose by a field goal in the last few seconds to one of the lowly teams. So it's been a tough week in Penrith. But I spoke to a couple of the players this week, Liam Henry and Freddie Lussick, and they're confident they can bounce back against the Cowboys on Saturday evening.
2: Beautiful, mate. All in the Western Weekender, of course.
14: Yes, of course. Coming out right now, actually, today.
2: Exactly. Thanks, Nathan. Thanks for filling in. Good on you, mate.
14: Thanks for that.
2: And Cole's there for us. G'day, Cole.
15: G'day. How you going, Tim?
2: I'm going all right. What have you got for me?
15: Oh, mate, I was just going to say, my Manly could have used old DCE on the weekend.
2: You got your Turbo's back, though.
15: Yeah, Turbo's back. It'll take him a while to get in there, but our halfback Fogarty's been going fantastic.
2: Oh, he's a great footballer,
15: Great foot, but he crumbles under the crisis. Like, he didn't kick a single goal.
2: Yeah.
15: That was a game we should have won against the Doggies.
2: Oh, you should have. Yeah, you should have.
15: All I'm trying to do is stay pegged with your Roosters, but he's a creeping ahead.
2: Yeah, well, you've got the Storm, but you got them at home. And the Storm, God, they were good last week. The thing about them, they're not the side they used to be, but they're still pretty bloody good. And what about, you're talking about bloody Manly. What about us? You know, we play on Sunday night, and then they send us up to Brisbane to play on Friday night. I mean, what's going on with that? Five days off? What?
15: I tell you what, Tim, you've got to give me a second. It's hard to open this really small violin case I've got here.
2: No.
15: I'll just get it out and I'll play it for you.
2: You've got a little tiny violin, have you there? Yeah, little tiny one.
15: I hope you, mate, look, I'm not death riding you, but I am.
2: Well, of course you are.
15: You've got our third spot, mate. I want that back.
2: Yeah. I'm struggling with tonight. Who are you on tonight?
15: Look, I stopped footy tipping once six again came in. I thought I'd bring up one of the refs and ask them who's going to win.
2: Don't know. I haven't put my tip. I'm on top of my comp by 2 points, so I'll keep going. I don't know about tonight, but Mitchell's back, so it might be Parramatta. We'll see.
15: Hey, speaking of Mitchell's, different Mitchell. Geez, I feel so sorry for South. You know, with old mate getting injured again. I hope he doesn't end his career.
2: Since 1908, you're not expecting me to have any sympathy for South Sydney, are you?
15: Not at all, mate. But as a human being, I just would like to see.
2: I know. I'm with you.
15: I'd like to see him go good. I've been seeing him stuff up his career.
2: I know. He's a hell of a player. Righto, you Cole. Good. Have a good weekend, mate. See you.
15: Yeah, you too,
2: bye.
15: Mate. I'll chat again.
2: Bye. Carly Simon's birthday today. She's 83. Oh my God. This song, huge number one song, and she did say it was partially about Warren Beatty, but two other blokes, but you didn't say who. Could have been Mick Jagger, could have been Jack Nicholson, could have been a number of people, but my goodness, this was a big song. You're So Vain. You probably think this song's about you. See you tomorrow.

0: 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Sydney traffic.
1: In Bankstown, reports of a crash on Chapel Road at Macaulay Avenue. Reports of water over the road at Moore Park on Anzac Parade affecting southbounders before Lang Road. Also at East Lakes on Gardiners Road near the Southern Cross Drive flyover. 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Tim Govis, the latest traffic on 2SM 1269.
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3: Good morning, I'm Diane Coveney-Garland. An ISIS bride who was banned from returning to Australia from Syria has been issued with a return permit and will soon travel home. A temporary exclusion notice had earlier been issued to prevent the woman from returning from Syria. Home Affairs Minister Tony Burke has told the ABC she'll be closely monitored when she returns.
12: We will have to know where she lives, where she works, where she studies. If she books a ticket to anywhere, for telecommunications, you cannot use any telecommunications device without 24 hours notice being given, and that applies to a phone, to an email account, to anything on the internet. Even if you want to use a public phone, it's 24 hours notice.
3: New South Wales police will soon be able to scan patrons at entertainment venues for weapons. It's part of the wanting legislation, which is going to be made permanent. Police Minister Yasmin Catley says the trial has gone well.
13: We'll expand where police can wand to include major entertainment venues. Over the past 18 months, police have scanned more than 59,000 people and seized a whopping 380 unlawful weapons. It's important we remember that every weapon taken off the street is a potential tragedy prevented and a potential life saved.
3: The Teals have launched a new political party. Rhys Sullivan reports.
10: Teal independents Zali Stegall and Allegra Spender have announced the formation of Community Strong Australia in a move to both circumvent new donation laws which disadvantage independents and build a stronger crossbench in the Senate. Neither one has appointed themselves as party leader, nor is the party likely to be joined by other Teal independents such as Monique Ryan and Nicolette Buller. The party's constitution, filed to the Australian Electoral Commission yesterday, allows its parliamentarians to vote as they choose on all matters except providing supply and confidence to a prospective government. At Parliament House, Canberra, Rhys Sullivan, Super Radio Network News.
3: Firefighters have spent the night battling an inferno in Sydney's southwest. A storage facility at Chipping Norton went up in flames yesterday afternoon. Acting Fire and Rescue Superintendent Steve Brown says 20 fire trucks and 80 firefighters are still at the scene.
14: Crews are facing challenging conditions with the fire very deep-seated and operations are hampered by internal collapse. Firefighters are inside and are going storage unit to storage unit checking for fire activity. We expect to remain on scene throughout the day fighting this fire. Smoke has dissipated and the emergency warning has been lifted for local residents. However, the Governor Macquarie Road is still closed in both directions.
3: And Bondi Beach in Sydney's east is closed after a shark was seen in the water. It's the second consecutive day a shark has been spotted near the beach. In sport, Mitch Moses will be back for the Eels when they take on the Rabbitohs tonight. Ronald Volkman will play at 5/8. Dane Jennings is in line to debut for the Rabbitohs tonight. Skipper Cameron Murray's back from Origin duty, while coach Wayne Bennett's not happy. He's hit back at suggestions there could be an issue at the Rabbitohs training base after Latrell Mitchell was injured at training.
15: He's torn a muscle in his calf and just get on with life. It's what we do here, it's part of the business, getting injuries, and you say a lot of soft tissue injuries. I've got guys with broken thumbs, I've got guys with broken forearms, so they're not soft tissue injuries.
3: Jacob Italiano's been ruled out of the Socceroos squad to take on Paraguay in the World Cup tomorrow. He was injured at training. Switzerland defeated Canada 2-1. Bosnia-Herzegovina defeated Qatar 3-1 at the World Cup. Brazil are up 2-0 over Scotland at halftime in their match. And Morocco and Haiti are 2-2 at halftime. In finance, the Dow Jones has closed up 182 points at 51,849. One Aussie dollar, 69 US cents. 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Cloudy with showers and light winds becoming south to southeasterly. We're heading for top temperatures of 18 in the city, 17 in the west. Looking further ahead, showers tomorrow, Saturday and Sunday. At the moment in the city, 12 degrees, 10 at Bankstown, 14 at Penrith and 9 at Richmond. That's the latest news. Now Chris Smith across Australia on 2SM.

Good morning, Australia. This is Chris Smith. It is Thursday, the 25th of June, 2026. G'day, g'day. Good to have your company. I'm broadcasting live from the studios of Radio 2SN. That's 1269 in Sydney. And through the Super Radio Network, which includes stations in New South Wales, Queensland, and also the Northern Territory. Thank you so much for joining us, and welcome to the Castle of Common Sense.

0: It is a busy news day. Let's get to the latest news in our top five. Australia's top spy has delivered one of the most sobering assessments of our national security in years, and we should all hear it. ASIO Director General Mike Burgess delivered his annual threat assessment last night, and it was bleak. An Australian citizen living in Iran, working as a senior agent for the Iranian Revolutionary Guard, orchestrating that firebombing of a Jewish deli in Bondi in October 2024. A former Australian resident, now imprisoned in Iraq, directed the attack on the Adas Israel Synagogue in Melbourne. Both attacks backed by Iran at the highest level. Both carried out on Australian soil. Here's Mike Burgess.
1: Increased CT resourcing when we raised the threat level in 24, and it continued to grow in the months before Bondi. Resourcing followed the threat. The number of ASIO officers working on counter-terrorism mission in 2025 was almost double the number in 2005. Almost double. I don't believe the system was designed for a situation like the one we face now. Probable does not tell the full story. But we do know the environment is degrading and acts of politically motivated violence are becoming more likely than probable suggests. Coerced repatriations encourage self-censorship, stifle freedom of speech, and undermine participation in political discourse. If you're conducting coerced repatriations in Australia, understand this. ASIO is onto you, and we have zero tolerance.
0: So if he's saying that probable is not the adequate threat level, he's suggesting that it should be the next level, which is expected. And what we don't hear the details of are the 31 major terrorism plots in this country that have been foiled since 2014. 31. 14 since December and the Bondi attack alone. The threats are coming from everywhere at once, and of course social media, as he says, is accelerating all of it. Frightening stuff. Donald Trump sat down with NATO Secretary General Mark Rutte in the Oval Office this morning, and did he make it clear he is not happy, Jan? Trump fumed that NATO members failed to support the United States during the Iran war, refusing to let American forces use European bases to attack Iran, and ignoring calls to help reopen the Strait of Hormuz. His description of the conflict was typically Trump calling it a recent little military skirmish.
2: A friend of mine, a man who is respected all over the world, actually, but he's in charge of NATO. He's the Secretary General, Mark Rutte. And he's really done a great job. He was not too much involved when they were too nice to us in our recent little military skirmish. But he is a man that's respected by everybody.
0: But the pressure on NATO is actually real, which is why he's in the White House. The Pentagon is currently reviewing the size of America's military footprint in Europe, and the Europeans don't like it. They don't like to help, but they don't like Trump not helping either. Work that out. Pauline Hanson was back in the Senate yesterday, and she was in no mood to apologise for anything. 7 months after donning a burqa on the Senate floor, Pauline doubled down, renewing her pledge to ban the burqa.
3: You'd be forgiven for thinking I had slaughtered a sacred cow at the National Press Club last week. Monoculturalism is virtually all you've been able to talk about since that day. It's exactly what I intended. We must never be afraid to debate any issue. We must never be afraid to challenge long-held assumptions. I've been doing it for the past 30 years. I'm still here, and I'm still doing it. There are people choosing to come to Australia with no intention of becoming Australian or accepting Australian values, customs, traditions and laws. Remember what sparked the riots in Cronulla. Muslims attacking Australian women for wearing bikinis at the beach in a hot Australian summer. If we're going to accept you, you must accept us too. That's not too much to ask. It's the bare minimum we should be demanding. It's where we should be drawing the line on things incompatible with our culture, like Sharia law, child marriages, roaming armed gangs, female circumcision, sex selective abortion, and the burqa. Burqas are about confining and controlling women, which is un-Australian. Under a One Nation government, they will be banned.
0: What do you think of that, banning the burqa? 13 12 69 is the telephone number. As for her questioning multiculturalism and saying we should have a monoculture. John Howard said he always had trouble with multiculturalism. David Cameron in the UK said it had failed in Britain. But because Hanson brings it up, they pile on her. Meanwhile, Angus Taylor was asked five times whether he backed multiculturalism, and he couldn't give a straight answer. Interesting days. Karl Stefanovic is reportedly moving away from the Today Show. Now, it depends on which story you look at. What seems to be the case is that the nine executives have had enough of Karl doing his thing on his podcast, especially when he went to London, sat down with Tommy Robinson, the controversial British far-right activist who's been imprisoned multiple times. And it is he is a divisive figure, no doubt about it. But he isn't the first person to interview Tommy Robinson. As a matter of fact, some who have worked for Channel 9 have interviewed Tommy Robinson. Stefanovic posted a clip promoting the interview on social media, calling him the ultimate disruptor. And that's exactly what Robinson is. That's accurate. But the bosses weren't happy at the woke Channel 9. Emergency meetings were held. And by the time executives were ready to discuss it with Stefanovic, the interview had been deleted from his channels. Maybe Carl saw it coming. I don't know. Pauline Hanson republished the deleted interview, by the way, on her own social media. Nine can do what they like with Carl's contract. It's only got about 6 months to go. But why is he in trouble? When you've got 60 Minutes interviewing Maxwell, the pedophile trafficker, is that not worse than interviewing Tommy Robinson? I would have thought so. Now, if you're using reasons to interview Maxwell because she's very much part of the news landscape, Tommy Robinson has set up rallies left, right and centre in the UK, which has made big news. Interesting. And Carl also supported Ben Robert Smith, that innocent soldier. He is innocent right now. Maybe that wasn't what Nine wanted, seeing that it was Nine and the Herald that took him down. I'll talk further about this in the program. In sport, big night of boxing, World Cup results, and a controversy in the New South Wales Rugby League. First to Pat Rafter Arena, where Nelson Asofa-Solomona stopped George Burgess in what was a rather one-sided affair, which we expected. Too big, too powerful. Will Paul Gallen come out of retirement to take on Nelson? That's the tip. In the World Cup, Switzerland have beaten Canada 2-0, ending Canada's hopes of

0: Bosnia beat Qatar 3-1, sending them out of the tournament. And this morning, a story that is a bit concerning in terms of free speech. Former NRL star Renny Matua claims he's been axed from a community program run by the New South Wales Rugby League because he criticised Laurie Daly on his podcast. Now, the New South Wales Rugby League denies it, but Matua's co-host, Braith Anasta, was furious, telling the governing body to pull their heads in. What's the truth of that? That is the state of play. Big day in the Castle of Common Sense. Let's hear what you think today, whether it's on Pauline's burqa stance, the housing price collapse, and the new name for the Teals, well, at least for two of the Teals, the Community Strong Australia Party. How flat is that? They're only doing it for money. They got more money if they're a party, you see. When you stay an independent, you get a lot less under the new rules. The number 13-12-69 on the guest list, Pauline Hanson, will join us in an hour from now to discuss her stance on the burqa and her take on the boning of Karl Stefanovic, although I noticed the Daily Mail a short time ago saying he's resigned from Nine. I've sent Karl a text saying, come on and explain what's going on. We'll see whether he does. Telegraph cartoonist Warren Brown has been keeping a low profile of late, all because of a series of threats he's been receiving from anti-Semitic Australians. It's a little bit more complex than that, but he'll explain what's going on a bit later in the program. And columnist Adam Crichton will tackle the day's big national affairs issues, including the PM's windfall before he changed the capital gains tax rules. That and more on the show. 13-12-69 is the number. This is Chris Smith on 2SM and the Super Radio Network. Well, the headlines are awash today with further grim forecasts for the housing market. And as I said yesterday, if the government's plan was to destroy what most Australians regard as their prime asset, their home, they have done a superb job. You see, it's all about intergenerational equity, whatever that is. In other words, socialism, where those who've created wealth, worked hard, well, you've got to share it now. Karl Marx would be laughing in his grave right now. So strap yourselves in, because this is well on the way to absolute carnage in all our suburbs and regions. Some even say tens of thousands of Australians will owe more on their mortgages very soon than they own on their house. Yesterday on this show, real estate analyst Peter O'Malley put it this way.
1: I think the big one that's still to come, Chris, is what they call the wealth effect. When people see that their primary asset is going down in value, that's when they really tighten up their spending in the broader economy. The unintended consequences of what the government is doing at the moment will ricochet for the next few years.
0: This was not the plan.
1: No, it's definitely not. And we've got a long way to go before this fully shakes out. We're potentially seeing a restructuring of the Australian property market in a way that no one knows what it looks like at the other end, including the people that are making the changes.
0: But philosophically, boy, it looks a lot like socialism.
1: It certainly does. It's a war on aspiration, and that is why the government are going to continue to feel on this issue, because even people that might be left-leaning are not in agreement with what they're doing here, because it is a war on aspiration, which the country's never really had before. Well, not in my lifetime anyway.
0: And that's Peter O'Malley, real estate analyst. All of this leads to another crash in the value of your money and assets. Kill real estate in this way and you further erode the living standards of all Australians. But what's the incompetent Housing Minister Claire O'Neill calling it? She went on the ABC yesterday, cool as a cucumber, and said, oh, it's just a standard correction. What a joke.
2: The housing market's cyclical in Australia, a very uncontroversial comment. We see periods of very significant house price growth and then we see the market make a correction, and that's what we're seeing at the moment.
3: So we're in a market correction now?
2: That's correct.
0: It was so stupid to call it just a correction. So stupid that the Treasurer had to correct O'Neill later in the day to pretend, oh, she was just talking about the market in general. That's a stupid smother as well. We heard what she said. Nothing to see here. She's got no idea, or she's just plain lying. What's happening now is an absolute unadulterated demolition derby, and the Albanese government is the one behind the wheel. Industry experts aren't mincing words anymore. Jocelyn Martin from the Housing Industry Association has called it sabotage. They've ripped the floorboards out from under consumer confidence. We are at COVID level.

0: level auction clearance rates. Is that just a correction? 31.9% is catastrophic, all driven by May's shock budget changes to negative gearing and capital gains tax. The ones they assured us all 12 months ago would not happen. Investors are frozen in fear. That's the truth. The market was already doing it tough. Ray White's Nerida Connersby pointed out that rising interest rates and weak consumer sentiment had already slowed things down. But instead of throwing a lifeline, this government poured petrol on the fire. But of course, the Prime Minister, well, he has escaped his own punishment. Funnily enough, he saved thousands of dollars under the pre-budget capital gains arrangements, close to $200,000. You see, he bought three properties worth $2.45 million, sold them for $4.76 million not so long ago. The last was sold in 2024. But I bet he didn't know at all he was soon to scrap those CGT rules. Of course not. And if you believe that, you really do believe in fairies at the bottom of the garden. I'll take your call straight after a break, and we'll also hear what Penny Wong said yesterday in the Parliament when she was asked about government lies. Boy, did she go off.
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2: We've had reports of water over the road at Moor Park on Anzac Parade, slowing down southbound traffic just before Lang Road. At East Lakes, water over the road, Gardeners Road near the Southern Cross Drive flyover. At Five Dock, traffic lights are flashing yellow. Great North Road at Lyons Road West. 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I'm Tim Govis with the latest traffic on 2SM 1269.
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0: We start on the Gold Coast. Mark, go right ahead.
1: Morning, Chris. How are you?
0: Good, thank you.
1: Yeah, on the Carl thing, imagine if Carl was working at the ABC.
0: I doubt whether you'll ever see that in your lifetime.
1: But that's the difference.
0: Yeah.
1: Channel 9 and Channel 7 have to have a bipartisan thing, and that's what the ABC should have. But they haven't.
0: Yeah, but bipartisan? No. When he does a podcast, he's allowed to voice his own opinion and decide who he interviews. This isn't being paid by Channel 9. He can do what he wants.
1: But that's obvious to see which way they're leaning then.
0: Oh, yeah. It shows you Channel 9's political leanings. You can go and interview Maxwell, the pedophile trafficker, because it makes a story. But Tommy Robinson, the world's greatest disruptor on immigration, is not worthy of a story because you can't go down that track.
1: And the same with Channel 7 on the Ben Robert Smith thing, or yeah, whatever side's taken sides there.
0: Thank you, Mark. Appreciate that. Here's a breaking news story from the last hour. An ISIS bride, previously blocked from returning to Australia, remember this? She's just been given the green light by Home Affairs Minister Tony Burke. It didn't take long, did it? Burke has confirmed that the woman, who'd been subject to a temporary exclusion order, which all the ISIS wives should have been subject to, has now been issued a permit to return to Australia. Burke says once a permit is requested, he is legally required to issue it, that he had no choice. So we have no rights in this country, under law, to stop people we think are a danger. You're joking. This is on the same day that Australia's top spy warned of a degrading security environment, Iranian-backed attacks, and a realistic possibility of assassinations on Australian streets, he said. Well, on that day, the government is letting in another ISIS wife back into the country. Since the Albanese government came to power in 2022, at least 16 ISIS brides or wives have returned to Australia. 10 came back in the past month alone. Burke says she will be monitored. Well, you know the best way to monitor her is send her over to Christmas Island off Australia's mainland and keep her in detention there. Monitor her in a room, as Mark Latham has repeatedly suggested. Anyway, she's got to report her address. Ooh. She's got to report if she works. Well, she won't have to do that. She's got to report her movements and cannot use a telecommunications device without giving 24 hours notice. Whoa! Gee, we're being tough, aren't we? And Australians are supposed to feel safe following all of that. Tony Burke, you are an absolute disgrace. Michelle, good morning.
2: Hello, Chris. How are you today, Don?
0: Good, thank you.
2: Mate, just a quick one. I heard that, I think it was on the news, about the ISIS terrorists, I call them. I'm sorry, they're not brides. He's allowing her to come back into this country. She's not allowed to use a mobile phone, telephone, internet, nothing.
0: No. She is. She just got to say she's doing it in 24 hours' time. How tough's that?
2: Exactly.
0: Gee, we're tough, aren't we?
2: Exactly. So where's the threat gone? She was a threat to come into this country.
0: Oh, obviously, because she's applied, and she's obviously said that I shouldn't be a threat and I don't believe in ISIS anymore, and we've gone, you beauty, come over.
2: This is a disgrace. Absolutely.
0: Oh, you're not wrong.
2: Australia back at risk. The risk is just growing in this country.
0: Yeah, it is. Look what we have found out earlier in the week. This Khaled Sharif, the fellow that allowed his son in Syria to hold up the severed head of one of their victims, that nephew of his is now being charged with terrorism offences because counter-terrorism officers have been surveilling him and broke into his home in Western Sydney earlier this week and got on all the websites that he was using and found out all the extremist material he had in his possession, plus all the other stuff. And this is endemic in certain parts of Australia, in certain parts of Melbourne and Sydney and probably elsewhere. And you heard what Mike Burgess said last night. they've extinguished 14 threats just in the last 12 years and several threats since December last year. And yet we let in this ISIS wife to placate these people for votes.
2: I mean, this is madness. This is, he's put this country at risk. God knows, everyone will be looking over their shoulder now for the next Bondi, you know what I mean? It's horrendous. Absolutely horrendous.
0: I couldn't agree more. Michelle, thank you very much for your call. Ross, go ahead.
3: Chris. G'day. How you going?
0: Good, thank you.
3: That's good. It's different to what we've been talking about this morning, but I heard on the local news out at Bourke on 2WEB that they're not allocated any funds in the state budget for the repairs or upgrade of the highway there where it's cut near Lithgow, Great Western Highway. Now, they named a minister that gave them this information, but I don't remember what his name was. I thought you're in a good position to try and...
0: Well, Jenny Aitchison is the roads minister, and every time I get Mike Williams in, excuse me, in the studio, he talks about being in contact with Jenny Aitchison, and they are very keen to make a decision before the end of the year about how to fix the problem. Now, whether they have not allocated the money because they're not sure on the direction they're going to take, we'd have to give them the benefit of the doubt for that. Let's not bash them up just yet. However, there's funding to reconstruct and reopen the Great Western Highway at Victoria Pass as soon as possible. $50 million for immediate upgrades to provide a safe detour and $3.6 million to support local businesses. That was announced earlier in the week. $910 million to restore local and state roads in general and some other monies for other regional roads. But in terms of that, $50 million for immediate upgrades to get these detours right. But you're right. No money for the actual upgrade itself of Victoria Pass. Maybe because they simply are lost as to what direction to take.
3: Yeah, I can see it as a problem. And I know the area he's talking about, you know, what's collapsed, and I don't know how you're going to fix that other than a bridge or something. I have no idea. I'm not a roads technician anyway. But where will the detour go? What will they do there? Have you any...
0: I presume that they're talking about detouring people off the Great Western Highway under Bell's Line of Road, which is what they're doing at the moment. I tell you what I'll do. Mike Williams is in the building. He's coming into the studio now. Let's ask him what the latest is, because he's been in contact with the minister. Mike is behind the microphone right now. So tell me, Mike, there was no money, as Ross says, in the budget announced this week dedicated to the upgrade of the Victoria Pass. But that's understandable. Am I right in saying they probably haven't decided plainly which direction to take?
4: That sounds about right to me. I mean, all the information that I have available to me at the moment is the plans are underway to get the whole situation dealt with. I think that you're right in saying that there's nothing concrete been done yet, so there's no allocation. I'm just in the process, actually, of getting on to the minister, and we'll see if we can get an answer from her before the show's out. But I think that what you're saying is correct. That's my take on it.
0: Okay, all right. Ross, thank you very much for that. But if we do get additional information from the minister within the course of the program, we'll bring it to you. Must take a break. There's plenty to come on the show today. Adam Crichton coming up first. Pauline Hanson in about 30 minutes from now on the Burka, all on 2SM and the Super Radio Network.
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6: In Artarmon, a bus and a car have collided on the Pacific Highway. Southbound traffic is banking up just past Mowbray Road. And at Chipping Norton, Governor Macquarie Drive is still closed between Alfred Road and Newbridge Road after a fire yesterday. The target end-of-season clearance is on now. 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I'm Tim Govis with the latest traffic on 2SM 1269.
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0: Diane Coveney-Garland has our news. Good morning to you.
14: Good morning, Chris. Thank you. The ASIO Director General's issued a blunt warning about the potential for terrorism in Australia. A Queensland nurse has been charged with child sex offences. A man's allegedly been caught drink driving at six times the legal limit in the Northern Territory. And there are calls for Aussies to be given a few hours off tomorrow, not the entire day, but just a few hours, so they can watch the Socceroos at the World Cup. We'll have those stories and more at the top of the hour.
0: Thank you so much. What did he say back then? Any boss that doesn't give their employee or staff time off today is a bum. Bob Hawke on our win against the Yanks in the sailing. Fantastic. Senior Fellow and Chief Economist with the Institute of Public Affairs, Adam Crichton, is on the line right now. Adam, good morning to you.
15: Good morning, Chris.
0: I had a lot to say at the beginning of the program about the housing debacle. We spoke with an analyst on the show yesterday, and to hear O'Neill, the minister, who's sort of fumbled every single portfolio she's ever had, to hear her say, oh, it's just a correction, and then Jim Chalmers later in the day having to correct her, pretending that she may have been referring to the general real estate market, like seriously, they are going from disaster to disaster, and they can't lie very well either.
15: No, look, that's certainly true. And, you know, my thoughts kind of go out to the, I think, 350,000 Australians or maybe 400,000 that used the 5% government deposit scheme, which was pushed very, you know, very heavily by the government since October last year. And almost all of them will very soon be underwater. They're, you know, the value of their home will be less than the purchase price. And, of course, these people have borrowed 95% of the value, so they have huge, you know, huge home loan repayments, and also the prospect of higher interest rates too as well, I might add, when we had inflation, the inflation rate out this week that showed the underlying rate went up again to 3.6. So, you know, there's going to be a lot of anger out there, and just saying, oh, well, it's, you know, it's 10% or whatever, you know, it's, you know, that's not a lot compared to the increase. You've got to factor in the number of people that have bought at extremely high prices. So, you know, there'll be a lot of fury with that comment.
0: It's not how you should describe it, but talking about negatively gearing, they will owe more on their homes very quickly than they actually own on the house. Wow.
15: Yeah, Yep, certainly that is true. And the broader economic consequences of that are quite severe. So, you know, it affects confidence, which is already very low, according to most surveys. And you find that when there's a sharp drop in housing prices, people spend less, they feel less confident. Of course, they're far less likely to invest in new housing because they're worried that the price will fall. So it hits supply, it hits demand. And you have to remember that, you know, a big chunk of the workforce is working in areas related to property. So, you know, residential construction, you know, think of the whole renovation industry, all of that. You know, this is hundreds of thousands of workers. And so if there's a slowdown in that sector, you could see layoffs in the construction sector ultimately.
0: Just go back a little bit to what you said when you first answered the question that I put to you. You said the underlying rate of inflation went up. When I gave information to my listeners yesterday, the inflation rate that was given and announced officially showed that inflation went down 0.2%. Explain to us what the underlying rate of inflation is.
15: Yeah, sure. So there's a headline figure which moves around quite a lot, and you're quite right. That did fall to 4% from 4.2, but that's largely because the government fiddling around with fuel excise. Remember, the government cut fuel excise, and so when the ABS works out inflation, it ignores the impact of government policies. It just looks at the price and says, what did the prices do? Well, in the case of fuel, which is a big component, the price fell very sharply because the excise was lowered. So
0: underlying, underlying with a line underlying.
15: Well, so underlying doesn't include those big jumps. So basically, it excludes all of the goods and services at both ends of the spectrum, those that went up a lot, those that went down a lot, and it only looks at everything in the middle. And that's what the RBA looks at. They don't look at the headline rate because they know it jumps around a lot. They look at the underlying rate, and that's been increasing. And it's basically been increasing, I think, for the last 6 months steadily every month. And I think in just last month it went up 0.4% in 1 month, the CPI. So if that happens 12 times in a row, that's almost 5% inflation over the year. So the RBA would be concerned about those figures. So the underlying rate went up to 3.6%, which is, you know, well above the RBA's target of 2-3%. And of course, just a final point, when this excise cut is reversed in a few months, or I think it's going to be reversed in August, they just extended it. Yeah. But when it's reversed, there'll be a big jump in the headline rate of inflation, quite a significant one.
0: Yeah. Great. Still on housing, mm-hmm. The Prime Minister fabulously managed to sell his three investment properties before the changes that were announced in the May budget, adding $200,000 to his bank account. The last property he sold was only in 2024. Are we led to believe that he knew absolutely nothing about his own intentions to change the rules?
15: Well, I'm sure he did. I mean, you can never prove these things, but I reckon he would have had an inclination of what he planned to do if they won a huge majority in 2025, and of course they did. And as you point out, he sold those three, I think, in 2024, right? So 1 year before the last election. And then they got the huge majority. And then, of course, they would have known, at least, a few of the more powerful cabinet ministers would have known what they intended to do. So, look, it is quite possible that, you know, that he did sell them before the election purely to avoid, you know, the stench of selling them just before the budget last year. But, of course, he's still being criticised for it. But, you know, the more... I mean, so he's, I know this is not the question, but he spent $2.4 million on investment properties, not his own home. Okay. Yeah. So, you know, I assume that's worth a couple of
0: million. It's beyond the own home. Yeah.
15: Well, so $2.4 million spent on three different investment properties. And this is many years ago on an MP's salary. So, you know, I guess he was a minister for a long time, but still, I just think, gosh, that's, you know, he's a very wealthy man.
0: Where did he get the money for that?
15: 1% of Australians by wealth. So, well, most politics pays, Chris.
0: Politics pays a lot of money. And 1996, he bought one of these properties in Canberra, 1996, and then he bought the one in Marrickville in 2012, and then he bought the one in Dulwich Hill for 2015. Yeah. As most people would probably ask, where did he get the money for that?
15: Yeah, well, look, I think his wife at the time was Deputy Premier for a lot of that of New South Wales.
0: Right.
15: I think she was.
0: Okay.
15: So she would have been on a big salary for a lot of that.
0: And let's still, see when he sold them. Marrickville was sold in 2021.
15: Yes.
0: Canberra was sold in 2022 and Dulwich Hill was sold in 2024.
15: Yeah, the Marrickville investment was, you know, that more than doubled. So it's quite a good investment, that those inner city properties in Sydney. He sold just at the right time. You know, we've got the significant falls in premium suburbs now. I mean, there was a front page of the Financial Review yesterday showed that in 15, 20 suburbs, there've been double-digit falls in dwelling prices in Sydney and Melbourne in various suburbs. And of course, as I pointed out on social media, they're the nominal falls. If you factor in inflation kind of over the last few years, which is about 20%, then the falls are even larger. I mean, we're talking 35%, 40% falls in some cases in 3 years for some suburbs.
0: Well, I'm being too cynical. I just think that Anthony Albanese is a shrewd investor. Okay.
15: Yeah.
0: The Teals have a new party name. Well, at least two members of the Teals. Community Strong Australia. Now, not only is it such a bland title, it doesn't attract an audience. I don't get it. Community Strong Australia.
15: No, it means nothing.
0: But it's all to get more funds, right?
15: Well, yeah, look, I think it is. I mean, I think, if they have a political party per se, they can attract more funding. But, this party at the moment only has two members. It's just Zali and Allegra. So...
0: how do they decide who's going to be the leader? How
15: are they going to be a party in the parliament? You need five MPs, I believe, for that. So I think this is about marketing, as you say. Kind of hoping that they'll get, more funding, from individuals if they're a party. But I think this is going to fail. I think. I mean, they don't even have a policy platform really, except for, basically all the members of the party can vote for anything they want, the Constitution says, except they have to support integrity and equality. I mean, what the hell does that mean? So I mean, it's all very vague. Plus, there's no leader. This party has no leader.
0: How are they going to come up with their leader? Just say they both want to lead.
15: Well, no, I think the Constitution says that it will be collectively led. So, look, I mean, I think this is going to be a gift to the media, but I think it's going to be very funny. I'm kind of hoping the other Teals do join, because there'll be some funny stories about this party where they all disagree on certain things. Good luck to them, but I think it's going to be a big failure.
0: I noticed too that someone you and I know quite well, Tina McQueen, who was, I think, co-vice president of the Liberal Party for some time and a regular on Sky News, and she worked with me a lot on panels and discussion topics that we had on various shows. She died out of the blue.
15: I was very upset about this last night. I was just about to go live on Sky, and I heard it immediately before my session when it broke, and I kind of teared up a bit, because she was she was such a lovely lady, so full of life, so funny. She was always great at parties. She always had a joke. And she was passionate about issues. She's passionate about Australia. She loved Australia greatly. She had a fascinating career in politics and public relations. And she'll be sorely missed, very, very missed.
0: She was one of the rare office bearers that hated the idea that the party would go and become Labor light.
15: Yes. She definitely resisted that. And, it's just a tragedy, I think, because I don't know how old she was, but I didn't think she was so it was obviously a horrible illness. And, I know Gina Reinhart and issued some wonderful words about her, some lovely words about her, because they worked closely together for a time. So, she'll be missed by many people.
0: She introduced me off air to some very interesting and influential people around town at various functions and charity events that we attended together, and I cherish those times. She was a really genuine person.
15: Indeed.
0: All right, mate. We'll let you go. Enjoy the rest of your week. Thank you, Adam.
15: Yep, thanks very much, Chris.
0: Okay.
15: Bye-bye.
0: Senior Fellow and Chief Economist with the Institute of Public Affairs and, of course, columnist too with the Australian newspaper, Adam Crichton. Plenty to jump onto there. Am I being too cynical about the Prime Minister beating the change in capital gains tax rules? Or do you smell a rat? Give us a call on 13 12 69. This is why Di Lee, the independent from Western Sydney, asked the question she did at the start of the week of Anthony Albanese. How many other ministers knew that these changes were afoot? And how many members of their family with various investments as well? Not such an out-of-step question. Probably very accurate, except very confronting. And as for the Teals, can you come up with a name for the Teal Party? Their name now is Community Strong Australia. There's only two members of the Teal in the party, so there's been a bit of a split with the other Teals around the country in Melbourne and also in Perth. So there's a split already amongst the Teals. Why wouldn't you just call yourself Teals and fess up? At least we'd know who they were. The Teals, just very simply. Or they could call themselves GG, Greens in Gucci.
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16: Lilyfield, heavy traffic, City Westlink onto the Anzac Bridge into the city. Five dock lights are flashing amber, Great North Road and Lyons Road, and Chipping Norton due to yesterday's building fire. Governor Macquarie Drive closed at New Bridge Road. 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
5: 2SM, Sydney.
0: I've got to give it to Mike Williams, the Oz trucker. He's got connections. He's got connections to government big time. And you'll be happy to know that Mike Williams will host a few programs on this network this weekend. Am I right with that? You better tell people.
4: You are right, mate. I've got a little bit of a temporary gig for 3 days on midnight to dawn, Saturday, Sunday and Monday morning. It's going to be quite – I reckon I'm going to be a little bit nervous about 10 to 12 tomorrow, mate.
0: You'll be nervous for 5 seconds. And then the nerves will go and then you'll realise you better hurry up and start –
4: I am looking forward to it, mate. It's going to be a really big thing. It's going to be bigger than Ben Hirsch. People should tune in and call in.
0: Well, Mike has been a contributor to my programs for about 8 years, and I've got to say he's a great contributor. He's smart. He's got great life experience. It's not just his trucking career. And so we've been able to work with management here to give him these shifts on the weekend. So midnight tomorrow, if you want to tune in, you'll hear Mike. And he'll be a little bit nervous to start, so it might be funny. It might be a comedy routine. And then again on the following night and the night after that. But let's get back to business. Ross phoned in. He wanted to know exactly what the Treasurer in New South Wales has allocated to upgrade that Victoria Pass section of the Great Western Highway. What's the Minister said to you?
4: Well, the Minister said to me that they have consistently worked to get things sorted out. They have made an announcement. They'll be looking at this at the end of the month. the work continues every single day since the closure, and I know this is true. There is money allocated in the budget, in page 31 of the regional budget. I had a quick look there and discovered it's something like $911 million, very nearly.
0: What?
4: To upgrade the areas of roads, disaster-damaged roads and assets.
0: So a little under $1 billion.
4: Yeah, across the West. So I don't know if it's allocated to just that program. It's blanket funding.
0: Well, I can't see them leaving it closed for the next 5 years.
4: No, they're not going to, mate. And the reason why they haven't actually called a specific number for what's going to happen there on the Western Highway is we're still in the tender process and they don't know what the number is.
0: Exactly. They don't know the direction they're taking just yet. They will, and hopefully will know before the end of the year. David, good morning to you.
1: Hi, Chris. Thanks for taking my call. I heard the news about Karl Stefanovic last night and that he's resigned this morning from Channel 9. Can I just give my opinion and I can see what others think as well?
0: Yeah.
1: Yeah, well, the point is that, you know, that we've got all this political correctness and woke mentality, and people like Karl Stefanovic actually working for someone like Channel 9 have to follow all the conventional rules and political correctness. Now, Karl Stefanovic going out on his own and doing podcasts and all that sort of stuff is actually a positive sign that we have an alternative view to the political correctness and also the conventional views that are just like flooding the whole mainstream media.
0: But this is what embarrasses Channel 9, because we now realise what Karl really thinks.
1: Yeah, but somebody of his stature to go out and actually do something unconventional and sort of away from all that wokeness and political correctness is actually a positive. Maybe he needs to tune his programming, but it's actually a good idea for somebody of that stature to actually offer an alternative opinion and view.
0: Yeah, I wouldn't interview Tommy Robinson because he has lied on many occasions, and they have been big lies, lies about who was responsible for murder and blaming refugees, and then it turned out that he knew that was not the case, and he went to jail for that. So I wouldn't, but if I want to talk about immigration, I can talk to any number of people in this country about immigration, and probably different people in the UK as well. But David, thank you very much for that. I'm still waiting for a message back from Karl. Karl, are you listening? Give us a call. Come on and explain what you've done and why you've done it. I don't have time to take any more calls this hour, but just after the news, I'll be opening the lines for you. Don't go anywhere for those who are waiting online right now. Plenty coming up, including Pauline Hanson, because she got in the Senate yesterday. No apologies for what she's been saying since she appeared at the National Press Club last week, including outlawing the burqa if one nation turns to become the government. What are your thoughts on that? Do we need to get rid of the burqa under law? Or should we do something to get rid of the burqa that's not included in law? What are your thoughts? 13 12 69.
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3: Bondi Junction flooding on Sidonfield Drive, affecting both directions near York Street and Lilyfield. A lot of traffic on the City West Link onto the Anzac Bridge all the way into the city. There's so much to do at Sydney Zoo. 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I'm Ian Wallace with the latest traffic on 2SM 1269.
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10: Good morning, I'm Diane Coveney-Garland. The last remaining ISIS bride in Syria is expected to return to Australia. She'd been banned from coming home after a temporary exclusion notice was issued to prevent the woman from coming back from Syria. She's now been given a return permit, but will be closely monitored by authorities when she gets back. The ASIO Director General has issued a blunt warning about the potential for terrorism in Australia. Mike Burgess says the threat level remains at probable, but he says that doesn't tell the full story.
11: In the current climate, it's too simplistic to assume there is a single terrorism threat or a most likely terrorism threat. But I don't believe the system was designed for a situation like the one we face now. We increased CT resourcing when we raised the threat level in 24, and it continued to grow in the months before Bondi. Resourcing followed the threat.
10: House prices across Sydney continue to drop. Houses could fall by as much as $122,000, with unit prices to go down by around $32,000. Dr. Nicola Powell from Domain says the recent tax changes are a big driver.
12: And it ultimately makes housing less attractive as an investment vehicle. And I think particularly in Sydney, which has a large pool of investment activity, we are likely to see a big pullback in investor demand.
10: A 35-year-old nurse has been remanded in custody after he was charged with child sex offences in Brisbane's north. Detectives arrested the man in Aspley and seized a mobile phone. Police allege he had child exploitation material in his possession and was an active member of a number of online child abuse networks. Canada will buy an Australian-designed radar system from Australia. The agreement's been signed between the two nations. Canada will pay $2.5 billion for the over-the-horizon system. Alan Beam from the Australia Institute has told Tim Webster they've been used here for decades.
27: It is actually a triumph of science in this country. It's highly sophisticated. And the real science is in the very, very fine algorithms that the scientists developed to read the signals on return from very distant objects.
10: A 45-year-old man's been charged after he was allegedly caught driving while more than six times over the legal alcohol limit in the Northern Territory. He hit traffic cones, which had been set up by police at an RBT site in Palmerston on Tuesday night. He was breath tested and allegedly returned a reading of 0.306. Bosses are being urged to give their staff a few hours off tomorrow so they can watch the Socceroos clash at the World Cup. Executive Director of Business Sydney, Paul Nicolau, says a proactive approach is the best.
28: We're keen for employers to provide television screens in their offices and maybe reach out to caterers or cafes to provide food and snacks while their staff watch the game. But if it can't be done, then we're encouraging employers to go out to cafes, restaurants, pubs and clubs and take their staff there to watch the football match that will happen tomorrow.
10: In sport, the Socceroos will be playing without Jacob Italiano. He suffered a groin injury at training. Brazil's leading Scotland 3-0 in their World Cup clash. Morocco are 3-2 up on Haiti. Cleese Haas and Curtis Moran have re-signed with the Gold Coast